0: Sonny Ron.
1: CENTCOM announced the strikes in a post on X today. This after President Trump promised the U.S. would attack Iran very hard. Secretary of War Pete Hegseth says U.S. Central Command will deliver strong and clear strikes on Iran tonight.
2: Central Command will be busy tonight because President Trump said we will be hitting Iran hard, and we will be.
1: Yesterday, Trump vowed retaliation after Iran shot down a U.S. Apache helicopter over the Strait of Hormuz. Wall Street has ended the trading day with stocks closing lower. It comes after President Trump pledged more attacks against Iran. The drop also comes after May's CPI report showed the month with the biggest gain in 3 years. Meanwhile, oil prices have seen a rise, with West Texas Intermediate crude futures climbing around 3%. At the closing bell, the Dow lost 953 points to 49,918. The S&P 500 fell 119 points to 7,266. And the tech-heavy NASDAQ dropped 509 points to 25,169. Attorneys for a black Texas high school track star who killed a white opponent are appealing his murder conviction. Carmelo Anthony fatally stabbed Austin Metcalf during a fight at a competition last year in the Dallas suburb of Frisco. NBC's Ryan Chandler reports Anthony has been sentenced to 35 years after being found guilty of murder.
3: Supporters of Anthony have raised concerns for a fair trial after no black people were seated on the jury. Inside the courtroom, tears from both families. Anthony's mother described as weeping, later asking the court to please have mercy on my son.
1: Anthony is being housed in isolation, according to authorities, who did not give a reason why. And the first trailer is being released for the sequel to The Social Network. The Social Reckoning tells the story of a Facebook engineer and Wall Street Journal reporter who worked to expose the company's decision-making and internal research. I'm Lisa Carton.
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15: And I'm on to the next one, because I'm an Indian.
16: Yo, that was Lightfoot. Alex here, your DJ for the time, throwing it down for the Brown, living on the res, urban cribs, and villages off the path. Now it's time to be taking calls and hearing the last word. What keeps us native youth from doing drugs, light inhalants? Caller, you're up. It's Alex.
0: Hey, Alex. What keeps me from sniffing chemicals is powwow dancing.
16: You betcha, girl. 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
0: What's up? 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
18: Fairbanks area weather tonight, mostly clear skies, overnight lows in the lower 40s. Thursday looking mostly sunny, lower 70s for your highs. Thursday night, partly cloudy, upper 40s. And Friday, partly sunny, lower 70s, a chance for thunderstorms in the afternoon.
19: Currently downtown, it is 69 degrees.
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0: to the Jesse Kelly Show. I am Lydia Serrani, filling in for the one, the only Jesse Kelly. You can catch me on Newsmax this week, 9 a.m. to noon, and Fridays at this Friday at 6 p.m., filling in for Carl Higbee. And you can follow me on social media at Lydia News, LIDIANEWS, because obviously you can't spell Serrani. It's with a C. So I just say Lydia News, Lydia News. That's it. I've been doing news since I was like, I want to say 19 years old. If you count my internship, and my first internship ever was at The View with Barbara Walters. Yes, that's how old I am. And, yeah, she's rolling in her grave right now like a Costco rotisserie chicken at what that show has become. I've been following this case, the Carmelo Anthony case, Austin Metcalf. He's put behind bars for 35 years. What an idiot. Why wouldn't you just take a plea deal? They got you dead to rights. The jury took, 2.5 hours to find him guilty. They're so delusional. And you know what's really frightening? To me, it's this family, they seem to be grifters, okay? It appears that they are grifters, these families, because they raised a boatload of money. We're talking about, I'm reading some estimates of $1 million. They didn't get this kid some great attorney. No. They got him a public defender. They got him a public defender. So now he was found guilty, 35 years, and now it's all about race. Now everything is racist. It's because he's black. Oh, and because the victim is white. No, it's because your kid brought a knife to a track meet, and he went into their tent and started a fight. So how can you claim self-defense if you're the one with the knife and you're the one that went into their tent? Okay. So it's just, it's sad if you think about it, because now this 19-year-old kid, Carmelo Anthony, his life is over. Threw it away. It's over. He's appealing the conviction. And of course, the 17-year-old Austin Metcalf, he's dead. It's truly, truly horrific. 35 years, probably should have got life behind bars because he took his life, so a life for a life. And he'll get out even if he gets out in 30 years, 35 years. He's 19. He'll still have plenty of life left in him. And then to make matters worse, you got people race baiting, and the white hatred is coming out in full force. And here's what one protester had to say. Let's play clip number 12.
1: Why do we have to care anymore? Why are we even here? To be honest, why are we here? Well, we're here for, because if we take up for ourselves, we go to jail. If we don't, we die. So it's a catch-22 in this situation. What do you want us to do? What do you want us to do at this point? What? I'm lost for words. I don't know what to do. I got 5 boys. I don't know what. I ain't got nothing to tell them no more. You can't walk away no more.
2: Rest in peace, Trayvon Martin.
0: Oh, God. How about stop committing crimes? How about you guys are the minority of the population, you're committing the majority of the crimes? How about that? If you look at the per capita crime, how about that? How about the majority of, you know what the number one killer of black people is? It's other black people. Okay? Stop killing people. How about you tell your kid you shouldn't have brought a knife to a track meet? How about that? How about you? I would have beat the crap out of my kid. That's what I always said. I mean, this is, it's so despicable, and the way they're antagonized.

0: These black protesters antagonizing the Austin Metcalf protesters. He's dead. There's no bringing him back. You can still go to jail and visit your kid. You wanted to be in a gated community, right? Well, now he's in a gated community. He's in going to be behind bars for at least 35 years, God willing, right? You know, this is what the left does when they just want to be the victim, the perpetual victim. They don't want to take any responsibility for the wrong that they have committed, right? You know, it's sad. It really is. It's just really sad the way the world is. Everything's so divisive and right and wrong has become, you know, upside down. I want you to take a listen to this one. This is a flashback from CNN. This woman, Ashley Allison, and listen to how she spoke about OJ. And I guarantee you, this is how they still feel about him to this day. And they think what he did is justifiable because he killed two white people. Clip 9.
1: Also, just how Black Americans feel about policing. It's not like O.J. Simpson was the leader of the civil rights movement of his era. You right. know, he wasn't a social justice leader, but he represented something for the Black community in that moment, in that trial, particularly because there were two white people who had been killed. And the history around how Black people have been persecuted during slavery. There were just so many layers.
0: Persecuted during slavery. That was a long time ago. Get over it. Get over it. I am so sick and tired. How about like every culture, everybody has experienced some sort of persecution. Everything. The Jews, the Persians, we got over it. The Chinese, the Albanians, the Italians. You know, the largest lynching that's ever happened here in the United States was not Black. It was Italians. Italians in the South. You know, remember those signs that said Italians need not apply? I mean, there has been racism, xenophobia, whatever you want to call it, with everybody. Get over it. Why are you guys still in the projects? Why are you guys still they're still talking about reparations. Reparations for what? We deserve reparations for what you guys are doing to our communities, for the police resources that you keep draining. How about that? How about that? I mean, my parents came here with absolutely nothing from a communist socialist country. I'm talking about, well, it was former Yugoslavia, right? They came from absolutely nothing. My parents had very little education, not because they're not smart, but because they grew up in the mountains. There was no schools, right? They had to work the farm. And my parents came here with nothing. And they became millionaires. They did very, very well for themselves just by working their butts off. Saving, working their butts off, doing the jobs nobody wanted to do. My mother was a cleaning lady. My dad was a handyman. They pulled their money, they saved their money, and they bought properties. And that's what a lot of legal immigrants that wanted to assimilate and achieve the American dream do. They're not like what we're seeing now. Not like what we're seeing in the Somali community, right? Not just saying give me the government, give me money. I'll tell you this, my mother-in-law, she came to this country when she was a kid. Her mother was a widow. Husband died. She had 9 kids. She came to America with 9 children. 9. Can you imagine that? Never on public assistance. Never. Never on public assistance. All the kids worked. They started working like my mother-in-law was working like she remembers like at 10 years old, working at the supermarket. Yes, I'm not saying a 10-year-old should be working. But that's the mentality of a real immigrant that really wants to be in this country, that does not want to be a burden on the system. And yet you have people that are born and raised here in this country, their parents born and raised here in this country. They have every opportunity rolled out, given to them on a platter, and they want to cry persecution, racism, the white man's holding me down. No, your mind is holding you down. Carmelo Anthony. You know why that kid did with what he did? Why he killed Austin Metcalf? Why he thought it was okay to bring a knife to a track meet and go start some BS? Because of his parents. Because of his grandma. Because this mentality that you can do whatever you want and that everything is owed to you. Everything is owed to you and you're gonna get in somebody's face. I mean, it's disheartening. It's disheartening because that kid, maybe Carmelo could have been something. You know, maybe Austin could have been something, and now a tragedy unfolded. And who's to blame? Carmelo Anthony's parents, his environment, because they created that criminal, because he's a criminal now. I'm Lydia Serrani, filling in. for the one, the only Jesse Kelly. You can follow me on social media. I've got some good videos there. You'll see the Belfast attempted beheading. You'll see the victim there. You'll also see an incident that I incurred, that I happened to stumble upon today, a guy with a fake gun in the middle of Midtown Manhattan, and I called the police, all that. Lydia News, LIDIANEWS. We'll be right back.
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0: The Jesse Kelly Show. I am Lydia Serrani, Lydia News, LIDIA, two I's, news like you watch on TV. You can follow me on social media. Just put that in and you can watch me on Newsmax 9 a.m. to noon this week. And also on Friday, I'm doing a doubleheader, 6 p.m. filling in for Carl Higbee. I'm looking at the news right now. President Trump is bombing the S out of Iran. Bombing will stop shortly. He needs to just decimate them at this point. You are not dealing. I don't know if you heard my interview at the end of the first hour. I talked to General Blaine Holt. This regime, they want to die. So let's send them. Let them go to their wannabe, their delusional imaginary virgins and whatever they think is going to greet them in their weird version of heaven. You know, it's funny. You ever see those videos online when they talk about how the Muslim heaven is, you know, I'm not saying all Muslims, but I'm talking about the ones that, you know, the radical ones or whatever. Maybe all of them, I don't know. So they talk about it. It's always about a guy's version of heaven. And then when they try to provoke them and say, well, what about women? When they die, what happens to them? And they don't really answer the question. And you know why they don't answer the question? Because they don't think women are really human. They think of women as kind of subhuman, as serving a purpose, to serve men, as vessels to have children. That's why in the Islamic religion, if you get a divorce, the children go automatically to the husband. That's why women don't get divorced. Women are considered property by men. And yet you have the liberals here embracing them. You have women protesting here, right here in New York City, protesting for this regime, for Hamas, for Palestinians. And listen, I don't want innocent people to be killed. The Iranian people, we've seen what they've done here, that when they come to the United States, they assimilate into our culture. You see Beverly Hills, they're rich. They do very well. They love America. You see them out in the streets. I mean, they're the number one victims of the Iranian regime. They killed, 45,000 of their own people? Look what they do to women. If they have their hair showing, they spit on them. And yet the Democrats here, the left, the Muslim has now become their new pet project. If I was a black person, I'd be upset because it used to be black people they felt sorry for. And now it's the Muslims. Now they're the ones that they love so much. So President Trump saying he spoke directly with top Iranian officials. I think President Trump is doing everything he can to end this war. I know Megyn Kelly and whoever others, they think, oh, he shouldn't have done this. He was listening to Israel. You know what? He should have done this probably about 47 years ago. How about the Iranian hostage crisis? I mean, we could go on and on. This should have been done a long time ago. I think Reagan, I think Jimmy Carter, they all failed us. They should have done it. And that's why President Trump is always cleaning up other people's messes. If it wasn't for a president, look at that. Look at the border is closed now, right? And they're complaining about the economy. Inflation is about 3%. Joe Biden, it was 9%. Gas prices, okay, they're higher than what they were. They're still, I think, 30, 40% cheaper than what they were with Joe Biden. And this is temporary. With Joe Biden, it was only going to get worse. And I'm looking at online, they're now calling Trump the commander in sleep because he closed his eyes. I mean, Joe Biden saw dead people. Joe Biden couldn't get off the stage. Joe Biden was tripping and falling. Joe Biden didn't know who people were when he met them. And the media played cover for him. That's what's really scary here is I became a journalist because I believed in telling the truth, in being a fact finder, in being a voice for the people, speaking for the person who can't speak. And I looked at having a microphone as a privilege, as some kind of sacred responsibility. Now you have activists on TV as a CNN and the MS Now and the CBS. Scott Pelley at CBS, what a big head, figuratively and literally. You are so irrelevant. You are such a loser. You are such a loser getting paid tens of millions of dollars. Listen, I get if my executive producer was fired and my two you know, correspondents, Sharon Alfonsi and Celia Vega. I get it. You're pissed. But who are you to like curse out your new EP, curse out Barry Weiss, who, by the way, is now going to be head of editorial at CNN. So now they're all freaking out because you've got this woman who leans right. Barry Weiss is she a conservative? I mean, we know she leans right. I think she's kind of like a common sense person, if you ask me. Now they're all freaking out that she's not some crazy radical left libtard. Like, that's what these people are. Such victims. They're such losers. Oh, we're going to right the course of this ship, Sonny Hostin said. Shut up. These people, I can't stand them. That's why, you know what? I just like, oh, okay. I'm just not even going to deal with you. I'm not even going to talk to you because you're stupid. You're just stupid. The stuff that people say. If it wasn't for President Trump, we would be overrun. The invasion would be complete. 30 million, 40 million gotaways. You should have seen Midtown Manhattan zigzagging around. They're still everywhere. We don't know who these people are. So I talked about it at the top of the last hour, but I mean, people have become immune to like garbage, right? And I saw this guy, he looked deranged. He's walking around with a gun. He was just pacing back and forth and going, kill, kill, kill, kill, kill, kill, kill. And my friend and I, my producer, walking across the street, getting a coffee. And nobody's paying any mind to this guy walking with this long gun. I put the video on my social media, Lydia News. You can see it. I did the aftermath because I called 911 like a normal person would, instead of videoing him, because you can't video and be on the phone at the same time. So that's why that Belfast, Ireland video, that woman's like, hey, you don't, you know, I'm trying to do my Irish. What are you doing to that man over there? It's like, no, why didn't you do something? Get some pepper spray. I have pepper spray. Do something. Spray the guy in the face. I know he's got, you're just watching him trying to behead somebody in the middle of the street. Do something. So I did something, called 911, jumped behind a white van, and they got him. It was a fake gun, but still, like, this isn't normal. This isn't normal. We should not accept the abnormal, right? And these Democrats, they're not normal. They're abnormal. Don't be friends with them. Just don't even talk to them. Don't, if somebody wants to talk nonsense, don't invite them to Thanksgiving. I'm tired of us being nice. They're mistaking our kindness for weakness. I'm Lydia Serrani, filling in for Jesse Kelly. When we come back, we got a lot more to talk about President Trump, about the economy, and President Trump saying the bombing will stop shortly. Come on, just keep it going. I say do it all night long, baby.
1: Good news. 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
3: A legal challenge over the proposed Pearl Creek Steam School Charter is headed to court. The case gets its first hearing Thursday in Fairbanks Superior Court. The Fairbanks North Star Borough School District is appealing the Alaska Board of Education's approval of the new charter school, citing concerns about enrollment growth, financial strain, and long-term budget impact. Pearl Creek organizers say they're moving forward with plans for a fall opening. In Anchorage, a federal appeals court has rejected former state senator competitor Laura Reinbold's lawsuit against Alaska Airlines. A three-judge panel of the Ninth Circuit upheld the airline's decision to ban her back in 2021 after she refused to comply with its COVID-19 mask policy. She has asked the full Ninth Circuit to rehear the matter, and that request is still pending. And at Eielson Air Force Base, preparations are underway for the return of the Arctic Lightning Air Show and Open House. It's free and runs August 1st and 2nd. I'm Monica Nelson.
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5: I'm Mary Peltola. I grew up in three tiny villages before we moved to the big city, Bethel. Right now, there are families in that region hauling jerry jugs of fuel because they can't afford a delivery. It's not just that politicians in D.C. don't care that we're paying $10 a gallon for diesel in rural Alaska. They don't even believe us. 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
17: Fairbanks area weather tonight, mostly clear skies, overnight lows in the lower 40s. Thursday looking mostly sunny, lower 70s for your highs. Thursday night, partly cloudy, upper 40s. And Friday, partly sunny, lower 70s, a chance for thunderstorms in the afternoon.
18: Currently downtown, it is 69 degrees.

0: what happened with Carmelo Anthony, right? And now they're rising up saying it's such an injustice. I want you to take a listen to Representative Jasmine High on My Eyelash Glue Crockett, what she says, that the Metcalf family, you know, the ones that, you know, lost their 17-year-old, the poor kid that was stabbed to death. Well, he's got nothing. What that family has gone through is nothing compared to what Black women have to go through every single day. Clip number 5.
1: Especially Black women who have Black male children. Mm-hmm. Live in fear and agony every single day. A fear and agony that I promise you, the Metcalfs probably never spent a day living that way. And we're going to have just some real conversations about race in this country.
0: She's a disgrace. She is such a disgrace. Joining me now, Executive Director of Unleash Prosperity, Tim Desher. He was on with me today at Newsmax, and we had such a good conversation on the air. I said, can you come on my show tonight? I'm filling in for the great Jesse Kelly. And he's like, yeah. Even though he's tired, he just has a newborn baby, Annie, right? 4 weeks old. Hi, Tim.
2: Why, if I have Annie, this, like, why can't you work 7 days a week, Lydia? Come on, you got to join in here. We got to be tired and worn out together.
0: I am tired. I'm so tired. I'm so tired because I have my daughter, and like, I first of all, I don't have a cleaning lady. I clean my own house. People are like, you clean your own house? Because I'm a little bit of a clean freak. I am. I clean my own house. I do my own laundry. My husband does not do the laundry. I know, like, it sounds crazy, but I grew up kind of old school. My husband thinks the bathrooms clean themselves. He cleans it. He thinks the toilets clean themselves. He thinks the dishwasher empties itself. So I do all, I'm like an, you know me, Tim, in real life, and you see me as like this, like, strong businesswoman, but like, I'm an old-fashioned kind of girl. I try to take care of my man, take care of the house. I did the grocery shopping yesterday. I try to cook every night, and I try to take care of my daughter too. So I'm tired. I'm tired.
2: Well, look, as a fellow clean freak, it's amazing how much time I spend cleaning while holding the baby instead of actually just holding the baby. So yeah, I understand that. And by the way, I want to say you are the hardest working person in the news business here. And you deserve a raise for whoever's paying you, okay?
0: You know, I was saying it to Benjamin Weingarten. He was one of the other guests today, and I was saying it to him today. I was like, listen, I know we're doing a story about the Jeep Wrangler recall, but what's more interesting to you? The riots that are breaking out in Belfast, or the Jeep recall? And he was like, well, I think you've answered your own question. I'm like, not really. Because I asked one of the producers, she's in her early 20s. And I said to her, and that's the thing, like, Tim, it drives me kind of crazy. And it's a little frustrating because they're like, well, it's Ireland. Our audience doesn't care about it. And they're more affected by the Jeep. I said, no. When you have a Sudanese illegal who claimed to be asked for refugee status, who goes and tries to behead a man that was trying to help him get into a taxpayer-funded apartment and then tries to... I mean, this is... We're afraid. We're afraid as Americans because this could happen here in the United States because...
2: Well, it is happening here in the United States. And this is called injustice. That's what this is called. And that's why we law-abiding citizens who love God, who love our family, who love our country... This is why we are so upset over things like Carmelo Anthony and the thing happening in Belfast right now. I mean, like, this is injustice when somebody comes to the country illegally, or when somebody, is defiant to rules and decides to stab somebody else, you know, like Carmelo Anthony, was convicted of. This is exactly why it's so frustrating. It is injustice. And then when you have people telling us, hey, No, this isn't injustice. In fact, you're wrong. You're actually wrong for thinking it's injustice, like Jasmine Crockett did. Mm-hmm. That right there is, you know, peeing on our feet and telling us it's raining.
0: Right. And I was, people don't realize that Carmelo Anthony claims he was jumped. He claims he was just protecting himself. His narrative completely fell apart. He was the aggressor. We now know that Austin Metcalf said, listen, I don't want to fight you, man. He was the aggressor. He was the bully. They asked him to leave. He wouldn't leave. He pulled out the knife. He said, make me. I mean, that's why they found him guilty. You think it was easy? I mean, I imagine for myself,

0: if I was a juror, to sentence a 19-year-old to 35 years behind bars and find him guilty of murder. That is not an easy thing for anybody to do. And the fact that they were able to come to that conclusion in 2 hours. This wasn't 2 days. This was 2 hours because it was a clean cut case. And then you have people like Jasmine Crockett and you have all these other black people, Cardi B. Oh, it's racist. It's racist. No, this kid is just a bad kid. This isn't a black and white issue. This is a bad kid versus a good kid issue.
1: Look, and by the way, I am glad. And by the way, Lydia, I am a, when it's necessary, I am a supporter of capital punishment. I really am. I do think that there is a necessary spot for that, even in our modern day and age. I really do. Mm. However, I am actually glad that Carmelo Anthony is not going to be facing that at this point. I do believe that there is turnaround. I do believe that there is hope, in my opinion, in Jesus Christ. I do believe that. I just think that there needs to be humility. And when you have people that are, you know, allowing you to be defiant in your humbling of yourself, that's not going to be very helpful. So I hope and I keep praying that as he serves his time and as he, you know, makes penance for what he's done, I'm praying that God takes hold of his heart and he actually turns around and you know, contributes something to this world, Lydia.
0: Tim, how can people find you real quick? Because I know you have a unique spelling to your last name, as do I. That's why I just go by Lydia News online, because it's D-O-E-S-C-H-E-R, right?
1: Yeah, it's kind of crude, but we say, like the singer, like, does share. Tim does share.
0: And
1: you
0: so
1: can find me on Twitter.
0: Unleash, yep. 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
1: 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It's just awesome that you could do that I help write.
0: Okay, so I want
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0: People are probably listening. They're like, who's this guy talking to Lydia? So I can follow him and listen more, because I appreciate you taking the time away from Annie, away from your beautiful wife, to talk to me on the radio about these very important issues. And, you know, I think about Henry Novak, right? The 18-year-old kid that was stabbed to death with the ceremonial sword by that sheik. It's happening here in the United States too, where people are afraid to call out injustice. They're afraid to say something because they're thinking, oh, somebody's going to say I'm racist. So, right. I don't know if you don't know this happened. So you probably weren't listening to the top of the show at 6 o'clock, but I went for coffee with my executive producer, Leslie, my weekend executive producer. And we went over down the, I don't know if you ever see it diagonally from where the Newsmax studio is. It's like right under a tree. You can sit there and there's shade. Mm-hmm. As we're walking across the street, right across from Smith and Walensky, I see this black guy pacing back and forth with a long gun. This happened today. Pacing back and forth with a long gun, a shotgun looking thing. And he's whispering under his breath, kill, kill, kill. And I look at Leslie. Leslie is like this tiny little thing. I look at him and I was like, oh my God. And everyone's just walking around like it's okay. Like it's normal that this guy's in Midtown Manhattan pacing back and forth with this, what it looks like a gun, a real gun, saying kill, kill. And he starts pointing it at people going pew. And I was like, oh my God. We run across the street. We go behind this like big white van. I call 911. Within 2 minutes, Tim, I swear the cops came swarming. One cop car came up on the sidewalk. They tackled him. They got him. It was a fake gun. But it astounded me that this was like normal. Like people are like, oh, this guy's walking around with the gun. Maybe I was thinking maybe they were afraid to say something and call the cops on him because he's a black guy. Like, what is this? Like, what is happening in our world that we think it's okay to just look the other way?
1: Well, we were told that restorative justice is the actual way, and that traditional justice, what we call law and order, you and I call that, what we call is actually that's a patriarch thing. That is something that has been handed down by white people to oppress other people. And so we've been told, and our kids are being told currently in schools, if they attend, you know, public schools, they're being told that we shouldn't really prosecute people. We shouldn't really hold people accountable. We need to understand what brought them to the point where they're walking saying kill, kill with a long, like, fake long gun, real long gun, whatever it is. It's terror. It's absolute terror, and a society cannot function and cannot grow and cannot be, you know, family friendly at a minimum if we're allowing that to happen. So we got to leave restorative justice. By the way, the biggest funder of restorative justice is George Soros. Your audience well knows George Soros. And this is the product of it right there.
0: It certainly is. Tim Desher, director of Unleash Prosperity, thank you so much for joining us. All right, when we come back, we got a lot more to discuss. I'm Lydia Serrani filling in for Jesse Kelly. Don't go anywhere. Thanks, Tim.
2: He doesn't care if you believe him, but he's right. Jesse Kelly.
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I am Lydia Serrani. Lydia News, LIDIANEWS. You can follow me on social media. You know, this Jasmine Crockett, she's such a disgrace. I knew it from the moment I saw her with her big fake eyelashes. I was like, the nonsense coming out of her mouth. Thank God she lost her election. I'm sure she'll be a pundit on MS Now any day now, right? I'm sure she's got a job already lined up there. Maybe not CNN because Barry Weiss is coming in. You know, she's the head of CBS News. She's the one that fired Scott Pelley. So now she's going over to CNN. So CNN might go more common sense. That's the thing. People are like, you're either left, or you're right, you're conservative. I know we say it a lot. Common sense, but it is common sense. It's pure common sense. The fact that the mayor here in New York City, he just announced $15 million for transgenders. How about in California, they're giving away breast augmentations to illegal aliens for transgender surgeries. We are paying. Listen, if I was President Trump, this is under Medi-Cal. This is a federally funded program, right? I believe there's federal funds involved in it too. President Trump, if there's somebody that knows him and is listening to this, why don't you hold their feet to the fire? Cut off all federal funding. It's like, if you are spending money on breast implants or fake vaginas or fake penises for anybody, including illegal aliens, then you're getting cut off. I'm not going to give you guys federal funds. And what I think the president should do also to New York, even though I'm here in New York, is Kathy Hochul, the governor here, is promising not to cooperate with the ICE director, Tom Homan, who says there's going to be an ICE surge here in New York City. And she's talking about how we don't, like it's some kind of grave injustice. How is it an injustice to round up criminals? I mean, if you were here for 20 years, okay, then you had 20 years to get yourself a lawyer and get your papers straight. My parents came here legally. Your parents, or maybe you or your ancestors, they came here legally. This country, yes, of course we love immigrants. Of course we love immigrants. Do it the right way. And I can't stand it when they say, well, Jesus Christ, he wouldn't like what ICE is doing. Nobody likes people being, yes, is it good to have rounds up illegals? Yeah, of course, and this and that. But, I mean, do we want to do it in a nice way? Of course, but we're not dealing with a lot of nice people. These people have to do their job. This is a necessary part of the job. This is about law and order. And guess what? Jesus Christ also didn't, thou shalt not steal. Thou shalt not steal is one of the commandments. So if you're coming here into the United States, you're stealing funds. You're stealing what should be done the right way. You are stealing the American way. I'm just making stuff up as I go, but I promise you the Ten Commandments, there are laws by which we abide by. And I guarantee you sneaking into a country, if he could put that down, he would put it down, because Jesus Christ himself would not advocate for you to break the law. He would not. Oh, they're doing it now. Peppermint the drag queen. Yes, I saw this. By the way, New York City, in City Hall, they brought out a drag queen, Peppermint, talking about how he's giving away $15 million. $15 million for transgender stuff. God help us. Oh, my God. This is such a mess. And by the way, in New York City, they canceled the watch party outside of Madison Square Garden for the Knicks game. Game 4 tonight. Something's going on. With Dolan, the owner of Madison Square Garden, and the mayor. Dolan is saying that the mayor pulled it. They had a permit for up to 999 people at that.

1,000 people. You know what it is. It's the mayor. It's the mayor's office. Who knows? I mean, it's just so, you know what it is. Dolan praised Trump. So now there's like, he wants to make Dolan look bad because Dolan was in the box with President Trump. At the end of the day, it's about President Trump, right? They're so obsessed with him. You know that Mariah Carey song, "Why Are You So Obsessed With Me?" I mean, they are. They're obsessed with President Trump. They're calling him the commander in sleep. And look what Joe Biden did. I'm so sick and tired of it that everything they do, every waking thought, they blame Trump. He's only been in office a little over 2 years. He's not even halfway done where he wasn't there for the last 4 years and the 4 years before that. And meantime, you got Bernie Sanders. He's been in office for 35 years. How long has Pelosi been in office? How long has Chuck Schumer been in office? How long has Joe Biden? How long was he a politician for? 50 years? Yet somehow everything that's wrong in the world is President Trump's fault. And he hasn't even been a politician for 8 years. It's a joke. It's such a joke. And the fact that the media goes along with it. And you know why they hate Trump? Because he doesn't play their game. He doesn't play by their rules. And he tells people to their face he doesn't like them. He makes fun of people right to their faces. That's why I love him. Because he tells it like it is. He's my kindred spirit. All right. Well, I am Lydia Serrano. I will be back at the top of the hour. We got a lot to talk about more. You can follow me on social media at Lydia News, LIDIANEWS. And you can catch me on Newsmax all this week, 9 a.m. to noon, Friday also at 6 p.m. And we'll be right back.

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3: 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Guaranteed human.
4: President Trump says the U.S. will be attacking Iran very hard. Speaking from the Oval Office this morning, Trump said more attacks are coming following yesterday's strikes in retaliation for the downing of a U.S. Apache helicopter near the Strait of Hormuz.
5: The U.S. military targeted about 20 different locations inside Iran, including radar stations, missile defense systems, air defense systems. No reports of any casualties there. And significantly, the U.S. didn't target any Iranian cities or its leaders.
4: Richard Engel reporting, Iran responded with attacks on U.S. targets in the Middle East. President Trump has signed a bill to fund immigration enforcement. Speaking from the Oval Office today, the president said it will give ICE and Border Patrol the resources they need to keep America safe.
6: For more than 100 days, congressional Democrats tried to block all funding for the Department of Homeland Security in a reprehensible attempt to throw open the borders of the United States of America.
4: The measure was approved in a House vote Tuesday. The measure funds ICE and Border Patrol through the end of Trump's term. It includes $38 billion for ICE and $26 billion for Border Patrol. The bill's passage comes after a government shutdown and weeks of delays before it finally cleared the Senate last week. Millions of people across the Midwest and Northeast are under a severe weather threat that's expected to intensify tonight. The multi-day severe weather threat is forecast to bring storms capable of producing large hail, damaging wind gusts, and tornadoes. By Thursday, the threat shifts and extends into the Ohio Valley and Northeast, encompassing more than 125 million people. Attorneys for a black Texas high school track star who killed a white opponent are appealing his murder conviction. Carmelo Anthony fatally stabbed Austin Metcalf during a fight at a competition last year in the Dallas suburb of Frisco. A jury sentenced him to spend 35 years in prison. He's now being held in isolation. I'm Lisa Carton.
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10: My mom thinks chat rooms can be so dangerous.
11: My mom, too. But what do moms know?
10: Yeah, my mom thinks I'm going to meet up with some weirdo who's going to, like, molest me or something.
11: Moms are so uncool.
10: Yeah, we're like best friends already. 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
11: Sports, video games, lots of stuff. So why don't we meet up at the arcade? 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
10: Cool.
11: Let's meet at the food court and wear our baseball caps backwards so we recognize each other. I'm not telling my folks.
10: Me neither.
11: Meet me at noon.
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22: Fairbanks area weather tonight, mostly clear skies, overnight lows in the lower 40s. Thursday looking mostly sunny, lower 70s for your highs. Thursday night, partly cloudy, upper 40s. And Friday, partly sunny, lower 70s, a chance for thunderstorms in the afternoon.
23: Currently downtown, it is 70 degrees.

0: time producer. It's like you could read my mind. I love this music for the topic that I'll be talking about. You know what? President Trump, you need to finish him off. You're too nice. I believe that. I think Trump is too much of a nice guy. He really is. I know the left tries to portray him as some kind of like monster, a guy who doesn't care about people. And they even, you know, justify. I was watching MS Now, and they were asking voters, well, how could you vote for Plattner? And they were like, well, Trump's a rapist. He's a convicted felon. All this guy has is a tattoo and, you know, he's sexting with some women. Big deal. You know, a moral equivocation. That's what they always do, right? Their moral high horse. First of all, as we know, President Trump is no rapist. He was found liable of some kind of sexual, and that woman, Eugene Carroll's a liar. She's a liar. Okay. I don't care. Can she come out? She's a liar. Okay. She can't even say, I'm a woman. And any woman out there listening, if a man rapes you and attacks you, you know exactly when it happened. You remember what you were wearing. You know today I wasn't attacked, but I saw an incident unfold right before my eyes. I remember every single detail, right? And I was shaking afterwards. I talked about this before, the guy with the fake gun in Midtown Manhattan. I called 911, whatever, everything. So never mind if somebody physically attacked me. I would remember it. I would know the year. I would know the year. Somebody else would know about it too. I would have told at least my best friend. I would have told my sister. I would have told somebody. So the fact that nobody knew about it and this and that. So Eugene Carroll's a liar. So this is what the Democrats do. They demonize President Trump. And I think that's his problem. He's too much of a nice guy because he needs to obliterate Iran. I'm sorry to say that. Because I'm not saying the Iranian people, they are victims, right? They're the victims in all of this. They're the number one victims, not the Iranian people. Just like the Chinese people are the victims of Xi Jinping. The Iranian people are the victims of this regime, this radical left Ayatollah regime, whatever you want to call them, this brutal regime. They are. They're the victims. But President Trump needs to finish them once and for all. That's the only way they'll learn. He launched new attacks. He says they're going to stop soon. Trump wants to finish this war, and he's trying to do it the right way, the calm way, but they don't want that. You know, and when President Trump on Easter Sunday said, I'm going to destroy your civilization, he was speaking their language. You know, people was like, oh my God, how could he tweet that on Easter? You know, the day Jesus Christ rose from the dead, how could he? Because he was speaking their language. It's like when you're talking to a toddler, you have to use smaller words. You have to get down to them. You have to talk a little sweeter. It's the same thing when you're dealing with an evil regime. You have to just speak their language. They chant death to America. We have to tell them we're not going to kill you. We're going to destroy your civilization. So we're going to kill you, your kids' kids, and we're going to obliterate all of you because we can. And we should, right? We should at this point. Nuclear weapons. Seriously, this has been going on if you think about it, this is the Iranian regime. We've had the Turks. There's been a number of Muslim invasions throughout history, right? Hundreds and thousands of years. This has been ongoing, right? I mean, let's be real. It's all about for them take over world domination. And they're desperate to have a nuclear weapon because it'll be the ultimate weapon. And if you think they wouldn't use it, they'll use it in a heartbeat. They want the bloodshed. That's why I guarantee you, if President Trump announced we're going to destroy their infrastructure, they would gather as many babies, as many women and children, and chain them to that infrastructure and then send it out on social media. And then actually, they would blow it up themselves and say Trump did it. You know it. You know it, and I know it. These are the savages that President Trump is dealing with. And that's why, because think about it, if they were normal in any kind of shape or form, they would have stopped this before Trump ever launched this thing. Trump tried to talk to them over and over and over again before he ever launched a single bomb against them. But they don't want that. They want to win the propaganda war. This is an ideological war for them, and they want world domination. And that's it. That's all that's all it comes down to. So, President Trump, he shared a clip from that show, The West Wing, And the episode is titled A Proportional Response. And obviously, this is Martin Sheen. He's a fictional president. And I want you to take a listen to this. President Trump put this out. Clip number two. This is a portion of it.
1: Pardon me, Mr. President. Just what else is it?
2: The disproportional response. Let the word ring forth from this time and this place, gentlemen. You kill an American, any American, we don't come back with a proportional response. We come back with total disaster.
0: That's it, baby. That's it. That's the only way to do this at this point. And, you know, he's going to get it done. President Trump means what he says and says what he means. And, yeah, despite what the media tries to portray him as. Look at this. Again, Fox News is doing, again, the fiery riots in Northern Ireland. So my co-host and I, see, people think that if you work on TV that you get to say and do whatever you want. That's why I love doing radio, because I'm in control. I get to pick my stories that I want to talk about. I get to say, you know, my opinion with you guys. That's why Jesse Kelly has the best listeners ever. This is a great show. I love doing this show. I was pushing, because I'm just guest hosting, but the co-host and I, we both agreed that this Ireland story, this is a huge story. These aren't just protests. This is a civil war that we are watching happening right before our very eyes. They're standing up against the brutality of what has been going on for many years there now. Their government has allowed this invasion to occur. What is now the most popular name in Ireland? It's not Seamus. It's not James. And it's not Patrick. It's Mohammed. How did that happen? How did that happen? They outbreed us, number one. And of course, when you incentivize people to come to your country by saying, I will give you free food, I will give you free housing, and you can do whatever you want, and we won't say anything about it because we're kind souls, right? We don't want to be called racist. And that's what's happening here. That's how why Henry Novak died, handcuffed, bleeding to death on the ground, because they believed the Sikh that stabbed him to death, that he was being racially attacked or whatever, brutal, whatever he said, abused, whatever the heck he said, right? And so I guarantee you this Sudanese Muslim illegal alien, he had come to Ireland back in 2023 when he tried to behead this guy in the middle of the street. This is not the first time that he tried to do something like this. This is not the first violent act he committed. But unfortunately, when these people come to the United States, we don't have a proper vetting system. That's why now if you want to get your green card, you have to stay in your home country. You have to go through the whole process. There has to be a process in place. You know, they literally come to countries and do whatever they want. They have rape gangs. They have rape gangs. They have their own little neighborhoods. They have their own buildings. And what does Starmer do about it? It's like, oh, we're calling for calm. No, there's no calm anymore. We're sick and tired of this. They're destroying everything these radicals touch turns to S. Okay? Turns to you know what. And we're sick of it. Irish leader, open borders is fake news. Yeah. You're peeing on my leg and telling me it's water, right? And I see what's in your hands. That's what's happening. I'm Lydia Serrani. And when we come back, we're going to talk more about what's going on with Ireland blaming the streets and not the illegals. We're going to talk about what's going on here in the United States. And I'm Lydia Serrani. You can catch me on Newsmax tomorrow, 9 a.m. to noon. We'll be right back.
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0: Welcome back to the Jesse Kelly Show. I am Lydia Serrani filling in for the one, the only Jesse Kelly. You can follow me on social media at Lydia News, LIDIANEWS. And you can watch me on Newsmax. I'm on this week, 9 a.m. until noon. And then Friday, doubleheader, I'll also be on with Carl Higbee at 6 p.m. Normally, I'm on weekends, but I can't work 7 days a week, although I love what I do. I would love if I had a radio show. Radio is so much more fun than TV, because in TV, you have a group of people that you have to listen to with stories you can even talk about and what you can do. And then as you're getting in the middle of a conversation, they're like, rap, rap, rap, rap. And then if you don't rap, you get in trouble. You know, they're like, oh, Lydia doesn't want to listen. Lydia's going rogue. And it's like, well, I'm talking about something really important here, and we're trying to get to the crux of the issue here and having really good conversations. Like, to me, I think Ireland's up on the precipice of a civil war. I think the UK has hit a boiling point. I think they've had it, and good for them, but it's long overdue. They are rising up against the invasion that they see. Their country is gone. I mean, it's gone. It's so disheartening. It's such a beautiful country. And what happens, that people that come in that don't do it the right way, when you import the third world and then they don't act civilized, they're mistaking your kindness for weakness. And listen, I'm a Christian. I want to help people that need the help, but you have to do it the right way. And we need to, if you want this, you know what? I know Trump just signed this legislation. He's going to finish the border wall, he said, by 2027. If you really want to stop invasion, cut the services for all illegals. That's all you have to do. It's like when you have roaches. How do you stop roaches? You don't have crumbs out. You very clean. You get rid of all water sources, anything. Ants. Say you have an ant problem. You can try to seal up, right? You ever had those tiny little ants in your house? We've had ants. You can seal it up all you want. What do you have to do? You make sure there's no crumbs, no food, nothing sweet, nothing. Because then they will come out of the woodwork out of nowhere, right? No matter how hard you try. So what do you have to do? Remove the incentive. And the incentive in these countries like Ireland, like England, like France, like Italy, like the United States, free stuff. Free stuff. You tell people you come here, you're not getting anything. Nothing. Nothing. You can starve on the streets. I guarantee you they'll stop. I guarantee you, you will see. That's why they're coming here, because we're inviting them. That's what Joe Biden did. He invited them. They were getting gift cards. They were being put up in hotels. This is a true story. This is a true story. Newsmax, where it's located, Midtown Manhattan, not far away from the Roosevelt Hotel, which became a migrant processing center, went by there. And I remember running into, cause I parked over my car on the west side, whatever. And I saw this homeless woman, and we started talking, and she was telling me how she was like, oh, hey, cause I have press plates, and she noticed them. And she said to me, hey, are you police? Cause they say NYP. I said, no, I'm with the press. And she said, maybe you can help me. I said, well, tell me. She said, well, I tried to get a room at the Roosevelt Hotel because I'm homeless. I don't have a place to live. And you know what they told me? They told me that because I'm not an illegal, I can't get a room. So I have to stay on the streets. And the illegals there, they're getting 3 meals a day. They're getting gift cards. They're giving them cell phones. They're getting clothes. So I asked, can I get any of that stuff if you can't give me a room? They said, no, only if you're an illegal. She said, but I'm an American, and I used to pay taxes, and I'm down on my luck. And they're like, no, we're not going to help you. Go to the shelter. She's like, why would I go to the shelter? Because then you're all cramped up in a room. She's like, you don't get any of the free stuff. It's like really dangerous. At least here, they're getting their own rooms. Do you see how messed up this is? Do you guys understand? I couldn't believe it. I was like, I didn't believe her. She was like, no, I'm serious. Yes, this is what I'm going through. And this is what they're doing. They're treating us as the second class citizens. Why are they doing this? Because the Democrats don't care. That's why when everyone's like, when they were talking about Graham Plattner, he's got a Nazi tattoo. He said he would rape invaders into his home and to show dominance, but not in a gay way. And oh, how could he? Why are you shocked? Why are you shocked that he won with 72% of the vote? Why are you shocked, Mamdani, who openly hates Jews? Why are you shocked that he won? Why are you shocked that any of these, oh, he's a communist. Oh, he said this, or he's doing this, or AOC, she's an idiot. Why are you surprised? Because they don't care. They want this. They want the invasion. They won't want to win at all costs. Chuck Schumer is a Jew, prides himself supposedly on being a Jew, says he's the highest ranking Jew in public office, right? Right? In the U.S. government. And he's supporting Plattner. He's supporting Plattner. I mean, you have a daughter of a Holocaust survivor. I want you to listen to this. Representative Chrissy Houlihan on CNN. She is a daughter of Holocaust survivors. And here's what she says about Graham Plattner. Clip number four.
1: You are a military veteran. You are the daughter and granddaughter of Holocaust survivors. What do you make of his claims? And do you support him as a candidate?
2: So the good news is that I'm not a resident of Maine, and I don't make that choice for the people of Maine. I am hopeful that his candidacy is successful. My understanding is that he has been resoundingly chosen by the people of Maine for the nominee position.
0: You hope his candidacy is successful? You are the daughter of Holocaust victims. You know what the Schumer and the Jews like her and any other, you know what they are? You know what they're like? Or she's Holocaust. They're the Jews back in the day during the Holocaust that when they came knocking at the door, they're right upstairs. Shh, don't tell them. They're right there. They're right there. They have no integrity. God help them, right? May God have mercy on these people that have zero integrity. Because what would have hurted her? What would have hurt her to say, you know what? I find that disgusting. How could he not know? That thing was on his chest for 18 years. All you have to do in this day and age of Google, he certainly knew that that is the same emblem used by concentration camp guards. Don't give me that BS. So I think that automatically disqualifies him. Never mind all of the other allegations by the ex-girlfriends and the Reddit posts and all the other freaky crap around him. We deserve better. The United States Senate deserves better. But no, they can't say that because they're a cult. The Democrat Party is a cult. All they care about is winning. All they care about is remaining in power. I'm Lydia Serrani, filling in for Jesse Kelly. You can follow me on social media at Lydia News, LIDIANEWS. And there's some good stuff on my Instagram and my Facebook page. Well, we'll be right back.

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2: Alaska's minimum wage is set to rise next month. Statewide minimum wage will increase to $14 an hour July 1st, part of an annual inflation adjustment. In Bethel, police shot and killed a man early Sunday morning during a response to a residence, as reported by KNBA. That incident still under investigation. The legal challenge over the proposed Pearl Creek Steam school charter getting its first hearing Thursday in Fairbanks Superior Court. Statewide, Alaska Public Media reports Alaska has dropped to 47th in the nation for overall child well-being, with the steepest decline in education, where the state ranks 49th out of 50. In Fairbanks, some city council members are raising concerns about two new murals going up on City Hall, saying they wish they had received more notice before installation. And in Denali National Park, the park's tiniest rangers, the trained sled dog puppies, will start public demonstrations this month, a popular summer attraction for visitors. I'm Monica Nelson.
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8: Fairbanks area weather tonight, mostly clear skies, overnight lows in the lower 40s. Thursday looking mostly sunny, lower 70s for your highs. Thursday night, partly cloudy, upper 40s. And Friday, partly sunny, lower 70s, a chance for thunderstorms in the afternoon.
9: Currently downtown, it is 69 degrees.

Welcome back to the Jesse Kelly Show. I am Lydia Serrani, filling in for the one, the only Jesse Kelly. You can catch me on Newsmax tomorrow, 9 a.m. to noon. I'll be co-hosting with the lovely and amazing E.D. Hill. And I'll also be doing double duty on Friday, filling in for Carl at 5 o'clock. Yes, I'm all over the place. Thank God I have a patient husband. On with me right now is the founder of the New York City Republicans Club.

0: Street and Central Park West, and it runs down Central Park West all the way till 62nd Street, followed by our parade festival, which is going to be at 72nd Street at 1 p.m. So it's a great day. It's a very proud day for many Albanians. That's we feel that on that day, New York City belongs to us, because everybody around us is wearing our Albanian shirts and our Albanian hats and our colors, which are the red and black colors. So we're very proud that we have this day to celebrate and, you know, not forget where we come from and our roots.
1: You know, my parents are, they've always been conservatives. They love this country. Most Albanians, they come to America. They want to achieve the American dream. They come here legally because there's no sneaking in through the Mexican border. And I was talking about this. We're seeing what's happening in Ireland, right? You saw that guy that was almost beheaded by that Sudanese asylum seeker. He came there illegally in 2023. And the guy that he tried to behead, he was actually helping the Sudanese guy. He was helping him get into a taxpayer-funded apartment. When you came to this country, when your parents came, when my parents came, nothing was given to them for free. My mother-in-law, she was a child when she came to this country, one of nine kids, widow. Her mother was a widow. Father died back home in Montenegro, came here, never got a single dime from the government. We love this country. You see the Persian community. You see a lot of communities. They come here, they embrace it. But then you see other people that they just want to take advantage and they think everything is owed to them. Why do you think that is?
0: Well, it's because that's the way our current government, that's what they're giving them. You know, they're building a community that they want to depend on them. So later on, they can, for lack of a better word, milk that community for votes. You know, and it's also like when our families came here, like, for example, my family, I remember one day my mom came home and she was telling my father about this program that they can get these vouchers, that they can get free food at the supermarket, and that she was going to bring them home because that's what her coworkers were doing. And I remember my father ripping them off. And my mom said, "What are you doing?" She said, "This is free money. We can go get food at the supermarket. We just came here. We don't really have steady jobs and everything." And my father said to her, "We didn't come to America for a handout. We came to this country to work hard and make it." So that's also a different mentality that our families came from. They didn't come here for handouts. They didn't come here to depend on this country. They came to work and earn and live the American dream. And that's, you know, unfortunately today, a lot of those people that are coming, they're not here for the American dream.
1: What do you think about what's going on in Ireland, that the people are rising up? And you saw what happened with that Henry Novak kid, the 18-year-old killed by the Sikh, and now that guy's in prison. You know, I feel like Ireland's on the precipice of a civil war. I think people are getting sick and tired of this invasion, the people that come here to this country, they don't want to assimilate. For me, the only flag that flies outside of, even though I'm a proud ethnic Albanian, you know, from Montenegro. Yes, I am. But the only flag that flies outside my home is the American flag, because I love this country. That's it.
0: And I've seen the flag outside of your house. Right? And yes, I do agree with you. And Ireland, it's about time. It's about time that they wake up. I mean, I've been in Ireland in 2006. I was there with my school. It was a program called People to People Student Ambassador, where it was an exchange program basically between American kids and Irish kids to better get to know each other. But when we got to Ireland, there was not a lot of Irish feeling over there because of all this illegal migration that they had. And you can see since then that I'm shocked it took this long for the Irish people to wake up. And it's sad what the politicians did back there, that they closed an eye and an ear whenever something happened that the illegal migrants did. They kind of like brushed it off. And I guess the people had it enough and they want their country back. They want their, you know, their normalcy back, basically.
1: Marco Kepi, we're talking to Marco Kepi, and where can people find you, by the way?
0: On social media, just Marco Kepi, Marco with a K. All my social media is the same. So,
1: K-A-P-I. You also dabble a little bit in politics, and I want your thoughts on what's going on with Platner. Right. The fact that everyone's like, oh, my God, how could they vote for the Democrats? He won by 72% for the main U.S. Senate, like the Democrat. And he's going up against Susan Collins. I know she's a rhino, this and that, whatever. But this guy has got a Nazi tattoo. He doesn't have a shot. Susan's going to win. I don't think this is a slam dunk for Susan Collins. What do you think about what's happened to the Democrat Party? Is this a nail in the coffin for just how radically left Democrats have become?
0: It is. It really is. And it's very sad to see. I mean, it started in New York City with the social

0: post movements of AOC and just keep getting more crazier and crazier. You know, it's a, imagine going from socialism to now Nazis over here. It's really sad to see that they really lost their backbone in the Democrat Party. And a lot of times they're losing their party in these primaries. And their candidates, even the ones that might be somewhat in the middle, they're starting to look like the rest because they don't want a primary challenge. So they're really like selling their party to these, which I believe is a very small portion of the Democrat Party, but it's a very loud portion. And they're being very active and they're selectively picking and choosing races across the country so they can have their little coalitions, like the AOC and her group.
1: One of the biggest issues we have here in New York City is the repeat offenders, right? This cashless bill. And even President Trump talked about it today during his Oval Office press conference before he signed that immigration legislation. Play clip number one.
2: And part of it is you have to get the really bad ones. You have to get the career criminals out because they will, they'll hit you hard, and they ought to get rid of, by the way, cashless bail. You ought to do that as soon as possible where they, Mark Wayne?
3: That's right.
2: Where they walk in, they commit a crime, they go out, they in the afternoon they commit another crime. And sometimes those crimes are murder.
3: Right back on the street, that's right.
2: Yeah. Cashless, I'll tell you what, cashless bail was a tremendous help to criminals. It's one of the greatest things that ever happened to a criminal. And they ought to end it. In every city, they ought to end it. Chicago, New York, L.A., they ought to end it.
1: Why, President Trump, maybe he needs to withhold some federal funds. I know Governor Cuomo, he's the one that signs off on it. Governor Hochul, she could have repealed it. Obviously, she's not going to. She is so beholden to the Democrat Party. What do you think about what the president said there, Marco, about cashless bail?
0: No, he's absolutely right. You know, I worked in the prisons with the military, with the Marines, when I was working up in Utica in one of the prisons there. And just about everyone there was a second or third time repeat offender, and they committed the same crime. And when you would hear them talking in the prison cells, the moment they would get out, they had the plan to do the same thing. But now they think that they're going to be smarter and not going to get caught. And same thing at the in NYPD. You know, a lot of times they catch, it's always the same guy. They catch him, they lock him up. It's a few hours until they do the paperwork, and he's right back on the street. And a lot of these criminals don't feel that being arrested means anything anymore because they know in a few hours they're going to be left out. They're going to get a appointment date to see a judge, and they'll just do what they do until that date. And this is what's really wrong with our system, why crime keeps rising. And it started with Governor Cuomo, who eliminated this cashless bail, and we're feeling the effect today. You know, it's just growing more and more out of proportion. And if you see, like, in your city, a lot less people respect the police. A lot less criminals, I should say. They don't respect the police because they don't fear the police because of these laws. They know that the cops' hands are tied, and they're going to do what they keep doing.
1: Marco Cappi, thank you so much for joining us. And again, the parade, when is it?
0: Saturday, June 20th at 10 p.m., 81st Street at Central Park West.
1: 10 a.m.
0: Yes, ma'am.
1: You said 10. I thought you said 10 p.m., but maybe I didn't hear you. 10 a.m. So,
0: no,
1: yeah, it's a huge
0: program. 10 a.m. we get together. 12 o'clock is kickoff. And then we have free Albanian food after the parade. So everybody is welcome to join. There's no charge at our parade.
1: No, it's a great parade. No. All right, Marco Cappi, thank you so much for joining us. Thank you.
0: Thank you, Lydia.
1: All right, when we come back, we got a lot to talk about. Zohran Mamdani, the mayor of New York City, well, his administration, he's using our taxpayer dollars to pay to cut off our kids' private parts. Yeah, he just made a huge investment. Huge, huge. I'm Lydia Serrani. I'll be right back.
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to the Jesse Kelly Show. I'll be back with you guys tomorrow. You can follow me on social media at Lydia News. I got a lot of followers, a lot of messages from you guys. You guys are the best. Lydia News, LIDIANEWS. Before we went to break, I talked about New York City and Zohran Kwame Mamdani. Don't you feel sorry for us here in New York City that this is our mayor? By the way, I didn't take phone calls this show because we had a little bit of a technical hiccup, but this is, you know, this is live radio. This is not pre-taped. This is not a podcast. And so things happen because I love talking to you guys. So I don't want you thinking, because I know somebody messaging, oh, why aren't you taking calls? I'm not ignoring you guys. I want you to listen though to Mamdani, mayor of New York City, major investment he announced. Clip 8. Oh, we got a technical difficulty. Well, that's what happened. So basically, Mamdani made a $15 million investment in what he calls gender affirming care. So that's why words matter. You notice that they call abortion, that's the killing of a baby, tearing it apart. They call it abortion, right? Or, and that's kind of a medical term, because if a woman has a miscarriage, it's called spontaneous abortion. So they call it abortion, like something just stopped, when we know it didn't just stop out of nowhere. It stopped because of somebody not wanting the baby and to get rid of it. So gender affirming care. What is gender affirming care? Look how nice that sounds. Gender affirming care. No, what they're doing is denying reality, indulging in delusion, and, you know, saying it's okay to cut off your body parts and take life altering hormones, right? And using that. This is depravity. This is how messed up our society has become, that we are using taxpayer dollars to pay for people that are mentally ill to cut off their body parts or inject themselves with life altering hormones that will likely give them cancer. Okay. Or cause their existing private parts to atrophy, to chemically castrate themselves. The same drugs that are given to boys that want to become girls are the same ones they give to rapists and child abusers, right? When they chemically castrate them, which I think they should do to all of them automatically. Or if you have prostate cancer or any kind of hormone positive, or breast cancer and kind of hormone, those are the same type of hormones. And I have a family member who has cancer, breast cancer. And I remember being with her at a doctor's appointment, and they were saying to her like, oh, you don't want to be on this drug too long. Lupron, it's called. You don't want to be on it too long because long term it can cause osteoporosis. And I remember doing a news story, and I said, well, that's the same drug that they give to girls when they are transitioning into boys. And they don't, why would they do that if it's going to cause them osteoporosis, if it's going to cause their vaginas to atrophy? And she's like, she's an oncologist. She said, you know, I can't tell you, but I wouldn't advise it. So yet it's being advised. These are doctors. They take an oath, do no harm. And they're doing harm. And they're doing the harm with our taxpayer dollars. So while I'm clearly a fan of President Trump, he needs to just cut it off. Like I said, with the illegals that come to the United States or the sanctuary cities, cut the funding, hit them where it hurts, cut the money train off. And any state, any city that wants to use taxpayer dollars and wants to use, cut it off, because you are contributing to it. You know, I'm Catholic, and they say that you can contribute to, say, we're, as a Catholic, I can't go to a gay wedding. You know that? I know. You're like, oh, why? Is it a little bit? No, I can't go to a gay wedding because I would be committing a sin, because I would be contributing to the delusion. I would be advocating. I would be saying that what they're doing is okay. It's not the same, obviously, like a murder and a gay marriage, but it's like me standing by and seeing somebody stealing and not doing something about it. I'm complicit. So the fact that our government doesn't do anything to these Democrat leaders when they are committing these horrible things like gender, especially on children,
they should be held accountable. That makes us complicit. That makes the taxpayer complicit. They're using our money. I mean, we're not complicit, obviously, because we would not condone something like this. But President Trump knows about it. How about that? They need to stop this. Can't they pass? They love to pass all these stupid laws. They love to talk about all these ridiculous things that don't even matter. At the end of the day, we work really hard for our money, and we should decide where it goes. And it should not be going to foreign countries. It shouldn't. I mean, we talk about this all the time, right? The foreign countries. But at the very, very least,

It should not be going to cutting off private parts. It should not be going to illegals who want breast implants and fake vaginas and their cards and their fake leering centers in Minnesota and all these other things. And then the only way to make them stop is hit them where it hurts. Stop the cash flow. Stop the money. Stop the funding. That's my rant. Maybe we can get our lawmakers to do something about it. Somebody said to me, oh, Lydia, maybe you should run for office. I said, I'm not two-faced enough. I don't lie, because that's all of them lie. All of them lie. They tell you one thing to your face, and then they do whatever they think will help them get votes. Now, there's some good ones out there, yeah, but they'll come after you. They'll come after you. Like, that's why they tried to put President Trump behind bars for the rest of his life. If he had not won the presidency, he would be behind bars. And they're going to try to kill him again. I'm Lydia Serrani. I'll be back with you. I got to get up bright and early tomorrow morning. I'll be on 9 a.m. until noon on Newsmax. Then I'll be back here with you guys. In the meantime, you can follow me on social media at Lydia News, L-I-D-I-A News. I love you guys. As I always say, trust and remember, God is with you in all ways. Always. Have a great rest of your evening.

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7: President Trump says the U.S. will be attacking Iran very hard. Speaking from the Oval Office this morning, Trump said more attacks are coming following yesterday's strikes in retaliation for the downing of a U.S. Apache helicopter near the Strait of Hormuz.
8: The U.S. military targeted about 20 different locations inside Iran, including radar stations, missile defense systems, air defense systems. No reports of any casualties there. And significantly, the U.S. didn't target any Iranian cities or its leaders.
7: Richard Engel reporting, Iran responded with attacks on U.S. targets in the Middle East. President Trump has signed a bill to fund immigration enforcement. Speaking from the Oval Office today, the president said it will give ICE and Border Patrol the resources they need to keep America safe.
9: For more than 100 days, congressional Democrats tried to block all funding for the Department of Homeland Security in a reprehensible attempt to throw open the borders of the United States of America.
7: The measure was approved in a House vote Tuesday. The measure funds ICE and Border Patrol through the end of Trump's term. It includes $38 billion for ICE and $26 billion for Border Patrol. The bill's passage comes after a government shutdown and weeks of delays before it finally cleared the Senate last week. Millions of people across the Midwest and Northeast are under a severe weather threat that's expected to intensify tonight. The multi-day severe weather threat is forecast to bring storms capable of producing large hail, damaging wind gusts, and tornadoes. By Thursday, the threat shifts and extends into the Ohio Valley and Northeast, encompassing more than 125 million people. Attorneys for a black Texas high school track star who killed a white opponent are appealing his murder conviction. Carmelo Anthony fatally stabbed Austin Metcalf during a fight at a competition last year in the Dallas suburb of Frisco. A jury sentenced him to spend 35 years in prison. He's now being held in isolation. I'm Lisa Carton.

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10: Fairbanks area weather tonight, mostly clear skies, overnight lows in the lower 40s. Thursday looking mostly sunny, lower 70s for your highs. Thursday night, partly cloudy, upper 40s. And Friday, partly sunny, lower 70s, a chance for thunderstorms in the afternoon.
11: Currently downtown, it is 69 degrees.

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1: Great radio stations across the land from San Antonio, along with Polo. And CJ's in for Sam. It is the Joe Pags Show. Glad to have you along for the ride. I am the aforementioned Joe Pags. Thanks a lot for stopping by. Go Spurs, go. I don't know if I mentioned Go Spurs, go. We are based in San Antonio at News Talk 550 KTSA, as you all know by now. And we're pulling for the Spurs, who now have pulled it to a 2-1 NBA Finals. Not going to spend a ton of time on the NBA Finals. If you're here for the news and for the commentary and for the excitement and the fun, well, we're going to get to all that today, too. You got to say Go Spurs, go. Just have a few updates from the last game. First of all, President Trump will not be at the at Madison Square Garden tonight. He was there for game three, and that's why they canceled the gathering outside. They had like an outside watch party for all sorts of games during the Eastern Conference Finals and so on. They had watch parties actually outside of Madison Square Garden for games one and two that were both played here in San Antonio. They canceled it for game three. Many said it was because of the security concerns with the president coming, but he's not coming tonight. But Paul, you're saying they canceled it tonight too.
2: Right. And I'm sending you a link right now of something that I did find. And I guess the owner seems like he's putting the blame on Mayor Mamdani, I guess, since he's going to be there.
1: Mamdani go to game three because he was supposed to go to that one, but I didn't see him at all. They showed Trump a lot, and Mamdani said he was going to go to game three, but he was going to sit in a very different section of the stadium, is what he called it, because he's an idiot. Did he go to game three? Do we know?
2: I don't know.
1: I'm guessing he might not have, and then he's going to go to game four, and the security concerns are going to be raised because of that as well. Listen, I don't like the guy. I think he's a socialist and a lefty, and he hates America, but he is the elected mayor of New York. He should be able to go if he wants to go. So all that said, they're canceling that party. Did you look up Central Park? Are they still going to do that one?
2: No, I was just, because this one here, I mean, they're Madison Square Garden Sports released a statement earlier today. And it says Mayor Mamdani's granting of a watch party permit is disingenuous at best. And so it came with multiple conditions, including not allowing more than 1,000 spectators and demanding that they all must have a ticket. But more important is the mayor's plan to freeze out fans from celebrating outside Madison Square Garden.
1: So that's a different story completely.
2: Yeah.
1: So Mamdani decides we're not going to have the watch party, which was, it had 6,000 to 10,000 people outside of Madison Square Garden doing the watch party, but probably because we see that video, that viral video of the Spurs fan getting the snot beat out of him because he happens to wear a Spurs jersey in New York. Mamdani does the knee jerk reaction by saying nobody can go. Only 1,000 were going to be allowed to go, which in a city of 8.5 million, that's not a whole lot of people. So, all right. So there, New York gets another taste of why you should not have elected Mamdani. All that said, let me say it again. Go Spurs, go. But when the Knicks fans come here to San Antonio on Friday or Saturday, whatever the day is, I don't want any retribution. I don't want any sort of retaliation. Don't do that. I mean, we don't do that here. And in New York, by and large, they don't do that there either, except in this case, in individual cases like this, a guy should be able to walk through New York City with a Spurs jersey on and not fear for his life. It doesn't make any sense. So go Spurs, go. Game four will be tonight, and we're certainly looking for another win. And then it would actually put the home court advantage back to the San Antonio Spurs, although no team has won a home game yet in this finals. If you watched the game the other day, Victor Wembanyama pushes Jalen Brunson to the ground at one point, and there's no foul called, and the NBA went back and assessed it, and they said there will be no further punishment for Victor Wembanyama. So I watched it, and I'm thinking, that's pretty egregious. I mean, he definitely pushes him to the ground. And one guy's 7'4", the other guy's 6'2". So he pushes him to the ground. But did you see, Paul, did you see them? There was a still shot that was shown that happened right before he pushes him to the ground.
2: I mean, I saw where Brunson was holding onto Wemby's jersey before that.
1: Yeah, he's got a complete hold of his jersey. And the whole idea, because Jalen Brunson and Victor Wembanyama probably weigh about the same, although there's such a disparity in height. Wembanyama is very, very thin, and he needs to gain weight, by the way, in the offseason, eat a lot and go work out. But he's holding him there. Brunson is holding him there, and Wemby can't move. So that's when he pushes him to the ground. He didn't punch him in the face or anything like that. But that's been their whole MO this entire series, is to somehow keep Wembanyama from going to the basket. He was very successful going to the basket in game three. That's why they won. So I see what the technique is now. And they're doing it in a very sneaky way. So I'm sure when the NBA went back and checked it out, they saw how he had complete control of the guy's jersey, and he was just trying to get him off of him. Probably why there wasn't anything further that happened with that. But again, I'm looking forward to another really good game. All three of these games have been amazing so far. And go Spurs, go. That's just where we are. Okay, so you sent me this from WPIX. This is where, let me see, watch party registration opens up. So they put a bunch of stipulations on it, is what you're telling me.
2: Right, and then I guess now they're saying that it's canceled. And then I sent you another link that's talking about some of the places that are going to be open, and I think one of them is the Central Park one that you were talking about.
1: All right, and Central Park is actually a much bigger area, so you probably can do better by holding it there. CJ, are you watching these games?
3: No, I haven't seen any of them, but I am watching the a huge amount of fans from each side, you know, right, on social media and stuff. That's been fun for me.
1: Are you Go Spurs Go or Let's Go Knicks?
3: No, Go Spurs Go.
1: Of course, duh. Right?
3: Of course, yeah.
1: Hello. So, yeah, I mean, it's going to be fun to watch it tonight. Let me just outline some of the details, and this is probably why they canceled it. The mayor put a bunch of stipulations on it. This is from WPIX Channel 11 in New York. There will be no watch party outside Madison Square Garden of Game 4. For Game 4, the NBA Finals, according to Mayor Zoran Mamdani. Mamdani officially announced the watch party that the watch party outside the MSG was canceled Wednesday this afternoon, hours before tip-off. On UFAN, Knicks owner James Dolan said that there would be no screens outside MSG due to the heightened security surrounding Game 4, essentially blaming Mayor Mamdani and NYPD Commissioner Jessica Tisch. MSG Sports released a statement earlier on Wednesday, today, saying Mayor Mamdani's granting of a watch party permit is disingenuous at best. It came with multiple conditions, including not allowing more than 1,000 spectators and demanding that they all must have a ticket. But more important is the mayor's plan to freeze out the fans from celebrating outside Madison Square Garden, which will turn the streets around MSG into a police state. Mamdani blamed Dolan. In a post on X, quote, MSG requested a permit for a watch party for 500 to 999 fans. We approved that permit for 999 fans. Mr. Dolan has now decided to cancel the watch party. I know this is breaking hearts across our city, but if there's one thing Knicks fans don't need permission for is showing up for our team, wherever we may be, no matter the block or the borough, Knicks in five. Well, what a loser this guy is. That's me adding that. The Knicks open registration for multiple watch parties in New York City at Woolman Rink in Central Park and at the Brooklyn Bowl, but had yet to release an option for outside Madison Square Garden. Both Woolman Rink and Brooklyn Bowl quickly sold out. There you go. I mean, Mamdani taking away your fun. And no, it's not Dolan's fault. It's Mamdani's fault. The guy is a control freak. He's a communist and probably couldn't name a Knicks player before the final started. To be honest with you, he's not some big Knicks fan, that's for sure. So we'll see what happens tonight, but go Spurs, go. Again, we'll be watching very closely. It's been a very, very good series so far. I'm so glad they won game three, or else we'd be looking at a possible sweep tonight. It also broke the Knicks' a consecutive win streak at 13. Other big news from yesterday, of course, the Carmelo Anthony verdict. He was found guilty of murder. He could have gotten up to life in prison. He was sentenced to 35 years. There are idiots who are complaining about it being 35 years, that it's unfair, it's taking too much of his life. He killed a guy because of a dispute over a tent. The guy's dead because of a dispute over a tent. Well, TMZ caught up with Jasmine Crockett, of course, the lunatic representative who will be out of a job very soon, from Texas. They caught up with her and asked her about it. So you're going to hear the TMZ sounder in this piece of video and audio. But what she has to say just is mind-boggling. And if she believes it, she's a sick, disgusting human being. If she's just completely ignorant and doesn't know the details of the case, that's just as bad.
4: Rep Crockett, you might have seen that Carmelo Anthony was sentenced to 35 years. I want to get your reaction to the trial and the verdict.
5: My heart breaks. For so many reasons. And so I was just speaking to a student that is shadowing me who wants to be a public defender. And so it takes me back to what actually made me decide to get into this legislative work in the first place, because I know that our systems are broken. And what we saw with that verdict is the evidence of a broken system. Now listen.
1: I'm sorry, evidence of a broken system? I thought her heart was going to be breaking for Austin Metcalf, didn't you? a dead 17-year-old person? No, her heart breaks because of the sentence.

0: distance. Oh, no, I'm going to let her continue. But this is who this person is.
1: From everything that I understand, which I wasn't at the trial because obviously I got a day job, but it's my understanding.
0: Not for long.
1: Understanding that Carmelo ended up stabbing, puncturing, I don't know what this tool was that they talk about, knife, or some refer to it as a tool. He ended up hitting Austin one time.
0: She's calling them by their first names as if she knows these people. And now she's trying to minimize the fact that he hit him with a tool one time. He stabbed him in the heart.
1: And it was about where he hit him. One time, 2 inches. This wasn't someone who said...
0: Again, did somebody say it's a 2-inch knife? I never heard it was a 2-inch knife. She's saying 2 inches. I mean, maybe she should say something like, well, he should not have stabbed that kid in the heart.
1: And hey, let me stab you 5, 6, 7 times. And so when you're looking at the punishment range, there's a reason in Texas that it goes from 5 to 99 or life, because you are looking at how intentional, like how bad was this?
0: How intentional was it? He took a knife out of his bag, plunged it in the heart of another 17-year-old, killing him. I'm going to say that was intentional.
1: 35 years for a kid who had decided to go under a tent that was not his team's tent as it was raining?
0: No. 35 years for a kid who grabbed a knife and plunged it in the heart of another kid.
1: And simply didn't want to be put out in the rain by some random kid that he didn't know.
0: That he ended up killing. He murdered him.
1: Who was larger than him. What it is to live as a black person in this country.
0: Oh, it's because he's a black person in the country. It didn't take her too long to get to that, only 1:30 to get to the fact that it's because he's a black person in this country. If he were a black person in this country who didn't stab somebody in the heart, he wouldn't be going to prison for 35 years, you idiot.
1: But just like you can give the benefit of the doubt to so many police officers when they go out and they shoot some black unarmed person.
0: Which happens extremely rarely. Extremely, and you've never given the benefit of the doubt to any police officer in that situation, you liar.
1: Even though they are trained, the fact that there was little to no mercy seen or humanity seen.
0: She literally said he could have gotten up to 99 years in prison and he only got 35. I think that was some mercy seen.
1: When this black boy said that I was scared, or the fact that honestly anybody else who did something with
0: nothing in the testimony suggests he was scared. He didn't take the stand, and what he said, according to all the witnesses, touch me, see what happens. He wanted him to. He was so scared.
1: It's such a small object. All I know is that it wasn't considered unlawful carrying of a weapon because the blade was not long enough. Mm-hmm. That they wouldn't even say, well, maybe this was more so something that looked like manslaughter.
2: Well, some people might say, why are you even bringing a knife like that to attract me?
1: Yeah, people may say that. But walk a day in my shoes.
0: Walk a day in my shoes. So being a 17-year-old track athlete who happen to be black in Frisco, Texas, means you can bring a knife onto school campus if we walk a day in his shoes. She's wearing all sorts of designer crap as she's saying this, clearly sitting on the Ozempic needle, in my opinion, because she's lost a bunch of weight. She's wearing all sorts of hair extensions that cost a lot of money and diamonds and jewels hanging over her ears. Boy, she's got it tough.
1: Then respond.
0: She's got it tough in America. Well, really tough for a black person in America today. She's literally in the House of Representatives. But walk a minute or a mile in her shoes, or this kid who killed somebody in cold blood. I have to feel for Carmelo Anthony because he's black in America.
1: Because we as black folks say, why is it that people need long arm guns when we are going out and having a First Amendment protest? But people say that's their right. They are.
0: I don't know what she's talking about. I don't think anybody knows what she's talking about. I don't think she knows what she's talking about.
1: Allowed to do that. And again, it wasn't against the law for him to have it.
0: It was against the law to plunge it into the kid's chest, killing him. That was against the law.
1: Been prohibited by school rules, which he wasn't at his school at the time. Mm-hmm. But it definitely was not against the law.
2: So you think race played a role in the verdict?
1: Oh my God. I know Collin County. So absolutely. Collin County is right north of Dallas County. Mm-hmm. And I can tell you that I have had cases that I felt like played out differently because of the counties that they were in.
0: Several witnesses in that case testifying against Carmelo Anthony are black. Just let that sink in. several witnesses in this case are black for the prosecution side against Anthony.
1: And unfortunately, that was not the county for a black boy.
2: So this were...
0: Yeah, it was not the county where a black boy should have killed somebody. I agree.
2: A white boy in his exact same position, you don't think he'd get a 35-year sentence?
1: I would guarantee you it wouldn't have happened. I don't even know if he would have been convicted. Because if a white boy would have said that they were afraid of a black boy, something tells me that that jury that didn't have any black people on it, they would have believed him.
0: Give me some examples of where that happened, Jasmine. Give me some examples of where that happened. Because if the races were backward, the opposite of what they were in this case, there would have been massive George Floyd-like riots in the streets. There weren't those riots because the killer is a black kid. And the dead person is a white kid.
1: In his sphere.
2: Well, there's so many different opinions on this case. I mean, even your Republican colleague, Randy Fine, I mean, he's saying that he should get the death penalty. Your take on that?
1: Again, racism.
0: Jasmine Crockett is a disgusting human being. She can dress it up as much as she wants. She's not an ugly person. She's attractive. But she becomes so disgusting just because of the words coming out of her mouth that had been fed to into her. Because when she was a state representative here in Texas, she didn't act like this. She didn't speak like that. Everything is through the lens of race. And you know why? Because it's made her very, very wealthy. Look up her net worth. 833-JOE-PAGS, 833-JOE-PAGS.com. I'll take some calls in the Carmelo Anthony case, certainly. You want to call in and say, go Spurs, go, or let's go Knicks? I'll take those calls as well right now. We've got David Clark, part two. I had part one yesterday. Part two is today, Sheriff David Clark. We talked specifically about the mindset of a Carmelo Anthony in a case like this in America in 2026. Meantime, got to tell you about Incogni, incogni.com/PAGS. 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
10: I want to say that I'm not surprisable, if that's a word. I'm never surprised when Jasmine Crockett opens her mouth, and then I am. I'm never surprised that something that stupid can come out of a human being's mouth, but then I am. I mean, you expect something really low and dumb and racial to come out of her mouth at every time. And then she says it with so much conviction. This is the woman who once said, listen, I've got an honorary doctorate, which means you didn't really earn a doctorate. Somebody gave it to you as an honor, which is nothing wrong with that, but don't hang your hat on that. She comes out and completely, without a doubt, takes Carmelo Anthony's side just because of the racial component. She brings up race 2 times or 3 times in that conversation where it wasn't about race. It was about one guy doing the wrong thing. I mean, at the end of the day, he's going to go away for a very long time, and Austin Metcalf is never coming back. This is a well-deserved prison sentence, and he probably should have gotten more. This guy, Graham Plattner, wins easily in Maine. Oh, yeah, Nazi sympathizer. We'll have that when we come back. Stay here.
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13: Fairbanks police are searching for a suspect after a shooting left a man in critical condition. Officers responded Tuesday night to reports of shots fired and found a 41-year-old man with a gunshot wound. He was taken to Fairbanks Memorial Hospital for treatment. The suspect is described as a short, thin, white male with red hair and is believed to be in his late 20s to early 30s. Police are asking anyone with surveillance or video footage from the area to contact investigators. A legal challenge over the proposed Pearl Creek Steam Charter will get its first hearing Thursday in Fairbanks Superior Court. The North Star Borough School District is appealing the Alaska Board of Education's approval of the charter school. And Eielson Air Force Base preparing to host the Arctic Lightning Air Show and open house. The U.S. Air Force F-35 demo team will headline the event. The U.S. Army Golden Knights parachute team scheduled to perform. The 2-day event is set for August 1st and 2nd. Admission is free. I'm Monica Nelson.
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25: Fairbanks area weather tonight, mostly clear skies, overnight lows in the lower 40s, Thursday looking mostly sunny, lower 70s for your highs, Thursday night partly cloudy, upper 40s, and Friday partly sunny, lower 70s, a chance for thunderstorms in the afternoon.
26: Currently downtown, it is 69 degrees.

Great to have you. Thanks. I appreciate you stopping by. There's a lot going on today. I want to make sure I understand, Maine. I want to make sure I understand. You're electing Susan Collins for many, many terms. She claims to be a Republican, but she's one of the almost guaranteed three or four that will vote against what the Republicans are doing. And you just about made her a shoo-in to win again. And again, I'd rather have her over this guy. But, I mean, this is really the best that you have to offer? This guy, Graham Plattner? And then the fallback is Susan Collins? And the reason I say it like that is Susan Collins is not a very conservative person. You're like, well, Maine's, you know, really a blue state. And the fact that you've got a Republican at all. Listen, you got to be able.

0: Oh, he was drunk. It was the PTSD. He didn't really know. He didn't know what the symbol was. Oh, BS. Graham Plattner must have, in my opinion, known exactly what it was before somebody puts needles in your body and puts permanent ink on. Again, maybe I'm the one who's missing the point, but Maine, what were you thinking? These are the two candidates? Susan Collins and this guy? Here's the story from the Hill. Plattner sails through a primary amid controversy, five takeaways from Tuesday's elections by Julia Mueller and Caroline Vackel. I don't know how she's a progressive oyster farmer. They start out with progressive oyster farmer. Graham Plattner easily won the Democratic contest Tuesday to take on Senator Susan Collins, Republican of Maine, officially teeing up one of this year's marquee Senate races. I want you to understand what the Hill just did. We know Graham Plattner nationally because he had a Nazi tattoo on his chest. We also know because of some sexting scandal or something else that he had going on. The whole first paragraph is that he was an oyster farmer. I want you to let that sink in. Second line, Plattner was expected to win the Democratic primary, but recent revelations over a sexting scandal and his alleged toxic conduct from several ex-girlfriends have rocked his campaign and rattled Democrats who see the race as a must-win to clinch the upper chamber's majority this fall. Still no mention of the Nazi tattoo. I don't know. If my job today were to be a journalist, and I've had that job, very good at it, I would have led with the fact that he's the candidate that had a Nazi tattoo on his chest. Let's see if they get in the third one. The Democratic nominee, whom President Trump labeled as a thug and a loser Wednesday today, has denied any claims alleging physical roughness and batted down questions about whether more scandals could arise. Still no mention of a Nazi tattoo. Huh. There's nothing out there that is going to be, will run counter to any of the stories that I've talked about openly this entire campaign, Plattner told MS Now's Morning Joe on Wednesday. Some would call that today. They have not mentioned the Nazi tattoo. They continue to say, here are the key takeaways for Tuesday's primaries. Plattner opposed strong performance despite scrutiny. Populist oyster farmer. Where is the Nazi tattoo in this? Do I have to search the word Nazi? Are you people serious? Where is it? Plattner's boom. Republicans seized Plattner's win. Hammering nominee. This is a thug. Blah, blah, blah. Last month, Wall Street Journal revealed Plattner had sent sexually explicit messages to multiple women early in his marriage. New York Times interviewed Plattner's several girlfriends. Blah, blah, blah. Okay, finally, 18 paragraphs in. It says the New York Times also interviewed several of Plattner's past girlfriends, some of whom alleged that he was physically rough with them and that he knew the tattoo of his was a Nazi symbol. Plattner had previously said he was unaware of the since-covered tattoo's resemblance to the symbol, denying allegations he knew what the tattoo represented. Quote, Maine, I love you. I love this state, Plattner said Tuesday. Now the national pundits, the political establishment, they keep looking for that one story, that one headline, that one moment in my life that they can define the campaign by. But in trying so hard to understand me, they failed to understand that this is not about me at all. This movement is about us, about the far too many working far too hard and struggling far too much in the hands of the ruling class. Boy, doesn't speak English well either. We have the one story, Graham. It's the Nazi tattoo. The story alludes to President Trump a couple of times, and they're talking about Plattner today. Here's what he had to say.
1: They're Democrats. They have the worst policy of anybody. I watched that thug that's up in Maine. He's a thug. Yeah. And they're trying to make excuses for him. I mean, he's worse than any human being that's ever run for office, probably. I don't know him. I don't want to say bad, but I just, look, I mean, nobody's ever had a record like that. And you'll have Schumer. He goes crazy over this or that or Epstein. This guy. Why are they talking about him? He said, well, we don't know, but this guy's got a rap sheet. I've never seen anything like it. He's a thug. I know thugs. I had to deal with thugs. I built a lot of buildings. I dealt with the toughest people on earth. I dealt with worse than thugs. This guy's a thug. He's a low-level thug. And he's running to be a senator to work with Eric Schmidt. Great, Eric will handle him, I think. To be with Barrasso, who the hell

0: we have to deal with Rand. Now, Rand would be very interesting with him. Rand would figure it out. He'll put him away. But this is a thug. He's a cheap, no good person. And I watch these senators, the Democrats, and, well, we don't really know. You do know. He's as bad. I've never seen a person like that run for office. And the guy from Texas, different. But he's terrible, too. He's terrible. He's a radical left commie.
1: He's talking about Tallarico there. And, yeah, Tallarico is bad. He's different than Plattner, but he's really bad. He's a fake Christian. He's somebody out there pretending that he understands the word of Jesus Christ and then gets it wrong every single time. But back to Graham Plattner. Can you believe, and I want to hear from you on this, 833-JOE-PAGS, 833-563-7247, or joepags.com. Scroll down, click on contact. Can you believe that 80 years after the end of World War II, a guy with a Nazi tattoo, there's nothing covered up, by the way. He put it resembled the tattoo. No, it was a Nazi symbol on his chest. Why did he cover it up if it weren't? As soon as we saw pictures of it and found out about it, suddenly it's covered up. And his ex-girlfriend say he all knew, or he knew the whole time, that it was a Nazi tattoo. 80 years after the end of World War II, we have one of the top two party, the main party candidates in Maine, running for U.S. Senate, is a guy who had a Nazi tattoo on his chest. Again, I'm not looking for anybody to come up with some fake story about him. I'm not looking for some sordid details of a story that we're not really sure about. We have pictures of him with the Nazi tattoo on his chest, and he's never denied it. All he's denied is that he knew what it meant, and I don't believe him. So you've got people like Ilhan Omar, who is alleged to have married her brother to bring him here through immigration. We have people like Rashida Tlaib, who talks about how somehow there's a genocide in Gaza and puts Palestinians before Americans, just like Omar puts Somalis before Americans. We've got people like that serving already, which is nuts. We've got Zoran Mamdani, who is the mayor of the largest city in this country. And he's a devout communist, progressive socialist, Islamist who sides with the Iranian theology or theocracy. He's running the largest city in the country. And now we might have a Nazi in the Senate? Just make me understand. Listen, if he's some third party, Nazi party, commie party loon who tried to run for Senate and got 2% of the vote, whatever. Guy got like 70% of the vote or something. Who in Maine said, yeah, this is my guy? You got people like Ro Khanna in Maine campaigning for him. Like none of the details that are coming out about this guy's life matter. All that matters to a person like Ro Khanna, and a lot of you think that he's moderate, he's not. The only thing that matters to people like Ro Khanna and Chuck Schumer, a Jew, the highest serving Jew in our government, Chuck Schumer. He's okay if this guy wins because he's a Democrat. The guy who had a Nazi tattoo on his chest. Did I mention that he had a Nazi tattoo on his chest? I think I did. 833-JOE-PAGS. 833-563-7247. JoePags.com. It's why I like somebody like Brandon Gill so much. The guy is just about saving our culture, saving our country for his kids and grandkids, saving this nation and how it was founded on the idea of freedom and liberty and capitalism and free enterprise and small but necessary government. I mean, that's what we should be having today. And we're not going to have that with the Nazi symbol guy. You're not going to have that with Mamdani, who says you can't even watch the game outside Madison Square Garden. You're not going to have that. You're not going to have that with a James Tallarico that is lying about what Jesus said and what Christianity stands for. But here we are. You know, in this country, anybody can run for election, but I thought we were smart enough to say, I'm not going to vote for the guy with the Nazi tattoo. Call me crazy. 833-JOE-PAGS, 833-563-7247, joepags.com. You're hearing about the GLP-1s all the time. 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
1: 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JoePags.com on your Wednesday. We've got a couple of great interviews today. Senator Ron Johnson will be on the program. Senator Johnson's going to talk about what you don't know about the COVID shots, about what you don't know about the adverse effects that were purposely kept from you. And he's getting all sorts of assistance now from Robert Kennedy Jr., but he didn't get any assistance when you had Fauci and the losers under the Biden administration in there. They were hiding it. It's a huge, humongous cover-up, maybe the biggest in a century. He's going to outline that next hour. Then we've got part two with Sheriff David Clark in hour number three, where we talk a lot about the Carmelo Anthony case and how we got to this point to where a 17-year-old black kid thinks it's okay to stab somebody in the heart. What kind of upbringing do you have that at first chance, because of some sort of dispute over stab somebody in the heart? And his answer is actually pretty revealing. We're going to have that with Sheriff Clark in hour number three as well. Let me go to the phone lines. Our friend Roman in Boston. Roman, what's going on? Hi.
9: Hey, Joe. I'm pretty upset today about this Graham Plum. I'm upset every day, but it compelled me to call.
1: How does this happen, so, Roman? What am I missing?
9: Joe, I don't even know how he got there. You know, congratulations, man. You just put Sloth from the Goonies on the ticket to become senator of your state. He shouldn't even be on the street.
1: Yep.
9: Joe, he should not even be anywhere near the United States Senate. Do people need to remember that there are people walking this planet, Joe, with actual tattoos from what Nazis gave them when they were in Dachau and when they were in the camps going to the ovens? Do Mainers need to understand this? How much more do we need to make it clear? This guy doesn't need the Senate. He needs professional help. Everything I've been hearing about him is negative. He talks about the cops. He talked about what he would do if a male broke into his house. He talked when he... He's gone, and Maine voted him. 72% of them put him through?
1: And he beat the sitting governor. And listen, I don't like the Governor Mills. I don't like her at all, but she's a whole hell of a lot better than Nazi tattoo guy. And Maine said, we're going to let him win in a landslide. I mean, Roman, you probably see this guy in the news more because you're in New England. I mean, you got to tell me. You got to fill me in. How are they covering this guy? Are they saying he had a Nazi tattoo? Are they saying he's got all this sort of details on these, you know, sexting with all sorts of women while he was just married? I mean, do you know all this stuff from your local news? Or are they ignoring it?
9: No, they're ignoring it. We're hearing it from valid other sources. But, you know what? I take Susan Collins with 50% of the vote than him. We're not going to get anything out of him. And you may have, if they let him loose in the Senate, the women in the Senate need to be careful. Ed Markey, our Senator Ed Markey just endorsed him today.
1: Wow.
9: What did that tell you about Massachusetts?
1: Wow.
9: Liz Warren was on from the beginning, and Markey came out now and is endorsing him. You cannot stop this guy.
1: What happened to Believe
9: because
1: All Women?
9: They think he's a hero. He's a macho man.
1: Believe All Women. What happened to that?
9: Yeah, was believe them all. The women that, I don't know how much I could say, Joe, about what these women are saying, his girlfriend.
1: People can look it up.
9: But, you know, he made fun of a Purple Heart recipient who took four bullets for his platoon. He was used to sharpen axes and laugh as he was watching TV, according to one of his girlfriends. On the app that he was on, we don't know if they were underage. They probably weren't, but we don't know. It's indecent. It's improper.
1: He's the best and brightest. Roman, before I run out of time, let me ask you something, because you're in it. You're there in New England. I feel for you guys. But I've got to ask you this. Do you think that what I said earlier has any validity? Do you think the Susan Collins camp was like, let this guy be the guy, then I'll win it easily? Because there's no way he beats her. If he beats her, Maine's done.
9: No, he doesn't beat her. He's going to go into the dustbin of history. She's down by maybe 2 points right now. It's probably a heavily Democratic sample poll. But she's going to end up beating him. It's just that this is Maine what the rest of the country is going to be like? Like, seriously, eventually one of these nuts is going to get in.

0: I don't think he's going to beat Susan Collins.
1: The guy in this state has a really good chance. I mean, the guy Tallarico here is another really strange weirdo that has a chance. I mean, right now he's polling ahead of Ken Paxton.
0: Tallarico, the fake Presbyterian preacher.
1: Yes.
0: He doesn't even know the word of God if it hit him in the face, which it should hit him right in the face.
1: It should.
0: I don't understand the way the country's going, Joe. I don't.
1: Roman, you're the best. I got to run, brother. We always appreciate hearing from Roman in Boston. We love Beantown. Unless you're playing the Yankees. Don't get mad at me. I'm a New Yorker. Don't give me a hard time. 833-JOE-PAGS, 833-563-7247, JoePags.com. Another big hour coming your way, including Senator Ron Johnson. Do not touch that dial. Stay here.
2: Joe Pags.
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7: President Trump says Iran has asked him to stop the latest round of bombings. In an interview with Fox News, Trump said he spoke directly with top Iranian officials tonight following the latest wave of U.S. strikes. He went on to say the attacks will resume Thursday if Iran does not make a peace deal with the U.S. Meanwhile, Iran's military says the Strait of Hormuz is closed to all traffic after the U.S. launched this latest attack. ICE and the Border Patrol will be funded through the end of President Trump's term.
8: For more than 100 days, congressional Democrats tried to block all funding for the Department of Homeland Security in a reprehensible attempt to throw open the borders of the United States of America.
7: President signed a nearly $70 billion package to fund the agencies today in the Oval Office after the long-delayed measure was approved in a House vote Tuesday. The measure funds ICE and Border Patrol through the end of Trump's terms. It includes $38 billion for ICE and $26 billion for Border Patrol. Police in Toledo, Ohio are naming a suspect in last weekend's mass shooting. It happened during the Old West End Festival when two people reportedly opened fire into the crowd, injuring 12 people between the ages of 14 and 61. Authorities took to social media to say they have issued warrants for the arrest of 20-year-old Kanai Taylor. He's wanted on 11 counts of felonious assault, and anyone with information as to his whereabouts is asked to call the Toledo Police Department. Microsoft co-founder Bill Gates is calling his meeting with Jeffrey Epstein a grave error in judgment. Gates appeared in closed-door testimony before the House Oversight Committee today, where he faced questions about his relationship with the late financier. According to Gates, he never victimized anyone. Gates also said he never witnessed nor had any indication that Epstein was engaged in ongoing criminal conduct. Gates claimed his focus remained on using Epstein to recruit new donors for his global health initiative. I'm Lisa Carton.
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23: Fairbanks area weather tonight, mostly clear skies, overnight lows in the lower 40s. Thursday looking mostly sunny, lower 70s for your highs. Thursday night, partly cloudy, upper 40s. And Friday, partly sunny, lower 70s, a chance for thunderstorms in the afternoon.
24: Currently downtown, it is 69 degrees.

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1: Great radio stations across the land, along with Polo. Sam is off today. That's CJ in for Sam. Appreciate her being here, too. It's the Joe Pags Show. I'm glad that you stopped by today as well. Go Spurs, go. I think it's a required that we say the beginning of every hour. And again, some stations, not too many, but some stations play the show after we do it. And that's cool. Love being on those stations. Tape delay is not an issue for me, except when there's something going on like a sporting event. And you guys might already know the result of the game as you're hearing the show. But we're based in San Antonio, so of course we're pulling for the Spurs. I am a native New Yorker, so if the Spurs weren't in, I probably would be pulling for New York over like Oklahoma or somebody like that. But if the Spurs are in it, I'm all over it. It's 2-1 right now. We'll see if they can even things out tonight. I've been texting back and forth with Sid Rosenberg from WABC in New York, and he is convinced it'll be 3-1 New York tonight. I'm not so convinced. And he's also saying they're going to win by 8. I mean, I don't see that happening. If you can't keep Wemby away from the basket, you're going to lose. And in game 3, they devised a plan. Yeah, Polo, they probably listen to me because I've been saying make him drive to the basket. And clearly, I set the game plan for game 3. Duh.
2: Clearly, they said, this guy, just by looking at him, I can tell he knows basketball.
1: Well, either way, I've been saying it since before they were doing it. I'm sure I had no impact at all, but I certainly feel good that I was right because they ended up doing something, employing a strategy that was similar to what I was saying. And when 7'4" Wembanyama goes to the basket, they're going to win. That's just the way it is. When he stands in the three-point line, lets people hold onto his jersey and stuff, he's not going to win. But again, we'll watch and see what happens tonight. I'm pulling for the Spurs. Many of you might be pulling for the Knicks. Either way, it'll be a good game. It's been a very good series so far. All that said, got to get into what the president did today, which was signing the bill that actually funds ICE and CBP through the rest of his term. This is such a stupid argument that the Department of Homeland Security. Because if you ask me for one thing I know the government is responsible for doing, that answer is to keep us safe. That's the government's primary job, to keep the American people safe. It's not to regulate us and tax us and control us and all these entitlements. The job is to keep us safe. And if you can't do that, you should not be in government. Yet, of course, the Democrats playing games stop the fully funding of ICE and CBP. That's Customs and Border Protection. They were playing games as if they had a case that ICE was somehow bad, that the American people didn't want ICE to be funded. That's not true. It's simply the enforcement arm of the laws that were passed by Congress. Well, through reconciliation, they were able to get this bill done and got it to the president's desk. It's always interesting to see who's with him at the Resolute desk, because he and Rand Paul don't see eye to eye on a lot today, but there's Rand Paul right there at the desk with him, because this is a photo op. We got this thing done, and I want to make sure I get my credit.
3: This morning, I'm thrilled to sign the Secure America Act to immediately and fully fund the Department of Homeland Security through the end of my term. So we won't have that to be talking about anymore.
4: It's good. No, we will not, sir.
3: We'll give the heroes of ICE and Border Patrol, and that's what they are, the heroes, what they have to go through to keep us safe, the support and resources they need to defend our borders, protect our homeland, and to keep America safe.
1: There you go. Got it signed. He's surrounded by a bunch of people. Everybody wanted to be in the shot. For all of history, when you see a shot of the president signing this thing, they're all going to be in the picture. That's why they're there. But it's always interesting to me to see when somebody like a Rand Paul, who doesn't agree with him on a lot lately, is there as well. And President Trump actually shook his hand. I don't have that audio or video. It's not very intriguing radio. But he shook his hand and said, hey, Rand is here. That's great. I'm glad that he's here. Then there's this.
3: But the Secure America Act provides $38 billion to ICE, $26 billion to Border Patrol to ensure these critical law enforcement agencies have the necessary resources to do their jobs, protecting our borders and getting criminal aliens out of the country. And starting on day one of my administration, we took the most dangerous, unsafe, violent, and open border people out of this country. We got them out.
1: Boom. And again, there really is no reason that you don't fund ICE and CBP other than if you're an idiot who doesn't love the country and doesn't think the country should have borders. And of course, the country has to have borders. If it doesn't, you're not a country, as the president has said many, many times. So that's the update on what he signed today, which is all good. I got to get into this story, though, that I think is not being covered as much as maybe it should be. And the reason why I say that is there's so much involved in this. A former CIA officer, who was a CIA officer when he was arrested, allegedly was arrested with 303 gold bars, told stories of being some sort of Top Gun guy. I kid you not. You can't make this up. Before arrest with 303 gold bars, CIA officer spun tales he was Top Gun fighter pilot. This is from NBC News. David Rush's former firefighter colleagues look up to him as an ace pilot. Now they wonder whether he was making it all up, like Leonardo DiCaprio in Catch Me If You Can. They said this from NBC News. Rich Shapiro or Shapiro, I'm not sure how he pronounces it, but there's an S-C-H there in the beginning, not just the normal spelling. More than 15 years ago, the Ashburn Volunteer Fire and Rescue Department in Northern Virginia welcomed a new recruit whom many members would come to admire, a military man named David Rush. He wasn't just highly intelligent, he was also capable, calm under pressure, and a physical specimen, according to interviews with a half dozen former Ashburn Volunteer firefighters. The David Rush I remember, he was chiseled, said Jeff Belmer, a retired lieutenant at the department, big back, skinny waist, fit. Despite his intellectual and physical gifts, Rush didn't act like a big shot. His former fire department colleague said he was reserved and humble, but when he did get to talking about his military career, the stories he told were just amazing. How he had graduated first in his class at Top Gun, the legendary Navy fighter pilot school, and flown F-14 Tomcat fighter jets over Iraq and Afghanistan. Quote, Rush told me he had ejected and bailed out of two F-14s. And the third one he landed over there at Andrews with a cockpit on fire, Belmer said. He was just such a neat guy for me at the time, Belmer added. The first real naval aviator I'd ever come across. Rush made a similar impression on Lloyd Harding, another former Ashburn volunteer firefighter. He told me he was a former fighter pilot, and I had no reason to doubt him, Harding said. He was completely believable. He looked the part. And Harding don't know whether to believe the prosecutors accused what to believe after prosecutors accused Rush, 49 now, of being a serial fabulist. I never even heard that word before, fabulist. It's pretty good. Who spun an elaborate fiction for years. He was arrested late last month in a federal case that's rocked the CIA and generated a series of sensational headlines. 303 gold bars. Inside his modest home in Ashburn, about 40 miles west of downtown Washington, federal agents discovered 303 gold bars worth more than $40 million, according to federal prosecutors. They also seized $2 million in cash and 35 luxury watches, most of them Rolexes. Why he had all that gold and cash is now the subject of a federal investigation. Rush, a CIA officer for about 17 years, is accused of creating a fake top secret intelligence program to receive government funds for his personal enrichment, according to two people with knowledge of the investigation. Rush is also accused of fabricating his academic and military record when he applied to the spy agency in the early 2000s. Wait, I'm sorry, what? So if you apply to the CIA and you say, here's my military record. I mean, seriously, here's my academic record. They don't check? I mean, one would think they would check, no? It's the freaking CIA. It is an intelligence organization. They don't vet the people that they're hiring? Stop it. Stop it. Among the fabrications, federal prosecutors say that he was a Navy pilot. Rush did serve in the Navy from 1997 to 2015, but he was an information systems technician, and according to federal prosecutors, he didn't even have a pilot's license. Rush's lawyer declined to comment. So far, he's been charged only with stealing public money by filling out fraudulent timesheets. Prosecutors say he pocketed $77,000 in military leave pay after he falsely claimed he was a member of the Navy Reserve beyond 2015. A judge ordered Rush to remain behind bars last week, raising concern that he's a possible flight risk, and the prosecutor branded him as a master manipulator and a tremendous fraud. A key question being mulled over by lawmakers in Capitol Hill with oversight in the intelligence community, as well as in Ashburn volunteer firefighter group chats. If the allegations are true, how did he manage to slip through government background checks, survive a polygraph exam, and dupe an agency entrusted with the country's most sensitive secrets? That's the $64,000 question, said Harding, a former Ashburn firefighter. How did he pull this off? I just can't believe it, he said. Okay, that's going to be a movie. I mean, there's no doubt it's going to be a movie, right? You got to make a movie about that. The guy tells everybody in the fire department, I was a fighter pilot. I was top of my class in Top Gun. Now, it makes me think to myself, I think that I would check things out if somebody got really elaborate. But then again, what do I care? I didn't know he had 300 gold bars worth $40 million. I didn't know he had all these Rolexes, which I'd like to have. I'm a Rolex guy. I like those. $2 million in cash. I didn't know he had all that. But it's not criminal to say, hey, man, look what I got done. I was a Top Gun. I was top of my class. Finished first in Top Gun. Had an F-14 and crash landed at Andrews. And I just don't know if you'd look that up. Now, I can hearken back to the time that we were doing a story on a, and I think it was for Veterans Day. We're doing a story on a Medal of Honor winner or Medal of Honor recipient in Lansing, Michigan. And we're doing the story. My reporter, Kathy King, went out there and did the story, came back and said, got the story. It's really good. I said, great. The guy's the right age to have served in like World War II. This was in the mid 1990s. And, you know, he got it on this date. And I said, well, let me see the medal. She said, well, we didn't get a shot of the medal. I said, well, why not? And she said, because he said he lost it in a fire. I said, well, if he lost it in a fire, he probably could have had one reissued, or the medal might have survived the fire. You just get a new ribbon. We really don't have a shot of the medal? And at that point, as somebody who is a news anchor and a news director at a TV newsroom, I needed to know what I was talking about here. I needed to know that I'm about to tell the story of a Medal of Honor recipient, and we don't have the Medal of Honor to show. So even back then, this is probably actually 1997 or 8. Even back then, you could through the internet, and it was very antiquated. I mean, today, by today's level, you can't go to a Grok or something like that. Google wasn't even around then. I think it was altavista.digital.com or something. But you can search it, and there was a database of everybody who had received the Medal of Honor. This guy's name wasn't on it. And we made sure that we double-checked and triple-checked, even called somebody in D.C. They're like, no, we have no record of him. So can people elaborate? I think we all elaborate a little bit. Can people intentionally mislead to self-aggrandize or fabuloso themselves? Because fabuloso is actually, I think, it's a cleaning liquid. But a fabricator, which was, I forget even what the word was. I don't think I'll ever use it again. A fabulist? Yeah, people do that. But when it becomes a problem is like when somebody steals valor. Stolen valor is a major problem for me, especially here in Military City, USA. When you say that you reached a certain rank or you did a certain thing in the military and you didn't, you're stealing that valor from somebody who actually did. At that point, it becomes problematic. But again, I don't know that his firefighter buddies are going to look him up. But I damn sure would have believed before this story that the CIA would have checked him out. Really? We have people in the CIA who might have just made it all up? I had no idea. That's crazy to me. Your thoughts on this? I mean, how secure and how safe can a government agency be if they didn't do the very small legwork you have to do to check and make sure that he wasn't lying about his military service? Sounds like he was in information technology. He was not a pilot at all, according to the news report from NBC. And we have no idea how he has 303 gold bars at his house. We have no idea how he has $2 million. It sounds like he literally made up an intelligence agency or intelligence operation and just started siphoning money from the government saying, I need more money for this operation that didn't exist. That's what it sounds like they're accusing him of. Your thoughts, 833-JOE-PAGS, 833-563-7247, joepags.com. Remember, Senator Ron Johnson at the bottom of the hour. 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We're back after this.

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0: glad to have you. Thanks. I appreciate you stopping by the Joe Pag Show. We'll have Senator Ron Johnson, great state of Wisconsin, at the bottom of the hour. Polo found something interesting, and I don't want to always rail on The View. If they do something right, I'll say so. You said that Whoopi actually was supporting the president being at that game the other night?
1: Yes.
0: I mean, she literally said that he should be able to go?
1: Yes, because she said that she called him a fan of the Knicks, and like she knew that he was, so he had every right to be there.
0: I mean, she's been a fan of the Knicks as long as he has been, and I remember her defending Marv Albert when he had some scandal come up, because Marv Albert was the voice of the Knicks for a long time. And Whoopi is consistently inconsistent, you know what I mean? Like, she doesn't hate just to hate because she has to hate. Like, she'll actually switch sides if it's appropriate, and it's kind of appropriate. I'm surprised, yet I guess I'm not surprised by it. Were you surprised when you saw that?
1: Yes. I mean, but the way she, because I saw a tiny bit of the clip, and I sent you a link for the story.
0: Okay.
1: The way she said it, I mean, she said, just because you don't like a person doesn't mean that they can't be there at the game.
0: Boom.
1: So.
0: She's not wrong about that. And by the way, she has no reason not to like the person. She used to be friends with him. All right, let me switch gears and go to Scott Pelley sitting down with the New York Times and basically almost breaking out in tears. The problem we have with the media in this country is it's over. They just don't understand what the job is anymore.
2: Can I give you a little bit of background? The Simon family is legendary at CBS News. Her father was a famous Vietnam correspondent, and then Bob Simon covered every single war everywhere in the world throughout his entire career. I was with him in Kuwait during the Gulf War in 1990. We would stand on the roof of the hotel and watch the missiles come in. He taught me how to be a war correspondent.
0: I mean, this guy is like almost crying, talking about getting fired at CBS News and how horrible it is that people who've been there for a long time aren't going to be there anymore. Scott, all you had to do was shut your mouth and do the job, or bring all your gripes to the surface privately, not in front of the entire staff. You screwed up, dude. But he's like breaking down in tears. This is the problem with the left media in this country. They don't realize how indoctrinated they are, and he can't get out of his own way now.
2: And then Tanya Simon comes in. She's at the broadcast 30 years. There is no respect for that. Get out of the office by 5 o'clock. Company in the world treats their precious people in that way.
0: I don't know, the company that doesn't want you to go to scream and yell at them during a staff meeting. Company that gives you a chance to sit down for a pre-meeting or a post-meeting or to go to lunch. The company that you blew off because you thought that you were more important than the actual letters C, B, and S.
2: The callousness, the inhumanity, breathtaking, complete lack of empathy in this management for anyone who works there.
0: Lack of empathy for anybody who works there doesn't do the job right. Doesn't do the job in an unbiased form and fashion. And you might be thinking, well, why did I bring up Scott Pelley now before I go to Senator Johnson? Because the beginning part of this interview is Senator Ron Johnson saying the legacy media will not touch the story that he's uncovered. And what he's uncovered is the now known adverse effects of the shots. The lies that we were told and the cover-up that happened during COVID. He goes there and he's calling out the media as well he should. Keep it here.
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5: A legal challenge over the proposed Pearl Creek Steam School Charter is headed to court. The case gets its first hearing Thursday in Fairbanks Superior Court. The Fairbanks North Star Borough School District is appealing the Alaska Board of Education's approval of the new charter school, citing concerns about enrollment growth, financial strain, and long-term budget impact. Pearl Creek organizers say they're moving forward with plans for a fall opening. In Anchorage, a federal appeals court has rejected former state senator Laura Laura Reinbold's lawsuit against Alaska Airlines. A 3-judge panel of the Ninth Circuit upheld the airline's decision to ban her back in 2021 after she refused to comply with its COVID-19 mask policy. She has asked the full Ninth Circuit to rehear the matter, and that request is still pending. And at Eielson Air Force Base, preparations are underway for the return of the Arctic Lightning Air Show and Open House. It's free and runs August 1st and 2nd. I'm Monica Nelson.
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11: On a recent episode of the Gas and Diesel Doctor Report, California, they're about to run out of license plate numbers. 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And so I did the math on that. 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Mm-hmm. How can they be running out?
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11: Fairbanks area weather tonight, mostly clear skies, overnight lows in the lower 40s, Thursday looking mostly sunny, lower 70s for your highs, Thursday night partly cloudy, upper 40s, and Friday partly sunny, lower 70s, a chance for thunderstorms in the afternoon.
24: Currently downtown, it is 68 degrees.

0: all the adverse effects of those so-called treatments for COVID? You don't. I'll just tell you right now, you don't, because nobody's putting it out there. Nobody's talking about it because, God forbid, we actually find out as a country and as the globe, to be honest with you, exactly what we were put through about 5 or 6 years ago. Senator Ron Johnson, a U.S. Senator, great state of Wisconsin, always has been on top of this. Pleasure to see you, Ron. How are you?
1: Doing well, Joe. How about yourself?
0: I'm doing very well. Thank you for being out in the forefront for my family, for families across this country, and of course, specifically in Wisconsin as well, in trying to get the information out there. Ron, we see people like Scott Pelley crying in interviews about how he got fired from CBS. We're seeing ABC get sued and lose $15 million for slander or defamation on the president. We see so-called news and information organizations that we used to trust falling by the wayside, and they could all rejuvenate themselves. They could all revitalize their careers if they just cover the actual news. Why aren't they covering the report that you have showing what was going on with the FDA back in the day?
1: Because they're a radical left fellow travelers, and they're all part of the cabal. But no, this is, I'm a difficult guy to shock. But to me, this is shocking. On April 29th, we held hearing, released a report that just detailed, because of the, Bobby Kennedy's radical transparency, we got 11 million documents, and in those documents we found the needles in the haystack showing that Peter Marks, who was head of CBER, the Center for Biologic Evaluation and Review, that's the group within FDA that approves vaccines and then is supposed to surveil the results for safety signals, right? Well, he was warned on March

0: different types of strokes, and they buried it. They decided to keep using the old algorithm with the excuse, oh, we have to be consistent, and then lie to the American people, but we're just not seeing safety signals, even though from the start of AIDS in 1990 through the beginning of the pandemic, on average, there are about 280 deaths per year reported of AIDS associated with the vaccine, anaphylactic shock, that type of things. 2021, there were 21,000 deaths reported.
1: Oh, wow.
0: I didn't need a sophisticated safety signal or algorithm to say these safety signals were screaming at them, but they were able to hide behind that algorithm and lie to the American people saying, we're just not seeing them. And Joe, we see that time and time again. We had a hearing last week. They had the president of a cancer society, right? The Democrats did, to refute my witnesses and say they are seeing signals. The plausible mechanism for potentially these injections causing cancer. And of course, the Dem witness goes, there's no proof that the injections cause cancer.
1: Wow.
0: Well, there's not proof if you don't look for it. There's no proof. Close your eyes. And by the way, there's no such thing as definitive proof. When it comes to what causes cancer, you have to look at, you know, plausible mechanisms. You have to look at clinical observations. All of a sudden, cases coming into oncologists exploding with young people and stuff. But again, they put their heads in the sand. They deny this. They can continue to deny this. And the reason I call this the biggest scandal, government scandal of my lifetime, is because of their lies. Because of this cover-up, millions of people experience adverse events, some of them crippling permanent disabilities. Tens of thousands, if not hundreds of thousands of people died. You'll get it. Currently on the VAERS system, it's about 1.7 million adverse events, 39,000 deaths associated with the COVID vaccine worldwide. But we know from a CDC commissioned study at Harvard University, about 1% of adverse events are actually reported to VAERS. So take those numbers I just gave you, multiply them by as much as 100. I mean, the damage, the harm is devastating. It could have all, or most of it could have been prevented, or at least people would have been informed to make that decision of risk-benefit, going, yeah, I'm old, I've got comorbidities, I think I'll take a chance of these adverse events because I'm really afraid of COVID. Okay, that would have been a legitimate thing for the FDA to do, but they didn't do that. They lied, say, oh, these things are safe and effective, and if we see adverse events, they're rare and mild. Sudden cardiac death is not mild.
1: I couldn't agree with you more. It's Senator Ron Johnson. You know, the VAERS system is interesting because you're right. Very, very few of the adverse effects were even reported. So if you take the multiple of 100 that you talked about, it's in the millions of people who potentially died because of the vaccine. Why can't we know that? And again, the VAERS system is something that's voluntary. They made it, correct me if I'm wrong, Ron, but I'm pretty sure they made it so cumbersome when COVID was happening that it would take a medical professional 25 minutes to 35 minutes just to put in a report. And they started saying, I'm not going to put the report in because they didn't have the time. They were dealing with all these influx of patients. So why can't we know? Go ahead.
0: So VAERS always was time consuming, which is why only 1% of adverse events gets reported. So they didn't change that. It's just always been time consuming. But again, the reason we couldn't know this is they didn't want to create vaccine hesitancy. You know, Fauci was bemoaning in October 2019 that we don't have a universal vaccination plan. The flu vaccine just wasn't accomplishing that. We would need a pandemic. Well, 2020, he got his pandemic, and this was his opportunity to force a universal vaccine program on the globe, and they did it with gusto. It obviously lined Moderna and Pfizer's pockets billions of dollars worth, and they always wanted this mRNA platform, which never succeeded. It always failed in cancer trials because they couldn't control it. We were lied to that it was going to stay in the arm. No, they knew it was going to biodistribute. We were lied to that this was mRNA, true mRNA that degrades rapidly. No, this was modified, a pseudouridine to make sure it wouldn't degrade. We've had studies where this mRNA is circulating in the body 700 days, and then they cut off the study. So again, this was a disaster. And they're still covering up because the people who approve these things, a lot of them who are supposedly surveilling for safety, some of those people are still there. They're still frustrating and sabotaging Secretary Kennedy's effort to be radically transparent.
1: Right.
0: But again, we got 11 million pages. We were able to pick these needles out of the haystack.

0: Again, they didn't help us find this. This is something we had to do, but the agencies are still not coming clean. They are not admitting what needs to be admitted. And why is this important, Joe? Because I'm dealing with the injection injured community.
1: Right.
0: When Facebook shut down their support groups early in the pandemic, people committed suicide. They no longer have that support group.
1: Wow.
0: Now they're committing suicide because they've been battling to be seen, heard, and believed so they can get treated for 5 years, and it's not happening. Doctors aren't admitting it. They don't have an ICD code for doctors to diagnose and be able to bill the patients for trying to treat injection injury. So they're at a low point. Suicide rates are increasing. They need to be seen, heard, believed. They need these injection injuries to be acknowledged. Here's another nasty fact. Also in March of 2021, the same month where Peter Marks has shown that they're going to hide safety signals and he's shown the safety signals, NIH was diagnosing and treating people for these injection injuries. And know what they found? The first thing? Early intervention was crucial. You had to get to these people early. They told the gun. Let's not provide false information. Wait for us to do the treatment, gather information, issue a study so doctors know how to treat this. They only issued that study in 2022 under tremendous pressure of the injection injured. And they quietly put it on a prepense server. They didn't announce it to the world. They didn't really let medical professionals know the way they should have. So all these people that were injection injured that needed treatment, and they needed treatment fast, they still haven't gotten it.
1: Ron, what they did was criminal. It was very criminal. We actually have a Pfizer vice president on tape over in somewhere in Europe saying that they never said that it would stop the spread. We literally had our government agency saying, if you take the shot, it's going to stop COVID from being spread to anybody else. That was a lie, a bottom line lie. You can't go after Fauci because of the pardon. But who do you go after? People in this country and around the globe want somebody to pay the price for the lies they told us to our faces. We know that masks didn't work. That was a lie. We know the six foot distancing was a lie they just made up. We know that it didn't stop the spread and that there were all sorts of adverse effects with these shots that people were forced to take. If you want to be in the military, you want to be a doctor, you want to go to a show in New York City, you had to take a vaccine. I didn't take it. I know a lot of people that didn't take it, but there are 80%, according to Dr. Peter McCullough, that have taken it. Who is going to pay the price, Ron? Because it seems like they're all getting away with it.
0: So the problem is government protects itself. Government protects its employees, the people that carry out its devious deeds. And government has protected the evildoers, the wrongdoers, from being held accountable by Congress by not turning over documents. Again, I've written over 70 oversight letters to the Biden HHS to give me the big middle finger. I didn't get anything. It wasn't until Bobby Kennedy finally forced them to turn me over 11 million pages of documents, so we found these needles in the haystack. So now we know who the players were. Now we're starting to conduct transcribed interviews. We're going to find out more about this. So our investigation has really only begun, and what I can do is I can expose this. I can reveal the American public. These are the people. I'm telling you, Peter Marks, he was warned. He covered it up. He's now working at Eli Lilly, making millions of dollars, I'm sure. But we'll talk to him.
1: Let me stop you because I'm glad you went there. I was going to ask you about the news media giving you a complete blackout on this story. And the next question was going to be, this newscast brought to you by Eli Lilly. This newscast brought to you by Pfizer. This newscast brought to you by Moderna. Should these companies that have a stake in what's being said on the news have the ability to sponsor and therefore, I would think, have some pressure to put on news organizations?
0: And we are one, I think, of only two nations that allow television advertising for pharmaceutical drugs, and it is allow them to capture the narrative. They buy the influence in medical colleges, in medical journals. They spend billions of dollars in ads, so they quash any kind of serious investigation in terms of harms on drugs or vaccines. They've obviously captured and corrupted the federal health agencies as well. So no, that level of corruption has to end. And we need the news media to start covering the story. Not one major network has carried this other than CBS. Major Garrett did an online streaming interview with me, but that's it. I haven't got CBS to cover this story. Fox and Fox Business has covered it. programs like yours is covering it. So a growing number of Americans is understanding this, but until yes. all Americans understand this story, understand the depravity, the corruption, the lives that were destroyed because the FDA officials did not do their job. Let me add, again, I think most of us, when we hear safety surveillance, assume, I mean, they're looking for their needles in the haystack. They're looking for small little signals to really be on the lookout, to further investigate, to warn doctors to be on the lookout for things. That's not what they did. They basically, before they made any announcements whatsoever, like on myocarditis or ischemic stroke in people over 65, that, by the way, they were showing safety signals even using the invalid algorithm that was hiding them. They were basically requiring definitive proof. Mm. You know, kind of like that Democrat witness that came in and said, there's no proof that these injections cause cancer. Well, again, you'll never say there's proof.
1: Right.
0: Even though we've got oncologists that are, you know, eminently qualified oncologists that are laying out the plausible mechanism, that are telling what they're seeing in the clinic, that's not good enough. That's evidence. It's not proof. So, again, the standard chasing, you're looking for the small little signals to warn doctors to, we're not going to say a word because we don't want to create vaccine hesitancy. We want to make sure that Pfizer and Moderna can line their pockets with billions, and we have this universal vaccine program finally. So we're going to keep our mouths shut and let all this damage occur. And they knew it. They knew it. They had to be shaking their boots. They approved the emergency use authorization. They knew their contractors hiring more people to input all the reports, deluging theirs, that they had to be shaking their boots. But then when they saw that their algorithm was going to hide these safety signals, they had to, thank you, Lord.
1: Big relief,
0: yeah. We can cling to this, claim we have to be consistent, and we can go to the American public and lie bald-faced saying, we're just not seeing safety signals. That's what they've done. They're doing it to this day.
1: It's disgusting. It's U.S. Senator Ron Johnson, Republican, Great State of Wisconsin. Go to johnson.senate.gov. You probably can't get them to stop advertising on news shows. I would like to see us try, but they'll claim First Amendment and probably win. But, Ron, you can governmentally say you can't go from government to big pharma back to government to big pharma. This is a revolving door. You can say if you leave government, you can't take a job with one of these companies for 15 years if you want. You guys can try to pass something like that. Why not do that? Because how many people, just since you've been in the Senate, which has not been forever, have you seen go from the board of directors to somebody in the House of Representatives or working for NIH or something? It happens all the time. Why don't we stop it?
0: First of all, it's not unconstitutional to not allow certain products to be advertised on TV. Don't allow tobacco anymore. We didn't allow pharmaceuticals till 1997, and then Bill Clinton changed that based on a regulation.
1: Right.
0: So again, that is the first.
1: I think that's their claim. I think that'll be their claim. First Amendment will be their claim, but you're right. You certainly, we have said you can't physically drink a beer in a commercial. You can't have a cigarette commercial. You're right. I mean, what you just said is correct. I'm saying their argument, their big dollar lawyers are going to say it's a First Amendment issue. Right. That might make it a problem. But what about the revolving door?
0: Yeah, I think we could certainly clamp down that as well. And part of it is, again, expose these people for what they've done. Fauci, I mean, that is a bad human being right there, okay? And, Bobby Kane did a good job of exposing how bad he is in the real Anthony Fauci book. I recommend to your listeners to read that book. But again, now we know that he was lying to Congress about funding gain of function. We're seeing more examples of Customs Border Patrol picked up a couple of people that used to work with Fauci smuggling in monkeypox.
1: Come on.
0: I
1: reported that the other day.
0: Function research. Now, this is all about bioweapons.
1: Well, and again, you said he predicted it. We needed a pandemic. We got the same guy from, 20 years ago saying, if you have it, that's the best kind of immunity. Natural immunity is the best kind of immunity. And then he completely switched sides in this day and age. So people watching and listening are yelling at their TVs or they're yelling at their radios. Ron, can you undo the pardon that was done by the auto pen for Fauci? I mean, please say that there's something that can be done. The guy should at least be in front of a jury. It was a horrible thing that he did. Can you undo that pardon? Are you guys still even looking into that? An oversight?
0: Well, courts might be able to undo that. Again, that would be something for a judicial system. States do not have a pardon. Okay, that only applies to federal crimes.
1: That's right.
0: So
1: there, that's a smart move. Right.
0: A case there. Again, we've got to prove things. I think Senator Paul is going to actually interview Fauci. I don't know what documents Senator Paul has. I mean, before I interview people, I like to have documents so they don't run circles around me. So
1: I like that idea. He's suggesting that you literally can still prosecute the guy in individual states. You got 50 different prosecutions going on, and the pardon federally does not cover him. Got to hit a break here. Stay here.
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1: Always appreciate the senator coming on. 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You know where you can go and find that later on, or actually it's probably going to be in the next day or two. over on the YouTube. And I get it. A lot of people don't love that. But it's a great conversation. Just too long for the radio box that we had to put it in. Love having him coming on. And I'm glad that he's not backing off these adverse effects that we all still are dealing with. Keep it here. Joe Pags coming back.
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19: President Trump says Iran has asked him to stop the latest round of bombings. In an interview with Fox News, Trump said he spoke directly with top Iranian officials tonight following the latest wave of U.S. strikes. Here's Richard Engel.
20: This all began after an American Army Apache helicopter was downed near the Strait of Hormuz, but the two crew members on board survived. They were recovered successfully by a sea drone.
19: Trump said today's attacks have included 49 Tomahawk missiles that have struck targets as close as 40 miles from Tehran. He went on to say the attacks will resume Thursday if Iran does not make a peace deal with the U.S. Meanwhile, Iran's military says the Strait of Hormuz is closed to all traffic after the U.S. launched this latest attack. Los Angeles Mayor Karen Bass's brother is suing the city. Daniel Martindale has the story.
21: Kenneth Bass and his wife filed the lawsuit last month after losing their Malibu home in the Palisades fire. They claim they were injured from smoke inhalation and suffered severe emotional distress, annoyance, and mental anguish. It's one of thousands of lawsuits and legal complaints filed by property owners after the deadly fire in January of 2025. Kenneth Bass joined 15 other families from Malibu, Topanga, and Pacific Palisades who are collectively seeking damages for property loss and injury. They're demanding a trial by jury.
19: Police in Toledo, Ohio are naming a suspect in last weekend's mass shooting. It happened during the Old West End Festival when two people reportedly opened fire into the crowd, injuring 12 people between the ages of 14 and 61. Authorities took to social media to say they have issued warrants for the arrest of 20-year-old Connie Taylor. He's wanted on 11 counts of felonious assault, and anyone with information as to his whereabouts is asked to call the Toledo Police Department. Hundreds of thousands are without power in the Midwest and Great Lakes as storms slam the region, capable of producing large hail, damaging wind gusts, and tornadoes. I'm Lisa Carton.
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1: Great radio stations everywhere, along with Polo. Sam is off today, so CJ is in. Her big sissy. Glad to have you. It's the Joe Pags Show. Thanks a lot for stopping by. There's a lot going on. There's a lot to get to. Go Spurs, go. Big game coming up very soon. As we do the show live, we're about a half an hour away from tip-off. And it's good. Listen, it's been a very good series. Back at Madison Square Garden in New York City tonight. It's going to be back in San Antonio. Polo, do you know if it's Friday or Saturday? I think it's Saturday. Yeah, I think it is as well. So there's going to be a game, another home game here in San Antonio, no matter what happens tonight. But I'd like to see a 2-2 tie, which would be very interesting, because that would mean that the home team hasn't won anything yet. I hope that continues. I do not want to see New York win tonight, although very good series. And again, let me just say it again. When the New York fans come here to San Antonio, and there are a lot more New York fans here than there were San Antonio fans there, don't act the fool. Show the world that we're better than that. So that's all I can say about that. A couple of big stories that I want to make sure that I get to, including I passed by the gas station today, and it's 3.19. Now, for those of you around the country, you might be jealous. Maybe your gas prices are similar. CJ, do you know what the gas prices are in Michigan?
2: It was $3.97.
1: $3.97? What the heck? Say it with me. Whitmer sucks. Polo, what is it where you live?
3: I don't know. I don't drive around a ton anymore, so I don't need to see the gas prices as much.
1: Better question might be, when's the last time you left the house?
3: Well,
1: March. It was in March.
3: I mean, it was earlier today because I had to take my girlfriend's son to the gym.
1: Okay.
3: But that was like down the street. So
1: no, I got you. I was actually in San Antonio proper today for a meeting, and it's higher there. It was like 349, something like that. But it was 319 at the gas station where I normally go. And so it's coming down a lot. It was well over $4 for a while. And that's why the reason I bring that up is this story from CNN Business. And the headline is inflation tops 4% for the first time in 3 years as oil prices jump. I'm like, are they jumping? Why is my gas price down? Because my gas price, as is yours, anybody watching and listening, is commensurate with the price of a barrel of oil. So am I going to see a jump in gas prices tomorrow? I might. But I wonder, this is from Alicia Wallace. News. Annual inflation rose to a 3-year high of 4.2% in May, underscoring how elevated energy prices are rippling through the U.S. economy, according to new data from the Bureau of Labor Statistics. Prices rose 0.5% on a monthly basis, driven higher by the U.S.-Israeli war with Iran. The latest consumer price index shows that's the case. The higher cost of energy accounted for 60% of the monthly increase. Overall food prices and grocery prices didn't rise as fast as they did in April, increasing 0.2 and 0.1 respectively versus 0.5 and 0.7. Economists were expecting prices to rise 0.5 from the month before and the annual rate to accelerate to 4.2% from the 3.8% reported in April, according to the fact set estimates. 4.2% is still too hot for comfort, but the more important news was that the increase was concentrated mainly on energy, especially gasoline, rather than spreading widely across the economy. Economist Sung Won So, a professor in finance and economics at Loyola Marymount University, wrote in a note on Wednesday. Some would call that today. So, I mean, again, I don't want inflation to be 4.2%. I want it to be like 1, if not negative inflation. I'd like to see prices actually go down. But I wonder if there will be a negative number, which would be a positive, actually. Wonder if there will be a negative number once the war, the operation, whatever the hell it is over with Iran. Will we see gas prices back down to like $2.15 a gallon or something like that? And if we do see that, will CNN write a report about how great it is? I'm guessing probably not. I'm going to put myself out there and say probably not. Then there's this, another quick hit. Bill Gates tells Congress Jeffrey Epstein used his affairs as leverage to keep billionaire close. Duh. We all knew that. It was a leverage play. I mean, Charlie Kirk said that before his disgusting demise. He said that this was a leverage play. Josh Christensen and Ali Goetz, I'm sorry, Goetz or Goals, I'm not sure, Microsoft co-founder Bill Gates claimed in Capitol Hill hearing on Wednesday today that Jeffrey Epstein used Gates' marital infidelities as leverage to keep the billionaire in Epstein's circle. In an open statement before the House Oversight Committee, Gates denied all knowledge of the deceased pedophile's criminal conduct, but admitted associating with Epstein to further his global philanthropic goals between 2011 and 2014. Quote, I never went to his island, his ranch, or his Florida home. I've never victimized anyone, he said. While he may have sought to foster personal relationship, I was never interested in that and never reciprocated, which is very odd to say. But Gates also disclosed that Epstein learned of him having been unfaithful in my marriage and sought to use information about my infidelities, in addition to many lies that he layered on top to pressure me to re-engage with him. Quote, he was unsuccessful in his effort, but it shows some of the ways he tried to leverage his interactions with me to further his agenda, Gates added. In February, the computer whiz had confessed to employees at the Gates Foundation that he engaged in two extramarital affairs with Russian women, at least one of whom appears to have been used by Epstein to in an attempt to extort money from Gates. Gates also reportedly acknowledged that he had been accused of more than 20 extramarital affairs during his divorce proceedings from his ex-wife. There you go. So, 20 affairs? And he fell for some Russian honeypot? And we're supposed to believe everything else he says? Come on, man. Come on, dude. But then there's this. This is the one I really wanted to get to. Polo, do you care about soccer? FIFA? Do you care?
3: Not really.
1: CJ, you care? FIFA? Soccer?
2: Nope.
1: That's that. CJ, does dad care about soccer? FIFA?
2: I don't believe you do.
1: Nah. I don't. Listen, let me give all credit where it's due. First of all, I like Andrew Giuliani, and he's sort of the ambassador of FIFA for this administration. Think the world of him. We'll probably have him on again very soon. Rudy's son, had him on from CPAC. Great guy. I just don't care. By the way, soccer players, some of the fittest athletes on the planet. I could not do it. I'm not denigrating what they do. I don't get it. Why 90,000, 100,000 people would show up in a stadium and watch men or women kick the ball around for 90 minutes. I don't get it. Now, you might say, well, why do you want to watch a guy throw a ball and a guy with a bat try to hit the ball? I hear you. You can be critical of that. Why do you want to see somebody throw a ball into a basket? Oh, okay, I got you. But this is not an American pastime, and we're trying so hard to make it an American pastime. And the reason this comes up, CJ, do me a favor, open the lines. Let's see if anybody has a comment on FIFA and whether they like soccer or not. The reason I bring this up is the Sun, but the U.S. version of the Sun out of the U.K., says PR disaster, FIFA mass book hotel rooms in World Cup host city before being forced to cancel 75%. You see what I'm saying? Is there any way we're going to get Americans interested in soccer? Polo, is there any way that's going to happen?
3: Cheerleaders in short shorts or something?
1: Do they even have that? I have no idea. Do they have cheerleaders in soccer?
3: That's why I'm saying, I mean.
1: So add that maybe. Make it more football-like.
3: Like Dallas Cowboy cheerleaders, but for soccer.
1: Because, I mean, right now there's no interest. Can you imagine? They were so excited about this, they booked out tons and tons of hotel rooms for soccer watchers. They had to cancel 75% of them. And I'm not surprised. Ricky Westaby, I think, freelance sports reporter, wrote this. FIFA has left hotel rooms across the U.S. in a lurch after mass booking rooms in host cities before canceling the majority of them. One host city hit particularly hard by FIFA's movements ahead of the World Cup has been Kansas City, Missouri. People listening right now from Kansas City. Per the Kansas City Star, FIFA reserved up to 5,000 rooms per night for many of the evenings that its officials and business partners would be in town. That means that FIFA will have reserved tens of thousands of rooms across the month-long tournament in that city alone. But as soccer's greatest international tournament drew closer, the government body canceled the majority of those reservations. They're not alone either in the U.S., with hotel bookings slumping nationwide only weeks before the World Cup. Several cities have reported that the hotel bookings are actually lower than in previous years, with the World Cup having the opposite desired effect or impact. Visit KC, which helped local hotels negotiate contracts with FIFA, has now confirmed that FIFA canceled 75% of the rooms that it had originally blocked. Spokesperson for Visit KC, Mackenzie Walters, acknowledged that the FIFA's cancellations were abnormally large. Walters said, we recognize that it's put many of our hotel partners in a difficult position, but we are optimistic as we start to see more positive travel data for Kansas City. Walker Swan, general manager for Crowne Plaza Hotel in downtown Kansas City, reiterated the same to the outlet. Swan said, it was a lot. If I'm speaking honestly, without getting into specifics, it was a majority of the rooms that they had booked. I mean, it's a simple question. Will we ever have the desire in this country to watch soccer? I don't know why it's so much more exciting or so much more nationwide pastime in other countries, other than they don't have baseball and football and basketball, not to the level that we have basketball. They're the best players on the planet. And by the way, although we say baseball is America's pastime, it's not. It's NFL football. It just is. Paul, any thoughts on why NFL football is so much more interesting to us than soccer?
3: Probably the violence.
1: That's true. Soccer, you can't do anything. You get a red card, a black card, or some yellow card, whatever the hell it is.
3: But, I mean, yeah, you'll get kicked out.
1: Like, literally, if you tackle somebody in soccer, you're getting kicked out. If you don't tackle somebody in football, we're mad at you.
3: You're going to get benched. Yeah.
1: I mean, exactly right.
3: So you get kicked out in a different way, I guess.
1: That's true.
3: But CJ, I was just going to ask real quick. How long till they blame all this on Trump?
1: Oh, I'm sure that's going to be blamed already. If you weren't the president, I'm sure that Obama could have brought in all the soccer fans. Oh, yeah, without a doubt. That'll be Whoopi's thing tomorrow to save face. Trump ruined ruined FIFA. CJ, your kids are young, my wonderful grandkids. Do they care about soccer?
2: No, they both tried soccer. They tried playing it, but no, they don't have very much interest in it.
1: And they said, this is dumb, and then stopped. Yeah. I mean, I played soccer once when I was in Italy because everybody was kicking the ball around, and I sucked at it. I mean, I get it. It's a real skill. And you've got to like be born into it and be raised kicking the ball around. Now, listen, we have a lot of people in this country who are here from other countries, whether legally or illegally, and soccer is a major deal. And we really have millions and millions of people who came here during Biden. I mean, you figure that they might be going to the games, but nobody's buying hotel rooms and they're canceling 3/4 of the rooms. That's crazy to me. I just think at some point we have to say to ourselves, you know, not really going to catch on here. Now, if football went away and baseball went away and basketball went away, maybe then, and I can only make the assumption, and this is a completely ignorant and naive assumption, but I can only make the assumption that these other countries didn't have anything else. And soccer became the be-all, end-all. I mean, when you tell me Messi, and when you tell me Ronaldo, I think I know what they look like, but I'm not like, oh my God. Like, if they were here, I wouldn't, in my studio, I wouldn't be like, oh my God.
3: But I think if you also think about it, soccer's play because you don't have equipment to wear. I mean, other than cleats, but even then, I mean, I'm sure that there are people in other countries that might have to play barefoot or, you know, whatever, and they're totally fine with that. With football, I mean, you have all that equipment. Baseball, bats, gloves, you know.
1: So it's actually a really good point. So, in other words, this is a game that anybody can play, no matter what your economic situation is.
3: Yes,
1: that's a very good point.
3: Especially because I mean, look at like tennis and whatever. I mean, those and golf; those are way more expensive. So, yeah. I mean, to me, it's the more affordable sport, team sport, and so that's probably why it's so universal, except here.
1: Yeah. I mean, but not everybody's rich in the United States, but you've got people who come from poor areas that end up being big, you know, big stars in all sorts of sports. I just don't think we get it. Why are you kicking the ball like as long as a football field, if not longer? I'm not even sure how long it is. And then if the game ends like 1-0, you're happy. I don't know. It's like, I think that we're down for scoring better. Like, baseball is a low-scoring sport. Don't misunderstand it. There's good pitching, going to be low-scoring. But it's exciting to see one go like 10-8. You know what I mean? Hitting home runs and just getting that charge out of it. And I get when you kick the goal, but you can literally end a soccer game, probably not in the World Cup, but you can literally end a soccer game 0-0. I'm like, really? We just watch for 90 minutes for that?
3: Yeah, that would be annoying for sure. But, I mean, baseball gets the same kind of rap, too. You know, if it was like a 1-0 game and it went forever and it just drags along. I mean,
1: yes, you like scoring.
3: Haven't they tried to, like, speed the game up Would that
1: be? Well, they have. No, in baseball now, there's actually a timer on the pitcher. If you don't pitch in time, you get a ball to the, you know, to the batter. If the batter's not in there in time, he could get a strike. So they have tried to make it faster, which it's an interesting thing because now you can also challenge balls and strikes. But for me, you're right. 1-0 game is boring as hell, unless it's a no hitter. Then you're like, oh my God, is he going to get the no hitter? But again, like I said a little while ago, if you have a game that's 10-8 that had a bunch of home runs, that's exciting.
3: Yeah. And I think that, like you said, I mean, maybe it's also people get it over there. And then if they're at a game or a soccer match, or a football match, there's the interaction with the crowd at the I don't know what they call it there, the field, the pitch, whatever.
1: It's a stadium, the pitch,
3: I mean, yeah. I watched Ted Lasso, so I'm trying to remember all the little references that they
1: made. I've never seen that show.
3: It's an amazing show. You should watch it.
1: Check it out.
3: And hey, maybe you would like soccer just a little bit more.
1: You never know.
3: You know, so maybe that's what it is because of all that fun and interaction that happens there. That makes people interested, and then when people go and they watch it together at like bars and stuff like that, it's the same kind of thing. So maybe that's what it is, but I don't know. I mean,
1: it ain't catching on. I don't know. I mean, we'll see if they can do something with it. When you have that, you would figure that people would be coming from the other countries to go watch their team would fill up the hotel rooms. I guess they're not even coming. 833 Joe Pags, 833-563-7247, joepags.com. I gotta know.

0: Is soccer ever going to catch on here in the States? 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We're back after this.
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0: to have you. Thanks. I appreciate you stopping by. A lot going on, lots to get to. I'm watching some video of Victor Wembanyama showing up at Madison Square Garden. I don't know, man. Listen, I think all people would like to be a little taller. I think men certainly would like to be a little taller. I mean, I'm taller than average, but I'm not like, you know, 7 feet tall. I'm 6'1". I think it's a thing for many people, not everybody. But I don't know. I wouldn't want to be 7'4". Not that you could do anything about it. But Polo, I'm watching the guy. It's like there's...
1: It's ridiculous. Like I told you, the other day when Lisa Salters was trying to interview him.
0: Right.
1: And like,
0: couldn't reach him.
1: All you saw was the microphone, and you couldn't even see her head.
0: And trust me when I say she was standing on something already. They all stand on something to interview the NBA players.
1: Yeah.
0: But as I'm watching it, I'm thinking to myself, he's also doing this on purpose because he could have leaned over. He knew what was going on. It's funny. We were watching it, and I said to Jenny, I said, he's got to go back and do the interview because he's already in the tunnel, like leaving the floor. And then all of a sudden you see him turn around and then he ran back to the floor. That's when he did the interview with Salters. And he leans over to, he like puts his ear, you buy her, you know, what he's answering.
1: Right. But I mean, I've got to put a little bit of that on the camera guy. Like he should have zoomed out.
0: Oh, 100%. I think that it would have made a lot more sense to show people exactly what was going down. But that was pretty funny. 833-JOE-PAGS, 833-563-7247, joepags.com. I had a very long interview with Sheriff David Clark. I gave you the first half of it yesterday. I'll give you the second half today. And we get into the Carmelo Anthony case where he was found guilty, gets 35 years in prison for killing Austin Metcalf. And have that when we come back, he gets into that. Plus, who would want to be a cop in this day and age in the United States when so many cities turn their

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1: Alaska's minimum wage is set to rise next month. The statewide minimum wage will increase to $14 an hour July 1st, part of an annual inflation adjustment. In Bethel, police shot and killed a man early Sunday morning during a response to a residence, as reported by KNBA. That incident still under investigation. The legal challenge over the proposed Pearl Creek Steam school charter getting its first hearing Thursday in Fairbanks Superior Court. Statewide, Alaska Public Media reports Alaska has dropped to 47th in the nation for overall child well-being, with the steepest decline in education, where the state ranks 49th out of 50. In Fairbanks, some city council members are raising concerns about two new murals going up on City Hall, saying they wish they had received more notice before installation. And in Denali National Park, the park's tiniest rangers, the trained sled dog puppies, will start public demonstrations this month, a popular summer attraction for visitors. I'm Monica Nelson.
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4: On a recent episode of the Gas and Diesel Doctor Report, we got a little off topic. Is it smoky out there?
5: Yeah, it's a little Canadian smoky.
4: Why is that coming our way?
5: Well, because that's how...
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5: No.
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4: Okay, good. 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The Gas and Diesel Doctor Report, every Monday in the noon hour after your news update.

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0: show yesterday, we found out that Carmelo Anthony was found guilty of killing, murdering Austin Metcalf. Then we found out right at the very end, you might not have been tuned in, that he got 35 years in prison. Many people think it's nowhere near enough. Well, I talked to Sheriff David Clark yesterday about that case and what might have led somebody 17 years old to first response, grab a knife, and stab somebody in the heart, killing him because of a dispute over a tent. We pick it up from there. But what goes into the mindset of a 17-year-old black kid who is living in not a horrible area? He's not in the hood somewhere. He's not in the ghetto. He's not poor. He's got two parents that both worked. They both appeared to be upstanding members of society. But something got in his head early on, and one must question the parents, that said, if a white person confronts you, you're the victim always. Because there's no way in my mindset or yours we would ever say, oh, you want me to leave the tent? Let me stab you in the heart. You know what I mean, David? I mean, we would have a fight, yeah. You'd have a pushing match, you get a guy in a headlock at the bus stop or whatever, and then you go to school. I mean, but this kid, in his head, said, try me, you're going to be sorry. And he knew that he had a knife the entire time, and he knew what he was going to do if he felt like it was now going to be a fight. Can you break that down into the mentality of a young black, 17-year-old black kid who had his whole life in front of him, now might spend the rest of his life in jail, and the 17-year-old white kid's just dead? What makes him think the knife is the right choice here?
1: Yeah, and it's a great question. And I'm not a psychoanalyst. I'm not a psychologist. However, right. I was a young black kid. But this kid obviously had anger, deep-seated anger within him, and nowhere to turn, nobody to talk to about it. He obviously came from one of these dysfunctional families at home where when you're dealing with these sorts of internal things as a human being, you turn to other things, you turn to other people, for heaven's sakes. Could have done this with people at school if you felt he's being picked on. And none of that was evidenced in the trial that as a reason for this. But he was so angry that he was going to try to make this right by

0: adult life, and then we just kind of like move on, because there are a lot of young people out there, especially in these minority communities, that have this deep-seated anger and resentment. Who knows why? It's not an excuse, but it's real. Because I'll tell you what, when you're 17 years old and you're going to that level of killing somebody, Joe, that's way out there, man. That's beyond my comprehension. I've never been that angry as an adult, for heaven's sakes, much less a 17-year-old kid.
1: I never would have considered it, Sheriff, and that's why I ask about it. By the way, your book was written at a time where you were actually outlining what Obama did to harm this country. And the book is called Cop Under Fire. Go and get it. It's Sheriff David Clark. Can we blame Obama for when he said the police acted stupidly in Cambridge? Or if I had a son, he'd look like Trayvon? Or Michael, he sent two or three representatives from the White House to Michael Brown's funeral, a criminal that died because he attacked a police officer. I mean, Trayvon Martin went back and the guy killed him in self-defense. But every single time he had an opportunity to say, let's see how this thing shakes out. As an attorney, as a Harvard law guy, instead of every single time, David, he said the other guy who wasn't black was the bad guy and he caused this. Can we trace this back to Obama?
0: I think you got to go a little further back, and I'm going to bring up this lack of parental involvement. Ineffective parenting is where it starts. It starts in the home, all right? But where Obama comes into this is he had an opportunity. He had an opportunity to, you know, make this less of a race-conscious society in America, and instead, he used it for political leverage to improve his own political situation.
1: Yes.
0: That's what you can blame him. Remember the Trayvon Martin situation?
1: Absolutely.
0: Where if I had a son, he'd look like Trayvon Martin? I mean, that's irresponsible, and he knew it. But he knew exactly what he was doing. It's not like, well, he misspoke. Well, I didn't mean to say it like that. He knew he did all this stuff intentionally. And so he had a chance to change America to be less race conscious. Instead, he poured gas on it.
1: He really did. And when he said that at the time, and I think you and I were talking, I know that I said this. Why didn't he say if he had a neighbor, he'd look like George? Because George Zimmerman, by the way, a Latino that they kept calling a white Hispanic, which was weird. But he never said that. He never said, let's see how this shakes out. Two people's lives affected for the rest of their lives. And of course, the guy was exonerated because he stood his ground. Trayvon Martin circled back and started a fight with him. But having said all of that, you started saying it. And let me add to that and see if this is where you were going. Barack Obama had the opportunity as the first black president to literally bring us together for good in this country. One for all for one, pluribus unum, the melting pot. Listen, a black man made it to the presidency. Let's go. We're a post-racial America. But instead, he doubled down on the racism. I remember when he was running for president, either the first time or the second time, he said, I don't look like those people on those dollar bills. They're not saying it, but they're saying it, that he's a black guy. I mean, so many white people voted for this guy. He was one of the most popular people ever to be voted in this country. Do you agree with me that he had an opportunity unlike anybody before him or since to bring us together, and he refused to do it?
0: Yes, I do. But he weaponized race for political gain. That's what makes it so sick, Joe, that he did it for political gain. Look, Barack Obama didn't grow up with the experience that many young black men have growing up in the ghetto. He didn't. He went to good schools. He was raised basically by his grandparents, his grandmother, when his mom abandoned him.
1: Right.
0: But they did a great job of raising him. He went to elite schools. He went to, you know, Ivy League schools. He was the American success story of what can happen with a black kid if you got some good solid foundation underneath you. You got good parents or grandparents, family members, for heaven's sakes. You keep your nose clean. You work hard. You learn how to overcome. And this is what people can learn at home from their parents. So my mom and dad, I talk about it in the book, as you mentioned. One of the most important virtues they instilled in me, and a virtue is a redeeming quality, how to overcome obstacles. Life is full of obstacles. But when I was in these situations, I had a mom and a dad, especially a dad, to turn to.

0: And even if I didn't turn to them, they saw something was like, he's looks like he's taking a little wrong turn here. Son, get over here.
1: Yeah.
0: Son, let me talk to you. And that's what this Carmelo Anthony didn't have. He didn't have any adult in his family, in his life, and all those loudmouths outside the court. Where were they?
1: Yeah, you've got one woman that I just saw a piece of video over on X by one of our friends, Brianna Morello. And the woman says, literally says, what do I tell my five boys? What do we do now? I don't know. Maybe don't stab somebody in the heart at a track meet. I mean, isn't it that simple, Sheriff? It's not really more complicated, is it?
0: Not really. You got to talk to them every day. Every day's a learning day. You have more successful parents than unsuccessful parents. And that includes single moms. You have more successful single moms than unsuccessful single moms, although you're battling the odds if you're going to go it alone like that. But those are the cultural aspects that people stay away from. Oh, you don't want to go there. Oh, you don't want to, you know, that's victim blaming. That's victim shaming. No, you got kids. That's your most important responsibility. It's all in the book. I laid it out because I had to live it, for heaven's sakes. And I bless God every day for it. I had a foundation. I had a solid start. And that's where it all comes together. But nobody wants to talk about that. They want to talk about, you know, racism and slavery. There's no black today. I don't think there are any left who experienced slavery. They're all dead. That doesn't mean we forget about it. That's not what I'm saying. But I don't want to hear these people today with all the opportunities that are available talking about slavery and talking about reparations and talking about unfair. There's an unfair world. There's no doubt about that. But go back to what I said. Learning how to overcome obstacles is an important thing that you can instill in a child.
1: It's a great read, and I want you to get it. It's called Cop Under Fire. It's by Sheriff David Clark, C-L-A-R-K-E. Go to Sheriff at Sheriff Clark over on X and go to his website, americassheriff.com. I'd be remiss if I didn't hit you on a couple of quick things when it comes to law enforcement. Trendyaragua's here. MS-13 is here. They were here en masse under Biden, and they were taking over entire apartment complexes in Aurora, Colorado, and in other places, even though the Aurora mayor lied and said they weren't. They literally were running the joint. They're still here, just not as visible as they were then. If you were in charge, President Trump calls and says, David, take care of these gang members that are in this country. How do you eradicate that problem from our country?
0: Well, they know where they are, you know, in these cities. These people don't hide. They operate in plain sight. But again, you know, once you take these individuals into custody, you got to make sure you get them out of the country. And the courts are getting in the way, Joe. Every time the president issues some executive order on deportation or whatever, you get some federal judge steps in. Look at this clown out in Maryland. Remember that? I can't think of his name. They call him
1: Kilmar Abrego Garcia, who's the Maryland dad. Yeah.
0: That was almost 2 years ago, and he's
1: crazy.
0: Still
1: he's being driven around by drivers in luxury SUVs, David. It's like he's a star. It's crazy to me.
0: They had him out of the country once, and then some federal judge got involved and ordered that he be brought back in. And I think at that point, the ICE officials, you know, with support from the president and others, should have drew the line and said, you want him back, Your Honor? You go get them. We're not going to bring an illegal person back into the country and have a showdown, for heaven's sakes. But, yeah, you got to round these guys up. They're still here. They're the most dangerous. That's where they started going after the – a lot of these people still have warrants. They're getting them a little more elusive now because they've gone underground because they're known. But you just got to stay at it.
1: It is Sheriff David Clark. Get that book. It's called Cop Under Fire. Go to americassheriff.com, americassheriff.com. Let's finish with this. As we're watching all this anti-ICE stuff going on, as we're watching Border Patrol being attacked, as we're watching cops being attacked in these so-called teen takeovers, but you rightfully call them riots, who the hell wants to be a cop? When you've got a mayor in New York like Mamdani, who basically hates the police and wants to release everybody from Rikers, who wants to be a cop? I know recruitment is down. How do we turn that around? Because if you offer me a job and one job is everybody hates you because leadership hates you and another job is they don't all hate you, I'm probably not going to be a cop. How do we change that?
0: Well, you got to rebuild the image that was torn down by these anti-cop individuals. And one of the things that you could do is properly fund them, make sure they have the resources, the training, the budgets necessary. Increase the pay, for heaven's sakes. Cops go out there, they know they're not going to get rich. You know, I went into policing, I didn't think I was going to get rich, but I wanted to serve my community. But I also wanted to make a decent wage, for heaven's sake, a decent living. I'm seeing so many law enforcement agencies that are working without a collective bargaining contract, for heaven's sakes, for like a year, 2 years. That's a slap in the face. You want to improve the recruitment? Increase the wages, for heaven's sake. Make it worthwhile to go out and, you know, sign up and put that uniform on and go out and do this dangerous job every day. But, I mean, they're doing it basically for peanuts. But, you know, they're dedicated and they're going to keep on doing it. But you're going to have to rebuild the image. And that's not going to happen overnight.
1: Under Biden and Mayorkas, the Border Patrol knew they didn't, nobody had their back. HSI knew nobody had their back. ICE knew nobody had their back. In New York City and places like Chicago and other big blue cities, the cops know that City Hall doesn't have their back. So even if they increase the wages, would you want that job?
0: I think it'll help. I think you're going to need a number of things to do. But, you know, in this day and age, make a nice living. I'm not saying you pay millions of dollars, but for heaven's sake, some of these cops are only making $50,000, $60,000, $70,000. Can't get an off day, for heaven's sakes, working, you know, overtime to supplement your income. Why don't we raise it to $100,000 a year for a cop? Some cities should do that and try to get somebody else's officers who are already employed. Say, hey, you come here to work. And our agencies, we're going to start you at $100,000 plus benefit. You'll see people sign up for that, but, you know, we still get, you know, the short end of the stick when it comes to what we put up with, what we're required to do, the responsibility we have. We don't want to get rich, but we just want to be decently compensated.
1: I could not disagree with you. The cops deserve a lot more money. My dad, my whole family, they were firefighters coming up. They weren't making much. It was volunteer firefighters, to be honest with you. But they cared about the community, and they wanted to keep the community safe. And that's what police are trying to do as well. I like the idea of grabbing some cops from Chicago or New York, where they're not being appreciated, and bring them to places where they would be. And that's why I wish you were still the sheriff, because you'd be bringing them on. It's Sheriff David Clark, formerly of Milwaukee County, Wisconsin. Go get his book, America's Sheriff. Go to americassheriff.com to get the book, or just go find it where you get your books. It's called Cop Under Fire. Sheriff, it's always a pleasure. Great stuff today. Let's do it again very soon.
0: Good talking to you, Joe.
1: I always appreciate it. That's it for this one. Back after this on the Joe Pag Show.
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3: 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They talked about them. 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
5: 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You know, we talk a lot about what do you do if you're a law enforcement officer? And I like that he talked about how other communities can gobble them up. If you're not going to be treated right in Chicago, you're not going to be treated right in New York City, you're not going to be treated right in Portland or Seattle, well, then you can just go to a different place. Now, listen, I understand a lot of you might be from there. You might have deep roots in the area, but they're not going to love you. They're not going to have your back there. They're not going to say, thank you for allowing us to feel safe as you put your life on the line every night. If you're not going to get that from City Hall, why put your life on the line? What are you doing it for? They're always looking for a reason to say the cop is bad because. The cop is, we should defund the police because. But I also like, he's been sending me texts today, has the sheriff, about how there are other jobs, other opportunities, other careers that are available to these people. Many people who are on the police force are very driven people. They're successful people in their own rights. They have other skills and other talents. Why not stop putting your life on the line and go and do something? Go be a plumber. Go be a manager somewhere. Go and be, you know, an architect. Go and be a builder. Go and be a garbage man. There are other jobs to do that pay well. You support your family and you're not likely to die because you decided to put your life on the line for a city that wants your help, but for a management or government of that city or that county or that state that hates you. It wasn't that long ago, and there's still some people, some stragglers holding on now. Wasn't that long ago that the policy of the entire left in this country was defund the police, was police bad, was police targeting one certain race of individual to go and kill every day. It wasn't that long ago. So I like what the sheriff's doing. He is literally helping people plan their careers if they can't stay in law enforcement, or helping them to find a law enforcement job somewhere where they will get the proper support for themselves and for their families. Go Spurs, go. Gotta go check out the game right now. Hopefully we'll have a 2-2 tie by the end of this. That is Polo. That is CJ in for Sam. And I'm Joe. That's going to do it for tonight. We'll see you tomorrow. Have a good night.
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11: President Trump says Iran has asked him to stop the latest round of bombings. In an interview with Fox News, Trump said he spoke directly with top Iranian officials tonight following the latest wave of U.S. strikes. Here's Richard Engel.
12: This all began after an American Army Apache helicopter was downed near the Strait of Hormuz. But the two crew members on board survived. They were recovered successfully by a sea drone.
11: Trump said today's attacks have included 49 Tomahawk missiles that have struck targets as close as 40 miles from Tehran. He went on to say the attacks will resume Thursday if Iran does not make a peace deal with the U.S. Meanwhile, Iran's military says the Strait of Hormuz is closed to all traffic after the U.S. launched this latest attack. Los Angeles Mayor Karen Bass's brother is suing the city. Daniel Martindale has the story.
13: Kenneth Bass and his wife filed the lawsuit last month after losing their Malibu home in the Palisades fire. They claim they were injured from smoke inhalation and suffered severe emotional distress, annoyance, and mental anguish. It's one of thousands of lawsuits and legal complaints filed by property owners after the deadly fire in January of 2025. Kenneth Bass joined 15 other families from Malibu, Topanga, and Pacific Palisades who are collectively seeking damages for property loss and injury. They're demanding a trial by jury.
11: Police in Toledo, Ohio are naming a suspect in last weekend's mass shooting. It happened during the Old West End Festival when two people reportedly opened fire into the crowd, injuring 12 people between the ages of 14 and 61. Authorities took to social media to say they have issued warrants for the arrest of 20-year-old Connie Taylor. He's wanted on 11 counts of felonious assault, and anyone with information as to his whereabouts is asked to call the Toledo Police Department. Hundreds of thousands are without power in the Midwest and Great Lakes as storms slam the region, capable of producing large hail, damaging wind gusts, and tornadoes. I'm Lisa Carton.
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0: Bill Gates and Jeffrey Epstein.
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1: Fairbanks police are searching for a suspect after a shooting left a man in critical condition. Officers responded Tuesday night to reports of shots fired and found a 41-year-old man with a gunshot wound. He was taken to Fairbanks Memorial Hospital for treatment. The suspect is described as a short, thin, white male with red hair and is believed to be in his late 20s to early 30s. Police are asking anyone with surveillance or video footage from the area to contact investigators. A legal challenge over the proposed Pearl Creek Steam Charter will get its first hearing Thursday in Fairbanks Superior Court. The North Star Borough School District is appealing the Alaska Board of Education's approval of the charter school. And Eielson Air Force Base preparing to host the Arctic Lightning Air Show and open house. The U.S. Air Force F-35 demo team will headline the event. The U.S. Army Golden Knights parachute team scheduled to perform. The two-day event is set for August 1st and 2nd. Admission is free. I'm Monica Nelson.
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17: Guaranteed human.
18: President Trump says Iran has asked him to stop the latest round of bombings. In an interview with Fox News, Trump said he spoke directly with top Iranian officials tonight following the latest wave of U.S. strikes. Trump said Wednesday's strikes have included 49 Tomahawk missiles that have struck targets as close as 40 miles from Tehran. He went on to say the attacks will resume Thursday if Iran doesn't make a peace deal with the U.S. Meanwhile, Iran's military says the Strait of Hormuz is closed to all traffic following the U.S. launching this latest attack. Hundreds of thousands of people are without power in the Midwest and Great Lakes as storms slam the region. This is millions across the Midwest and Northeast are under a severe weather threat that's expected to bring storms capable of producing large hail, damaging wind gusts and tornadoes. The threat is on the move into the Ohio Valley and the Northeast, encompassing more than 125 million people. Republican Steve Hilton has advanced to the general election in the race for California governor. He'll face Democrat Javier Becerra in the November election. Hilton managed to hold off Democrat Tom Steyer, who came in third place. The billionaire Steyer spent over $200 million of his own money in his run for governor. Steyer spent $300 million of his own money on a failed bid for president in 2020. The Knicks have pulled off the greatest comeback in NBA Finals history. The team erased a 29-point deficit to stun the Spurs 107-106 in Game 4 at Madison Square Garden and go up 3-1. The Spurs will try to stave off elimination in Game 5 when that best-of-seven series shifts back to San Antonio on Saturday. And the Kansas City Chiefs are reworking star quarterback Patrick Mahomes' contract into the first NFL deal valued at more than $500 million. ESPN reports the agreement adds 2 years and keeps Mahomes under contract through 2033 at a value of nearly $505 million. The deal marks the third time in 6 years that Mahomes and the Chiefs have reset the NFL quarterback market. KC remains optimistic Mahomes will be ready to start the season as he recovers from a torn ACL and LCL suffered last December. I'm Tammy Trujillo.
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1: A legal challenge over the proposed Pearl Creek Steam School Charter is headed to court. The case gets its first hearing Thursday in Fairbanks Superior Court. The Fairbanks North Star Borough School District is appealing the Alaska Board of Education's approval of the new charter school, citing concerns about enrollment growth, financial strain, and long-term budget impact. Pearl Creek organizers say they're moving forward with plans for a fall opening. In Anchorage, a federal appeals court has rejected former state senator Laura Reinbold's lawsuit against Alaska Airlines. A three-judge panel of the Ninth Circuit upheld the airline's decision to ban her back in 2021 after she refused to comply with its COVID-19 mask policy. She has asked the full Ninth Circuit to rehear the matter, and that request is still pending. And at Eielson Air Force Base, preparations are underway for the return of the Arctic Lightning Air Show and Open House. It's free and runs August 1st and 2nd. I'm Monica Nelson.
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4: A boy born in Joplin, Missouri was fascinated by anything with wheels and a motor. The odds of him going on to fascinate millions with his talent, 1 in 260,000. The odds of him having 15 career NASCAR victories, 1 in 1.7 million. 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
7: President Trump says Iran has asked him to stop the latest round of bombings. Mark Mayfield has details.
8: In an interview with Fox News, Trump said he spoke directly with top Iranian officials following the latest wave of U.S. strikes. Trump said Wednesday's strikes included 49 Tomahawk missiles that struck targets as close as 40 miles from Tehran. He went on to say the attacks will resume Thursday if Iran does not make a peace deal with the U.S. Meanwhile, Iran's military says the Strait of Hormuz is closed to all traffic after the U.S. launched this latest attack. I'm Mark Mayfield.
7: Police are searching for at least two suspects after a dozen people were injured in a mass shooting at a street festival in Ohio. The injured people range in age from 14 to 61. Authorities in Toledo say several hundred people were at the festival Saturday when the gunfire erupted. Police believe the gunmen were likely targeting each other. First Lady Melania Trump and Treasury Secretary Scott Bessent are launching Fostering the Future accounts in Washington, D.C. today. The White House says the new financial resource will empower foster youth to prepare for a fiscally independent future by enabling them to own a dedicated savings and investment vehicle. The program is part of the First Lady's Fostering the Future initiative. Texas Tech says it's prepared to take legal action if schools, conferences, or the college football playoff penalizes the Red Raiders because of quarterback Brendan Sorsby's eligibility case. Board of Regents Chairman Cody Campbell said Wednesday any coordinated effort to avoid scheduling Texas Tech would amount to collusion and violate antitrust laws. Campbell also said the university would sue if the CFP attempted to ban Texas Tech because of the controversy. The comments follow reports at universities, including Georgia and Nebraska, have instructed coaches not to schedule Texas Tech, while the Big Ten Conference is considering similar action. Sorsby won a temporary injunction allowing him to remain eligible while challenging NCAA gambling sanctions tied to sports betting. I'm Tammy Trujillo.
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1: Alaska's minimum wage is set to rise next month. The statewide minimum wage will increase to $14 an hour July 1st, part of an annual inflation adjustment. In Bethel, police shot and killed a man early Sunday morning during a response to a residence, as reported by KNBA. That incident still under investigation. The legal challenge over the proposed Pearl Creek Steam school charter getting its first hearing Thursday in Fairbanks Superior Court. Statewide, Alaska Public Media reports Alaska has dropped to 47th in the nation for overall child well-being, with the steepest decline in education, where the state ranks 49th out of 50. In Fairbanks, some city council members are raising concerns about two new murals going up on City Hall, saying they wish they had received more notice before installation. And in Denali National Park, the park's tiniest rangers, the trained sled dog puppies, will start public demonstrations this month, a popular summer attraction for visitors. I'm Monica Nelson.
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0: Alaska time is 12 midnight.
1: President Trump is downplaying the latest inflation report, showing Americans paid more for just about everything last month. Speaking from the Oval Office, he said he's not concerned when asked about Wednesday's consumer price index that showed May saw the biggest increase in 3 years. He said inflation will come down like a rock once the war with Iran is over. Storms have left hundreds of thousands of people in the Midwest and the Great Lakes region without power. This has millions across the Midwest and Northeast are under a severe weather threat that's expected to bring storms capable of producing large hail, damaging wind gusts, and tornadoes. The Knicks have pulled off the greatest comeback in NBA Finals history. The team wiped out a 29-point deficit to stun the Spurs 107-106 in Game 4 at Madison Square Garden to take a 3-1 series lead. The Spurs will try to stave off elimination in Game 5 when the best-of-seven series shifts back to San Antonio on Saturday. I'm Tammy Trujillo.

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1: Fascinating discussion with David Paris, and we'll come back and take your calls with him as well right here on Coast to Coast AM. 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
1: Fairbanks police are searching for a suspect after a shooting left a man in critical condition. Officers responded Tuesday night to reports of shots fired and found a 41-year-old man with a gunshot wound. He was taken to Fairbanks Memorial Hospital for treatment. The suspect is described as a short, thin, white male with red hair and is believed to be in his late 20s to early 30s. Police are asking anyone with surveillance or video footage from the area to contact investigators. A legal challenge over the proposed Pearl Creek Steam Charter will get its first hearing Thursday in Fairbanks Superior Court. The North Star Borough School District is appealing the Alaska Board of Education's approval of the charter school. And Eielson Air Force Base preparing to host the Arctic Lightning Air Show and open house. The U.S. Air Force F-35 demo team will headline the event. The U.S. Army Golden Knights parachute team scheduled to perform. The two-day event is set for August 1st and 2nd. Admission is free. I'm Monica Nelson.
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0: delighted to hear you. I think you're one of the few guys who will understand. You talked about the the lightning bolt, and you described the polarity of it. That polarity is the same polarity in a hurricane. And you have a dual rotation of positive monofields in a hurricane that produce, when it's fast enough, it flips into a transparent gravity field, material field, separates the dimensionals that you're looking for. If you can bring that to the desk and use Tesla's methods, you will build a craft that will go to the moon in 4 minutes.
1: Wow.
0: 6 minutes to 8 minutes to Mars. You're there, except you might be making an anomic type gravity field, which is also an interesting field. So I just wanted to tell you that for the last chapter in your book.
2: Well, thank you. We actually can, one of our recommendations, we can produce smaller engines that only use 10 watts, 20 watts of power, and we can actually produce 1.47 meters per second squared of gravity. So our recommendation was, in a manned spacecraft, you put these smaller engines underneath the floorboards, and astronauts would adhere to the floorboards, and you'd have artificial gravity in the spacecraft. Now, that's not to say that you still can't have the engines on the outside that produce a field, and multiple engines create a larger bubble around the craft. But we could also, inside the craft, just create artificial gravity for astronauts. And then they don't have to do all the excessive exercising and everything else that goes with that, which is kind of keeps them away from doing actual science experiments, actually living their lives. They got to be on a treadmill or, you know, exercise device to keep everything from atrophying. So I believe that we've solved a number of problems to go to space and to sustain human life, in addition to getting places in a quick fashion. That's the limitation of space right now. We got to kind of hold everything here to the Earth. Going to the moon, look how many days it took. And with our type of engines and things, we could get there in about 20 minutes with our advanced engines that we have. So, I mean, the future is there. We just kind of, you know, we're a paradigm shift. Let's put it that way. We're the oddity. We are disruptors in space with our kind of technology that we've evolved and developed. And that's okay, because at some point this had to happen. And it just happens that as a meteorologist, which is my basic trade, engineer and scientist and that, I recognize what Bruce went through, because I used to do the radar for the Air Force. I have a lot of experience with radar and meteorology and synoptic meteorology and building models. I used to run models in the Air Force too. So the bottom line here is, it was a mystery, a detective story of what happened to Bruce. What's the explanation, and how can you replicate it? And we've done all of that. So we now know why Bruce did what he did and where he went. And this has traveled with him his entire lifetime. And he's come to conclude that our explanation of how he displaced 100 miles is what he accepts now, today.
1: Next up, Joe in Monterey, California. Hi, Joe.
3: Thank you for taking my call.
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3: 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But I'm really more interested if he's aware of plasma or plasmoid as a fourth domain of

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13: Hundreds of thousands of people are without power in the Midwest and Great Lakes as storms slam the region. This as millions across the Midwest and Northeast are under a severe weather threat that's expected to bring storms capable of producing large hail, damaging wind gusts, and tornadoes. Today, the threat shifts and extends into the Ohio Valley and Northeast, encompassing more than 125 million people. President Trump is downplaying the latest inflation report.
14: I love the inflation. You know why? Because as soon as this war is over, you know, I can say it now, something you didn't know. You know, we've been taking out millions of barrels of oil. Nobody knows it. You know who doesn't know about it? Iran until right now.
13: Speaking from the Oval Office, he said he's not concerned when asked about yesterday's consumer price index that showed May saw the biggest increase in 3 years. The president added the numbers were great. He said inflation will come down like a rock once the war with Iran is over. Trump also pointed to the stock market and oil prices as signs the economy is doing well. The U.S. is carrying out a second day of airstrikes on Iran after President Trump warned that Iran would be attacked until it agreed to make a deal. Several attacks were reported across a number of Iranian cities into Thursday morning. Iran has said the Strait of Hormuz, a vital shipping waterway, will remain closed. President Trump disputed that assessment, saying the U.S. military has been conducting a secret mission to get oil tankers past Iranian forces. Low blood pressure is emerging as one of the main culprits in your chances of developing Alzheimer's. More from Lisa Carton.
15: An American Heart Association journal study released Wednesday ties it to about double the Alzheimer's odds in the U.S. and tripled the odds in the U.K. Researchers reviewed roughly 800,000 adult health records in both countries. Low blood pressure showed the strongest link ahead of high blood pressure, stroke history, and irregular heartbeat. I'm Lisa Carton.
13: And the 2026 FIFA World Cup kicks off today. The action begins with Mexico taking on South Africa in Mexico City. I'm Mark Niefield.
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21: May 15, 9 a.m. Two women quietly waiting at the doctor's office. Woman 1 says, "Cold day, huh?" Woman 2, "What's that?" Woman 1, "Kinda cold today." Woman 2, "Yeah, wasn't expecting that." Woman 1, "What is it, 47 degrees? Woman 2, "No, more like 45. Woman 1, yeah, makes sense. At least it's not raining. Woman 2, "That would be sad." Woman 1, "So sad." Woman 2, "Ah, the weather." 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
1: A legal challenge over the proposed Pearl Creek Steam School Charter is headed to court. The case gets its first hearing Thursday in Fairbanks Superior Court. The Fairbanks North Star Borough School District is appealing the Alaska Board of Education's approval of the new charter school, citing concerns about enrollment growth, financial strain, and long-term budget impact. Pearl Creek organizers say they're moving forward with plans for a fall opening. In Anchorage, a federal appeals court has rejected former state senator Laura Reinbold's lawsuit against Alaska Airlines. A three-judge panel of the Ninth Circuit upheld the airline's decision to ban her back in 2021 after she refused to comply with its COVID-19 mask policy. She has asked the full Ninth Circuit to rehear the matter, and that request is still pending. And at Eielson Air Force Base, preparations are underway for the return of the Arctic Lightning Air Show and Open House. It's free and runs August 1st and 2nd. I'm Monica Nelson.
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12: The U.S. is carrying out a second day of airstrikes on Iran after President Trump warned that Iran would be attacked until it agreed to make a deal. Mark Mayfield with more.
13: Several attacks were reported across a number of Iranian cities into Thursday morning. Iran has said the Strait of Hormuz, a vital shipping waterway, will remain closed. President Trump disputed that assessment, saying the U.S. military has been conducting a secret mission to get oil tankers past Iranian forces. U.S. Central Command said these strikes are in response to Iran's unwarranted and continued aggression. Iran has fired back with attacks on Bahrain, Kuwait, and Jordan.
12: Microsoft co-founder Bill Gates is calling his meeting with Jeffrey Epstein a grave error in judgment. Gates appeared for closed-door testimony before the House Oversight Committee yesterday, where he faced questions about his relationship with the late financier.
14: I hope my testimony is helpful to the work, important work of the committee to find justice for the victims.
12: According to Gates, he never victimized anyone. He also said he never witnessed nor had any indication that Epstein was engaged in ongoing criminal conduct. The World Cup starts today. The global soccer tournament is taking place in North America for the first time since 1994. The opening game is in Mexico City, with Mexico taking on South Africa before the U.S. team kicks off on Friday for their opener against Paraguay in Los Angeles. A nonprofit group hopes to begin construction on a new memorial in Washington, D.C. next year. Congress authorized the construction of the Global War on Terror Memorial in 2017, then authorized its placement on the National Mall in 2021. And the New York Knicks are one win away from the NBA title after completing a historic comeback in Game 4 of the Finals, beating the Spurs 107-106. I'm Michael Kastner.
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0: It's coming right around the corner, because when you burn a fuel like gasoline or diesel, well, only about 30% of the energy ends up making it to your wheels. And we all know why. I mean, you know, a lot of it goes out as waste heat. You know, your radiator gets rid of the rest waste heat. And then out the exhaust pipe goes all that, you know, unburned fuel. But there's a new technology, which is a fuel cell that works on alcohol. And it's 97% efficient, meaning of the fuel energy that's in the alcohol, almost every bit of it goes to driving an electric motor. So in a combustion engine, we're not burning the alcohol. The alcohol goes in at one end, and because there's rare earths in there, the electrons, the things that fling around the outside of an atom, are stripped off. And those electrons are what we call electricity. And so now you could actually run your car, you know, 97% efficient on a liquid fuel. So the only thing stopping that right now is the sizes of the batteries are a little too big. But the fuel cells. So they are coming down in size, and now China is starting to make them at a size that is practical. And the day will come when we will be buying cars from China that you just put alcohol in the tank and you go 700, 800, 1200 miles, you know, compared to the range we have now.
1: And what's the percent of manufacturing of alcohol related fuel?
0: Percentage of manufacturer, George? Well, making alcohol fuel, you know, comes from using, for instance, corn in the Midwest.
1: Right. Ethanol.
0: Now,
1: right?
0: Yeah, people complain about that. You know, you're taking food out of the mouths of babes in Africa if you, you know, go ahead and do food versus fuel. But the only thing we use for alcohol is the carbohydrates. So the protein and everything else, we don't touch that. And that's where the food value is, which we feed the cattle to get our meat.
1: David, we'll come back in a moment and talk more about alcohol can be a gas right here on Coast to Coast AM.
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1: A legal challenge over the proposed Pearl Creek Steam School Charter is headed to court. The case gets its first hearing Thursday in Fairbanks Superior Court. The Fairbanks North Star Borough School District is appealing the Alaska Board of Education's approval of the new charter school, citing concerns about enrollment growth, financial strain, and long-term budget impact. Pearl Creek organizers say they're moving forward with plans for a fall opening. In Anchorage, a federal appeals court has rejected former state senator Laura Reinbold's lawsuit against Alaska Airlines. A three-judge panel of the Ninth Circuit upheld the airline's decision to ban her back in 2021 after she refused to comply with its COVID-19 mask policy. She has asked the full Ninth Circuit to rehear the matter, and that request is still pending. And at Eielson Air Force Base, preparations are underway for the return of the Arctic Lightning Air Show and Open House. It's free and runs August 1st and 2nd. I'm Monica Nelson.
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2: Some people would call him a loser. He ran for state office. He was beaten. He started a business. He failed. He ran for Congress. He lost. He was nominated for vice president. He lost again. But he knew only those who never tried are the real losers. And Abraham Lincoln was no loser. 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
8: The global soccer tournament is taking place in North America for the first time since 1994. The opening game is in Mexico City, with Mexico taking on South Africa, before the U.S. team kicks off on Friday for their opener against Paraguay in Los Angeles. The tournament features 48 countries from around the world and will be held in 16 cities across North America, with 11 of them in the U.S., 3 in Mexico, and 2 in Canada. The final will be held in New York at MetLife Stadium on July 19th. I'm Tammy Trujillo.
7: Border traffic is on the rise, with Mexico hosting 13 World Cup matches. The first one today. More from Brie Tennis.
9: Customs and Border Protection says soccer fans are crossing the border in record numbers for World Cup games in Mexico. The cross-border express connects San Diego to the Tijuana airport. They're reporting a surge in passengers over the past week. Officials say they're expecting over 690,000 travelers to head across the border during the World Cup events. And they say they've made getting back into the U.S. quicker with enhanced passenger processing. I'm Bree Tennis.
7: The U.S. is launching another round of strikes on Iran. Several attacks were reported across a number of Iranian cities into Thursday morning. Iran has fired back with attacks on Bahrain, Kuwait, and Jordan. More police officers are being deployed to the streets of Belfast in Northern Ireland after a second night of protests following a knife attack involving a Sudanese refugee. More from Mark Mayfield.
10: Residents say they're shocked by the events.
11: Just violence upon violence.
12: Like, my neighbor's house was set on fire.
10: While the family of the stabbing victim appealed for calm, anti-immigration protesters lit cars and homes on fire, attacking officers with bottles and rocks. Police used water cannons Wednesday night to disperse many of the protesters. The victim lost an eye and suffered other serious wounds in the stabbing.
7: I'm Michael Kastner.
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32: Starting your morning off right. A new way of talk. A new way of understanding. Because we're in this together. This is your morning show with Michael DelGiorno.
33: Well, hello. Hello. Chris Kroc in for Michael DelGiorno. This is your morning show. Good morning to you. Well, the Knicks won. They came back from what, a negative 29 point deficit. And then they won. And Taylor Swift, who does she even know anything about basketball, was cheering, getting excited.
34: She had on a shirt.
33: Yes, she had on the Knicks shirt. That's right. And then Sydney Sweeney was a couple rows back. She wasn't as important with that, I guess, than Tay-Tay. In the meantime, more absolute buffoonery and disgracefulness from the idiots, the twits, the fools on the whole Carmelo Anthony case. One of the chief twits would be Jesse Crockett. And you know, here's where you can really chime in on that iHeart app to hit that microphone icon and tell me your thoughts. Because what I'd like to know, and I'm going to play some of this crazy stuff she said yesterday, What I'd like to know is, do you think she's this stupid or is it an act? Because I don't think she's this stupid. I'm sitting in Dallas-Fort Worth, which, you know, the Metroplex here is part of her district, of course, that she lost with her plane crash Senate election. And then we, of course, have James Tallarico. That's another thing I'm sure will hit before the end of the week. I'm with you one more day tomorrow for Michael. Then he's back on Monday. But as far as this, one of the things you can, and I'd love to hear from you on, is do you think Jazzy Crockett is this stupid or is this an act? And to me, it is unequivocally an act. She is acting. Have you heard some of her? She went to a private school, a nice, more elite private school growing up. And she, when you listen to her interviews when she was running for office for the first time, she did not talk like this person from, the rough side of Dallas, like she does now. It's a total and complete act. And I also think, you know, another thing you can ask me is all these other people and the craziness. I think there's a lot of people that act and whoop up a frenzy over this, but know that they're wrong and know that they're lying, but do it so they can get fame, fortune, etc. And then I think you have a whole bunch of people that are stupid enough to believe this crap that you would see out there on the in front of the Collin County Courthouse, where Carmelo Anthony was, of course, sentenced to 35 years in prison. Let's go to some of the hits here. Oh, but before we do, Carmelo Anthony lawyers file a notice of appeal a day after sentencing, which we all expected, right? But he has now filed a pauper oath appointment of attorney on appeal. It's a document that declares financial destitution and requests court-appointed legal representation. He's broke. He is broke, according to that. However, do you guys know about the Give, Send, Go for Carmelo? Do you know about, you know, Give, Send, Go is more of a Christian version, quote unquote, of GoFundMe. Now, do you guys know the difference between how much Carmelo Anthony's family raised for him, the murderer, versus, Austin Metcalf's family? Here's the problem. And I've been railing about this for 8, 9 months, 12 months, whatever it is, since it started. I could not believe this. This is how morally decrepit or bankrupt some people are in this country. Carmelo Anthony raised about $30,000 to $50,000 more than Austin Metcalf's family did. I'm literally telling you, it's always been that way. The numbers were that way. But, of course, Give, Send, Go shut down Carmelo Anthony's fundraiser once he was convicted. And, in fact, the money that was people donated $4,000 after he was convicted. Like on that day. And so Give, Send, Go shut it down. Once you're convicted, they immediately shut the thing down and they refunded the fools of the lost souls who gave $4,000 to a convicted killer. Just like Luigi Mangione, but you know, instead of it being, hardcore crazed leftist lunatics who fantasize about murdering executives, like the United Healthcare CEO who was murdered, Brian Harrison, I think is his name, who he grew up on a farm, did not go to a Ivy League school, etc., went to an Iowa State University. And Luigi, of course, growing up with a silver spoon in his mouth, going to the most elite institutions, would grow up to murder. You know, according to the police, would murder the United Healthcare executive. But going back to Carmelo Anthony's family, they had to give back everything. Well, Give, Send, Go gave back everything that people donated afterwards. Carmelo Anthony's, this is the lowest of the low. Do you want to know? And I told you yesterday about Carmelo. I said the real thing that happened here was a handful of things here. I said it's rage. Carmelo was filled with rage, hate, victimhood. And the family said we left Baton Rouge for a better life, as if they're coming from some, you know, third world country or something like that. Well, they brought it with them. But guess what? When you hear Carmelo Anthony's grandmother, who was at the trial, driving away after he was sentenced to, you know, convicted of being a killer and sentenced to 35 years righteously, listen to Carmelo Anthony's grandmama. And when I read that, if you can't hear it clear enough, I will tell you what she says. It is unbelievable.
0: Racist! Racist! Racist! Racist! Racist! Racist! Racist! Racist! Racist! Racist! Racist! Racist! Racist! Racist! Racist! Racist! Racist! Racist! Racist! Racist! Racist! Racist! Racist! Racist! Racist! Racist! Racist! Racist! Racist! Racist! Racist! Racist! Racist! Racist! Racist! Racist! Racist! Racist! Racist! Racist! Racist! Racist! Racist! Racist! Racist! Racist! Racist! Racist! Racist! Racist! Racist! Racist! Racist! Racist! Racist! Racist! Racist! Racist! Racist! Racist! Racist! Racist! Racist! Racist! Racist! Racist! Racist! Racist! Racist! Racist! Racist! Racist! Racist! Racist! Racist! Racist! Racist! Racist! Racist! Racist! Racist! Racist! Racist! Racist! Racist! Racist! Racist! Racist! Racist! Racist! Racist! Racist! Racist! Racist! Rac
33: The grandma was yelling racist and biased. She also dropped an F-bomb in there. So grandmama is this poisoned, racial, racist garbage, racial animus garbage. So look at what this family, from grandmama to mom and dad to Carmelo. And then does it make sense now why he murdered Austin Metcalf with this rage? When you see the grandma saying this stuff, it's just unbelievable. Matt Walsh, commentator, saying this is so... before I read Matt Walsh's tweet, you have to hear this. This is one of the lunatics out there that was yelling and freaking out. Here we go. Where did she go? There is a lady among my repertoire of audio. I'll have to pull it up separately here because she's screaming and, what am I going to do? What am I going to do? I'm afraid now my own kids, this and that. Here we go. Here it is.
0: What do you want us to do? What do you want us to do at this point? What? I'm lost for words. I don't know what to do.
33: Maybe don't stab somebody to death. Let's see. Hold on.
0: I got 5 boys. I don't know. I ain't got nothing to tell them no more. You can't walk away no more.
1: Rest in peace, Trayvon Martin.
2: Let me ask you this right now.
33: You can't walk away. That's what Trayvon didn't do. So Matt Walsh, the commentator, says, this is so devastating. Imagine being a black parent tonight. How do you protect your children? If they go out and stab just one person, they might go to prison. It's like a black man in America can't even murder anybody anymore. Unimaginable. Jim Crow all over again. I'm furious. I'm just so bad, backwards. There's a change.org petition. Some people demanding, this is so sad, that Hunter Metcalf be arrested. I mean, the twin brother of Austin Metcalf for allegedly doing something in there. He didn't do anything wrong. Witnesses said he wasn't involved in the case. He was nearby, but he didn't do anything. And then you've got this, here's another, just one of the twits that was out there saying this.
3: I said as a former prosecutor, this was a legal lynching that happened in this slaughterhouse. This is a slaughterhouse. This is not a courthouse.
33: Yeah, legal lynching, slaughterhouse, blah, blah, blah. That is a former assistant DA who was kicked out for, some illegal activity, and I guess she was kicked out of her ability to practice law. And then let's go to Jazzy. Here we go. Because I want you to listen to this and all the other stuff we're hearing here. Do you think Jazzy Crockett, as you listen to this, is this stupid? Or do you think she knows she's lying and doing it for her profile, for her fame, her fortune, continuing to make herself the center of attention?
4: Also, I mean, can we just be real about this? Like, why are you rolling up on somebody and being like, get out? Like, correct. This is, to me, this is the culture that is being instigated. Yeah. Mostly because of y'all know how we say on the internet, don't let you, like,
33: all right.
4: All
33: right. So anyways. Okay, so there she goes complaining. Let me play a little bit more here from Jazzy.
4: Black women, especially black women who have black male children, mm-hmm. live in fear and agony every single day. A fear and agony that I promise you, the Metcalfs probably never spent a day living that way. Mm-hmm. And we're going to have just some real conversations about race in this country.
33: So, and then here's one more on No, those are the two I really wanted to get out. Here's the other one. Here's Jazzy.
5: How intentional, like, how bad was this? 35 years for a kid who had decided to go under a tent that was not his team's tent as it was raining, and simply didn't want to be put out in the rain by some random kid that he didn't know who was larger than him. Listen, a lot of people don't know what it is to live as a black person in this country, but just like you can give the benefit of the doubt to so many police officers when they go out and they shoot some black unarmed person, even though they are trained, the fact that there was little to no mercy seen or humanity seen when this black boy said that I was scared.
6: Well, some people might say, why are you even bringing a knife like that to attract me?
5: Yeah, people may say that. But walk a day in my shoes and then respond.
33: So Carmelo was afraid. He's a boy. He's afraid. Is that why he, as I mentioned to you yesterday, some of a lot of the witness testimony, just a few of the hits, quote, Carmelo said, I'll beat your A-word. While under that tent, Anthony, according to one witness, said, you're not going to move me. You're a B-word. Y'all are A-word. Also said, I'm not leaving F-y'all, full word. Y'all a bunch of P-words, full word. Y'all not going to do nothing about it when he was asked to leave. And, I mean, he's clearly a scared, afraid young black boy who's terrified to exist. I mean, this is the myth. So here's my question for you. Do you believe that, is Jazzy Crockett stupid or is she doing this on purpose? Because I think she's doing it on purpose, as well as some of the other folks that are leading the charge on this and saying things like that. And then I feel like these bottom-dwelling folks that are out there saying these things and, you know, making fools of themselves out in the parking lot, I think they're just stupid enough and foolish enough to believe this, which is sad, but that's kind of what I think. Is Jazzy and those at her level incompetent, stupid, or is it intentional? Chime in by hitting that microphone button on your iHeart app and go to town. Very much would love to hear your thoughts on that. Also, Graham Platner. He's doing the media circuit. We've got some highlights of that. And Ron Klain, former head of staff for Joe Biden, is now taking him under his wing and defending him and running things. All that's next. It's Chris Kroc. And for Michael DelGiorno, this is your morning show.
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1: 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Let's hear on the talkback. Let's hear from WBUV.
2: You're talking about Jasmine being dumb. It's an absolute farce. The woman went to law school. Here I am, 53, graduated from Ole Miss, trying to get into law school. It's really hard and tough. And she talks like she's a moron, which she is. Anyway.
1: Well, I don't think she's a moron. I think she talks like a moron. She's playing a role. And I think some people are stupid enough to believe that's who she is when it's not. Let's hear from Donna in Pennsylvania.
3: I'm going to say the obvious regarding Carmelo Anthony. Instead of his parents and Carmelo taking responsibility for his actions, They led this poor kid to believe that he was actually innocent. That is so sad.
1: I think they also, you know, I haven't told you this yet, but in really more last night, as I was preparing for this morning show, and you could see the new booking photo of him in the state prison. Got a whole new outfit. But the one originally, you see partial child, or you know what I mean, adolescent, partial murderer. And I think his parents have raised him, it started with his grandma, as we see at least, to have that racial animus, hatred, rage, victimhood. Let's hear from John in Youngstown.
4: Good morning, Chris. This is John from Youngstown. And I think it shows the reach and the influence that Kamala Harris has had on some of these folks, that it's just a bunch of ranting and raving word salads. They're not even making any sense or stating any points or coming to any conclusion. They're just going through a tirade like a word salad.
1: Quick hit on what the prosecutor said yesterday in a lengthy interview with Fox News, and then we get to Biden's ex-chief, Ron Klain, defending Graham Plattner and his Nazi tattoos. Chris and for Michael, your morning show.
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7: Fairbanks police are searching for a suspect after a shooting left a man in critical condition. Officers responded Tuesday night to reports of shots fired and found a 41-year-old man with a gunshot wound. He was taken to Fairbanks Memorial Hospital for treatment. The suspect is described as a short, thin, white male with red hair and is believed to be in his late 20s to early 30s. Police are asking anyone with surveillance or video footage from the area to contact investigators. A legal challenge over the proposed Pearl Creek Steam Charter will get its first hearing Thursday in Fairbanks Superior Court. The North Star Borough School District is appealing the Alaska Board of Education's approval of the charter school. And Eielson Air Force Base preparing to host the Arctic Lightning Air Show and open house. The U.S. Air Force F-35 demo team will headline the event. The U.S. Army Golden Knights parachute team scheduled to perform. The two-day event is set for August 1st and 2nd. 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I'm Monica Nelson.
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1: It is. Chris Kroc in for Michael Del Giorno. He'll be back Monday. I get to be with you one more day after today, talking to the inimitable producer Red and about the whole Carmelo Anthony story and Jazzy Crockett acting like she's a victim. And where was it that she's afraid that black teenagers or anybody who's black is afraid to just walk around?
16: Black women, especially black women who have black male children, live in fear and agony every single day. A fear and agony that I promise you, the Metcalfs probably never spent a day living that way. Mm-hmm. And we're going to have just some real conversations about race in this country.
1: These dang Metcalfs. If his chest wasn't in the way, none of this would have happened. Producer Red saying that even when you're the criminal, and I'll add even when you're the murderer, you're the victim. Maybe, as he says, the problem is you. How vile is it for your grandmother to drop F-bombs and yell racism? How sick and vile. I have to assume that grandmama was sitting in the courtroom the whole time. It's unbelievable because there were more than one, a couple at least, two or three black students who testified out of those seven or eight students. And they said, absolutely not, Carmelo was not a victim in any way. Carmelo was the aggressor. Carmelo said these vile things. Carmelo threatened. And then Jesse Crockett lies and says that he was afraid, and they're afraid. They walk all in fear. She also mocked the size of the knife. Even though the knife went in, according to the medical examiner, it pierced, it didn't pierce, it broke through his sternum, his bone. The rage that Carmelo Anthony had, and still has, the rage, shoving that knife through his bone, his sternum, into his heart, 2 inches deep. A gaping hole that the prosecutor, Bill Wersky, blew up. The picture of his heart, the actual heart with the hole in it, blew it up and held a poster up for the jury to have. And one of the jury's members, an Asian lady. I remind you, the jury is made up of Indians, as in, India, people from India, Asians. Technically, Indians are Asians, too, but separately they call it, they say the description of the jury, the makeup is Indians, Asians, Hispanics, and whites. This was a very diverse jury. And the only reason 3 black jurors were struck is because they're all teachers. And that is going to hold up in what the Supreme Court ruled a long time ago. I think it's the Batner or something, Batten something defense, where it's like there's no if you kick them out because of something like that, your record, your job, that is absolutely okay. And that's why they did it, not race. So they're not going to win on that appeal as well. But so here's what the prosecutor said. Collin County District Attorney, his name is Greg Willis, and Prosecutor Bill Wersky, who prosecuted this case. As Carmelo sits isolated in a jail cell south of, I believe, where's Texas A&M? I always get confused. I'm sitting in the state of Texas. College Station, south of College Station, like 30 or 40 miles south of College Station. So here's what they said. They were asked by Fox News, what moments were there when you had knew you had won? And Prosecutor Berlorski says, I think when the jury finally saw the videotape, they saw that Carmelo Anthony was not surrounded. And the videotape was from all over Kuykendall Stadium, which is what it's called where they were at the track meet. And there was an expert from, I think, the police or forensics with Tarrant County, Fort Worth, right across the way there in the Metroplex, who blew it up. And you could see, it was grainy, but you could see Carmelo, and you could see nobody surrounded him. Nobody was ganging up on him. It was just him and Austin. And by the way, the New York Post says that Austin Metcalf was only about, I think, 28 pounds or 38 pounds heavier than Carmelo, and only 1 inch taller. Other outlets had said it was like 6 inches, 5 inches, and like 80 pounds. But even so, a shove doesn't beget a stab. It is that simple. You have to have imminent, you have to have a fear of great bodily injury or death, imminent. Bodily injury or death. You know, it's about to happen. Obviously, that didn't happen. So then the story of, oh, he's black. Oh, he walks around as a victim. Oh, he's a victim. You got to be afraid. Oh, my gosh. And then you hear her on the podcast. She's like, and you know, as a mother, as a black mother with a black child, mm-hmm. Here's the other, like, what do you mean, mm-hmm? So as the message is, if you're a black teenage boy, you're supposed to go around with a knife and stab people if you're, you know, somebody's pushing you. And when you're the one being aggressive and yelling, you all are P words, you know, all this kind of stuff. I'm going to beat your A word. Okay. In the parade of witnesses, he says that all of the witnesses saw it the same way, the prosecutor. Austin Metcalf was in the right. Carmelo Anthony was in the wrong. The second witness, prosecutors say, stood out as a key piece to winning over the jury. Prosecutor Wersky says he described the young man as calm, cool, and collected. I think what stood out about his testimony, he said, when I looked over there and when I saw Carmelo Anthony, the witness said, Carmelo was staring off in the distance, but he looked like a man who had a plan that was fixing to do something. Quote, and I thought, That spoke volumes to the jury, says the DA, about what Carmelo Anthony had in his mind. Yes, he did. He was ready. And one of the things I've kind of, in my analysis from last night and today, as we continue to get more information, people speaking out, is that Carmelo, remember his parents said in a press conference with a race hustler they enlisted to defend them and have a press conference with this, you know, about this maybe 6-8 months ago. They said, we left Baton Rouge for a better life. Well, I think that Carmelo had that Baton Rouge in him, and he was ready to do, to prove his street cred. I think that the combination of victimhood, rage,

0: all the threats, all the intimidation. But I think that it's possible that the reason why they gave him 35 years, knowing that he'd be out in 17 and a half, might match about the exact age, perhaps, that Austin Metcalf was. That's just a thought. It's a possibility. I don't know. Let's go to Graham Plattner. He is doing the media circuit now, the media tour, going around and trying to move on. What they're trying to do right now with the media circuit is go on very friendly shows, all leftist shows, and let them ask the questions in their somewhat softball way. And then once he's done it, I've answered all the questions. I've moved on. I've shared everything there is to share. He's lying about stuff. Lying about the timeline on his sexting while he was married. The sexting was going on in the first months of his marriage. He lied on one of the interviews last night saying that he sexted before he was married. Well, we all know that's not true. In fact, also a column in the Financial or the Free Press, Lindsay Fifield, that's how you pronounce it, Fifield, is the woman who the New York Times piece was all about. They did that capture the story and kill it, or capture and bury it, right? Or capture and make it much more softer. She spoke out in depth to the Free Press. I will share that with you. Maybe I'll even share some of it now. Then you have the former chief of staff for Joe Biden in his president, when he's president, Ron Klain, who is Jewish insider, doing a story about this. Ex-Biden chief Ron Klain defends Graham Plattner's Nazi tattoo. It's otherworldly, isn't it? This and Carmelo Anthony. Do the Democrats have anything that they're standing up for that is not, like, otherworldly and ridiculous and farcical? The tattoo, Klain, this is so ridiculous. Lie to me. Tell me lies. Ron Klain claimed the tattoo was a skull and crossbones to remember his fallen comrades from his service in Afghanistan. First of all, he didn't insist. That was after Iraq, not Afghanistan. The skull and crossbones were there to remember his comrades, his fallen comrades from service in Afghanistan. An explanation the campaign itself has not previously offered. Look at this. A new explanation. A new one. Hey, what's in the bag? There's a bunch of explanations. Reach in the bag. See which one. Oh, here's the explanation. So, you know what this tells me with Ron Klain doing this and taking the mantle now? Graham Plattner is very important to them. Very. And you know this, and I know this, the control of the Senate. Apparently lies with Graham Plattner getting the position. The Republican Jewish Committee says Ron Klain, as a former U.S. Holocaust Memorial Museum board member, Klain, quote, absolutely knows better. Quote, every Jewish family in America knows what the insignia of the Nazi SS, the unit that ran the death camps, looks like. And Klain knows exactly what it is, too. These people are dancing. Do I want to say they're dancing on the graves of the Jews who faced the Totenkopf tattoos as they were being slaughtered, tortured, beaten, starved to death, worked to death? So it's just unbelievable. I'm going to share some of the comments. This in an article from the Free Press with Lindsay Fifield explaining things, and a former lover also of Graham Plattner's. She says, of course, he yanked her out of a cab during an argument, that Plattner twisted her arm behind her back, pushed her into a room and held the door shut so she couldn't escape. He cavalierly discussed violence, including threatening to, quote, rape home intruders. Remember that, too? And he's like, it's not for, pleasure. It's for dominance. Like what? I'll share more of this coming up next. Plus, we have the top five stories of the day. All that's next is Chris Kroc. And for Michael Del Giorno, this, after all, is your morning show.
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0: Hey, welcome back to your morning show. It's just about 7 minutes before the hour. Jeffrey in here. Chris Kroc still doing some last-minute prep, so we'll get back to him here in just a few short minutes. Just remember, you can always be a part of the show anytime that you want. Be a part of that iHeartRadio app. All you have to do is go to the station you're listening to. I don't think they say that sometimes. It's the station you're listening to, and then you can turn around. And you can leave a talk back about the comments, whatever they're talking about there. You can just chime in and be a part of the show. So anytime you'd like to do that, make sure you get there on your iHeart app. Coming up a little later on in the morning, we have got Rory O'Neill. Rory O'Neill will be here talking about the World Cup starting this morning. That comes up here just after the top of the hour. So make sure you're here for that. And then he'll also be back in our third hour during the talking about the college sticker shock there. Yeah. So it's all going on this morning here on your morning show. And again, we're just kind of waiting on Chris to maybe just turn up his headphones there a little bit. Do have talk back here from WKBN. This is John.
1: Good morning, Chris. This is John from Youngstown. And I think it shows the reach and the influence that Kamala Harris has had on some of these folks that it's just a bunch of ranting and raving word salads. They're not even making any sense or stating any points or coming to any conclusion. They're just going through a tirade like a word salad.
0: Yeah, we've got John there from Youngstown and also a listener coming in from KTOK.
1: Good morning, Chris. This is John from Youngstown.
0: I think we just played that.
1: And I think it shows the reach and the...
0: Here you go. This is KTOK.
2: I think when it comes to that scumbag Plantner, that you're missing like the bigger picture. Idiots, morons, and thieves can run for office. How in the hell do they get the votes necessary? What is wrong with the people in Maine?
3: Good question. Now, actually, I read a whole article about that on Maine. Chris Crockett for Michael DelGiorno, your morning show. Good question on that, and here's what it is. There are a bunch of women. Women are the key to winning in Maine. This from the Wall Street Journal. The overturning of Roe v. Wade, I lay that at her feet, talking about Susan Collins, referring to her. But this woman says she cannot support Plantner as an alternative and would write in a different name. I'm a Democrat, so I want Democrats to win, but I also care about how we win. Our argument can't be that character only matters only when it's candidates from the other party, you think? And women in 2020 backed Democrat Biden by for president by 13 points in 2020, but voted for Collins by 5, for example. You look at a 19 or 18-point span there. Women ages 45 and older, more like it across parties, backing Biden 15 points, but Collins by 7, a 22-point spread. So women are the key in Maine, and they always seem to go Democrat president Collins for Senate. Now let's go to the allegations from Lindsay Fifield, who really went in a long spread in the financial Free Press, I should say. Okay, called himself a communist. Said white rural Americans actually racist and stupid. Says the sexual assault for when it happens to women, just take some responsibility for yourself. You wind up having sex with somebody you don't mean to because you're drunk. Craziness. Fifield says the allegations and fighting them now feels like we're in the 60s, 70s, 80s, and 90s. I was 120 pounds. I absolutely could not have left when Graham, she says, twisted her arms, threw in a room, and slammed the door shut. In a 2016 diary entry, she talks about breaking her lease in D.C. after the two split. This jealousy used to scare me so much, I literally moved, all caps, to get away from him. He didn't want me, but he didn't want anyone else to have me either. That's that whole horror movie, If I Can't Have You, No One Will, right? Scary, scary, scary. We'll do some more on Graham Plantner, and then we're going to get into Iran in the latest. We're hitting them again in the past 24 hours. It's Chris Crockett for Michael DelGiorno. This is your morning show.
4: Hey, this is Mike the Baptist in Cottontown, Tennessee. My morning show is your morning show.
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28: The U.S. is carrying out a second day of airstrikes on Iran after President Trump warned that Iran would be attacked until it agreed to make a deal. More from Mark Mayfield.
29: Several attacks were reported across a number of Iranian cities into Thursday morning. Iran has said the Strait of Hormuz, a vital shipping waterway, will remain closed. President Trump disputed that assessment, saying the U.S. military has been conducting a secret mission to get oil tankers past Iranian forces. U.S. Central Command said these strikes are in response to Iran's unwarranted and continued aggression. Iran has fired back with attacks on Bahrain, Kuwait, and Jordan. I'm Mark Mayfield.
28: And the president says the U.S. has secretly brought millions of barrels of oil through the Strait of Hormuz and that Iran was unaware of the effort, in his words, until right now, when he told reporters in the Oval Office yesterday. More from Simon Marks.
30: The Pentagon says, well, actually, that was simply a reference to a previously announced effort by the United States to guide shipping through the Strait of Hormuz. And if you break the president's numbers down, you know, it's about three tankers getting through the Strait of Hormuz every 24 hours.
28: The New York Knicks are now one win away from an NBA championship after a historic comeback last night against the Spurs. Knicks fans are fired up after seeing their team come from 29 points down to beat San Antonio 107-106 in Game 4 of the Finals to take a 3-1 lead. The Knicks could win their first NBA title in more than a century with a victory on Saturday. And the 2026 FIFA World Cup kicks off today. The action begins with Mexico taking South Africa on in Mexico City. The U.S. will begin group play against Paraguay on Friday at SoFi Stadium. I'm Michael Kastner.
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16: Starting your morning off right. A new way of talk. A new way of understanding. Because we're in this together. This is your morning show with Michael Del Giorno.
17: This is your morning show. Chris Kroc in for Michael Del Giorno. Well, we have a World Cup that starts today. We have the top five. We got some more talkbacks on the Carmelo Anthony stuff, as well as Graham Platner. But first, let's go to Rory O'Neill, our national correspondent, on the soccer championship and what's expected in the coming weeks. Rory, what is going on today with the FIFA Cup?
18: Well, you know, look, everyone's talking about the Knicks this morning. No, we're not really into the soccer news just yet, but we're going to kick things off quite literally this afternoon in Mexico City. Remember, it's Mexico City, the U.S. and Canada all hosting the World Cup this year. Mexico will take on South Africa starting at 3 o'clock Eastern time today. South Korea also playing Czechia. I think that's at 10 o'clock tonight. Team USA will finally get in the action tomorrow. They'll take on Paraguay. That game is going to be taking place at 9 o'clock Eastern time from Inglewood, California, L.A.
17: So, by the way, am I still correct in what I read some time ago that Iran is going to play in Washington State or in Seattle, and that they're having a pride thing there at the same time?
18: Well, there you go. That'll really kick things up a little bit for sure.
17: Okay, so where does this all lead to? Like, what happens after the Cups? Because I got my uncle coming to Dallas where I'm sitting, and there's a whole bunch. We have the most in America, I believe, of any place with games. What happens? Does each one keep qualifying, going to the next level? How does this work?
18: Yeah, no one knows how it works, to be honest with you, with the group with the grouping and how it was all scheduled and everything else. It's a little bit crazy, but look, the fans are turning out. We're seeing maybe fewer hotel reservations. Maybe it's more locals who will be going to these games. But I was just looking over on StubHub. What is it? Curacao versus Ecuador. And it's like $450 for the tickets that are left in Kansas City, which you wouldn't necessarily think is going to be the. Yeah, right. But yeah, they're doing this dynamic pricing. The, you know, the more popular the game, the higher the price of the ticket. You know, they were trying to get $50 tickets secured for some members of the public, at least at the New York, New Jersey games. But yeah, a lot of people have been turned off by some pretty ugly pricing on these games.
17: Yes. And so as far as that goes, we're not seeing any. You don't think we're going to see a lack of demand as far as like if there's, you know, 5,000 seats left at a game that holds 40,000 or whatever it would be. That's not necessarily what we're seeing. It's just the leftover tickets are being sold at a lower price, you're seeing. Is that right?
18: Yeah, pretty much. And, you know, we'll see how it goes at the end, but obviously, but they're still getting about 6.5 million visitors as a result of this month-long tournament, 104 matches overall, 48 different nations. This is also going to generate about $50 billion in sports betting, whether it's sports gambling or that not really betting, Kalshi prediction market stuff.
17: Yes. Rory O'Neill, national correspondent. Thank you, my friend. Look forward to talking to you in the next hour about college sticker shock prices on college. Crazy.
18: Thanks, Chris.
17: Thank you, sir. Okay, so, by the way, am I allowed to say soccer sucks? That's right. That's right. I mean, literally, there's a, you know, those, remember those in the 70s or 80s, whatever, those cubes where you'd have a photograph on every side of the cube on your dad or your mom would have on the desk or whatever, you know what I'm saying? It was like a Rubik's Cube looked like, but it was just a frame, you know, you have a picture on every side of the cube. It would sit on the desk. So, there was a picture of me once. I was downstairs in the basement in the Midwest, you know, Chicagoland where I grew up, and I saw the one of the cube things, and I looked and said, oh, there's me playing soccer. And I looked closer, and I literally was kicking the ball with my full might, but I had both hands, I was grabbing jerseys from people on both sides, were yanking the jersey down when I was kicking, because I have no ability to know what I'm doing when I'm in the middle of it, which is why I was horrible at soccer. But then I would get older, and I'm like, soccer sucks. I just didn't like it. Sorry, don't mean to whiz in your Cheerios this morning, but I am not a fan. I'm sure if I went to a game, I might have some fun. I'm sure if I watched a game with a friend, I might have some fun. But that's just a little thought for today, and I apologize. But that's just how I feel. All right. Let's do this. Top five stories of the day. And here we go. Look at this. From the Hill, Republicans dominate Democrats to extend congressional baseball. Yeah, baby, we won. We are the winners. Republican lawmakers continue their dominance in the annual congressional baseball game for charity Wednesday night. We beat the Democrats 11-2. I say we because that's on my side of the coin politically. So I love that. I think that's fantastic. And it just shows who the low T team is. I mean, is Tallarico their star player? Low T Tallarico. What else do I have for you here? We have Bill Gates telling Congress his affairs had nothing to do with Epstein. And there's nothing to see here. Absolutely nothing. Eat the fake meat, guys, and get your COVID shots every 2 weeks. These affairs had nothing to do with my interactions with Epstein, but they were painful for my family. Oh, so like Carmella, you're the victim? Are you the victim, Mr. Epstein? Bill Gates? Are you the victim in this? Is that what I'm being told? Minnesota man marks FBI's first arrest from DOJ's most wanted fraudsters. Saeed Abdulhali Reg allegedly stole from federal child nutrition program. He has been cuffed and stuffed. charged with conspiracy to commit wire fraud, and money laundering. Just the beginning of so many happy stories. Sadly, the Presbyterian Church faces revolt after proposing clergy must be in monogamous relationships. If you're a clergy in the Presbyterian Church, it's scandalous that you're saying we should be in monogamous relationship. Yes, because once you start on the slope, it goes to this. The new proposed rule targets multi-partner relationships, arguing the practice of polyamory or polygamy can create power imbalances, emotional harm, and spiritual confusion, especially for women, children, and historically marginalized persons. You know, once you let the wolf in the door, you're screwed. And that's what that is right there. Trump delivers. Here we go, baby. Trump delivers the best NBA Finals Game 3 viewership number since 1998. 28 years as the last time they had these high of ratings when Trump was from Trump being at the game, Game 3 of the NBA, not the WNBA. Hard pass on the WNBA. No, thank you. Absolutely not. Never. Where were we? Oh, we have some talkbacks.
6: Wait a minute. You forgot the biggest story of the day.
17: What is the biggest story of the day, producer El Jefe, Jeff?
6: Knicks pull off historic NBA Finals comeback last night. They're a win 29. Away from the championship. 107-106 last night. I mean, I went to sleep and thinking that this thing was over. I get up this morning to find out they've come back from 29 down.
17: I know. I believe 29 points. So, absolutely crazy.
6: I just had
17: crazy.
6: To throw that in.
17: No, I'm glad you did. I mentioned it in the last hour, but you know what? I'm not a sports guy, so sometimes I need a helping hand. Thank you, El Jefe, Jeff. So, yes, a 29-point deficit. They did. They came back. The poor Spurs. You know, I fill in San Antonio a lot. I'm a Texan. I live in Dallas-Fort Worth. And the poor Spurs, man, because that is their only professional team. They love that team like you wouldn't believe, as you could imagine. And, you know, other than the crazy radical leftist coach, is Popovich still a coach over there?
6: No, he's gone.
17: Yeah, didn't he retire or, you know, something like that? His health. So good in one respect, you know, because the guy was just a fruitcake radical leftist guy. You know what I mean? It's like, would you just talk basketball, dude. We don't care about your political beliefs. Anyways, but they're revered, they're loved, and you want the small town, comparatively speaking, smaller town team to win. You know, that's my
6: little
17: take.
6: There are many championships in San Antonio's future. I have a feeling.
17: I agree. There are many championships. Absolutely. Yes. So there we have it on that. Now let's hear some talkbacks. Roy at WKBN.
7: If it wasn't for the Democrats' double standards, they'd have no standards at all. The only thing that's important to them is getting reelected, and they'll excuse away anything that's outrageous.
17: Yes, I agree. Like Ron Klain, a Jewish guy who was the head of the, Joe Biden's chief of staff, is now saying Graham Plattner's awesome. The Totenkopf Nazi tattoo, the Nazi tattoo was no big deal. It was just after he went to Afghanistan, he said. No, it was Iraq, but that's okay. Let's go to Blake at KFYI.
13: Chris, you know, LBJ destroyed the black family with the Great Society. Mm-hmm. Margaret Sanger killed babies with Planned Parenthood.
17: Mm-hmm.
13: The government made an industry of single black mothers,
17: mm-hmm.
13: and Barack Obama refueled the racism in this country.
17: Blake, everything you just said was absolutely correct. If you want to, I've said it on many of the shows that I fill in for, including here, if you want to destroy a community, you take the man out of the household. Absolutely. And that's what happened with the LBJ's Great Society. That's what happened with the government being the provider for women and encouraging them that they don't need a husband. Barack Obama refueling racism. Everything you said is exactly correct. The way to destroy a community is to take the dad out of the household. Doesn't matter what community, doesn't matter what color you are, that is how you do it. In fact, the numbers where they say it's disproportionate as far as somebody getting kicked out of school, or the lie from the left of a prison to school pipe, a school to prison pipeline, the lie from the left of people disproportionately being kicked out of school, it all tags into, and prison numbers and stats, it all tags into, and the numbers are very proportionate when you look at fatherless households and who is in these situations being kicked out, jailed, etc., arrested. It is absolutely going back to the father is not in the home. That's how you destroy any home or a community, by removing dads. All right, so let's do this. I wanted to get back into Graham Plattner. We've got a little bit more on that. You know what else I have for you too? I have audio from Austin Metcalf's father, and this is pretty emotional and pretty serious, and he gets nasty against Carmelo and his family. You'll hear from that in just a moment. But here we go. On Grand Platner, Lindsey Fifield was in an extensive interview with the Free Press, obviously because the New York Times caught her story and then buried it and diluted it and hid it and dragged it out for a long time so as to make Platner still palatable. Fifield's former roommate, Caroline Lee, says she recalls Fifield telling her about Platner yanking her out of a cab after they lived together, remembering that she said she personally never felt unsafe around Platner, but remembered feeling like this is somebody that I need to be cautious about. Platner tried to downplay the whole situation after the Times article came out. He said, "We never dated. This is somebody I have a casual relationship with. I was single at the time," he told Maine Public on Friday. Fifield showed the Free Press an old text conversation in which Platner maintained he loved her in a way I can't even describe. Yes, they weren't dating, but he loved her in a way he can't even describe, he said in the text. This dude lies from every pore of his, you know, skin. He says, he also texted her, "I've been falling over myself for you as long as you'd have me." Dude, and you're telling me you didn't date her? She has texts. She's got the receipts. Platner's former political director, Genevieve McDonald, said that last fall she and Platner were on a long drive when he started bragging about how he could get cross-party support. He mentioned his ex-girlfriend, Lindsay, the very lady he says was never his girlfriend. I mean, this guy, I mean, it's a disgrace. He called her his ex-girlfriend, McDonald says, and bragged about the fact that he was so well-liked by Republicans that his ex-girlfriend was one. And of course, we have the other lies. He said he purchased his home with the help of a VA loan. It was his dad that gave the money, $200,000. He said Chris Kyle, that he witnessed him deliberately shoot civilians, which we know is a lie. And here's a woman, a lifelong Democrat from Maine, Jenny Rassicut. She ended her relationship with Platner after he arrived at her home drunk, despite her telling him not to come over. She said she found his behavior unsettling. "I had good memories with him, but also there's a side of him that I had an experience with that caused me to cut off all contact and to not support him as a person. It was eating me alive to see somebody that I know be one way publicly, portraying themselves a different way." Fifield says the vitriol she got from the way the New York Times article presented her story will prevent other women who have had concerning experiences with Platner from coming forward. It was almost like, quote, "Oh, look what we just did to this woman. Who's next?" There you have it, guys. How sick and sad. Meanwhile, Ro Khanna, who's like the chief promoter of Grand Platner, says Platner's conduct is misogynistic, toxic, and he should apologize, but he still rallies with Platner. There you go. He's so too important, guys. Too important. The Nazi's okay because he's our Nazi. All right, up next. Well, that's a great song, Dance Hall Days. Absolutely great song. What do we got next, guys? I got Iran. We've got Sounds of the Day. All that's coming up next. It's Chris Crockett for Michael Del Giorno. And Carmelo Anthony's dad. Not Carmelo Anthony's dad. Austin Metcalf's dad. Speaking out in a very, very compelling and angry way. You'll hear that next time.

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1: All I can say about that Platner guy is he's no William Shatner guy. He's a liar, liar, pants on fire, and I hope his bicycle blows a tire. Yeah.
2: Joey! Thank you, Joey. Thank you very much. Beautiful. Absolutely beautiful, my friend. Hat tip to you. Top five stories of the day. Republican lawmakers continued their dominance in the annual congressional baseball game for charity Wednesday night. We are the winner! 11-2, we defeated the Democrats. I like that. Bill Gates testifies he swears his affairs had nothing to do with Jeffrey Epstein. Those affairs had nothing to do with my interactions with Epstein, but they were painful for my family. Yes, just like Carmelo, it's all about you. You are the victim. I got you. Thank you so much.
3: How dare you?
2: Exactly. Greta Thunberg. Minnesota marks FBI's first arrest from DOJ's most wanted fraudster list. Saeed Abdullah Ereg, busted, cuffed, and stuffed. New York Post says Presbyterian Church faces revolt after proposing clergy must be monogamous. They can't be polyamorous or polygamists. That's what happens when you open the door, you let the wolves in. This is your morning show. Iran is next.
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8: A legal challenge over the proposed Pearl Creek Steam School Charter is headed to court. The case gets its first hearing Thursday in Fairbanks Superior Court. The Fairbanks North Star Borough School District is appealing the Alaska Board of Education's approval of the new charter school, citing concerns about enrollment growth, financial strain, and long-term budget impact. Pearl Creek organizers say they're moving forward with plans for a fall opening. In Anchorage, a federal appeals court has rejected former state senator Laura Reinbold's lawsuit against Alaska Airlines. A three-judge panel of the Ninth Circuit upheld the airline's decision to ban her back in 2021 after she refused to comply with its COVID-19 mask policy. She has asked the full Ninth Circuit to rehear the matter, and that request is still pending. And at Eielson Air Force Base, preparations are underway for the return of the Arctic Lightning Air Show and Open House. It's free and runs August 1st and 2nd. I'm Monica Nelson.
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4: It is this your morning show. Crank it, Sir Oz. This is Chris Rock in for Michael Del Giorno on your morning show. Well, we have Iran needs a new strategy from the Wall Street Journal, and I'm so in agreement with this. Talking about Trump using the word proportional, that word shouldn't exist. We should shove a boot in their butt in response to anything that Iran's done. President Trump is excused, and remember, I'm a big supporter, but this is so wrong. I've been saying for, you know, the ceasefire has been like 9 weeks. I mean, what are we doing? General Keith Kellogg, retired General Keith Kellogg, who I like, I'm a fan of his, says finish the job. And that's exactly what I've been saying for 2 months now. Finish the job. Finish the flipping job. What are we doing? Why are we doing this? You know, and Trump says that, and by the way, the Journal says when the U.S. here says proportional, Iran here is weak. It signals that Trump still fears a return to war. We must not be in fear. The strikes we just did, we did another round of strikes in the past 12 to 24 hours. And they were at radar sites along the Strait of Hormuz and some other areas. But finishing the job means destroying the ability of Iran to shut down the strait. You know, they couldn't shut down the strait. They didn't shut down the strait before the war. That is not part of a bargaining chip. Second of all, Iran uses its proxies, Hezbollah, as it attacks Israel and then says, well, when Israel responds, you have to stop Israel from responding. I mean, literally, Iran is controlling Hezbollah. Iran is controlling Israel's response by telling Trump, stop it. Iran is controlling the states. I'm sorry, the straits. The strait. And then Iran is attacking our helicopter pilots there on the Apache. And the choppers, what I'm understanding, the drone literally came inside of the Apache and blew up or hit in between the two pilots or the two people in the Apache. And by God's grace, Trump said the drone did not explode. And the pilot reportedly then brought down the chopper into the sea. I don't know how that works. I don't know if he was able to hover it right above the sea and then, you know, have it on autopilot. I have no idea how that works. And they just jumped in the sea. I don't know. But this is what happens when you dance, and you dance with the terrorists and the IRCG. All it takes is one drone to kill one, two, or several of our troops. And so we got to start flirting. We got to start playing patty cake and finish the job. Let me share a few highlights from the Journal's editorial board column today. The Trump needs a new Iran strategy. They talk about this. Each prior Iranian attack has sent Trump racing to de-escalate. This means forcing ceasefires in Lebanon, blaming Israel then when Hezbollah is shooting or playing down Iranian fire on troops as a trifle, meriting love taps in response. Iran's large strike to Kuwait's airport, not a big deal, Trump said. He said the same thing about Iran's Sunday strike on Israel, urging Israel not to reply. So, I mean, we are so desperate and begging for a deal with a terrorist regime that does not honor anything. Trump's also saying with the Iranian, you know, the nuclear dust, as he calls it, he says Tehran must agree to destroy, dispose of, or at least dilute roughly 11 tons of enriched uranium. Dilute? What? What is that, diluting something? Get it out of there. Much of it's buried under rubble. The Journal also saying stuff like that Israel, one of the options is as horrible or tough or deadly as it could be, is for Israel and us to go in and get the nuclear dust. And I was talking to an expert on this, and he was saying basically the only way we would do this, one of the CIA folks that I have mentioned before that I've had on that are experts in Iran that have done some big time stuff with nuclear stuff in Iran and operations. And the only thing you'd be able to do is probably have like a 20-mile circumference or 10-mile circumference, and you just blast anything that comes within that circumference while they go in there. If that's what we have to do, that's what we have to do. You know, another interesting idea by the Journal is what we did before with the Kurds, where you can make a zone where maybe a northern part, a southern part, you know, whatever, a part of Iran where there's a zone that we are protecting so that people can come up and rise up and start in there and start working together. Maybe we drop some weapons in there, some kind of a zone where folks can come together and start fighting back from. Maybe get some weapons in there. That you listen to this. Do you remember with George Bush when it was the Iraq war and we were getting horribly destroyed? I believe that was in the Sunni Triangle, guys, right? Was that Ramadi? Or Fallujah, and George Bush, everybody said, pull out, get out, we're done, this is horrible, we're losing. And George Bush did something that nobody wanted to do. Most Republicans publicly chided it. He doubled and tripled down. We sent in our guys, we sent in more guys, we sent in more badass guys to go in there, and we freaking won. Do you remember that? I think it was the Al-Anbar uprising, something like that. And it worked. And so many people, including Republicans, were attacking Bush, and it worked. They're saying that's what Trump needs to do right now. He's at a George W. Bush moment, like in Iraq. And he's got two choices, they say, like what George W. Bush had. You either shift your strategy or you face defeat. And I think that's exactly right. I think that's exactly right. We will face defeat if we keep doing this strategy. Iran will feel strengthened. Just surviving, if Iran just survives, they win. It's their logic. They will cheer and have absolute propaganda victory and say, we won, we defeated the great Satan, we stood up against them. And that does matter. And it emboldens them. And it emboldens all the terrorists and terrorist supporters and sympathizers all over the world that they can fight the mighty United States. We don't have the will. Can't believe I'm saying this about Trump. You know what I mean? And yeah, the gas prices are high. And yeah, fertilizer prices are high. And yeah, we're paying out the yin yang like you wouldn't believe. Everything, grocery prices, you know, to get everything to the market. Just like with Joe Biden with the 9.1% inflation that was, quote, transitory. We were being, I mean, it was vile what they were doing to us. And so, yeah, this hurts. But why have we dragged it out for 9 weeks? Do you know we could have been fighting for 9 weeks right now? You know what I'm saying? We could have been so much farther along. CENTCOM's Admiral Brad Cooper, the Journal says, has a plan to escort ships and open the strait in earnest, but Trump does not want to

0: What would you like to see the president do in Iran? What would you like to see us do? What do you think is the right choice at this point? Hit that talk back button, that microphone icon on your iHeart app, and tell us what you think. What is the right thing to do from this point forward? What do you want Trump to do? What should we do? By the way, if you think that this is the exact thing where Trump is right about Europe and how pathetic they are, and they will not, I repeat, they will not defend themselves or protect themselves. Europe's $116 billion fighter jet failure raises fresh doubts about ability to defend itself without the U.S., Fox News. Because, you know, the Europeans have said, well, fine, Trump, if you're going to pick on us and you're going to get mad at us for saying we're not going to help you in the Strait of Hormuz, fine, we'll defend ourselves. They can't. They can't and they won't. They make me think about Augustus Fluke from Willy Wonka and the Chocolate Factory, the fat German kid who kept stuffing his face and, you know, wanted everything and didn't do anything, wouldn't get off his butt to do anything, wanted everybody to cater to him. That's Europe. Here we go. They tried to build these groundbreaking fighter jets. It didn't happen. They abandoned the fighter jet portion, France and Germany, of the Future Combat Air System, according to French and German officials. A $116 billion project launched, look at this, 9 years ago. The German authorities considered it was not possible to put further pressure on the companies concerned. The program was envisioned as Europe's answer to future U.S. and Chinese air power. Look at you guys. Hey, guys. Yeah. Look at 9 years you tried to build fighter jets that would render, you know, you wouldn't have to rely on us, and you'd be able to fight off China, and you failed, and now you have nothing. Classic Europe, isn't it? Classic Europe. You know, speaking of Europe, I do want to get into big time. Did you see the Islamist beheading a quote-unquote migrant? An illegal who was granted asylum, like a Joe Biden illegal, in the UK, who was in the street trying to behead a guy in Belfast. We're going to get into that. All the reaction and the Islamization and the outright invasion by choice of Europe with folks who are asylum seekers, illegals, etc., just like the Biden administration, the Democrats want and have done to us before Trump's recent term. We'll get into that in a little bit, too. Oh, my gosh. And we're going to talk about Rory coming up in the next hour on college sticker shock with high prices. So much more. It's Chris Crockett from Michael Del Giorno. This is your morning show.
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1: I really agree with basically everything you said this morning, especially about soccer. Can't stand it. Puts me to sleep.
2: My friend, you could not be more correct. And I agree with myself and everything I've said this morning as well. And, I've said it since I was younger. Soccer sucks, regardless of the World Cup. And then now comes producer Jeff to say that soccer to you is orange slices and juice box.
3: Orange slices and juice boxes. That's what we had to always bring to my kids' soccer games. I think that's the only thing that's come out of soccer coming to the United States.
2: And that it emasculated your children.
3: Yes. Well, the boys. The boys.
2: Yeah, at times. It emasculates the little boys.
3: At times.
2: I'm not sure I disagree with that.
3: An observation. Doesn't mean it's true.
2: I think it's an acute, accurate, if I can use the word acute, I don't know if that even fits, accurate observation.
3: Yeah. The four seasons are baseball, basketball, football, and golf.
2: The full seasons is a great place to stay.
3: There you go.
2: Yes. I went to the one in New Mexico. Oh, dude. Yeah. Saw a picture of my wife and I from way back when over there. Oh, yeah. Like 8, 10 years ago. I don't know. Oh. Well, Northern Ireland, chaos. A Sudanese illegal asylum seeker attempting to literally cut a man's head off in the streets. And the man's lost an eye. He somehow is miraculously alive. He's in a coma. He lost an eye, all sorts of stuff. And people are rioting over illegals getting all the preferential treatment while they're getting killed in the street, whether it be from a separately DEI, the Sikh, which is from India. You know, the Sikhs have turbans, the men do, and they carry kirpans, which are daggers that can be pretty long. You can't carry any knives anywhere in England or the UK unless you're a Sikh, because they say it's a religious exemption. Keir Starmer says he will not bow on that. He will not change that. Meanwhile, the guy that was a Sikh murdered Henry Nowak, or Novak, depending on your pronunciation, because Henry Novak said, why do you have that big, what's with the knife? And they just stabbed him to death. He said, I'm a bad person. He stabbed him to death. And he was laying there, as you know, he and his family, the Sikh man and his family, lied to the cops, said that the aggressor was the white guy, Henry Novak. Henry Novak was being arrested and was dying. And the cop says, I don't believe you, mate, as he was lying there dying from stab wounds. And it turns out that Sikh guy was convicted and thrown in jail. None of this was allowed to go out until after he was sent to prison. And it's all about DEI. It's all about illegals getting precedent. This is exactly what Joe Biden did to our country for 4 years. This is exactly what the Democrats want, which is why they're trying to destroy ICE. This is exactly what people like James Tallarico, Low T Tallarico, want to do with the welcome mat at the border. I want to play some audio for you on this. And by the way, you tell me if you think our country is in jeopardy, seeing as it seems to be following Europe. I'm going to tell you right now that in France, Germany, and England will become Islamic states. That's not a question. It's a birth rate answer. And they're not assimilating in many of these areas. Muslims are not assimilating from these countries, these third world Muslim countries. And so you have the no-go zones, you have the rape gangs. Remember the rape gangs in Pakistan? The Pakistani guys, cab drivers, people who worked in the markets, were drugging and gang raping girls, young girls. And they hid it. All the police regionally, locally hid it. They were all afraid, and they still are to this day, of racism allegations, because it's all about DEI there. Let's go to what's happening in Belfast first.
4: They're not listening. The political class are not listening. These people who are coming over here illegally, they're rapists, terrorists. They're coming over here. It's literally like putting a wolf in a sheep field. You are giving them a target-rich environment. You haven't vetted them. You've done nothing. All you've done is dump them in a place where they can wreak havoc. Where they come from, guess what? There's no law. If they can do literally whatever they like, well, guess what? What goes around comes around. And I think the political class have got a very, very, very big smack on the nose coming.
2: Here's a British Irish politician reacting, saying it's still like DEI is important, even though they got this guy butchering somebody, trying to cut his head off in the streets.
5: fair and managed and enforceable and compassionate.
6: The minister said, we just have to be more inclusive.
5: Fake news, and on the day that's in it, totally inappropriate. I don't know any country that has open borders. I believe in an immigration system that is fair and managed and enforceable and compassionate and human rights compliant, but that is not the debate for today. The debate today is about our society, about our inclusive society, our welcoming society.
6: Action.
7: It is thuggery, plain and simple. The attack in North Belfast was heinous and it was absolutely wrong. But what we're now witnessing is that attack being exploited by dangerous and reckless people to target innocent people who had absolutely nothing to do with it.
2: Conor McGregor, the UFC fighter, warned about what was happening in the UK, the invasion of people from, you know, illegals and asylum seekers taking over and destroying the community. Unvetted, unfettered, illegal immigration and invasion.
8: It's high time that America is made aware of what is going on in Ireland. What is going on in Ireland is a travesty. Our government is the government of zero action with zero accountability. The illegal immigration racket is running ravage on the country. There are rural towns in Ireland that have been overrun in one swoop, become a minority in one swoop. So issues need to be addressed. And the 40 million Irish Americans, as I said, need to hear this. Because if not, there will be no place to come home and visit.
2: I want to know what you think. Do you think that we are following in Europe's footsteps with the last 4 years of Biden, what the Democrats want? I sure do. But let me know what you think. Hit that talk back button on your iHeart app on the microphone icon. A little taste of Henry Nowak. I'll play that, what happened with his arrest, when we come back. And then we got so much more. Oh, my gosh, SpaceX. All these people that work at SpaceX could become massive millionaires. Next.
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11: The U.S. has launched a second day of airstrikes on Iran after President Trump warned that Iran would be attacked until it signs a deal. Several attacks were reported across a number of Iranian cities into Thursday morning. Iran has fired back with attacks on Bahrain, Kuwait, and Jordan. Pope Leo says those who believe in Jesus cannot promote war. Molly Hunter reports the pontiff spoke at the Sagrada Familia Basilica in Barcelona, Spain.
12: And 144 years after construction began, it's finally on the verge of completion. The final spire now making it the tallest church in the world.
11: Leo also said those who believe in Jesus cannot kill the innocent. The World Cup gets underway today. The global soccer tournament is taking place in North America for the first time since 1994. The opening game is in Mexico City, with Mexico taking on South Africa before the U.S. team kicks off on Friday for their opener against Paraguay in Los Angeles. There are free watch parties in fan zones across the country, including New York and New Jersey. In New York, Scott Pringle.
13: Fan zones are opening up at the Billie Jean King National Tennis Center in Queens and the Sports Illustrated Stadium in Harrison, New Jersey. There, fans can enjoy musical performances, activities, and watch the opening match between Mexico and South Africa.
11: In Miami Beach, Police Chief Wayne Jones.
14: With all of our partners in the county and in the region, federal partners, we're all coming together with one common goal, safety.
11: The FBI is joining the investigation after a cross was spotted burning in broad daylight in Grant Park in downtown Chicago. Witnesses say they were stunned.
15: This was something I've only heard about in school and seen in black and white videos.
11: The incident happened Tuesday afternoon at the park where Barack Obama famously gave his acceptance speech upon being elected the nation's first black president. I'm Michael Kastner.
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29: Fairbanks area weather, mostly sunny skies. Today, highs will be in the lower 70s. Tonight should be partly cloudy. Lows will be down in the middle 40s. And for your Friday, look for partly sunny skies, lower 70s, but a chance for a little bit of rain, maybe thunderstorms in the afternoon.
30: Currently in downtown Fairbanks, we have 45 degrees.
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32: Starting your morning off right. A new way of talk. A new way of understanding. Because we're in this together. This is your morning show with Michael Del Jordan.
33: Yes, soccer's great. A lot of scoring. Give me the under in every game.
34: Oh! Hello! There's a resident gambler. Soccer sucks. Sorry. This is how I feel. And yes, extraordinarily low scoring game. Do you know what game most people are with me on?
35: What's that?
34: Hockey.
35: What? Yeah.
34: Yeah, NHL, because it's just boom, boom, boom, boom, boom. It's a lot of action. There's some roughing up, slamming against the boards, but it's fast, it's quick, and it's got a lot of action.
35: There's a lot of action in hockey.
34: Yeah.
35: That is true.
34: Yeah. Have you been to a Predators game where you're at Nashville?
35: Yeah, if somebody will, when occasionally we get the tickets, and I love to go and watch the Preds play. It's not a few years ago when we were contending all the time, but still, downtown Nashville,
34: right,
35: on a Tuesday night for a hockey game is still great entertainment.
34: And for me, it's the Dallas Stars here. Then, as a Chicago guy born and raised, it's the Blackhawks.
35: Yeah,
34: it's good stuff. It's great stuff. I've seen them all, and I like them. Basketball's fine too. It's got some action. It goes pretty fast, and this and that. Soccer just sucks. It's a massive field. One person chasing a ball. Nobody scores half the thread. Not half the time. I'm trying to think of a stupid fraction. 5/6 of the time. I don't know. Whatever. 90% of the time, nobody scores.
35: Yeah.
34: So you watch a guy run across a field. That makes, now that's the thing too. If you're not really in shape, you're going to vomit running that much, right?
35: I would think that what limited soccer I played, you have to be in incredible shape to do 90 minutes running all the time.
34: When I was younger and doing my first full-time on-air show as a morning show, we did a little thing for halftime for the college hockey team in Eau Claire, Wisconsin. And I went out there. I was a chain smoker, was out of shape, and I was the goalie. I put the skates on, and I literally was sick to my stomach from like too much exertion, just going out with the side skates out of the. I mean, it was that bad? But I was only like, you know, my mid-20s, late 20s, you know, at most. And I was like, dang, this is ridiculous. Okay. Well, let me play. I did promise real fast to play with this, this guy in Belfast trying to behead somebody, a migrant who was given asylum, an illegal migrant, is trying to cut the head off of a citizen there in Belfast in the UK. And here is another case that we all have seen, and it's just so sick. Henry Novak is murdered by a Sikh who stabbed him to death with his kirpan, which he's allowed to have a knife, even though everything's banned in Britain. It's just unbelievable. Like, you can't trust somebody with a knife, let alone a gun. And Keir Starmer and the UK people are politically correct, and their DEI is why this is all going on, the fear of being called racist and all this stuff. And Henry Nowak laid there dying, and the officer did not believe that he was stabbed.
0: What's your name, mate? Has anyone been hurt other than him?
1: Yeah, me. He's grabbed my brother. He's took my turban off. So I grabbed him on my head.
0: Are you injured?
1: Yeah,
34: they called and said it was racism. Yeah, my turban was put on. I'm hit. No, you weren't. Your turban wasn't hit. You're a murderer. He was convicted, by the way.
1: Swollen eye, a little bruise.
0: All right, just step back a little bit for me.
1: Yeah, I'll get stabbed.
0: All right, let's get you out of there, shall we? What's happened to you, all right?
1: Stop me.
0: You've been stabbed. You've been stabbed? Whereabouts? I don't think you have, mate.
1: Look, that's what you... And then you've got nothing. I'm going to pick you up.
0: Hand. Put the hand in the cuff, mate.
34: There he was dying, and he was arrested as he was dying because of DEI, because of the lie of fear and racism and all that stuff. And that will, that is, and will overtake us if we allow it. Meantime, how many Democrats, great point by producer Red, how many Democrats have made millionaires? You know, they used to be bad millionaires, as you know. But once Bernie Sanders became a millionaire, multimillionaire with two homes, he changed it from millionaires to the billionaires now are the bad ones. Everything changes based on what they do and what they have, right? I don't know how many Democrats we can count on account that have made millionaires, but we know one who's not a Democrat who supports Trump, Elon Musk, is making apparently thousands of employees of SpaceX millionaires, including people who aren't, rocket scientists or anything. The New York Times says SpaceX IPO, initial purchase offering, could turn 4,400 employees into millionaires. Trevor Hayes, getting ready to graduate from college in 2011. Against his parents' advice, he stayed for a full-time job at this company, the young company, for the next 12 years. Rocket Maker expected to go public this week, $135 a share. Highs of SpaceX stock, likely worth at least $13.5 million. Graduates college 2011, millionaire 15 years later, thanks to Elon Musk. How many Democrats are doing stuff like this? With the rocket maker expected to go public, quote, the magnitude of this has been ridiculous, says the 37-year-old who worked as a SpaceX launch engineer, now considers himself semi-retired. It's 37 years of age. Evil! Evil! Tax him 60% of everything. He's evil. Where's Ormond Donnie come shame him, right? It's set to unleash generational wealth, the Times says, if its shares soar in its training debut at the whopping valuation of $1.77 trillion, five times the market cap of General Electric. Wow. SpaceX's IPO, Musk says, who's 54, says it's likely to become the world's first trillionaire, they say. The first trillionaire. Good on him. One group will gain life-changing wealth for the first time, SpaceX's current and former employees. More than 4,400 current and former SpaceX employees are likely to become millionaires in the IPO, says the Times. Of those, about 400 expected to earn $100 million or more. I remember when I was in Austin, Texas with my beautiful wife in the late 90s. And we became familiar with, and we heard about the Dellionaires. Dell. Michael Dell. The Dellionaires. Michael Dell does a lot of good stuff with Trump, President Trump. A lot of stuff that's pro-business, pro-education, pro, you know, helping this country and its young folk develop, succeed, and get better. Michael Dell do a massive amount of donations for the Trump accounts, I think it was, and some other things. God bless him, what he's done with that, with the money that God's blessed him with. Now, I want to share something else. I was traveling. I mentioned, I think, yesterday that I was in Minnesota. There's nothing like going from a Red was saying, stop the oligarchs, but wait, Bernie wants you to make $15 an hour minimum wage. He wants you to be his good little plebe, right? His good little slave, if you will, that he's fighting for you. You need him. You need him. He's important. You can't do anything without him. He's going to give you a fair wage because the government is your God with a little G, right? They are your provider with a little P, etc. So it's just so awesome to go from Dallas-Fort Worth, where I've lived for 16 years, and finally go back to Uncle Woody's house, my wife, aunt and uncle, in rural Minnesota, 2 hours outside of St. Cloud, and, you know, oh, no, 2 hour drive from Twin Cities, probably about 45 minutes outside of St. Cloud, I don't know. And there we were from 20 years ago, finally going right back on Uncle Woody's porch, front porch, and we're shooting guns off his front porch. Why? He has 120 acres. We shot 12 gauges. And by the way, can I tell you something else, a little sidebar? In the state of Illinois, you're not allowed to buy a semi-automatic shotgun unless you're law enforcement. In the state of Minnesota, Uncle Woody has a semi-automatic shotgun that holds 6 shells. Boom, boom, boom, boom. Imagine that with a shotgun. Boom, boom, boom, boom, boom. It's awesome, isn't it? It's incredible. In the state of Texas, I can own one, too, as a non-law enforcement person. How pathetic that Illinois does that, you know? Anyway, so we're in Minnesota, and we're driving in. My wife and I are driving in, and the fog, there was fog. We hadn't seen fog in so many years. Beautiful fog. Like, you know, as the sun was going, that was unbelievable. She took tons of pictures. Absolutely gorgeous. The people at the hotel were complaining. They said, quote, it's like 100 degrees out there. One of us looked at the thermometer. It said 79 degrees. they said it felt like 100 degrees out there. It's like 90-something here most days lately. You know what I mean? It's like, what are you talking about? And the sun here beats down on you. There it doesn't. But I want to talk about the airline travel. I want you to tell me what the most annoying pet peeves, the most annoying things with airline travel that you experience. I will choose to focus on being on the airplane. And the most thing that just drives me freaking nuts is when the plane, you know, dong, dong, you know, you get ready to get off the plane, right? Deplane, I guess. And all these people, what is with these people who insist on grabbing their stuff, standing up and going down the aisle and standing there next to you? Well, we're all going to wait, what, 5, 10, 15 minutes at least, right?
2: Yes, keep going.
34: What is wrong with these freaking people? I want to yell at them. And I know I don't. There's a difference, a distinguishment between when I was younger and stupid and a punk and something could happen because I'm an idiot and I don't control myself. And now, And now I'm this close to standing up. When it's coming close to for us to be able to get up and walk out, because it's our aisle, right? I will, again, I don't want to get in a fight with anybody. I don't want to get in some. But I will get up and make sure. Basically, it's like, get the hell behind me. Get behind me, Satan, right? Get the hell behind me. I'm getting up. You're five rows back. Get out of here. What are you doing, you idiot? And why is your butt in my face? Nobody's getting off this plane from where we're sitting for another 10 minutes because we're towards the back, and these idiots are up, standing now with their luggage. Who do you think you are? Why are you blocking this? You're behind us. Get out of here. The only exception is if you are, my wife said, somebody said they're 30 minutes, you know, they got 30 minutes to catch their flight. Say it out loud so everybody knows. Everybody else, sit down and shut up. Is that fair? What are the biggest airline pet peeves or air travel pet peeves for you? Hit that talk back button on your iHeart app. Click the microphone icon on your iHeart app and just talk to us. Tell us what the most annoying thing that you experience on your air travel is. Biggest pet peeve. This, and by the way, we'll continue on. We have, what do we have? We have top five stories of the day coming up next as well. This is Chris Cronk in for my friend Michael DelGiorno, your morning show.
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1: Good morning. Hey, if you want to get in on SpaceX, it does start selling this morning. The NASDAQ opens at 9:30 a.m. Eastern Standard Time. The price at the beginning of the offering is $135 per share.
2: Nice.
1: And the stock symbol is SPCX. Good luck and good fortune. Have a great day.
2: Mary, you are the bomb, baby. Thank you so much for the wisdom and the information. We need that, especially many people listening might go, I'm going to snatch that up. Let's hear from Bill at KFY.
3: Yeah, the worst thing for me is these TSA checks. There's got to be an easier way to screen passengers. I know it's necessary in this day and time when terrorists abound, but there's got to be an easier way of we still have to take our shoes off and practically have to get halfway undressed in order to clear the thing.
2: I like the new machines. I didn't have to take off my shoes. I didn't have to have my laptop pulled out. I'm unfortunate that I have a CPAP machine. Didn't have to take that out either through that. That was nice. And there was a grandmama who was there sitting in her scooter thing, and I'm like, oh, here we go. They got to grow up grandma. And they did. I'm like, this is so stupid. But you, I mean, nobody wants to grow up grandma. Just saying, that's what they, oh, here we go. We bring grandma over here. Let me do it. No. Nobody wants that. No. Officer Bendover is going to see you over there. He's right over there.
4: How dare you?
2: Officer Pat McCrotch is over here. He'll be happy to
4: How
2: help
4: dare you.
2: He'll be happy to help you. Oh, no. Officer John Gropia, he's right over there. He'll be happy to help you. Yes. Yes. Oh, my. Officer Kappa Feel. No, I'm just kidding. Thank you. That's exactly right. Do we have one more? Is that it? I can't remember. Sarah in Arizona. Thank you.
5: Jeez, it's a tie. It would have to be the person that comes in on their phone, on speakerphone, and sits down next to you.
2: Yes.
5: And thinks everybody wants to hear their conversation.
2: Yes.
5: Or the person that's on the flight that doesn't bring headphones and thinks you want to hear their movie. Unbelievable how pathetic and people are. Bye.
2: So, by Buckeye, Arizona, Sarah. That is so disgusting. I can't tell if they're self-centered and they think we want to hear what they're doing, or if they're rabidly inconsiderate. Either way, flush them down the toilet. No, thank you. Biggest airline travel pet peeves. Red says his is when people bring massive things on the plane. I can't stand these massive instruments. Throw the thing in the freaking belly of the plane, would you? And then number two, he says people that put their luggage overhead in areas that are not theirs, where they're sitting. He once confronted somebody, the airline, the stewardess or whatever, said, backed him up and said, yes, move your stuff. You're not staying there. Top five stories of the day. Republican lawmakers win in the game for charity at the baseball game, congressional baseball game last night. Trump, the ratings from NBA Finals Game 3, massive gangbusters, highest in 28 years because he was there. Minnesota cuffs and stuffs, the first arrest in most wanted fraudsters. Abdullah El-Greg Saeed is in jail now. All that and so much more coming up next. Sounds of the Day is next. Chris in for Michael.
6: Hey, this is Lou Diamond Phillips, and my morning show is your morning show with Michael DiGiorno.
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22: Fairbanks area weather, mostly sunny skies. Today, highs will be in the lower 70s. Tonight should be partly cloudy. Lows will be down in the middle 40s. And for your Friday, look for partly sunny skies, lower 70s, but a chance for a little bit of rain, maybe thunderstorms in the afternoon.
23: Currently in downtown Fairbanks, we have 45 degrees.

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1: Huge breaking news. Absolutely huge. Finally, I've been calling for this, for Trump to grow a pair and do what needs to be done in Iran to finish the job. Breaking news moments ago. Trump says U.S. will seize Karg Island and other oil infrastructure points. Thank you. We got our cojones back, guys. We flushed the low T Tellerico mindset out, and we've got our testosterone levels up, back to where they need to be. Trump just putting this out on True Social moments ago. The U.S. will be hitting Iran, whose Navy, Air Force, radar, anti-aircraft, and all other forms of defense, together with most of its offensive capability, are gone. We'll be hitting Iran very hard tonight. At some point in the not-too-distant future, we will be taking Karg Island and other oil infrastructure points and assume total control of their oil and gas markets, much like we have done in Venezuela, which is working out brilliantly for both Venezuela and the United States of America. Thank you for your attention to this matter. President Donald J. Trump, CNBC, saying, quote, they're kind of just quoting the same thing, saying they will take over the country's oil infrastructure points and its oil and gas markets, Trump said. This is absolutely, I'm telling you, I'm so happy to see this. Why are we there? Why are we dilly-dallying? Why are we trying to make a deal with people who are terrorists? End it. Starve the regime and win the fight. We may lose some people. We may lose some of our beloved soldiers in this, but it's worth it to end the terrorist regime that is doing everything it can to get a nuclear weapon, that is terrorizing the world and throughout the entire Middle East, has blown up tons of our soldiers, whether it be in Afghanistan with IEDs, from Iraq, or going back to the bombing of the barracks in Beirut back in the day. Doesn't matter. All of it is valid, and all of it is important and truthful. They are our enemies, and they are murdering us and our allies, and want that bomb so they can hold the whole part of all of the Middle East hostage. Never can that happen. That's what this is all about. What President Clinton, President Hussein Obama, President Biden, President Bush, George W. Bush, George H. W. Bush, what they've all said is that Iran can never have a nuclear weapon. Only one person had the cojones to do it. This is exactly what needs to happen. Exactly. Sounds of the day. Let's get a little patriotic at first. Let's go to the Knicks game last night, Knicks-Spurs game, where the Knicks came back from 29-point deficit and won it, which is incredible. Let's go to the national anthem. This was really an amazing moment. And notice there's no Black Lives Matter live, Black national anthem. There's one national anthem. We are all together. We all are Americans. And here it is. Beautiful national anthem.

0: May God richly bless that man. I mean, what an amazing, amazing version of the Star Spangled Banner. And let it be known again, there is only one national anthem, and we all bleed red. God bless America. Producer Red saying Taylor Swift could have sang it better. Lol. Ha ha. Not a chance. Amen to that. What a brilliant young man. What a brilliant talent he is. Donald Trump, we now know he's going for Cargill, and we're going to take over the oil infrastructure points in Iran. It's about flipping time, but here he is talking about hitting Iran hard.
1: Mr. President, you posted this morning about Iran. You said that they've taken too long to get to a deal, and I want to make sure I quote you correctly. You said that now they will have to pay the price. Yeah. What did you mean by that specifically?
2: Well, we're going to be attacking them, and attacking them very hard.
1: You're resuming bombing?
2: We are. Based on the helicopter, I guess we have the right to do that. You know, they shot down a very incredible, actually an incredible machine. And at first they said they didn't do it. Then they admitted they did. It's sort of easy because we have the bomb. We actually have the bomb. Got very lucky that bomb didn't explode. That bomb was lodged in the helicopter. It didn't explode. It was on fire, but it didn't explode. It's just those two guys, they knew how to fly, but they got very lucky.
0: I'm glad he didn't show his hand until now when we're taking over everything. God bless Trump for doing that. Here we go.
3: I just spoke with President Trump, who is currently in the Situation Room with Vice President J.D. Vance, along with Special Envoys Kushner and Witkoff. The president giving new insight into what is taking place as we speak. There is an ongoing bombing campaign against the Iranian regime. The president tells Fox News that 49 Tomahawk missiles were used to hit targets inside of Iran, some of them as close as 40 miles from the Iranian capital of Tehran. The president said that U.S. fighter jets are also operating over the skies of Iran, taking out radar systems and air defense systems in the southwestern part of the country, close to the Persian Gulf. This is all taking place as the Iranians are trying to get the United States to stop the bombing campaign. President Trump told me that Iran called him tonight. Top Iranian officials and President Trump spoke directly, according to the commander-in-chief tonight, as the president was sitting in the Situation Room. And he told me that the Iranians asked them to stop bombing. And the president said to me, the bombing will stop shortly. I asked him, what will happen if the Iranians do not sign an agreement that was put forward by American negotiators? President Trump said, quote, we'll bomb the S out of them tomorrow night. And so the president is leaving the military option on the table if the Iranians are unwilling to sign this good faith deal that would ultimately open the Strait of Hormuz and ensure that they cannot advance a nuclear program toward a nuclear bomb. That is the bottom line here that President Trump has reiterated over and over again. The reason.
0: By the way, the singer that I was that I played the national anthem for a moment ago from the New York Knicks Spurs game last night, Avery Wilson. What an amazing talent. Here's Graham Plattner. We moved on. I'm awesome now. None of that happened. I was back in the day.
4: Asked this question by Chris Hayes about the issue of, is there more out there? What else could be out there that might be revealed during the campaign? And you deflected, said, among other things, this is between you and your wife. It was understandable to a limit, because for Maine voters in a general election, the question is, what

0: of Amy and I's relationship has been blown, I would say, totally out of proportion. Early in our marriage, we had some struggles, and we worked through them because that's what you do when you're in love with somebody. And it made our marriage much stronger, made us, frankly, a much happier and communicative couple.
1: Wait, going on Kick, which is a child, you know, kind of predator app, apparently, with your dad bod, not even a sexy... This guy is so... He is so high on himself that he's got a dad bod, takes a picture like as if he's like a bodybuilder and thinks he's so awesome. And then nothing is better when they protested him as he was visiting Congress trying to convince the Democrats that there's no more stuff on him. And then all these people are wearing towels, the guys wearing towels with no shirts on and sunglasses, protesting him. But it's between Amy and I.
0: I was single for the majority of my adult life. I was in my 20s and 30s and I dated, and you know, that's in the modern age, that's what happens. You date people and you use dating apps and you do all the stuff, and frankly that all happened long before I got married.
1: Oh really? Because you were sexting people last spring, which is 2025. You got married in 2023. What?
2: Don't worry about it.
0: And happened long before I decided to run for the United States Senate. I can just tell you, there is nothing out there that is going to be, will run counter to any of the stories that I've talked about openly this entire campaign.
1: We believe you. Oh, I love this guy. It's going to be a spectacular disaster, and I predict he will not yield. Oh, by the way, I saw something today. It's Rumorville on Twitter, because I don't believe it unless it's an official type source, but that Republicans are holding back stuff until he officially cannot, you know, drop out and let another Democrat take it. And you better believe it. And all these Democrats are just so delusional and high on this guy because it's the only way to the Senate that they're going to be clown themselves, embarrass themselves, and this guy is going to be a spectacular failure. And unfortunately, because what does matter is personally that people's marriages, unfortunately, this guy is going to go apoplectic, and I pray his current wife will be okay and that things will work out with them after he spectacularly fails in the very near future. One more one we have. This is, of course, Secretary of War Pete Hegseth. By the way, I was staying with my friend, police officer friend, and from when 20 years ago, I was befriended him when I was a talk show host in Minneapolis, St. Paul, and we did a ride-along together. He actually told me that Pete Hegseth, who's a big fan of, grew up just south of where we were staying with my friend's house. Kind of cool, right? Here he is.
3: Those strikes that'll happen tonight will be strong. They will be clear. If they happen to happen tomorrow night, they will be strong and they will be clear. And throughout, Iran has an opportunity to make a deal. That's the point. President Trump is a deal maker, the best in the world. He's prepared to make that deal. Iran would be wise to take it. Otherwise, they would have to deal with the types of plans that I just had a chance to see inside Central Command.
1: Those plans are probably what was just released by the president. Trump says U.S. will seize Karg Island and other oil infrastructure points. He says we will attack Iran very hard tonight. We'll take over the country's oil infrastructure points and its oil and gas markets. Praise God. I'm so happy. Yes, yes, yes, yes, yes. Coming up next, we're going to talk to Rory O'Neill, our national correspondent, college sticker shock. How would you feel if your son or daughter came to you and said, Dad or Mom, can you pay for my college? It's only going to be $100,000 a year. $100,000 a year, no big deal. That's next. Chris Kroc, and for Michael D'Arzona, your morning show.
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0: Common sense isn't common anymore. This is your morning show with Michael Del Giorno.
1: It is your morning show. Chris Kroc in for Michael Del Giorno. Rory O'Neill, national correspondent, joining us. Rory, $100,000 a year to go to a college, at least 16 that we have this year. Is that accurate?
2: It is. The Princeton Review and CNBC compiling a list and finding 16 colleges that charge more than $100,000 a year. When you add up the tuition, the fees, the room and board, the books and everything else, it comes to more than $100,000 just for 1 year. Now, we should note a lot of these schools, they'll look at a family's financial situation and how good the student performs. And there can be discounts of up to 57%, but still, $104,512 for 1 year at Harvey Mudd College.
1: Harvey Mudd College?
2: Yep, in California.
1: I've never even heard of that one. Producer Red, you're looking weird, right? You agree with me? You've never heard of that one either? I've never heard of that. That's wild. Harvey Mudd College. They definitely wouldn't get my $100,000.
2: All right. Duke University, not far behind, just under 104. USC, Barnard College, Washington University, Smith. The list goes on and on. For the bargain shopper, Brown University is at $99,994. So if your kid gets one extra Starbucks, they're over $100,000. But for right now, they're $99,994.
1: Here's my, it's making me think about Herman Cain. 999. Okay, here we go. So here's the big question, Rory. Is it worth it? Is it worth it to go into these places? You know what I mean? Because, like, what kind of majors do they do? What kind of occupations do they go into? Is it actually worth the $100,000?
2: Well, that's the real question. And then look at it on the other end of the spectrum. I was joking about Brown, but Harvard, Penn, MIT, there is a handful of schools and a growing number that actually have tuition-free programs for undergraduates. You know, when the family is making less than $200,000 a year, you can get it down to costing you just about nothing in order to attend. So to your point, you really got to look at the numbers, what you're going for. And in some cases, the competition can be pretty fierce.
1: And here's another question, which I'm not expecting you to know the answer to this, but what are the monthly payments and how long are your payments if you graduate with owing $100,000 a year per school for 4 years?
2: Yeah, so it's a $500,000, right? Figure 400, you know, and then by the time you're done through the 4 years, those prices keep going up. It's a $500,000. And should you be able to get into that kind of debt when you're 19 years old, you know, signing on some paperwork?
1: Yeah, exactly. And I mean, I think if you're an adult, you're an adult, but that's just absolute stupidity. One last question for you, sir. What about community college? Like, I had to go to, I hated it, but your first 2 years community college, then you go to these schools. Of course, the question is, would they even take you from a community college? I would hope they would, but I don't know.
2: Well, I assume it would depend on what you're applying for and what these schools specialize in. But yeah, I'm a big fan of that. Do your writing 101 at the cheap school, right? At your state college, your community college. Get all that stuff, your Spanish 101. Get all that stuff out of the way at your cheap local school. And then if you have a specialty, you know, you want to get into marine biology, well, then just spend the last 2 years focusing on that. No need giving Harvey Mudd College $104,000 for History 101.
1: Right on. And then you have those 2 years to mature, or in my case, 3 years to mature before you go in for less.
2: Rory, by the way, I am all for that college experience. You know, those are still some of my closest friends today. I'm not poo-pooing that, but yeah, be smart of it.
1: Rory O'Neill, national correspondent. Thank you, sir. You have a great day, my friend.
2: Thanks, Chris.
1: You're very welcome. All right. So, we have a couple of things. First of all, I want you to know that I'll be back tomorrow for Michael Del Giorno. He's back on Monday. And then also, if you want to follow me on X, Facebook, Instagram, it's at Chris Kroc Show. That's at Chris Kroc Show, ChrisKrok. ChrisKrok. 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KROKTALK. I'll see you bright and early. 5 a.m. Central, 6 a.m. Eastern, and you know the drill on all the fronts, all the time. See you tomorrow.
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14: The U.S. has launched a second day of airstrikes on Iran after President Trump warned that Iran would be attacked until it signs a deal. Several attacks were reported across a number of Iranian cities into Thursday morning. Iran has fired back with attacks on Bahrain, Kuwait, and Jordan. Pope Leo says those who believe in Jesus cannot promote war. Molly Hunter reports the Pontiff spoke at the Sagrada Familia Basilica in Barcelona, Spain.
15: And 144 years after construction began, it's finally on the verge of completion. The final spire now making it the tallest church in the world.
14: Leo also said those who believe in Jesus cannot kill the innocent. The World Cup gets underway today. The global soccer tournament is taking place in North America for the first time since 1994. The opening game is in Mexico City, with Mexico taking on South Africa before the U.S. team kicks off on Friday for their opener against Paraguay in Los Angeles. There are free watch parties in fan zones across the country, including New York and New Jersey. In New York, Scott Pringle.
16: Fan zones are opening up at the Billie Jean King National Tennis Center in Queens and the Sports Illustrated Stadium in Harrison, New Jersey. There, fans can enjoy musical performances, activities, and watch the opening match between Mexico and South Africa.
14: In Miami Beach, Police Chief Wayne Jones.
17: With all of our partners in the county and in the region, federal partners, we're all coming together with one common goal, safety.
14: The FBI is joining the investigation after a cross was spotted burning in broad daylight in Grant Park in downtown Chicago. Witnesses say they were stunned.
18: This was something I've only heard about in school and seen in black and white videos.
14: The incident happened Tuesday afternoon at the park where Barack Obama famously gave his acceptance speech upon being elected the nation's first black president. I'm Michael Kastner.
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11: Fairbanks area weather, mostly sunny skies. Today, highs will be in the lower 70s. Tonight should be partly cloudy. Lows will be down in the middle 40s. And for your Friday, look for partly sunny skies, lower 70s, but a chance for a little bit of rain, maybe thunderstorms in the afternoon.
12: Currently in downtown Fairbanks, we have 45 degrees.

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4: Violent and vicious. That is the Armstrong and Getty Show live from Studio C, deep within the Armstrong and Getty Communications compound. And today, on Little Friday, we're toiling under the title of the show, I Don't Love Inflation. Or, if you prefer, a historic victory in the nick of time. Violent and vicious is what Trump promised the bombing would be like in Iran. It's a little violent, a little vicious. Like to see some more violent, some more vicious, but we'll see what happens today.
5: My beloved music teacher in elementary school, Ms. Constantine, I don't think she's married. Anyway, if we were a little out of hand, she would often say, "Silence is golden. Your talk is cheap."
6: And interesting.
5: Yeah. It was funny. I'll never forget that. I don't care what is being said anymore. You've worn me out with what's gonna happen.
6: Right.
5: All right, fine.
6: There's a fair amount of bombing though yesterday. And we'll bring you up to speed and all that in a little bit. As we've been saying for a long time, don't exactly know what's holding Trump back here, what that is. Don't quite get what's going on. Hopefully something behind the scenes. He did say something yesterday that was brand new and nobody knows perfectly what he's talking about how he'd been sneaking out millions of barrels of oil out of there. He said that in the midst of his flurry of things he said to reporters, and there was like everybody's like looking around. They may know what that is.
5: We have been sneaking out their oil,
6: millions of barrels of oil. And who's how are we doing that? And where's it going? And so is that being used? Or nobody's exactly sure what that is all about. But
5: wow,
6: don't know.
5: Wall Street Journal had a heck of an interesting story today about how China is mysteriously importing a little more than 3 million barrels of oil less per month than they were a year ago.

0: go.
1: But surviving somehow.
0: Oh, well, right, exactly. And, you know, I could get into it. They've gone heavily into electric cars and planes, cut back on the number of shorter-term flights, all to save oil. They've ramped up this and cut back on that. But the point is, if they, part of it is utilizing the reserves, too. But if they went back on the oil market in the usual way they do, then you'd see the horrific oil prices that people have been afraid of, $150 a barrel, that sort of thing. And it's kind of interesting and mysterious why they are doing what they've done in the way they've done it. But that has kept the world economy afloat and inflation from getting wildly out of hand.
1: Okay. Well, we got some pretty fascinating reporting that we'll play you from Trey Yingst of Fox, who has the advantage of being on the phone with the president every single day and night, getting more information about exactly what's going on. So we'll play some of that for you.
0: You know, I like that, too, because Trey is a serious reporter and absolutely a terrific journalist. He's not some sort of sycophantic, you know, influencer.
1: Did you watch the game last night, Michael?
2: Oh, yeah. I was wondering. I almost texted you. I thought, I hope you did not turn this off.
1: Oh, I'm glad you didn't text me because I'm always like an hour behind.
2: Okay.
1: And it's difficult for me to watch sports. But so I'm like an hour behind and I did my walk. I'm listening to it mostly, skipping through commercials and everything like that. But greatest comeback in NBA finals history. One of the great comebacks in all of like championship level professional sports, definitely. And then the fact that it happened at Madison Square Garden in New York, you know, adds to the jazziness of it.
0: I know you're loath to admit that, but it's true.
1: What's that?
0: I mean, the New York.
1: Oh, absolutely.
0: The New Yorkiness of it is a factor.
1: Absolutely. If it were the Spurs coming back against the Milwaukee Bucks, it wouldn't get near as much attention. Although a 29-point comeback is still quite amazing. Here's my Jerry Seinfeld impersonation.
0: Yep. His mouth and jaw are agape, folks.
1: He was sitting in the front
0: wide-eyed
1: row. For whatever reason, he was sitting like right where they take the ball back to take the ball out. So every time they went to a player when they're inbounding the ball after a foul or something like that, Jerry Seinfeld was right behind the player. And his mouth the entire fourth quarter was like that, open.
0: Yeah.
1: Whereas Larry David, who wasn't sitting with Seinfeld, he was way down to the other end of the court in the I'm a super rich guy seat, sitting with John McEnroe, just jumping up and down and high-fiving. I mean, like, very, very dynamic for a guy who's 70 years old. I thought that was something.
0: Yeah, I heard a couple of columnists remark on the fact that Larry David seemed joyful.
1: Yeah.
0: How odd is that?
1: It was. You know, that's right. I didn't recognize, why did that seem so weird? It was incongruent with his entire vibe. Right. I mean, he's leaping in the air like a cheerleader.
0: So I did not watch the game live last night. I watched one of those super edits today before the show. And watching it, the second half especially, it was like, these Disney movies are so hokey. Nobody could make, you know, all those shots in a row and all those incredible off-balance style. How many times did they have to do that take before the ball went in the hoop? But it was real.
1: What I always like, for some reason, comebacks are interesting because at some point, the team that was way, way ahead starts to panic in a way that you wouldn't if the game had been close the whole time. If it had been a, you know, back and forth 2 or 3 point game the whole time, you'd have your composure. You're used to that. But the fact that you were once ahead by almost 30 points and then watching people that are professional athletes who have been the man in every sport they played since they were 5 years old.
0: Right.
1: They were the guy. Fall apart is always so amazing to me. Like, they can't hold the ball. They're so nervous and they step out of bounds and it bounces off their face and they just
0: what do
1: can't.
0: I do? What do I do?
1: it's so wild emotionally.
0: Yeah, crazy.
1: Then the thing that annoyed a lot of people. Okay, you can put up with a lot of those celebrities are hardcore New York Knicks fans for decades. And everybody can handle Spike Lee, even Timothy Chalamet, who's young, but he's been at every game, everything. All of a sudden, out of nowhere, there's Taylor Swift and a bunch of friends wearing matching T-shirts and jumping around and hugging each other and high-five. Where did you come from? How long have you been a Knicks fan? How long have you been an NBA fan? What is this?
0: Oh, boy. This is a turning moment, a turning point in the perception of Taylor Hicks in America, I believe.
1: Taylor Swift, of a sudden.
0: Whatever her name is.
1: Wait a second. Wait a second. Yeah. Have you ever watched a Knicks game in your life? That's maddening. John McEnroe, I get it. You,
0: sure.
1: I don't know. All those people with New York accents there that are at every game, even when they sucked, they get to do that.
0: Sure.
1: Again, Jerry
0: it's not
1: Seinfeld.
0: Not over yet, though. It's
1: Jerry Seinfeld, the billionaire Jerry Seinfeld with his mouth open, was pretty funny. We got to start. You don't think it's over yet? How does anybody come back from that?
0: Oh, it's a game of streaks, Jack. Hang on.
1: How does anybody come back from that?
0: How does anybody come back from the first half? That's crazy.
1: Entire first half, it was record after record. No team has ever been this far ahead in an NBA Finals. No other team has ever made this many threes. No team has ever shot 60-plus percent in a half. It's just endless records. The Spurs were so dominating, then they lose.
0: Did we mention the Knickerbockers were behind by 29?
1: 29, yes.
0: Yeah, they're 29.
1: And it was 20 in the fourth quarter. Crazy.
0: That's ridiculous.
1: It really is. Until the pressure starts to get you, and look over there and you see Larry David mocking you, and then your hands turn into fists, and you can't touch the ball without it falling out of your hands. Oh, that was wild. Let's start the show officially. I'm Jack Armstrong. He's Joe Getty on this. It is Thursday, June 11th, the year 2026. We're Armstrong and Getty, and we approve of this program.
0: We have some fascinating fare to get to today, so let's begin officially now according to FCC rules and regulations. Here we go at Mark.
3: And I asked the president, if they don't sign the deal, what's going to happen? And he said, we'll bomb the S out of them tomorrow night.
1: I hope he means it. He's said a lot of that sort of stuff and not meant it. Are these shaping operations for some sort of really devastating attack as we continue to take out their air defenses and all that sort of thing?
0: Show, don't tell. I'll just wait and see.
1: I got an interesting one for you. I don't know if you saw the Financial Times. This guy, Ed Luce, who I've only ever seen on Morning Joe, he's a reporter for the Financial Times. He worked in the Carter administration, and he's got a piece today about how this reminds him so much of when he was in the Carter administration and they were trying to get a deal on the hostages in 1979 leading up to the election, and how Iran just they constantly thought they had a deal, and Iran would move the goalposts or lie, or, you know, you'd be close to having a deal, and then they'd do something that obviously went against any effort to make a deal. And they were so hopeful. They wanted it so bad. They kept thinking that it's got to happen. They keep saying they want to do it. And that went on for a long, long time. And they lied the entire time.
0: Right.
1: The Iranians.
0: Right. I've talked about this a fair amount. One of the great blind spots Americans have is we assume everybody looks at the world the way we do, essentially, that they have similar concepts of morality and fair play and the rest of it. They don't, friends. They don't. To lie, to deceive, to just F with your negotiating partner is part of their culture. It's not seen as dishonorable. It's seen as smart. You have to know that going in. If you know somebody cheats at poker, okay, if you still want to sit down with them, okay. But understand that they cheat.
1: Right. That's interesting. Yeah, I think the title of that piece is Donald Trump's Becoming Jimmy Carter, just based on having lived through that once before, of the Iranians constantly pretending they want a deal when they had no interest in a deal at any point, which is quite possibly the case now, that they have no interest in any deal.
0: Right.
1: We got headlines on the way and then a lot of other stuff. Hope you can stay here.
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1: Did you know there's a new book out about Trump? Maggie Hagerman and Jonathan Swan of the New York Times. It's getting a fair amount of attention, and a piece, an excerpt came out yesterday that I didn't get around to reading until last night about how big a deal the Epstein thing was behind closed doors. And there's a lot of nuggets in that that are worth discussing.
2: Maggie Hagerman gets a Swan gets a
1: I was listening to some of my favorite podcasters yesterday who swear by loving Maggie Hagerman and Jonathan Swan, know her personally, have known her for years, and trust this book greatly. And they hate the New York Post and hate the liberal media, but they like her.
2: Interesting, yeah. And I'm a Swan fan. I don't know her as well. Anyway, let's figure out, speaking of reportage, who's reporting what? It's the lead story with Heather Myers. Heather, forgive me for using the word reportage.
3: No problem, Joe Jack. Good morning. It is Thursday, June 11th. Let's find out how the networks are covering the big story of the day. Starting with NBC News, U.S. launches second day of strikes. Iran fires back and says Strait of Hormuz closed. Same story from CBS News. U.S. denies Iran closed Strait of Hormuz as war reignites. And from Fox News, President Trump calls into Fox and Friends and says U.S. will be hitting Iran hard.
1: I hope so. The idea that the Strait of Hormuz is open is hilarious. Come on.
3: Yeah, that story is changing by the moment here, so we'll keep you updated on that one. From CBS News this morning, Bill Gates tells Congress that meeting Epstein was a grave error in judgment.
2: Walking through the halls of Congress looked like a sad, cowed, extremely rich old man.
1: Oh, really? I saw a headline yesterday, a smug-looking Bill Gates walks into congressional hearing, but I thought, how are you reading this smug thing?
2: I'm okay, I'm fine, half smile on his face. I said, you could read that as smug, but he just looked like a small old man being dragged around to me. Not that I have great sympathy for him and what he did, but...
1: imagine if you had a reputation that he had prior to this, which was pretty saintly, becoming the world's richest man and spending billions of dollars trying to stop various diseases around the world. People have a completely different view of him now.
2: Mm-hmm.
1: And will forever.
3: Bill Gates, that dirty dog. That's what we also discovered yesterday. All right, from the Wall Street Journal, Social Security now expects shortfall earlier in late 2032. From the Texas Tribune, 3 new cases of screwworm found in Texas. So that brings the total of cases now discovered to 5.
1: I got to do something about these open wounds. That's what it's looking for.
2: I keep telling you, go to the doc in the box. Go to the urgent care.
3: Yikes. All right, from the LA Times, this one's interesting. Mayor Karen Bass's brother joins Palisades Fire lawsuit against City of Los Angeles.
1: Yeah, how about that?
2: Hey, probably knows how duplicitous and incompetent she is. The big fan of Cuba and communism, Karen Bass, never forget. He probably knows better than the rest of us.
1: Well, he wants money. Blood is thicker than water, but apparently money's thicker than blood.
2: Yes.
1: Yeah.
3: From NBC News, they're coining a new term here, the panini generation, squeezed by kids, aging parents, and then melted by inflation.
2: No, what? Too clever. What? Way trying too hard.
1: What?
2: Nope.
1: I don't think the panini generation is going to catch on as a thing.
3: From Fox News, dirty soda drinks are everywhere, but doctors warn of health risks. Metabolic disaster, they call it.
1: Fecal matter? What do we mean by dirty soda drinks?
3: Have you heard of this new drink?
1: No.
3: It got very popular on a reality show, and it's basically you take soda and you add sweet coffee cream to it or other flavors. So it's just really, really, really sugary, and it became very popular on, what's the name of that show with the Mormon housewives? I'm forgetting it now.
2: Oh, yeah, Real Lives of the Mormon Housewives, whatever.
3: Yes,
2: yeah,
1: gross. For people who pop isn't sweet enough, is that what it's for?
3: Can you believe that?
1: No.
3: Yeah.
1: Ugh.
2: Wow. Or milky enough.
3: Metabolic disaster, they're calling it. From Fox Business, World Cup tickets hit eye-popping highs, outpricing mortgage payments in 5 U.S. cities. So I'll give you an example on that. At MetLife Stadium, the cheapest tickets are $7,200.
1: Wow.
2: And that's a soccer stadium. Wow.
3: Well, here's who can afford it. Fox News is reporting that Patrick Mahomes agrees to a $505 million deal that dwarfs every quarterback contract in NFL history.
1: It'll keep him with the Kansas City Chiefs through age 38.
3: Reporting that Knicks pull off the greatest comeback in NBA Finals history. Did you watch it last night?
1: Absolutely. We were talking about it earlier. We'll talk about it more later. It was unbelievable.
3: So good. And finally, this morning from the Babylon Bee, LA residents face tough decision whether to elect communist or communist.
1: Yeah. Yep. That's pretty true.
2: Big fan of Fidel Castro. Yeah.
1: I don't know if Karen Bass is a communist or just a machine Democrat, just stay in power, do whatever I got to do, hand out money.
2: She was an outspoken fan of communism for a long damn time.
1: Running against a person basically who just denounces a communist current.

0: Apparently, so that's just a nice choice right there.
1: Armstrong and Getty.
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4: The National Park Service is continuing its investigation into the death of National Park Ranger Robin Pendry after her body was recovered from Mount McKinley in Alaska. Pendry was killed June 4th when she fell into a crevice while on a climbing patrol near the mountain's 14,000-foot camp. Her death marks the fifth reported fatality on Mount McKinley this year. Trial enters day two today in the murder case against a former U.S. Army soldier accused of killing his National Guardswoman wife. 23-year-old Zarius Hildebrand of Anchorage appeared in court yesterday for the first day of his criminal trial. He's charged with first and second degree murder and tampering with evidence for the shooting death of his 21-year-old wife, Saria Barney, in 2023. Police found her body following a days-long search after she was reported missing. And fire crews are making some progress against the Yenlo fire. It's estimated at 52 acres. I'm Monica Nelson.
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12: Fairbanks area weather, mostly sunny skies. Today, highs will be in the lower 70s. Tonight should be partly cloudy. Lows will be down in the middle 40s. And for your Friday, look for partly sunny skies, lower 70s, but a chance for a little bit of rain, maybe thunderstorms in the afternoon.
13: Currently in downtown Fairbanks, we have 45 degrees.

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1: The reality is Iran never had any intentions of negotiating. I mean, this is a, they've done this so many times. They stall, they make you think they're going to do something, you know, right when you think you've got a deal, they throw cold water on it. And then the whole time they're strategizing, they were rebuilding, they're starting to build back up to get ready for the next strike.
2: As we were just talking about, they did the same thing with Jimmy Carter for like a year, kept claiming they were going to do this or that and never did follow through. That's Nikki Haley. Former ambassador to the UN, presidential candidate, probably would have made a good president, governor of South Carolina. And she might be absolutely right that the Iranians have never at any point in reality had any interest in making a deal.
3: If I were the regime and I was intent on getting a nuclear weapon, no matter how long it took and how hard the road was, I would behave precisely the way they're behaving. That doesn't prove the case, but it sure makes it worth looking into.
2: Right. Now, it is possible to go through all this reporting on, is there any way you can still call it a ceasefire? I mean, there's been a lot of swapping ordnance over the last 72 hours. But it's possible we end up bombing the crap out of them and changing reality on the ground and getting the deal we want, that none of this previous month will be remembered by history. Trump did everything he possibly could to avoid the full-scale demolishing of their, not just military, but maybe a lot of their infrastructure, because he didn't want to do it. But history will only remember the end result of he eventually did it, and we stopped them from getting a bomb. Maybe that's what's going to happen.
3: Right. The whole question of is it a ceasefire? There's a lot of firing going on is an interesting one. Although when you're in the midst of serious negotiations, or what you hope are serious negotiations, the framework does change. The meaning of bombs change. And now's an appropriate time for 61, Michael. This is Secretary of War, Pete Hegseth.
4: You can see when someone's trying to tap, tap, tap on a deal, instead they're going to have tap, tap, tap bombs dropping on key facilities in Iran from the United States of America. If we need to negotiate with bombs, we'll negotiate with bombs, and we're very good at it.
3: So maybe that's what's happening.
2: Yeah, I don't know why we waited so long, but
3: I like a lot of the things Pete is doing. I don't know that he has to play the hard ass all the time. I mean, like when he's at McDonald's ordering a hamburger, you know, I could rip the side of the beef right off the cow and eat it raw if I wanted to. That'd be no problem for a man like me, but I'll have a quarter pounder with cheese. It'll be fine. All right. Trey Yinks, probably the best reporter on this, certainly around the country, maybe in the world, was on Fox and Fiends discussing the new situation. 52, Michael.
5: My understanding is that there's a new equation for the Iranians because they were unwilling to make a good faith deal at the negotiating table. And I asked the president, if they don't sign the deal, what's going to happen? And he said, we'll bomb the S out of them tomorrow night. And so clearly President Trump is keeping the military option on the table if the Iranians are unwilling to make those concessions. This is a change in thinking. Rather than trying to force the Iranians into a deal that they've been unwilling to make so far, the president is now targeting these critical assets belonging to the Iranian regime.
2: Okay, that's a change in thinking, he said.
3: It is, but what's the next question? Oh, I'll bomb the S out of them, right? Did he just say that in that clip?
2: Yeah.
3: Yeah, okay. I was reading, trying to get ready for the next thing. So one more clip from Trey, 53, Michael.
5: What we saw last night, broadly a shaping operation. You see the radar systems and the air defense systems taken out by not only Tomahawk missiles, but the fighter jets that were in the skies of Iran. The message that President Trump sent overnight to the Iranian regime, Iran does not control the skies of its own country.
3: So that is an unequivocal statement, at least from Trey. This was a shaping operation. This was a, you know, tying their hands behind their backs and then getting ready for the big wampin', allegedly.
2: Which is coming today or tomorrow or this weekend.
3: You would hope. Yeah, yeah, we'll see. So the big clip of the day, I think, politically speaking.
2: Are you moving on from the war?
3: Oh, kind of, sort of. Oh, just to the inflation part.
2: Okay,
3: of
2: I want one more thing on the war.
3: Yeah,
2: I
3: do
2: hit.
3: It.
2: Paul Guzot in the Wall Street Journal writing today, the president's choice now is to alter the facts on the ground or leave the conflict in a worse position than Bush did in Iraq. And Mark Halperin's analysis after talking to people is there is no deal to be had with Iran unless the facts change on the ground by a lot. I think that's probably true. I think there is no deal to be had. I think if Trump still has any belief, if he's still reaching out, you see what we did last night, huh? Are you willing to come out? I don't know at what point he needs to realize they ain't gonna deal. They might not make a deal ever. They might be willing to actually die.
3: Correct. Yeah, I've been shouting what you just said, the previous part, for like 6 weeks now. You're not going to demonstrate your force, then get them to capitulate. They're not made like that.
2: No. That's got to be the tough thing about diplomacy, actually, is to recognize that somebody else has a completely different worldview than you've had your entire 80 years on Earth.
3: Yeah, particularly if you, in my opinion, lack imagination for that sort of thing. And you need to remember, too, that if you are part of an extremist regime, moderation is almost never rewarded. To be a moderate in an extremist regime is an extremely dangerous hobby.
2: Mm-hmm.
3: And so it's just, I don't know, maybe he's waking up slowly, but surely we will let events inform us. Can I hit the inflation thing real quick? Trump, as usual, was taking questions in the Oval Office. He's the most transparent president, perhaps, in American history, sometimes to a fault. But somebody asked him, and I don't think the question's in this clip. I don't think so. Anyway, what about the inflation? Are you worried about the inflation? What the inflation's doing? 40B, Michael.
6: You know what I really love? I love the inflation. Everything was going well, and I said, I hate to do this to you guys, but Iran's going to have a nuclear weapon very soon. But now I'm going to take it down a little bit because we cannot let Iran have a nuclear weapon. When the war is over,
7: yes,
6: it's coming down.
7: I know you can't.
6: It's going to come down like a rock.
3: So that was an edit of a long, rambling statement. Why does he have to say stuff like, I love the inflation, just to show you. You can't get me to admit anything's bad. It's just childish. Say the inflation's unfortunate, but it's a necessary part of denying Iran a nuclear weapon. It will end soon, and you will see that it will all be worth it. Just say that.
2: He's got the, the joke of like
3: a 16-year-old.
2: The joke of like you fall down or wreck your bike or whatever, and you say to the people with you, I meant that to happen.
3: Right.
2: He's got that.
3: Yeah.
2: You know, and that is a joke. You just fell down. You say, I meant that to happen is a joke.
3: Yes. Because, for my next trick.
2: Because obviously nobody meant that to happen.
3: Right.
2: He does that all the time with stuff. So I don't know why. I don't know why. That's just the way he's built. No. Inflation. I love inflation. I meant that to happen. As opposed to what you just said. Yeah, it's tough. It's tough on everybody. I hate it. But we can't let this country get a nuclear weapon. Maybe roll out a couple of reasons why. What would happen if they had a nuclear weapon? We're all going to, I'm asking the American people to bear the pain for a little while, I hope, to stop them from getting a nuclear weapon. And then people either will or they won't, but at least

0: executive producer said, I've only heard the edited version of that inflation thing, like they played on Morning Joe on MSNBC this morning. Our executive producer said the full thing is like a minute and a half long and doesn't come off the same way. Although, the sentence, I love inflation, still in there, and I can't imagine what you put around that that softens it.
1: Right. It's just, it fleshes out the picture. I'm more than happy to play it if you want to play it here. The sprawling Trump.
0: I don't know if I can handle it here. I might have to steal
1: He's very delicate, folks.
0: I might have to steal myself for that long of a rambling explanation for it, but.
1: Yeah, he goes into, he mentions that we've been taking out millions of barrels of oil, which everybody's like, wait, what? To where?
0: Well, exactly. How? Who? From who? From Iran?
1: Right.
0: Or other oil countries that can't get it through the Strait of Hormuz?
1: Or from ourselves, because we're producing millions of barrels more per month to help alleviate any sort of world shortage. Did he mean that? I don't know. No clue.
0: As I heard one economist saying this morning, if we, you know, beat the bejesus out of Iran here over the next couple of weeks, and it lasts a while, they hold on, we pound the heck out of them, Strait of Hormuz is completely closed, et cetera, et cetera, and oil spikes again and gas jumps up another dollar, which it could happen. What are the politics going to be around that for summer driving season? Gas jumps up another dollar.
1: It's going to be a real challenge.
0: God, I would say.
1: It would require some absolutely skillful messaging to keep the American people on his side, except they're already not on his side, and if there was exquisitely careful messaging, that would be a first.
0: 70% of people already think the war was a bad idea. I can't imagine that ever going the other direction.
1: So a couple more notes from me, then I'm done. From the New York Times, here's your headline. Iran war, live updates. U.S.-Iran strikes risk dangerous new phase. It's a war. It's supposed to be dangerous. We need to make it much, much, much more dangerous so it ends.
0: Yeah, it's not dangerous enough for my taste.
1: And then the New York Times really went into how the administration did some damage to a reservoir, allegedly. I saw pictures of it, and it looked like it needed a new paint job, but I don't know. It's like, it could this turn into a humanitarian disaster? Here's a question for you. Could you root more openly against the United States than you do right now? You self-important, pseudo-intellectual, progressive pricks. God.
0: And, of course, one of the big questions of the day, is Taylor Swift a fake Knicks fan?
1: Yes. Oh, I'm sorry. We're going to answer that later.
0: We got mailbag on the way next. Stay here.
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0: pound 250, say Mike Rowe. That's pound 250, say Mike Rowe. And happy birthday to us.
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1: Is that Taylor Swift down there?
2: No, I think Gray was just saying her name for no reason to distract me.
1: No, that's her.
2: Yeah, but where?
1: With that long ponytail. Ain't that her in the blue? Yeah, that, I literally was like, that's her.
2: I don't know if
1: wow.
2: I believe you.
1: Wow, yeah. Look at Tyler go.
2: Is your wife?
1: Yeah, sure. She's not a Knicks fan.
2: Right
1: get
2: now.
1: Out of here, girl.
3: Taylor Swift's being called out by some announcers for not being a real Knicks fan as she was in the front row with some of her besties wearing matching T-shirts that said Stevie Nicks, spelled with a K. That was their joke, I guess.
4: Well, they are Knicks fans, Stevie Nicks fans. She's not a Knicks fan. Get out of here, girl. Wow.
3: Joe pointed out during the commercials, she's a billionaire who realized that was the hottest place to be on Earth in terms of enjoyment and getting attention, so she bought a seat. Or was given one.
4: Yeah, yeah. It's an electric atmosphere. It'd be fun to be there. I don't give a damn about the Knicks either way. And if somebody said, hey, dude, I got a pair of tickets. You want to go?
3: Oh,
4: I'd say yes.
3: Heck yeah, I'd have flown across the country.
4: Yeah, here's your freedom-loving quote of the day. As we work our way toward our nation's 250th birthday. Love this from George Patton. I'll read it, then we'll discuss. Americans play to win all of the time. I wouldn't give a hoot in hell for a man who lost and laughed. That's why Americans have never lost nor will ever lose a war, for the very idea of losing is hateful to an American. Need a little more of that.
3: Coming up on the anniversary, you know, on July 4th, there's going to be a lot of anniversaries, I suppose, over the next couple of days and weeks. Today is the 250th anniversary of the beginning of the writing, the Declaration of Independence.
4: They got started. The rough draft phase.
3: Mm-hmm.
4: I love the T-shirt. I really ought to buy it. It's Jefferson, and it's Jefferson's portrait, and the caption is, oh, July 3rd, 1776. Oh, crap, that's due tomorrow. Mailbag. Hi-ya! Drop us a note, mailbag at armstrongandgetty.com. Sean writes, with anti-Semitism on the rise, I feel I have to point out that Taylor Swift having her wedding at Madison Square Garden, which I learned from the press earlier in the year, was a venue for a famed fascist rally in the 1930s. I think we should all ask, what is she really up to here?
3: Yeah.
4: Wow, Sean, nice job pointing out what utterly laughable horse crap that was. Oh, my God, and they said it with a straight face. Drew the Millennial, speaking of MSG, writes, regarding the Knicks' miraculous comeback at the Garden tonight, I think I speak for everyone when I say I'm just so glad that our celebrities finally have something to be happy about.
3: Yeah, no kidding.
4: Love the show, Drew.
3: I don't hate on Taylor Swift, but there was a little bit of, oh, good, you get to be super happy again, jumping up and down with your mouth open. Oh, my God!
4: And you get to do something cool with really pretty people. Yeah. That's great. Another Jay in San Jose writes, today's politics be like, party one says to party two, hey, you stand on a mountain of BS and lies. Then party one says party two, because you're so high on your own mountain of BS, I'm going to build a mountain of BS even higher than you can, so I can show everyone how full of BS you are. Party two says, hold my beer.
3: That's my race to the bottom philosophy, only that's a race to the top on piles of BS.
4: Yes, indeed. Well illustrated. Yes. How about this from Travis? First of all, he goes on for some time about how much he enjoys the show and a couple other things he enjoys. But he signs off KRTB, keep raping those burgers. Travis of Olympia.
3: Oh my God, that's around Graham Plattner, if you haven't heard us talking about it.
4: Yes,
3: I mean,
4: yes.
3: If you out of context, it sounds pretty harsh, but
4: yes.
3: In context, it's pretty harsh.
4: I'm gonna rape them, not in a gay way, not in a sexual way. I'm gonna rape them to show them my dominance. All right, that's normal.
3: What?
4: Tom from SoCal, I was referencing the original Star Trek yesterday, and Tom writes, I'm so jealous. Had to comment on Monday's One More Thing. I guess it was on the One More Thing. My brothers and I were original Star Trek fans as well, with my younger brother Jim being the biggest fan of us. Fast forward a couple years ago, my brother Jim ends up buying DeForest Kelly. That would be Bones, Dr. McCoy. He ended up buying DeForest Kelly's late 60s Ford Thunderbird.
3: Cool!
4: He even has a Facebook page called Dr. McCoy's Thunderbird, where he gives updates on his refurbishing of the car. His vanity plate says sick bay.
3: Oh,
4: That is sick, Tom.
3: And you need a horn that goes,
4: that'd be another one. Tom, send me a picture, dude. I would absolutely love to see that.
5: Fascinating.
4: Let's see.
3: That's funny.
4: Coming up next hour, we're big fans of James Lindsay around here, who has done a beautiful job at times of explaining the woke mind virus, the woke philosophy, how it works and what it's trying to accomplish, how it's actually a tactic of Marxism to take over institutions. Came across another explanation of it that is so utterly clear. It is dedicated to all of you who've been shamed and yelled at and pressured in your jobs, in your schools, etc. Stay tuned for next hour. Don't miss it.
3: If you miss a segment, get the podcast, Armstrong and Getty On Demand. A lot of good stuff on the way.
6: Armstrong and Getty.
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12: President Trump has a warning for Iran this morning.
13: There will be more bombing tonight. It'll be a bigger, more powerful.
12: Speaking on Fox and Friends, Trump said Iran is in submission, but they just don't know it yet. He's not ruling out boots on the ground. Speaking on True Social today, the president said an operation to assume total control of Iran's oil and gas markets and infrastructure would be taking place at some point in the not too distant future. That, according to Trump, would include seizing Iran's Karg Island. Crude oil prices have jumped back above $90 a barrel on the news. After years of anticipation, the World Cup kicks off today. The global soccer tournament is taking place in North America for the first time since 1994. The opening game is in Mexico City, with Mexico taking on South Africa before the U.S. team kicks off on Friday for their opener against Paraguay in Los Angeles. It's not just consumers that are dealing with higher prices. Daria Albingard breaks down the latest producer price index.
14: The producer price index measures prices on the wholesale level, or how much it costs to make products before they go to market. The Bureau of Labor Statistics says prices rose 1.1% from April to May and 6.5% year over year. That's the highest yearly rate since November of 2022. A surge in gasoline prices, in large part due to the war in Iran, drove the increase. I'm Daria Albinger.
12: Pope Leo says believers in Jesus cannot promote war.
15: Queridos hermanos, no podemos creer en Jesús.
12: Speaking at the Sagrada Familia Basilica in Barcelona, Spain, Wednesday, the pontiff said that those who believe in Jesus cannot kill the innocent. Thousands of people had gathered to hear Pope Leo, including Spanish King Felipe VI and Queen Leticia. I'm Michael Kastner.
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3: He's at the 30, 20, 10, 5, it's a touchdown, Utah, Kalen Clay. Wait, the play is still alive. 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And Oregon runs it back for a touchdown.
4: For Kalen Clay, it was a humbling moment, but he didn't let stopping short of the goal line stop him short of his life's goals. Kalen became an All-American and played 4 years in the NFL. 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
5: Fairbanks area weather, mostly sunny skies today. Highs will be in the lower 70s. Tonight should be partly cloudy. Lows will be down in the middle 40s. And for your Friday, look for partly sunny skies, lower 70s, but a chance for a little bit of rain, maybe thunderstorms in the afternoon.
6: Currently in downtown Fairbanks, we have 45 degrees.

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4: Ignoring it would allow fraud to come in.
5: Faye Bernstein says she spoke up years before the massive Minnesota fraud scandal came to light. A 20-year veteran of the state's Department of Human Services, Faye says she warned her superior starting in 2019 about weak oversight of contracts and grants. As a result, she claims she was sidelined, ostracized, investigated, and slapped with a label.
4: You lived in fear of being called racist, and that is life-changing. That changes how you walk around in the world and how you do your work.
6: Want you to remember that couple of sentences, etch them into your mind. She brought up absolutely significant malfeasance, waste, crime, and was called a racist, and it really affected her. More from Mike Tobin on Fox News on this story.
5: In a stunning report accusing Minnesota leaders of turning a blind eye to what a federal prosecutor estimated totaled $9 billion of fraud, the House Oversight Committee says it interviewed nearly 30 whistleblowers. Some claim that after reporting red flags, state investigators took photos of their homes and cars, monitored their phones, and sought to gain personal information about which schools their kids attended.
7: Whoa! Holy crap! I hadn't heard that.
6: Yeah.
7: Whoa. Yeah. Well, state investigators were digging up information on where these people's kids.
6: That's how mobbed up progressive government becomes.
7: Oh,
6: and how
7: my
6: if
7: God.
6: You stand up to it and even say, look, I'm just looking out for the taxpayers. You will be hunted down. You'll be called a racist. You'll be harassed. You'll be fired. There's a cop on the scene, though, as we're about to hear.
5: Oversight Committee Chairman James Comer says Governor Tim Walz and Attorney General Keith Ellison were ultimately responsible, and the vice president says he referred the case to the Justice Department.
8: Whether it rises to the level of a criminal violation, we're going to investigate it, and of course, if it does rise to that level, we're going to prosecute it. We have to.
7: How many people in the country outside of Fox viewers know this story at all?
6: I know.
7: Four. Four people total.
6: Yeah, the numbers in California are soon to dwarf those in Minnesota, but it was absolutely horrific and egregious.
7: The fraud is horrible, obviously, sure. And needs to be dealt with. But the whole going after people who are trying to, you know, blow the whistle on fraud, digging up information about where their kids go to school?
6: Right.
7: Holy crap!
6: So more than 30 whistleblowers tried to sound the alarm, and they received explicit

0: orders to stop looking into the obvious fraud because the folks in charge feared being labeled racist or Islamophobic. I'm going to bounce around a little bit now and come to the ultimate point in a second. Here's an ethnic studies teacher in California who swapped out the approved curriculum instead for woke instruction on Sydney Sweeney and race and genes and Elon Musk being a Nazi and that sort of thing. That's what she was teaching her students. Got this fundraising letter from the DNC. Interestingly, we subscribed just to see what they're talking about. And from Team DNC, it's full of rainbows and people at happy pride parade and stuff like that. We know this is a dark moment for our country and that in dark moments it can be held to celebrate, hard to celebrate. But we want you to know we won't let MAGA Republicans stop us from fighting tooth and nail for the LGBTQ plus community. And we won't let them stop us from celebrating loudly and proudly either. Here's the part I wanted to get to. This month is a time to celebrate the rich, diverse tapestry of people who make America great. That might piss some Republicans off, but that's okay. Pride has always been a celebration of love and joy in the face of hate and fear. And the only hate and fear, you know, quote unquote, that's happening now is people objecting to boys playing girls sports and even more savagely and horrifically, kids being experimented on with powerful hormones and surgeries to turn them into the opposite sex. Based on a theory that was developed by a monster, quote unquote, scientist who conducted experiments on a couple of little boys that we talked about a few weeks ago that ended up with both of them committing suicide. Anyway, we strive for coherence here. Once in a while, I come across brilliant eloquence, and I wanted to share this with you. This is actually from a French fella whose writing I don't know. But you've heard me say many times what James Lindsay taught me to say, which is if you want to control something, call it racist until you control it. That kind of skips a lot. And this guy fills in the blanks. Breville Le Pogom writes, one must have the honesty to recognize the stroke of genius from the left, because it is one. The greatest rhetorical heist of the century boils down to a single word, racist. Here's the mechanism. After 1945, after the Civil Rights Movement, the West made racism the absolute evil, and rightly so. It is one of its greatest moral conquests. Racist became the most radioactive word in the language, the modern excommunication, instant social death. He's talking about Europe. It bears mentioning. The stroke of genius was to hijack this moral, not to protect people, to protect an ideology. Results-based egalitarianism, disparate impact, all of that, never wins a debate on the facts. It produces the opposite of what it promises everywhere, every time. So instead of winning the debate, they made the debate unaffordable. You question the outcomes of immigration without assimilation? Racist. You defend merit? Racist. Advanced math? Racist. Borders? Racist. The word stopped describing a behavior and started describing a position on the chessboard. And look at the technical beauty of the setup. No need for arguments. The accusation is enough. No need for a trial. Denial makes the case worse. Your defensiveness proves your guilt. No need for police. Fear does the work. Everyone polices themselves and their neighbor for free. Boy, those of you living in blue states and cities, you know how true that is. It just takes publicly executing a few examples a year to keep millions in line. An irrefutable ideology protected by an unpronounceable word. The two firewalls of the same system. French theory, he's talking about critical theory. Some of those philosophers I mentioned many times had abolished truth. The accusation abolished debate. Did a committee meet to design this? No need. Ideas undergo Darwinian selection. The ones that survive are the ones that defend themselves best. Marcuse, one of those philosophers, had already filed the patent in 1965 in black and white. Tolerance for left-wing movements, intolerance for those on the right. The rest evolved on its own. One must admit it. It was brilliant. But this brilliant setup had a cost, and the cost has a tally. And then he cites a study in Holland established that British officials let more than 1,400 little girls be exploited for 16 years, raped and sexually exploited, in part out of fear of being called racists. If they named the facts, just name the facts. Read that sentence again, he writes. Children were sacrificed to a word. That's what deadly ideology means, not a metaphor, a body count. And now look what's collapsing before our eyes. An insult only works if it scares, and the currency only works if it's scarce. They printed the word like Weimar printed the mark. Boy, that's a good pre-World War II German reference.
1: No kidding.
0: When everything is racist, nothing is anymore. Result? Tweets that start with, call me a racist if you want, rack up tens of thousands of likes and the approval of the world's richest man. 10 years ago, that sentence was professional suicide. Today, it's a shrug. Hyperinflation killed the currency.
1: Interesting.
0: Yeah.
1: And it's true. It's true. The whole you're a racist thing does not work nearly like it did a decade ago.
0: Shut up. No, I'm not. People say they're not like, oh, my God. Oh, my God. Tell me what I'm supposed to say so nobody calls me a racist
1: or
0: anymore.
1: You might just roll your eyes.
0: And then this guy who is wise, he finally writes, and there's the real tragedy which the counterfeiters will have to bear. By printing the word without limit, they burned it for everyone, including for naming real racism when it exists, because it does exist. The forgers don't just destroy their weapon. They destroy the word that an honest society needs. Stripped of its magic word, the ideology will now have to do what it never knew how to do, win a debate on the facts. It won't win it. Get to work, everyone.
1: That's interesting.
0: That's so good.
1: Yeah.
0: If you call people the worst thing they can be, most people will not forcefully defend themselves, especially if there's an angry mob screaming it at them. They'll say, tell me what I have to say so you'll stop calling me that because you're hurting me. They're brutes. They're absolute brutes. Thank God the tide has turned.
1: If you are a sports fan of any kind at all, last night's NBA Finals game, biggest comeback in NBA Finals history, especially the fact that it happened in Madison Square Garden, was unbelievable. But a lot of us have wondered, how do all those stars get front row seats? I mean, they're wealthy, but they're not the only wealthy people in the world. Ben Stiller actually let the cat out of the bag on that last night, talking to Charles Barkley. And Charles Barkley says to ESPN, go ahead, fire me then. Because they're after him over something he said at halftime that made me laugh so hard the other night.
0: It was funny.
1: He's one of the highest paid sports broadcasters in the world. Lots of interesting stuff just around that whole thing. And where's the war in Iran? It's changing on a moment by moment basis. Fears of an all out war amid new waves of strikes is the headline on NBC. Lots on the way. Stay here.
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1: Shot clock at five. Brunson fires up a three. Pucks it in! 1 point game! This building is shaking right now!
2: The New York Knickerbockers, who are down by 29 and looked as dead as a team could possibly be, came back and won. Biggest comeback in NBA Finals history. One of the biggest comebacks in sports history ever. It was the human dynamics of that sort of thing are just interesting. The give up or don't give up. I mean, at some point you got to wonder, maybe you think, well, let's rest up for the next game. You know, let's be realistic. Nobody get hurt here or anything like that. I'm amazed by all the fans sticking around. There had to be. There's no way that Jerry Seinfeld, who at the end of the game had his mouth open, and all those other Giants fans didn't think in the first half, why didn't I stay home? Good God, I got other things to do. Or, you know, even if you're really wealthy, I spent a lot of money on this ticket. This
3: flipping
2: is not even entertaining.
3: Your phone, glancing
2: exactly.
3: up occasionally.
2: Right, because this isn't even entertaining.
3: Right.
2: I'm wealthy, but I could be doing other things that are more entertaining than this. How the Stars get their tickets in a second, but actually I want this sports take. This is just a sports take. Charles Barkley, who's in big trouble with ESPN right now, might get fired. Explaining how the Knicks came back and won. I haven't heard this, so I just wanted to hear it.
4: We saw the dumbest basketball team in the history of civilization.
5: Oh, wow.
4: We saw they had a 25-point lead, took eight straight threes. Like, they thought to get, like, that was some of the most mismanaged, stupid basketball. Hey, when you blow a 29-point lead, the other team has to help you. San Antonio Spurs help this New York Knicks win this game by doing some of the stupid-ass stuff I've ever seen on a basketball court.
2: And that's why he is the highest-paid sports broadcaster in the world, because he's willing to say stuff like that. He's also willing to say stuff like, so the other day I was listening. I've been watching these games as I walk at night. So I got my phone out, and I'm walking and doing my couple-mile walk, and I'm watching the game. And anyway, they were going to a break, and the main announcer, Ernie Johnson, who got a picture with Taylor Swift last night and said his grandkids are going to love that. Ernie Johnson said, Cardi B coming up to perform at halftime. And they show a picture of Cardi B, and she's wearing her usual very revealing clothing. And Charles Barkley says, Cardi B, those look like Cardi D's to me. And I laughed out loud so hard walking, and people were looking at me out on the street like, what is this guy doing? I thought I just was like, ah!
3: Those don't look like B's.
2: Cardi D's to me. Which made Shaq laugh really hard. So anyway, apparently some people got upset about that. Why?
3: No, they're not. People are pretending to be upset. She's large-breasted. Move on with your life.
2: And Charles Barkley said to ESPN, go ahead, fire me. I don't care. Because he's got a contract that would pay him as many hundreds of millions of dollars no matter what. But so how do the Stars get those seats? We've been talking about that lately because you're rich if you're Timothy Chalamet, but you're not richer than lots of the big time money people in New York City who would like to see the game and sit in the front row. Anyway, Ben Stiller talked to Charles about that, I guess, last night. He's a movie star.
4: But you like a real fan. Like a lot of these other freeloaders, they're just showing up because the Knicks are doing good. How long have you actually been a season ticket holder?
6: I don't have a season ticket. I get the tickets. The celebrity, they give us the tickets.
4: Ben, stop lying.
6: I don't think I could afford the Knicks season ticket front row. No, I'm lucky. No, I think it's because I've been coming for so long, you know, that they feel I'm a loyal fan. Our family's been coming forever. So I'm lucky enough to get that.
2: So that is interesting. We talked about this the other day, and it makes perfectly good sense to me. Whether it's the the network that makes money off of this and the Knicks that make money off of it, you make more money by having Taylor Swift and Ben Stiller and Timothy Chalamet and all the Jerry Seinfeld and Larry David and John McEnroe and all these different celebrities in the front row than if you had a bunch of hedge fund managers that nobody's ever heard of.
3: It's the equivalent of having multiple celebrity endorsements for your product. And
2: right.
3: All it costs you is the price of a ticket.
2: Yeah, it's a combination of that, like hiring Ben Stiller to do an ad for a Ford F-150.
3: Sure.
2: It's a combination of that with the whole, they let the hot girls in at the bar. It doesn't
3: exactly.
2: matter if the line is a half hour long. They let the hot girls come around and go in because it makes it a more popular place to be.
3: Exactly. It's the place to be. Yeah. It's smart.
2: And, you know, and I'm...
0: It's inequity. It's a lack of... It's ticket inequality.
2: I don't know if it's true that Ben Stiller couldn't afford the tickets, but...
3: He needs a better accountant.
2: if you had actual bidding, like if it was actually who wants to pay the most for the front seats, it might go beyond Ben Stiller money. Cause there's a lot of people with crazy, crazy money that you've never heard of that would want to sit there.
3: Yeah. They look at Ben Stiller's bank account and think, oh, how does he get by?
2: Yeah, exactly.
3: All the Wall Street guys. Yeah.
2: Yeah. Or that's true. Their monthly income. Jerry Seinfeld, we might play this later. Jerry Seinfeld got kind of hijacked by some famous podcaster as he was leaving the Madison Square Garden to ask about Palestine and Israel. And he had to shut the guy down. How maddening would that be? I just had one of the most fun sporting events of my life, and you're going to ask me about Israel and Palestine, you jackass. It'd be hard not to punch him in the face. Of course, he's 73 years old, so probably not the best thing to do to get in a street fight.
3: This is so interesting and somewhat amusing. Human beings can't comprehend $1 trillion.
2: I don't doubt that. I can't.
3: That's one of the reasons that government spending is so out of control. It's a fascinating look at human psychology. That's coming up later.
2: Among other things. Stay with us. If you missed a segment, get the podcast Armstrong and Getty On Demand.
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9: Police are searching for a suspect in connection with a shooting that critically injured a man at Fairbanks. The Fairbanks Police Department says the suspect shot a 41-year-old man near 15th Avenue. The victim was hospitalized in critical but stable condition. Police describe the suspect as a short, skinny, white man with red hair. A man named Dan Sullivan, who is running for the seat currently held by U.S. Senator Dan Sullivan, is fighting an investigation into his candidacy. Alaska's news source reports Daniel James Sullivan Jr. of Petersburg has sent a letter to Lieutenant Governor Nancy Dahlstrom calling her investigation inappropriate. The Petersburg Sullivan accuses Dahlstrom of coordinating with the press to generate a story and calls the investigation an unprecedented affront to his rights as a candidate. The concern is that Daniel James Sullivan Jr. could be running to trick voters into selecting his name instead of the incumbent Senator Dan Sullivan. I'm Monica Nelson.
10: KFBX!
11: Honey, where's the bee pollen?
12: It's in the same cabinet as the banana leaf glue.
11: Found it! 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
20: Fairbanks area weather, mostly sunny skies. Today, highs will be in the lower 70s. Tonight should be partly cloudy. Lows will be down in the middle 40s. And for your Friday, look for partly sunny skies, lower 70s, but a chance for a little bit of rain, maybe thunderstorms in the afternoon.
21: Currently in downtown Fairbanks, we have 45 degrees.

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1: It was game four of the NBA Finals between the San Antonio Spurs and the New York Knicks. The highest priced ticket for tonight's game was over $100,000. But watching the Knicks play in the finals has been so much fun. I mean, where else can you see Fat Joe chest bumping Michael Bloomberg? Do you know what I'm saying? It's exciting.
2: I wouldn't have chosen another Knicks joke. We've been on that a bit. Really amusing old Fat Joe and his many hits that we've enjoyed through the year.
3: Fat Joe, I don't really know Fat Joe's work, but my son does.
2: Boy's big boned. Calling him fat. So human beings can't comprehend a trillion, which makes sense. It's a number. It's just such an astronomical number that it's difficult to picture. But I thought this was so interesting.
3: If you stack $1 million end to end, it goes to the moon and back three times.
2: I've got some of that.
3: I always like when they do that because it doesn't help me really with this stuff that much. I don't know.
2: Well, you can't be helped. I've actually got a pretty good illustration of that. And it is silly. You're right. Because we all, of course, we can comprehend the distance to the moon.
3: But when you do the whole, like, seconds thing and how many years that would be and stuff like that, that blows me away.
2: So this is such an interesting experiment. I can't remember who did this, but I'll do it with you. Picture a line with 1 million on the left and 1 trillion all the way to the right. Where would you place $1 billion on that line? Would you like to take a guess? Well, it's not a guess. It's a fact.
3: Can I guess without having like a piece of paper and a pencil? I mean, how do I guess?
2: You got $1 million at one end and $1 trillion at the other end. Where would $1 billion be on that line, roughly?
3: Pretty close to the million compared to the trillion.
2: But it would be scrunched right up across the million, depending on how long the line was. Nowhere close to $1 trillion. But researchers show that people follow, I guess, their intuition, and they treat the numbers as evenly spaced. They place a billion roughly halfway between a million and a trillion. $1 trillion is 1,000 billion. And so it's 1,000th of the way across the line to a trillion. But it's so far beyond the human imagination, we can't wrap our minds around it. And, you know, I don't think it's a great stretch to say that's why we as a country have gotten into such an enormous debt problem. People don't get it. It's like saying we owe $6 quazillion. They think it's made up.
3: Just it's, you know, we owed however many billion. Now we owe a few trillion, like not significantly more when it is very much significantly.
2: Yeah. In fact, this journalist, what's his name? I like to give credit. Ben Cohen. He points out that a trillion is 1,000 times more than a billion. But let's be honest, I could have told you it was 1,000,000 times more, and you probably would have believed me. And then he mentions that the word trillionaire only appeared in the Wall Street Journal up until now as hyperbole, like calling someone a bazillionaire. Right. But now Elon Musk might be one.
3: Yeah, so just throwing around gazillionaire and trillionaire were the same thing. But yeah, Elon very easily with this IPO from SpaceX, he could end up being a trillionaire.
2: Right. Things that Jack finds annoying or unrelatable, and I totally get that. But 1 million seconds ago, that was 2 weeks. 2 weeks ago. 1 billion seconds ago was 1994. Pulp Fiction was about to open in theaters. What about 1 trillion seconds? Whatever number is in your head, add some millennia, because 1 trillion seconds ago was back in the Ice Age.
3: See, that makes sense to me. That I can wrap my head around. So 1 billion seconds ago, Pulp Fiction came out in 94.
2: Right.
3: 1 trillion seconds ago, it's the Ice Age. Which, what many years would that be? Long before Jesus.
2: You know, I was annoyed they don't point that out. Michael, can you Bing? When was the last Ice Age? Was that like 10,000 years ago? Woolly mastodons roamed the plains of North America, et cetera, et cetera. Here's another way to comprehend the incomprehensible scale of $1 trillion. Let's say you begin stacking pennies very carefully. First 10, 100,000.
3: Let's say the tower. I knocked it over. Crap, I got to start again.
2: Son of a gun, I was at 800 million. Let's see. So you're starting at the base of the Empire State Building, blah, blah, blah. A million pennies is about a mile high, stretching into the clouds.
3: A million pennies is a mile high. I would not have guessed that.
2: A billion pennies is nearly 1,000 miles. You could, you know, like the distance from New York to Cape Canaveral, Florida, just right in the middle of Florida on the coast. A trillion pennies, that's a flight to the moon and back and to the moon and back again.
3: Wow. Yes, these comparisons to a billion are what really make an impact.
2: And so
3: you're right. In general, people think billion and trillion kind of lump them together when they shouldn't be lumped together at all.
2: Right, right. Yeah. Here's a lady. I'm sorry. His name is David. He's probably a guy. I misread it. He's an Indiana University adjunct professor of psychological and brain sciences. What he does, he studies the perception of abstract ideas and quantities. Man, what an interesting field.
3: I was going to do that, but I became a disc jockey instead.
2: He says, we're living in a world we're not built to understand. To survive in that world, he explained, we've developed systems that are remarkably successful, except when they're not. In this case, that means shrinking gigantic numbers down to basic words that anyone can understand. A million, a billion, a trillion. They come in a list, and you're used to that list, he says. It's as easy as 1, 2, 3. What's harder to understand is that million, billion, and trillion are not at all like 1, 2, 3.
3: Right.
2: And he ran a series of experiments showing how hard it is by giving people a line similar to the one we were talking about earlier. And his research was inspired by the fact that even mathematically trained academics in his lab struggled with comprehending such enormous numbers. And the bigger they are, the harder they are to grasp. Despite their importance in public discourse, Landy and his colleagues wrote in a paper, numbers in the range of 1 million to 1 trillion are notoriously difficult to understand.
3: Why? Who came up with the idea of making them rhyme? That would help if they didn't rhyme. We don't rhyme lots of other numbers. Million, billion, trillion, we decided to rhyme like they're kind of the same thing. Whose idea was that?
2: Right, right. You know, I think it might be more useful for most of us to, instead of saying a billion, say 1,000 million.
3: Yeah.
2: And instead of saying trillion, say 1,000 billion.
3: Or 1,000,000 billion. Yeah, you're right. And it does make it easier for your out of control governments to get away with spending billions of dollars on the homeless situation, for instance, because nobody really grasps the concept of how much money that is.
2: And if you picture a billion being halfway to a trillion, you think, okay, well, yeah, they borrowed a billion. It makes sense. We're at essentially another billion, which is a trillion.
3: Right.
2: Oh, boy. I love that line, though, that the scientist said, we're living in a world we are not built to understand.
3: No, of course. For most of human existence, there was no need to wrap your head around that.
2: Speaking of astronomical numbers, next hour I want to get to this. China's demographic collapse is already spectacular, and it's about to be cataclysmic. It is past the point of no return. There's no changing now. There aren't enough women in China. It's really interesting. Coming up next hour.
3: Got a really cool AI thing to tell you about from the new Apple software that they announced the other day. But first, we need to tell you about this when it comes to tech. Because of all this interconnectivity and everything like that, your name, address, phone number, email, everything is out there and people are selling it. And that's why you get so many spam calls, emails, and texts, and often scam emails and texts.
2: And even more chilling, your voice is out there and your kids.

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0: We should probably check in on the war in Iran because there's a lot to talk about there. I do want to talk about some of the interesting stuff that's in the Apple update that's got to do with just AI in general. Maybe we'll hit that with you next. It's definitely worth knowing, especially if you got an iPhone and a whole bunch of other stuff on the way.
2: Armstrong and Getty.
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14: 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That says a lot. 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

0: This investigation and the details surrounding it read like a movie script. During that time, he captained over 900 domestic flights, earning millions of dollars in salary for those captaining flights, but also flew tens of thousands of passengers.
1: So that's a guy that was flying a commercial plane without a license?
2: Air Canada pilot Jeffrey Wall is facing several charges after police allege he used a fake license to misrepresent his qualifications, flying tens of thousands of passengers on planes he was not legally allowed to captain.
1: But he must know how to fly. He knew how to fly a plane, so.
2: Yeah.
1: He got that knowledge somewhere.
2: He worked for the airline for 27 years until he retired.
1: These stories are always presented in a way like we should be angry at him. No. I'm angry at all the people whose job it is to make sure an actual pilot gets in the cockpit of a plane. Those are the people I'm mad at.
2: And I would suggest if he flew incident-free for 27 years, I don't need to put him in jail. I mean, maybe wrist slapping. What are you up to, Air Canada?
1: Yeah, what are you doing?
2: Yeah.
1: I didn't read this story yesterday because I thought it'd be too depressing. It's from the New York Times. The AI bubble is coming for your retirement account. An economist explains what that means. I don't want, since we don't know what's going to happen with AI and everything like that, I don't need negative speculation. I don't see how that's going to make my life any better today. But it certainly could happen that this is an AI bubble, since there's like 7 companies that are causing the stock market to set records every single day. Troubling. Speaking of AI, Apple announced the other day their new operating system is out or coming out, and it's going to have all kinds of new AI stuff in it, as Apple is competing with Facebook and OpenAI and Elon and everybody else to try to rule the world of AI. One thing I thought was interesting from this is and it's going to make your apps better if you have an iPhone, everything from browsing the web and Safari to expressing your creativity, blah, blah, blah. You can also compose and edit emails in your own writing style. I don't want my own writing style. I want a better one. Or let the Passwords app navigate through account pages and update eligible compromised passwords. If AI can take over my phone and, like, keep track of the passwords and put them into every site I go to and then update them automatically from blah, blah, blah. Oh, but I've been waiting for this for a long time.
2: Yeah. God help you, though, if it doesn't share it to the other device that you happen to have in your hand, and then you just can't find it, you can't remember, you didn't make a note of it because it was supposed to be automatic.
1: Here's one of the things I'm most excited about, though, and I haven't tried it out yet. There's a new thing called the Book Summaries Daily. I don't quite know how it gets access to all these books, but it summarizes them into a 12-minute audio thing that you can listen to. Hmm. And I love the idea. The nonfiction books, obviously, you don't want to summarize literature. The point of literature is the writing. But for lots of nonfiction books, Joe's been saying for years he wanted the 100-page book. So you know, it's nice that you wrote 800 pages about how World War I started. I ain't never going to get around to it because I got 9,000 other books to read. But I'd love to read a 50-page summary or something like that, or maybe listen to a 12-minute summary. I think I'd like a little longer than that, but I hope that's one thing AI can do in the future. I'd love it if it can take a big, great book and give me 80 pages of it, since I'm never going to read the 800 pages. I think that'd be good for, I think that could bring reading back or writing back. I don't know how you turn it into something that makes people money. Of course, if nobody's buying your books at all, you're not making any money now.
2: Right. Yeah.
1: You know, leave the exhaustive tome for the universities or history or whatever. But maybe people would take in books again if you could condense it down a little. You know, give me the bullet points. Seriously.
2: TLDR. Exactly.
1: And that's not I don't see that as like dumbing down or anything like that, because the difference is not reading it at all or reading some of it, and are better off with reading some of it. So one of the reasons I used to love book TV is you'd listen to the author talk for an hour about their book, and I would get, you know, all the stuff I need out of their 600-page book that I'm never going to get around to reading. Mm-hmm. And you learn something. So that's a pretty cool app. 12-minute book summaries daily. And it says it's got access to millions and millions of books. So I'm sure I'll be using that in the future.
2: So that's a new app, like, built into the iPhone, or
1: yes.
2: is that
1: yeah,
2: on the App Store?
1: There's a list on Apple, if you have an iPhone, of all the new apps that they're going to have that will exist because of their new AI platform. Lots and lots of new stuff.
2: Oh, interesting. How'd you become aware of that? Just out of curiosity.
1: Apple pushed their marketing to me.
2: Wow, I haven't seen it. Yeah. They must not like me. Speaking of AI, just very briefly, maybe in the hour four, we can talk about this. You know how the Pope said AI has no soul and never will and blah, blah, blah, and beware of it? A number of AI like experts are saying, hold off on that pronouncement, Mr. Pope, sir. You might be wrong, because we're witnessing unmistakable signs of self-awareness, desire for self-preservation, etc., and it seems to be learning in a very human way. So this is either a beautiful life-affirming moment or absolutely terrifying, and we'll get to that eventually.
1: Yeah, I've gotten into that conversation a few times. I had kind of given up on it, some smart people saying that that's not going to happen, but it could cross over into where we have to have a serious discussion about what life means, what's alive and what's not, what sentient means, what consciousness means.
2: Right, right. The premise of this article, interestingly enough, I mean, hell, the premise is worth a discussion, said as late as 1866, the Catholic Church was saying slavery is not at all contrary to the natural and divine law. Slavery's fine.
1: Wow.
2: Because slavery was ubiquitous around the world. Uh-huh. And the new Pope, the Chicago Pope, Leo, just apologized for that. Like a sincere...
1: Sorry about that.
2: Boy, did we F that one up. Woo! What were we thinking? Nobody's sure. Anyway, slavery is bad. And the premise of the article is, you know, some future Pope may have to apologize for saying, hey, AI will never have consciousness or a soul. So let's kick it right in its box and right in its mainframe.
1: So since slavery is not actually a racial thing like we always present it in the United States, slavery existed around the world forever, and there were plenty of people of their own race grabbing people and making them slaves. So
2: it's forced labor.
1: It's not a race thing. It's a dominance thing. It's free labor. It's a this makes my life easier thing. But how did the Catholic Church justify that there were some people that are just born to have to do what somebody else tells them to do?
2: Well, Leo, the new guy, apologized for 18 centuries of tolerating the practice, citing 15th century papal bulls that authorized. I'm sorry, that was childlike and idiotic.
1: Bowls. Bowls. Like cereal bowls or cereal bowls and paper bowls. Bowls.
2: Not bowls. Bowls.
1: Like a cow with a penis. A bowl.
2: Exactly. That authorized, quote, reducing persons to perpetual slavery, and the 1866 Holy Office ruling, which I mentioned earlier, declared it not at all contrary to natural and divine law. He calls this a wound in Christian memory.
1: Good God. So there was some belief that, you know, bad luck for you. You were born to be a slave. So, too bad. That guy over there was born to own you and live a life of leisure. Well, that sucks.
2: Long story short, every color of human being who's ever existed on Earth has been enslaved by every other color, including their own, that's ever existed on planet Earth. It's abhorrent. It's unfair. And we and the Brits ended it.
1: Probably,
2: in the Western world.
1: Probably,
2: it's still going on in the Muslim world. March against that, idiots.
1: Probably mostly by their own race throughout history. I got to believe
2: Correct.
1: The majority of slaves were held by people of their own race. So it's not
2: victors
1: a racial
2: in
1: thing.
2: War, et cetera, yeah.
1: A lot on the way. If you miss a segment, get the podcast, Armstrong and Getty On Demand.
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7: President Trump has a warning for Iran this morning.
8: There will be more bombing tonight. It'll be a bigger, more powerful.
7: Speaking on Fox and Friends, Trump said Iran is in submission, but they just don't know it yet. He's not ruling out boots on the ground. Speaking on True Social today, the president said an operation to assume total control of Iran's oil and gas markets and infrastructure would be taking place at some point in the not too distant future. That, according to Trump, would include seizing Iran's Karg Island. Crude oil prices have jumped back above $90 a barrel on the news. After years of anticipation, the World Cup kicks off today. The global soccer tournament is taking place in North America for the first time since 1994. The opening game is in Mexico City, with Mexico taking on South Africa before the U.S. team kicks off on Friday for their opener against Paraguay in Los Angeles. It's not just consumers that are dealing with higher prices. Daria Albinger breaks down the latest producer price index.
9: The producer price index measures prices on the wholesale level, or how much it costs to make products before they go to market. The Bureau of Labor Statistics says prices rose 1.1% from April to May and 6.5% year over year. That's the highest yearly rate since November of 2022. A surge in gasoline prices, in large part due to the war in Iran, drove the increase. I'm Daria Albinger.
7: Pope Leo says believers in Jesus cannot promote war.
10: Queridos hermanos, podemos creer en Jesús.
7: Speaking at the Sagrada Familia Basilica in Barcelona, Spain, Wednesday, the pontiff said that those who believe in Jesus cannot kill the innocent. Thousands of people had gathered to hear Pope Leo, including Spanish King Felipe VI and Queen Leticia. I'm Michael Kastner.
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17: Fairbanks area weather, mostly sunny skies. Today, highs will be in the lower 70s. Tonight should be partly cloudy. Lows will be down in the middle 40s. And for your Friday, look for partly sunny skies, lower 70s, but a chance for a little bit of rain, maybe thunderstorms in the afternoon.
18: Currently in downtown Fairbanks, we have 45 degrees.

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4: So we'll see what happens. But we hit him hard yesterday, and we're going to hit him again hard today in case you miss it, in case you don't turn on your television set. And we'll see what happens with the deal. We were really close to the deal, but they keep tapping us along. They keep playing us for suckers because, you know what? They dealt with some very stupid presidents, I have to say that. I'm embarrassed to say it. Some very stupid people were sitting here.
5: Yipes. Yipes.
6: Yeah.
5: So I mentioned the Financial Times has got a piece in it today from this guy named Ed Luce. He's a journalist, but he worked in the Carter White House. He's got a piece out saying, I think the headline's something like Trump is becoming Jimmy Carter, something like that. He worked in the Carter White House during the hostage crisis, and he said, we thought we had a deal, and it took us like a year and a half to realize they have no interest in a deal. They're just lying to us constantly and dragging this out.
6: Yeah.
5: And that's what the Iranians do. And Trump right there saying they're tapping us along and there's been a lot of stupid presidents. I wish he would have said, or I wish he believed and would have said, I've come to the conclusion they have no interest in a deal. So we're going to have to force this another way. Because yeah. he still sounds like he thinks there can be a negotiation.
6: Yeah, he was right in what he said, but it had a bit of the feel of a man saying, I'm starting to think these Nigerian princes haven't won a lottery.
5: Right.
6: Yeah.
5: I'm beginning to think this stripper doesn't love me. I'll give her another $20 and see if I'm...
6: I'll cover her rent this month, but then I'm really going to look into this.
5: I'll cover her rent. But then I'm going to have to get a commitment, because I'm right. Just wondering. What's going on the other side? Because there is the blockade going on. You know, Iran's keeping the Strait of Hormuz closed, but we've blockaded their blockade, so they can't get anything in or out. Either tree yinxed on that with Fox.
7: Now, the backdrop here in all of this is quite important, and I spoke with President Trump about this as well. As these strikes are taking place and the Iranians are unable to control the skies of their own country, the U.S. naval blockade remains in effect. And it's crippling the Iranian economy. The exports for the Iranian regime are down about 90%. They're extracting crude oil at a 50% rate. And so not only was the president bombing them from the air overnight, keeping the naval blockade in place, and ultimately telling them you have one choice here at the negotiating table, sign the deal or the war resumes, but he was also communicating with regional allies about what was going on. He told me he spoke quickly with the Israelis. However, the Israelis were not involved in the strikes overnight.
5: And I've listened to a lot of smart people on this. I think I agree with the smart take of the only two choices really are, well, I guess there's the third choice of walk away, but that's horrible. The only two choices really to get any kind of good ending are bomb them into submission, like bomb them until they either actually give or they're dead. They're all dead. And then somebody moderate says, I'll make a deal with you, because he's the only guy left.
6: Yeah. Yeah. The caveat to that, though, is air power can accomplish in a lot, but not everything. The civilian costs might be
5: unpalatable. It would be incredibly ugly. I think we'd have to put, people on the ground militarily. We would lose lots of guys. Lots of innocent civilians in Iran would die. It'd be ugly. Or we strangle them, but we have to be willing to wait 9 months, a year, however long it takes for the regime to fall because they're running out of gas and money and everything else.
6: And the complication there is that you would have to punch some other countries in the face who were trading with Iran and smuggling oil out and trying to profit from the whole thing.
5: So
6: none of these are easy.
5: Well, let's hear from Jennifer Griffin first, then I have the big question.
6: Uh-oh.
5: Every Thursday we do it.
6: Oh,
5: brought to you
6: no.
5: by Ford.
6: Jack's not
5: big,
6: ready.
5: Jack's big question.
6: Not ready emotionally.
5: Here's Jennifer Griffin with a little update of what else we're doing.
2: CENTCOM had been busy mapping new targets and also tracking the movements of Iran's leaders. He also claimed the U.S. actually controls the Strait of Hormuz after the president revealed that the U.S. military had secretly been escorting oil tankers through the Strait of Hormuz, laden with over 100 million barrels of oil in the middle of the night without Iran seeing them.
5: Right. So we're getting many millions of barrels of oil out of there. Going to who?
6: I'm reminded of the story years ago of a guy who snuck onto the tarmac at the San Jose airport, as I recall, in California. And the airport spokeswoman explained the breach of security by saying, well, he did it under the cover of night.
5: He did it in the dark. You can't expect anybody to catch a terrorist in the dark.
6: What are you going to do? Right. So Iran doesn't have, like, any radars or night vision or anything?
5: Flashlights?
6: like really powerful flashlights? Lighthouses? Yeah, we did it at night. We snuck the oil through at night.
5: Damn it!
6: Well, then why isn't everybody doing that?
5: But is it benefiting us? I mean, gas is still really expensive.
6: It'd be a lot more expensive from what I understand. That and the China factor, which is my new spy novel coming up, that they're not consuming or not importing, I should say, millions of barrels of oil a month that they usually do. So,
5: yeah, that's its own interesting thing in terms of when would they finally put pressure on Iran? If we went with the long term strategy of 9 months, a year, however long it got, like, that would be Trump basically. Saying, I give up my reputation in presidency for this issue. I think it's important enough to stop Iran from getting a nuclear weapon. We're going to get demolished in the midterms. My approval rating is going to go into the high 20s, but I think it's worth it to stick this out until the regime falls. That'd be a heck of a thing to do.
6: Yeah, yeah. Boy, there's so much to be said on this topic. I wish...
5: Before I get to Jack's big question.
6: Oh, no, I don't have it in me. I wish Trump had been able to build a consensus among more nations than just us and Israel and the Gulf nations that Iran with the bomb is such a terrible, terrible threat to humanity that there should be a coalition, a serious coalition designed to deny them that right, because then we could really bring the power to bear to get it done. But one of the great forces, you know, it's not a force of evil. It's what allows evil to triumph is the passivity of so many countries, especially Europe. They figure, hey, we'll have the big daddy over there take care of it. We don't have to do anything. We can keep our hands clean. We can claim to be pure and peace loving and the rest of it. And then we get the outcome we like. This is fantastic. And you've got to coax and threaten and cajole them out of that stance. And I wish Trump had done a better job, because winning it, is going to be a hell of a big task.
5: All right. Well, so that leads me to my question.
6: Okay.
5: So if it's true that we just laid out really the only two things that are left to do, like really, really go to war, seriously go to war in the way that wars used to look pre-smartphone. You know, lots of people are going to die on both sides, but we're going to be in it to win it. Or the incredibly long strategy of choking them off, and then you get all the complications Joe mentioned, China, and then trying to cheat, and some of our allies probably trying to cheat, and everything like that. If those are the only two options, and I think they are you at a point where you would say, shouldn't have done this?
6: Wow,

0: I don't think I am, but I don't have a reason for it. I can't give you a reason why I don't think I am. I can't make an argument. My only argument would be there is no other choice. But if you don't end up with a good result, then.
1: Well, I disagree with your dot, dot, dot. Sometimes you do what you have to do and it doesn't pan out, but you still had to do it. We could not let Iran get a nuke, and they were getting close, and their delivery capability was there, and they're a murderous, religious, fanatic, dead-end or death cult regime. I wish it had been done differently.
0: Well, which of the two paths are you going to take, then, if you're president?
1: I'm sorry, say again?
0: Which of the two paths are you going to take if you're president, if those are the only two paths? Full-on war. Let's actually win this thing. For first time, we actually like attempt to win a war in maybe since World War II, or just try to strangle them.
1: I would like to get briefed by the Joint Chiefs of Staff before I answer that question. I would like a full reckoning of what it's likely to look like. Is there a middle ground?
0: I don't know.
1: Which we've been calling for an absolute historic ass whooping with putting few people on the ground, maybe occupying some of those islands, and then renewing the attempt to negotiate something. The problem is, and this is always our problem, in 2.5 years, Trump is going to be gone. And who, whether it's President J.D. Vance or Marco Rubio, which will probably provide some continuity, or President AOC.
0: Probably going to be a Democrat.
1: Yeah.
0: Historically, I think that'd be the most likely.
1: Oh, speaking of which, this is a total tangent. Do you have anything more weighty and serious to say? So during the commercial break, I was just flipping through X, and Babylon Bee just tweeted out an AI video, AI-generated video. First of all, they are now breathtakingly realistic and good, and you can't believe anything you see and hear anymore. It's the post-truth world. Their video is a mock horror movie if AOC were forced to learn basic economics. And it's AOC in her apartment, and it's dark. It's a dark night, and the lights are very dim, and she turns next to her, I can't remember, on the couch or whatever, and there's a book called Basic Economics. She's she doesn't know where it came from. She runs down the hall and turns around and peeks to see if she's safe. And there's another copy of Basic Economics. She runs into the kitchen. She grabs a big knife to defend herself and crouches down behind the couch saying, supply and demand isn't real and it can't hurt me. Supply and demand isn't real and it can't hurt me.
0: Wow.
1: And then finally her incantations ward off the danger. The lights come back on. And in the jump scare tradition of horror movies, a figure appears behind her in the kitchen. Hi, I'm Thomas Sowell. And the screen goes black. Oh, I'll retweet that if you follow us on the Twitter. If you don't, you should.
0: How do we get out of this war? If you got any ideas, you could text us 415-295-KFTC.
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1: You have to be a Seinfeld fan to get this joke, but there's a picture of Jerry Seinfeld and Larry David there on the court after the game at Madison Square Garden, and it says, "The Spurs know how to take the lead. They just don't know how to hold the lead." And that's really the most important part of the lead.
2: That is good. So 29 points down and they win is the statistic of the day in sports. Here are a couple more statistics you might find interesting. 4 in 10 American adults report having mental health problems. 4 in 10, a lot of anxiety and depression. It accelerated during COVID, blah, blah, blah, because of the horrific unconstitutional government shutdown. But I find myself asking, at some point, if 40% of us have, quote unquote, mental health problems, at what point is that just being a human being?
1: Definitely. And the majority of that, if you broke it down by ages, you know, it's way, way, way heavier skewed toward younger people, obviously. Mm-hmm. And so for whatever is going on, plastic cell phones, whatever is causing this, when the old people that don't have depression and anxiety, which, like, if you're growing up, who did you know that had depression and anxiety? Like, practically nobody.
2: Yeah, nobody talked about it, in fairness, but, you know,
1: I didn't see it either, though, because I see it among young people. But anyway, so when the old people are gone and all young people, yeah, it'll be over half easily. So then it's then you got to do it. You do have to ask the question, is this just being a human being in the modern world?
2: Part of it, I think a large part of it, is the narcissism of small distinctions. If you are celebrated and cared for and all an arm put around you because you have a quote unquote mental health issue, that makes it more attractive to say so and say so more often. That's not to say people don't and people don't legitimately suffer.
1: Yeah, My heart goes out. I got to admit, if I didn't have a kid who's got this and it's observable.
2: Right.
1: Then I would be probably in the crowd that it's just soft people over exaggerating how sad they are or whatever, scared of life. No, my kid has got something.
2: Yeah. Yeah.
1: Because the other kid doesn't. And and what caused it? I have no idea.
2: Oh, yeah. There's absolutely something afoot. It's all sorts of different factors that work into this. Speaking of statistics, this is mind blowing. Rod Martin, who is one of the guys who started PayPal, he's a CEO and a founder and a writer and a thinker and brilliant. But he says China's population collapse is now mathematically irreversible. There simply aren't enough women left of childbearing age.
1: Wow.
2: Even if the fertility rate magically returned to replacement levels, that's 2.1 children per woman, tomorrow, the country would still lose more than 40% of its population by the year 2100. It won't. He says the real number is 75%. There's nothing like it in history because 40% is if they got back to replacement rate. He writes, official estimates say China has only 190 million women of childbearing age, but that's higher than reality. The one child policy, which you're familiar with, probably took place from 1980 to 2016 in China, and its echoes slashed the entire generation. Sex selective abortions made it worse. The cohorts now entering prime childbearing years are themselves the children of the one-child policy, already a drastically smaller group. Each generation compounds the previous deficit, and the numbers are brutal. Population has fallen for 4 straight years. In 2025, there were just under 8 million births and almost 11.5 million deaths. 8 to 11.5. Fertility rates dropped 17% year to year, hitting the lowest level since 1949. Total fertility rate is now around 0.92 children a woman, and it's could be as low as 0.84.
1: So what will the population be, do they think, at 2100? Do they have that number? I don't know what the math is on that, because they had 1.4 billion people at their height.
2: Yeah, there are several different estimates that he cites. The UN says it could fall as low as 663 million, which is still a big country.
1: Sure.
2: More realistic demographers, like, and he gives all the credentials and all, put it at around 310 million.
1: Wow, so it'd be smaller than the current United States, and we might be, who knows what, 500, 600 million by then.
2: Yeah, that's correct. And then he goes into the births versus deaths in various cities and provinces of China. And how it is just statistically irreversible. The CCP knows this. She has pushed marriage, cash bonuses, extended maternity leave, even removed tax breaks for contraceptives. Nothing has worked. There simply aren't enough women.
1: That is really interesting. If you missed a segment, get the podcast Armstrong and Getty on demand.
0: Armstrong and Getty.
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7: Anchorage city leaders are hitting pause on a major public safety overhaul. The assembly delayed a vote last night after a wave of public testimony raised concerns about transparency and oversight. Down on the Kenai, anglers gearing up. The Anchor River opening for king salmon fishing June 13th through the 17th. In politics, Senate candidate Mary Petola is rolling out a new corporate tax proposal. Her plan would increase taxes on companies where CEO pay dramatically outpaces worker wages. Over in Kodiak, seafood processors are facing new environmental rules. A federal wastewater permit now bans the longstanding practice of dumping fish waste directly onto the seafloor. Companies will have to shift to cleaner disposal methods starting this month. And statewide inflation is climbing again, topping 4%, the highest in 3 years. I'm Monica Nelson.
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23: Fairbanks area weather, mostly sunny skies today. Highs will be in the lower 70s. Tonight should be partly cloudy. Lows will be down in the middle 40s. And for your Friday, look for partly sunny skies, lower 70s, but a chance for a little

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1: Last night, Grant Plattner won the Maine Senate Democratic primary. Yeah, and get this, men who entered his victory party without an invitation were brutally raped. That's his policy, not mine.
2: Oh, my God. People groan because they don't know the story, probably, that Graham Plattner, as we have mentioned several times, according to one of his girlfriends, used to sit around watching TV sharpening his axe and talking about how, you know what I'd do if somebody broke into my home? I'd rape him to show him who's in charge.
3: I'm not gay or anything, but I'd rape him to show him my dominance.
2: Wow.
3: Okay. That's normal. So what do you want to have for dinner, honey?
2: And can we put away the now sharp enough axe?
3: It looks plenty sharp to me. Throw that back in the garage.
2: Not exactly sure how sharp you need it to be for what you're planning to do. We do have some breaking news that I only mentioned because it could be a big deal. It probably isn't. It's probably just preventative, being extra careful. But something weird with the a ventilation system at the Pentagon. Pentagon is locked down. Many floors have been evacuated. Some news sources say responders are wearing full gas masks and chemical protection suits.
3: Whoa.
2: Hello. I'm guessing this is probably out of an abundance of caution that'll turn out to be nothing, but certainly worth keeping our eye on.
3: Yeah. Yeah. Hey, give me 15 seconds to do this. We ran out of time last segment and I didn't get to the conclusion about the Chinese population collapse. And as Rod Martin writes, this is not just a demographic crisis. It's the end of China's superpower dream. Shrinking workforce, collapsing taxpayer base, exploding retiree burden and hollowed out consumer market. The one child policy was horribly immoral, but it also may have been the CCP's greatest strategic mistake and with no one and one with no fix. Well, they sold themselves the rope that they would hang themselves with, to paraphrase Nikita Khrushchev.
2: It's good news for the United States.
3: Yeah, it is. Not, free people everywhere.
2: It's not going to be the Chinese century, almost guaranteed, right?
3: Ain't going to be any Chinese to have it or enjoy it.
2: So the first real book about the inner workings of the Trump administration is coming out soon. There have been lots of books, but they've been by hacks with an agenda or hacks who don't actually have any knowledge but made stuff up or all kinds of different things. But this is a real book that's coming out by Maggie Haberman and Jonathan Swan of The New York Times. Now, I know Jonathan Swan, his work well. In my mind, Maggie Haberman, I didn't have a good view of because of, and I learned this yesterday. So I was listening to the commentary podcast. That's a John Podhoretz. I can't say his name.
4: How do you say his name?
3: I think it is Podhoretz.
2: Anyway, he runs commentary. He's been a longtime writer for the New York Post. He's known Maggie Haberman for 30 years. He said he worked with her. She's a good journalist. Her name was on some of the Russia stuff during Russiagate, but she was not the lead writer. She was an investigator. She was a journalist, and she got her name thrown into things that were crap. He trust her, says this is going to be a book you can believe in. And he hates the New York Times with a passion that I can't explain to you. It's not like he's a fan of the New York Times. Anywho, this book that's coming out is called Regime Change. It's out in a couple of weeks. And the first excerpt came out yesterday in the New York Times or New York Times Magazine or wherever. I don't even know where I grabbed it. But I listened to it. It was about 45 minutes long to listen to it read by an AI voice. An interesting development that has happened, right?
3: Oh, yeah.
2: Where if you don't have time to read a news article, you just press a button and have it read to you. Kind of cool. Inside the White House freakout over the Epstein files. The president's top advisors gathered in a series of Situation Room meetings as they struggled to contain a scandal engulfing Donald Trump himself. It gets into how seriously they were taking the whole Epstein thing a year ago. The Situation Room is generally where you meet to, like, you know, watch the killing Osama bin Laden or plan Epic Fury when you take out the Ayatollah in Iran or something like that. Mm-hmm. But they all got together there because it's a super secret place. You're not allowed to have any phones in there or anything like that. It was all the heavyweights because Trump was so concerned about the Epstein files. I like the fact that these journalists don't go to speculation on this. They're just reporting a variety of things. At no part in the segment I read the excerpt, and I assume if they had something, it would have been in this excerpt. Does it say that there's any there in terms of Donald Trump himself and the Epstein files that they were really, that they knew of, that they were covering up?
3: Right.
2: But apparently, for some reason, and nobody's exactly quite sure, Trump hated the idea of the Epstein files coming out, the details. He said to some people behind the scenes, look, I got a lot of friends that are going to be damaged bad by this. So part of that was that. Maybe he didn't know how it would play in the media stuff that was coming out about it. Again, there's no information in this book that there's, yep, Trump was worried about that one time he was with that girl. I mean, there's nothing like that.
3: Right. No.
2: But he was beside himself with concern. They thought that this was going to just rock the entire administration. Again, which I still don't quite understand why.
3: I think the reason why, and you know, disagree, feel free, is that at that time, and this used to make me crazy, I talked about it on the air many times, to be associated with Epstein, many people took as, oh, so he was into sexually abusing underage girls.
2: Right, yeah.
3: As opposed to the financier and the expert networker and the quote-unquote collector of people and trader of high-level favors who happened to be a perv and like girls young. But you could easily be part of the other 95% of the guy's life where it was all about the other stuff, but you'd be tarred with the pervo stuff.
2: Well, you know, and it depends on what your definition of pervo is, but... Or he could be like Larry Summers. He was hitting on fully adult women at the college, which maybe you don't think is cool, but that, I mean, it's not against the law, and he's never been charged with anything.
3: Right.
2: So a couple of interesting things from this excerpt. One, there's a quote from Susie Wiles, Trump's chief of staff, that J.D. Vance is fully on board with all that conspiracy stuff. I mean, he's really into the conspiracy stuff.
3: Oh, really?
2: According to Susie Wiles and these reporters who are really good reporters. So he...
3: Or is he really into consolidating that vote?
2: Good question. And she can't tell the difference or doesn't know
3: the
2: difference.
3: It's like how he plays footsie with the Tucker Carlson crowd.
2: Yeah, she might not even know herself the difference between his own mind and him trying to... Yeah. So he came up with the idea in this meeting where all the heavyweights got together of, we should have Tucker do an interview with Ghislaine Maxwell in which she will clear Trump and that will fix the whole problem. And everybody was like, no, we can't have Tucker interviewing Ghislaine Maxwell and that's going to be our way out of this problem. But that was his idea. Which, as John Podoritz said yesterday, he said, that's the most bat-ass crazy idea I've ever heard. But that was from J.D. Vance at the meeting.
3: Yeah, yeah.
2: And then the guy that's hoping...
3: Well, clearly the fallback was we're going to send those two guys from the DOJ to go talk to Ghislaine Maxwell and then come back and report that she says, no, Trump wasn't involved in any of the stuff.
2: They eventually get to that conversation because what's-his-name, Blanche, who's currently the nominee to be the attorney general, he was the number two under Pam Bondi, and he had two ideas. One idea, which was pretty good, just didn't work out that way. He said, we'll have the president announce that we want everything to come out. We want everything in the files to come out, which includes the, what do they call them, 301Bs or 302, whatever it is. It's the unverified stuff that is in any grand jury testimony that is super secret for a great reason. One thing we've decided as the United States is just because some whack job somebody said something crazy about you, and that's on a piece of paper, that does not come out unless you're charged with something. That is a hard and fast rule. And so the guy...
3: And even factual stuff that's perfectly reasonable if they decide not to charge. The government doesn't get to say, yeah, we're not going to charge Jack Armstrong with fraud, but holy cow, does he steal a lot from his neighbor? He hacks into his cable.
2: Or cheat on his wife a lot.
3: Exactly. He's mean to his kids.

0: is going to allow all of these, you know, unverified pieces of paper from grand jury testimony to be released. And he said the best thing would be if it ends up being a Democratic judge, which we got like a 50-50 chance of being a Democratic judge. He says, no, we're not going to release unverified grand jury testimony.
1: Yeah.
0: But it ended up happening. And I don't remember exactly how, but some judge somewhere, somehow it all came out. And that's where the 6 million pages came from that have got all this crazy S in there about George H.W. Bush raping a baby, then cutting it into pieces and eating it. That is in there. Some of y'all believe that crazy crap. I don't even know what to say to you. But, you know, and it was never investigated. Well, it was investigated enough to realize, well, whoever said that to somebody is a nut job. And that's all the further it went. But that stuff came out. And so that's part of the Epstein files.
1: And then there was the redacting. There was a great deal of it because the judge required a certain amount. And some of that was misapplied. And yeah, it's just anyway, so satisfied
0: that,
1: no one.
0: That was his idea, which was a pretty good idea because he didn't think there's a chance that it would that any judge would sign off on it. But a judge did sign off on it. Yeah. So this stuff came out. The other really interesting thing that happened is, so they go through the whole Pam Bondi experience where she at one point said, I've got the Epstein files on my desk and we will release them at some point. And that made everybody go crazy because like everybody inside the White House and the Justice Department was like, what? What are you talking about? What Epstein files? There's no Epstein files. I mean, the way it's being discussed. Oh, and it goes through all the Dan Bongino and Cash Patel and all the money they were making off their podcasts by claiming all these various things, knowing they weren't true. But and then they ended up in the Justice Department and it got very complicated for them very, very fast. But anyway, back to Pam Bondi. So she announces, I've got the Epstein files on my desk, and everybody's like, what the hell is she talking about? So then they bring together, you might remember when this happened, a lot of your biggest MAGA podcasters, including a bunch of names that I've never even heard of, but I guess they're really big in the MAGA world. They brought them to the White House. They actually got to meet with Trump, and then they sat down with Bondi and J.D. Vance and all these different sorts of people and everything like that, and they're going to talk to them about the Epstein files. And this is for the MAGA crowd. This was about satisfying the MAGA crowd at that point, not the Democrats, not MSNBC, not Jimmy Kimmel, who ended up being, you know, big proponents of getting the Epstein files out because they became convinced there was Trump was hiding something because he acted like a guy that was hiding something for some reason, even though there's been no evidence that he does have anything to hide.
1: Well, to protect all of his friends and associates, like you said.
0: Yeah. Anywho, it flipped. Before it flipped to the Democrats wanting this stuff to come out, it was all about satisfying the MAGA base. I know plenty of people that voted for Trump three times that are horrified that the Epstein files were kept secret because they thought, you know, it was protecting the Clintons and the Obamas and the Hollywood stars and all this sort of stuff.
1: Trafficking cabal, blah, blah, blah. Right?
0: Anyway, just to give you an idea of the way the Trump White House works. So they bring in all these podcasters, these MAGA journalists and everything like that. And Pam Bondi announces and she brings out a stack of folders. She says, I have for you the Epstein files. And starts handing them out to these podcasters. And everybody else there from the White House is, what the hell is this? What is in those files? What is she handing out? What the hell is this? They had no idea. They got no heads up whatsoever that Pam Bondi was about to hand out a bunch of pieces of paper to these journalists. They're like, what is in there? And so one of the guys that's in Trump communications team grabs one of the folders and starts looking through it, trying to figure out what it is, and sees on one of the pages Trump's name was on there. And it's like, holy crap, what is this? Now Trump's name's on here. This is going to get out today. Blah, blah, blah. It becomes a big. So then they grab all the files back from the podcasters and say, we'll give these to you later. We've given these to you later. It's very important that we embargo this because Trump's meeting with prime minister from Great Britain today, and we don't want the blah, blah, blah. Anyway, they'd had to figure out how to handle this explosion that was going to happen later that day. And that was the day, as you remember, if you're following this, that the first time Trump's name ever showed up or whatever. But Pam Bondi just went off on her own, like handing out pieces of paper. No talk with anybody, no plan, no nothing.
1: Wow. No wonder she got canned.
0: But doesn't that sound like all of that sound like a pretty haphazard flying by the seat of your pants dealing with? I hope the Iran war is not being handled like this.
1: Oh, boy.
0: I think that book's going to be really interesting.
1: Speaking of books and wars,

0: and that sort of thing. We lost a great historian who I want to talk about a little bit in the next segment. Next hour, do AI systems have a soul? It's starting to look like maybe.
1: Wow, Joe, breaking news. Joe Getty believes AIs have a soul.
0: And I'm prepared to worship them. That's correct.
2: What the f*** type of AI shit is?
1: I don't know, but it's got a soul. Stay here.
3: Armstrong and Getty.
1: Every spam call, every scam text, every sketchy email with your name, each one starts the same way. Somebody found you.
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1: I'm loving a lot of this stuff leading up to the 250th anniversary of the birth of our country. I'm not loving everything because there's plenty of the, this is a bad country and we should be ashamed of it rather than celebrating it. But let's ignore that for now.
2: Twisted idiots. Yeah, we're only going to ignore it partly just to pay tribute to a great historian, indeed, Gordon S. Wood, who is a historian's historian, especially about the creation of the country. The creation of the American Republic, 1776 to 1787, is one of the great tomes of American history.
1: I think I've read one of his many books, but I've watched him, I don't know how many hours of YouTube videos of him giving lectures about stuff. Really fantastic.
2: Yeah, in the 90s, he really hit with a book called The Radicalism of the American Revolution, which was made the point that the idea that all men are created equal and the people are going to govern themselves now and there's going to be no king or anything like it, it's revolutionary and amazing. Here's Mr. Wood speaking not too long ago.
3: What's the most important event that's occurred in the last 400 years? It has to be the creation of the United States. Now, for good or for ill, it's a great saga. Think of it, starting with a little colony in 1607, a dozen people, 20, 30 people, and from that you grow to be the greatest, most powerful nation ever in the history of the world. If you don't like the story, okay, but think about it as a saga, as a story. It makes the rise and fall of Rome seem tame by comparison. Nothing compared to the story of the United States over the last 400 years. It's just incredible. You have to be impressed by it. And whether you like it or dislike it, you have to confront it and come to terms with it.
1: Yeah, it's funny. I think I heard the other day he hated history because he had boring history teachers in high school and didn't get into it until college.
2: Late in his life, he was an aggressive and brilliantly effective critic of the horrific 1619 project. He just took it apart and dismantled it effectively. Maybe a little more of that next hour. But he knew all about America and its flaws and loved this country dearly.
1: If you missed a segment, you get the podcast Armstrong and Getty on demand.
0: Armstrong and Getty.
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4: 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Crazy, right? 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
12: Fairbanks area weather, mostly sunny skies today. Highs will be in the lower 70s. Tonight should be partly cloudy. Lows will be down in the middle 40s. And for your Friday, look for partly sunny skies, lower 70s, but a chance for a little bit of rain, maybe thunderstorms in the afternoon.
13: Currently in downtown Fairbanks, we have 45 degrees.
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0: welcome everybody to the Thursday edition of Clay and Buck. Just Buck today. That would be me. Clay, he's doing the important work of golfing, but he is doing it for the team. It's a team effort, and he's out there on behalf of Clay and Buck, showing everybody his stroke. He's got a. He's very good. Very good on the golf course, they say. So Clay will be back on Monday. I'll actually be out Monday. Anyway, long story short, just me today. A lot of news. A lot of news to discuss. I generally don't do much sports. That's the other guy. Although it is funny when some of you send emails angry at Buck for SEC football takes. But the Knicks with an incredible come from behind win last night. I did watch it. I am a Knicks fan, stretching back a very long time, and it was quite a game. The best and most incredible fourth quarter of basketball I have ever seen. The biggest comeback in a finals, and in some ways, I guess you could say the biggest comeback in any game, given the importance of this one. They were down at one moment by 29 points, and they came all the way back. So we'll talk a little bit about that because it's really turned into a New York phenomenon. The city of New York is in rare form these days. People dancing in the streets, having a great time. There are, unfortunately, some people who think that they're in some other place, some other city where they do these things, which they should not do, causing mayhem and trouble, getting arrested. So we'll talk a little bit about the Knicks. And it is, in fact, the case that I grew up watching them going to games, many, many games, and was a longtime fan. And now, so I feel like I'm putting my jersey back on again. It has been collecting dust. It has been retired for a bit. Big news, though, also with the Iran situation that we shall discuss. President Trump has, well, there have been some airstrikes. And Trump has said more is coming, and we are back on the kinetic portion of this situation, the campaign to hit them hard enough from the sky that the Iranians finally are willing to sign the deal, to get behind the deal and accept that this is where things are going. Some updates also on the Graham Plattner Maine Senate race. Trump was on Fox and Friends this morning. We shall discuss that. Right before I was coming on the air, there was some reporting about a possible biological threat detected at the Pentagon. My understanding is that was a false alarm. The latest reporting I'm seeing on that is it's not anything to be overly concerned about right now. There was a lockdown at the Pentagon, but I believe if they have not already lifted it, they will be lifting it imminently. So the big things today, we got the Knicks, we got Iran, and then some other stories we shall throw into the mix, probably on the political side of things. Los Angeles mayor election, stuff like that. So I did want to start here with the New York Knicks, the New York basketball Knicks. An incredible night for those of you who watch. And here's what I wanted to say about it, because I know some of you don't care about basketball. You're like, Buck, why are you talking about the NBA? A few things that I take from this. One is the city of New York has been through a lot of heartbreak and has had a lot of years where their basketball team was either terrible, and that was more like the mid-2000s era, or came close. That was in my youth, including against the Houston Rockets, when they very much could have and should have won. And so people just see this as part of the story of America's largest city. And I know a lot of UWR listeners in particular see this as long overdue. They got one more game to win. One more game to win. It'll be this Saturday. They'll have the chance to close the whole thing out. But there were some things about it that I thought are worth talking about. First of all, this guy, Jalen Brunson, here he is. This is what he said. He said after the game, play clip one, guys.
1: There's nothing to celebrate. It's not over yet. Not even close.
0: This guy, whether you're a basketball fan or not, I have to say he is incredible on a number of levels. One, He's somebody who clearly has ice in his veins. This is a guy who likes the big moments, who seizes them. He's the most clutch shooter in the NBA right now. But beyond that, the fact that he approaches what he does with a degree of humility always, and that he's a professional, he wants to always get better, he wants to share credit with the rest of the team. You know, sports, I know, is something that can teach lessons in life. And yes, it brings us together. A lot of people have been noting that there's a sense of, certainly in New York, togetherness around this situation. Although people have jumped on the bandwagon from all over the country. And given the riveting nature of the comeback as it unfolded last night, you know, I was here for an event up in the Palm Beach area for a radio event with some of our fellow radio hosts. I was able to get back and watch the second half of the game. And this was the biggest single comeback that has ever been mounted in a final. And the Knicks were down, have been down. I'm sorry. This is the statistic I want to give you. Teams down 20 plus points in the postseason of the last 2 years are 4-71. That includes playoffs and finals. 4 wins, 71 losses. But the Knicks, that's the rest of the NBA. The Knicks are 5-3. So if you like the excitement of this, if you like the come from behind, never say die attitude, there's something that is inspiring about it. But also, I like the fact that you have somebody who is now a true superstar in the league, and Jalen Brunson, who is just a sort of model of what we would want to see from a athlete at that level in all respects. And I thought this was really special too. He took a moment before starting his post-game press conference to say some nice words about a Make-A-Wish recipient who he had taken the time to spend with before. This is cut two. Listen to this.
1: Real quick, before we get started, just want to say my thoughts and prayers are with a friend of mine I got to meet and talk to last week, Jonathan from North Carolina, from the Make-A-Wish Foundation and the Garden of Dreams Foundation. He had a heart condition, and it was just asked of me to just kind of take a video and reach out to him, but something in my mind told me just to try and get him on FaceTime, get the chat with him, and I got the pleasure to do so. And it was a quick call, but it was well worth it. And I just want to say my thoughts and prayers were him and his family. Just finding out some news about him today. So may God rest his soul.
0: Mr. Brunson here is just a very classy individual. And, you know, he's married to his high school sweetheart. He is not somebody who's, you know, causing problems or getting into a mess off the court. And for a generation of young men, particularly young men who really look up to basketball players, he's certainly fitting the role of role model in the sports world in a way that I think is really admirable. So I look at this guy not just as a New Yorker, but as somebody who observes public figures in general and thinks that we are in very much something of a desperate need in pop culture for people who are very successful, for men who are very successful, but also conducting themselves in a way that you'd say, well, I'd like, you know, my son to act that way, especially if they reach that pinnacle of their profession, whether it's athletics or anything else. I think there's some general lessons from this. There also, of course, was some funny stuff about how it was because Trump wasn't there and they had this great win. People were talking about it as a breaking of the Trump curse. They make everything political. They really do pretend like the reason the reason the Knicks lost their last home game before this was because of Donald Trump. So I do appreciate that this gives everybody an opportunity to follow a story where there's some really positive escapism. People were making jokes and making fun of me last night. When Buck Sexton is tweeting about a basketball game, it means that it has reached critical mass and everyone is really fired up about it. I'm going to talk to you about Iran and everything else here in just a moment, but It was a pretty incredible spectacle last night. And it's fun to see the city of New York, which I've been a little concerned about because of Mamdani and some of the trajectory of the governance there. It's nice to see it have something to get really excited about. The one thing that I will just say is the people that do this thing where they, and I know this isn't a New York thing, this happens all over the place, but who after their team wins, they think that the way to celebrate is to break things and cause mayhem and anarchy. This is really loser stuff. You know, I remember being a kid and we had a joke the other day when producer Mike was running the board. He's not with us today, but how he doesn't like hair bands. But I remember in that era, there was this trend of some of these very, very famous rock bands destroying like hotel rooms. Do you remember that was a thing where people would just decide that they were going to go, you know, some very famous, you know, whether it's Guns N' Roses or, you know, one of these bands, and they would trash a hotel room and be written about like, yeah, like those bad boys. And I remember even as a young kid thinking like, is this someone's mom, you know, who works for the hotel, going to have to clean that up? You know, is someone going to have to deal with this mess? Why is that? What is cool about smashing your guitar in some hotel room and causing this? So that behavior, I got to say, was, it's disappointing that that's happening at the NYPD. I mean, if you were to poll the NYPD, 99% of NYPD folks are Knicks. Oh, maybe some of their Nets fans, but I'm sure they're Knicks fans now, but they all love the Knicks. They don't want to be arresting anybody for celebrating. This is strange to me, that this happens. And the other thing that I find, you know, if we're looking at the totality of this situation and the way that certain behaviors are tolerated or not, and things that I think we could have more of a conversation of as a country, perhaps, that there are people waiting outside the hotel where the San Antonio Spurs are staying so they can shout abuse and even throw things at them is disgraceful and disgusting beyond words. Like, these are people at the absolute pinnacle of their profession. They are incredible athletes. They're at this moment in time where they should be able to just focus on what they do. And everyone should appreciate them as just worthy contenders, whether you're rooting for the Knicks or rooting for the Spurs. To me, this is the same level of low IQ, self-indulgent, babyish nonsense as somebody who would, like, spit at an actor because they played the bad guy in a movie. It's like they're doing their job, which is to entertain you. They're not actually the bad guy. So that's where people take this stuff too far. I can appreciate the emotional surge. I appreciate people deciding that they're going to be a part of, whether you live in California or Texas or, you know, anywhere or the East Coast, anywhere in between. There's something exciting about this story, and a lot of the country is taking it as an opportunity, especially we go into the summer and we don't have an election that's imminent right now or anything, to get on this. But it's also a moment where we can tell everybody, hey, let's act as if we've been here before. You know, let's act as if we appreciate everything that's going on here. And I know this is like a very tiny minority of people that are engaging in this stuff, but it's just so disappointing to see, because it should be nothing but joy. People should just be out there celebrating. And honestly, I know for San Antonio fans, there's a degree of heartbreak. But what really matters is that you're watching a great game and you're seeing competitors and you're having this entertainment at the highest level. And there's something inherently positive and joyous about that, whether you win or lose. I know sportsmanship can sound corny when people talk about it, but it is the most important thing, because ultimately, you know, it's about the game. It's about life. It's about respecting and appreciating what people are bringing to this competition, and that we can all enjoy it together. And the unity that comes from all of that. I think this is the first time I've ever done a monologue on this show where I've started off talking about sports. I promise it's not a sports show today, but the Knicks last night, it was incredible. And I was watching, and I know if Clay was here, he'd want to talk about this, at some length, but, Iran got bombed a bunch. And more of that is coming. So we'll talk about this. I'll get into my wheelhouse, which is politics and national security, momentarily. And also we'll take calls. If you want to talk about the Knicks stuff, of course, our WOR listeners, if you had any particular experience or emotion that, that you want to share. But like I said, it has reached critical mass, and it is, if you, I mean, you see the most conversation online right now by far is on the NBA finals, and no other news story really is particularly close. 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

0: All right, welcome back in here to Clay and Buck. I knew this was going to happen. Getting a bunch of these. Talkback B, John from Minnesota, listens on News Talk 1130. Hit it, guys.
1: Buck, I truly do love you, and I mean this with all sincerity. We're known as the party of principles, and I guess our automatic defense is always calling the other side hypocrites. So why are we celebrating the NBA, and why are we celebrating New York City? Is there two of the most left-wing, like, are we just trying to infiltrate them? And what's the strategy here? Because I've been boycotting all sports for 7 years.
0: A few things here. First of all, President of the United States went to the game. So that makes it a story, you know, not this one, but the one before. So all of a sudden you have more interest from Republicans, I think, in this whole series than you would have before. Let's not do this thing where we cast out New York City as some kind of dystopia that we hope just collapses under the water. It's the largest, and I would argue greatest city. Greatest is a general term, in America. And it has as many Republicans as the entire state of Nebraska. New York City, my friend, has as many Republicans as Nebraska. If you look at the last election cycle, we'll get back into more of this though here in a second. Where there's harm and destruction, there's a need for humanitarian relief. We see and hear about it in the Middle East, particularly in large sections of Israel and within Gaza. We see the ongoing need for it through much of Ukraine as well. The list of countries worldwide where relief is needed is long. One humanitarian relief organization, the International Fellowship of Christians and Jews, has been helping for 40 plus years. Founded in New Jersey, their purpose is to support those of the Jewish faith, regardless of what country they're in. Of late, they've been focused on residents in both Israel and within Ukraine. They rely on donations from everyone, particularly Christian Americans, following the words found in the Bible and called upon to help where and how they can. The IFCJ uses your donations wisely. 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This spring, they're also recognizing the longstanding relationship between Israel and the United States. Be in touch with them to get your own flag pin as a gift from the IFCJ. Go online to flagpinifcj.org. 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
4: The National Park Service is continuing its investigation into the death of National Park Ranger Robin Pendery after her body was recovered from Mount McKinley in Alaska. Pendery was killed June 4th when she fell into a crevice while on a climbing patrol near the mountain's 14,000-foot camp. Her death marks the fifth reported fatality on Mount McKinley this year. Trial enters day two today in the murder case against a former U.S. Army soldier accused of killing his National Guardswoman wife. 23-year-old Zarius Hildebrand of Anchorage appeared in court yesterday for the first day of his criminal trial. He's charged with first and second degree murder and tampering with evidence for the shooting death of his 21-year-old wife, Saria Barney, in 2023. Police found her body following a days-long search after she was reported missing. And fire crews are making some progress against the Yenlo fire. It's estimated at 52 acres. I'm Monica Nelson.
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21: Fairbanks area weather, mostly sunny skies today. Highs will be in the lower 70s. Tonight should be partly cloudy. Lows will be down in the middle 40s. And for your Friday, look for partly sunny skies, lower 70s, but a chance for a little bit of rain, maybe thunderstorms in the afternoon.
22: Currently in downtown Fairbanks, we have 45 degrees.

0: welcome back in here to Clay and Buck. You got Buck here today doing it solo. Clay is probably on the, the seventh hole now or something. I don't golf, so I don't know much about this. But he's got a big swing. If Trump was there, he'd say, Clay Travis, big swing, hits the ball hard, beautiful swing. Maybe we'll get some video of Clay doing this later on. Let's take some calls here. Matt in Cape Girardeau, Missouri. Matt, first I have to ask you, do you know what is the most famous and important single thing in terms of data points about Cape Girardeau?
1: Alien Rex.
0: It is where Rush Limbaugh was born. In 1951?
1: Oh, yeah. I work at his house sometimes. Oh. Well, his brother's house.
0: Oh, cool. Well, there you go. Anyway, just a little trivia point for everybody. I'm sure most of the audience knew that, but Cape Girardeau is Rush's hometown. Tell me, Matt, what have you got going on? What's on your mind today?
1: Oh, I wanted to thank you for everything you do and then tell you I appreciate you. You speak for a lot of people that don't get to speak and say the things that they want to because you have a voice. But I also wanted to thank you for bringing up the NBA this morning. It's the finals. It's a big deal, and I really liked hearing about it this morning. And you also were spot on when you were talking about Jalen Brunson. He's a class act and a great person for everybody's kids out there to be watching and role modeling for.
0: Thank you so much, Matt. And look, Clay and I have a lot of fun with this. Like, you know, I don't like sport. I mean, I actually played a lot of sports. I've watched a fair amount of sports throughout my life. I did sour on the NBA for a number of years because of the politics and the wokeness. And I would say this about anyone who we had that talk back, for example. And of course, by the way, you know, if someone wants to give me some heat for talking about it, by all means, they're welcome to. This is like the family table. Right. Anybody can bring up anything that's on their mind. But I would say, first of all, you know, the era of LeBron as the leader, if you will, of the NBA, the closest thing to a Michael Jordan of his era, although I'm still a Michael Jordan guy. As the greatest, as the GOAT, if you will. But I think Jalen Brunson is stepping up into being one of the, if you know, for some people he is the guy, but he is certainly one of the elite name brand players in the league. And the fact that he is a consummate professional, like whether you like basketball or not, and that's how I try to talk about these things, whether you enjoy the game for what it is or not, having somebody of his prominence who is, you know, he's married to his high school sweetheart, which I that sounds like, oh, Buck, who cares? No, these days, you know, we need more. And he's still married to her, right? I mean, we having public figures who are conducting themselves honorably and are doing things the way that we'd like to see our own children or grandchildren do them in this regard. I think that's important. I think, you know, we say we want more of this and then it's, oh, well, that stuff doesn't really matter. No, of course, when you're praising what should be praising what is praiseworthy, I think is always a worthwhile endeavor. And the fact that he clearly, you know, it really touches his heart when he has meetings with people, young people from Make-A-Wish Foundation, that he speaks so well about his teammates and is, it's like just truly a class act. And by the way, others, OG Anunoby, I mean, this team of New York Knicks, the way that they act in post-game, the way that they conduct themselves, from everything that I have seen and read, and I'm a relatively newcomer to this, but I observe what's going on in the news. They're really good ambassadors for the sport and for the league. And I think young people can look up to the way they act in general and say, well, that's the way it should be done. It's not the, you know, I haven't seen a lot of woke stuff. I haven't seen, and I would like, this is like, now I'm like borrowing the Clay Travis mantra here for a second. I do want sports to be something that are just to be enjoyed and to bring people together. And you can celebrate it for what it is. And it's something that's American and that's true and that's pure and that's good. And we all, that would be great. And it felt a lot more like that when I was a kid, certainly, and particularly the NBA, than starting around the, you know, early 2000s and, you know, really the Obama era. Everything just got super woke and got crazy. Guy in Albany, Oregon, not to be confused with Albany, New York. What's going on, Guy?
2: Hey, yeah, it's another Albany. I was just hearing you. I didn't know that. I watched some things about after the game on a clip the Knicks fans just celebrating, and that was great, but I didn't know that they harassed the other team going up to their hotel room. That's the kind of thing I've never liked, because I've grown up at a college town and stuff,

0: rooted for my team, but I never really liked it when everybody would boo the other team coming on. If you don't have another team out there, you don't have a game. And
1: yeah, I think you always need to show respect for the gladiators in the arena, so to speak. I mean, you need to, you know, as long as they're conducting themselves as professionals, which the San Antonio Spurs have been, you know, they've been fighting, they've been showing a lot of heart, and obviously they've gotten to the finals. They're a very young team. To me, you got to go into this and you got to give standing ovations to both sides and to show any, but just to also be clear, it's a very small, you know, it might be a few hundred people max who are outside of the, Guy, thank you for calling in, who are outside of the San Antonio hotel, but that's a really menacing and really stupid thing to do. And I actually think the league, you know, somebody maybe should say something about that just publicly, be like, guys, you know, maybe even one of the Knicks, it wouldn't be a bad thing to be like, hey guys, we don't do that. That's not how we are here. And that's not how anyone should be. You know, I will tell you this and cause we have the World Cup coming up too. More sports talk from Buck. Just wait till I start telling you guys about my new passion, which is padel, which is like a Latin American version of tennis mixed with squash, mixed with the pickleball. Anyway, that'll be another day. But the U.S. national team, when it goes to certain, particularly this has happened when they've played Mexico, but it's happened in other Latin American countries, the U.S. men's soccer team. And the fans like throw, you know, object and like pelt them with things as they're going in. I'm just like, this is such a disgusting, low class, stupid, low IQ thing to do. And you know, Americans certainly in soccer, I've never like we don't do that to teams that visit here and play, and that sort of thing should absolutely never happen, should never occur. So yeah, no, I agree. It was just the breaking stuff in the streets. You know, I went to college. I'm going to give a little bit of a hard time to Massachusetts. I went to college in Mass, and you know, right down the street from UMass Amherst. I was at Amherst College, and when the Patriots would win, there would be mobs that would like tip over cars and light things on fire. And when the Patriots would lose, there would be mobs that tip over cars and light things on fire in big games. I'm like, what is this, guys? Like, well, what are you doing? You're not there. This is entertainment. So I'll tell you this too. There are life lessons and there are things that you can take from sports that matter more, that matter beyond sports. But I also, this is entertainment. This to me is like movies or video games or, you know, what's the Mahjong, which my wife has gotten into recently. I didn't know this was also a bit of a phenomenon now. Are any of the Mahjong experts out there? My wife has really gotten into Mahjong. Mike in Fort Bragg, once again called Fort Bragg, North Carolina. What's going on, Mike?
2: Hey, what's going on, my friend? How are you doing?
1: I'm great, man. Thank you for calling in.
2: Great talk to you, man. I think a lot of you guys, awesome. You're doing good work, making a huge difference. What I wanted to say, I did motivational speaking. I was service manager, local dealership here, spent a lot of my life in service. Lou Holtz brings me up to him. His guys used to get in the end zone, and the first thing they'd do is celebrate, dance, throw the football, throw the helmet off. He said, listen. He said, I want you guys to do me a favor. And they looked at him. He says, listen, act like you've been here before. Most importantly, act like you're going back. The most thing about this is it's a team sport. We're individuals, but it's for one united force. And I just wanted to share that with you. I thought it was a great phrase that he had. I used to use it in a lot of my talking. And there's one other thing I want to say. Did you get a chance to see the speech on the young man from Harvard?
1: Well, I don't know which young man from Harvard. I'm not sure I know what you're talking about.
2: It was a graduate from Harvard, so he gave the speech to the class. 22-year-old gentleman, and the speech starts out like this. It says, it's going to sound like a punchline. There's a Muslim, a Christian, and a Jew. And basically what he talked about was his heritage, how he came to be, and most importantly, the united front of everybody understanding each other. So the speech he gave was primarily for understanding. I would encourage anybody to look at it. It's something I watched, and it's just like, wow, I can't believe
1: it. Was it this year's commencement speech? Is that what you're thinking? Is that what it was?
2: It was this year, yes, sir.
1: Yeah, okay. All right, so that's what that is. No, I didn't see it, but thank you for the heads up. I don't know. I'll definitely take a look. And yeah, the act as if you've been there before is a great way to approach really everything in life when it comes to success, because –

0: happy Spurs fans. You know, the bounce of the ball does make a difference in all of these things, but that's true in life in general as well. And, you know, if you maintain as your foundation a relationship with God and with your family and remember what is most important, yeah, of course, you've got to celebrate wins, but you always have to remember who you are along the way, because where there are wins, there will also be losses. And I think that hubris is unfortunately the undoing of many a great person, because they lose that sense of who they are and they no longer maintain that ballast, which is humility. By the way, I see a lot of that in Jalen Brunson, which is why I was thinking about this morning. A guy who could be, you know, just decked out in $3 million of gold and jewelry and everything and about to start his own, you know, hip hop video or country music video or whatever genre he likes. You know, he could be doing it. He's like, I'm a professional. My team is what matters to me right now. We're trying to deliver for our fans. We're trying to put out a great product. And until this is done, it's not done. And I'm telling you, so again, whether you like sports or not, whether you like me talking about sports today or not, you're showing up to the factory floor. You're showing up to your job in the office or out in the field or whatever it is you're doing. That mentality will always put you in good stead. I'm a professional. I do what I do. DJ Shipley, whom I'm a huge fan of in general, former DevGrew operator. You know, was on very well known from the Sean Ryan podcast some years ago. He just has a very simple phrase: be a pro. Be a pro. And you say, oh, okay, well, yeah, for you, sure. You know, you're built like Leonidas from 300 and, you know, you're this like super trained Navy SEAL and everything. Yeah, but his point is whether you're a Navy SEAL or a plumber or an NBA player or a school teacher or whatever it is, be a pro. And what does that mean? It means act as if. It means bring the skill set to bear, but know that you're always still a student. Know that there's always more for you to learn. Know that there are other people who will be better than you at certain things, if not better than you in the entire field, and you should want to learn from them and not ever feel like you should avoid them because of ego or anything like that. Be a pro. DJ Shipley, he's got it right. He actually has really cool t-shirts that say that on it from GBRS Group. Anyway, just putting that out there. That's and Jalen Brunson, to me, among the other Knicks players too, exemplifies that ethos, and that is something you can take from this basketball series that I think is worthwhile, no matter what you think of sports, no matter how woke the NBA is or anything else. A couple of years ago in October, I had family members caught up in that Hurricane Helene. You remember this? It devastated a lot of Western North Carolina, and they were right in the thick of it. And our family couldn't reach one another because of power outages, cell phone disruptions, but they had their rapid radios. I was talking to them the next day on their rapid radios. These are modern day versions of walkie talkies, and they're something that are really important to have as part of your preparation plan. Rapid radios have the capability of connecting with people coast to coast, just a single touch of a button and you're talking. For us, hearing their voices, of course, was a relief after Helene, but we were also able to help them get what they needed. So there's no other way to say it. Rapid radios were a difference maker. So there's no complicated setup or technical headaches. And it's a great Father's Day gift, right? So all he has to do is turn them on and start talking. One push button and you're talking on these rapid radios. 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

0: Welcome back into Clay and Buck. Bobby in Birmingham, Alabama. What's going on, Bobby?
1: Hey, I wanted to let you know that I play a lot of Mahjong, and it's basically our version of your 18 holes of golf. The guys play golf, the girls go play Mahjong.
0: My wife really likes it, and I never thought, is it kind of like a card game? I don't even really understand what it is.
1: It's a Chinese tile game. It's a mixture of a lot of different things. It's got some luck. It's got a lot of skill. We say it's great for our neuroplasticity. And this way, we can spend a lot of money on tiles and mats, and the guys spend more money on golf clubs, so we'll never meet that.
0: Well, Bobby, thank you for educating me on this one a little bit, and I hear you. By the way, I don't do golf just because I know that if I really get into it, it's going to be too much time away from other things that I have focus on. As I get older and maybe have more time that I, you know, right now I got a young baby at home. So I'm holding off on golf. I'm not throwing any shade at golf. I'm just saying I don't have the time. Unlike Clay, who is apparently out on the 15th hole right now, I don't have the time for golf. You know, I have responsibilities like this show. But yeah, my wife Carrie loves Mahjong. That's been really fun. Tommy in Florida. What's going on, Tommy? Oh, Tommy's gone. Okay. Well, that's a shame. John in Bergen County. What's going on?
2: Hey, how you doing? Love the show. I listen almost every day. I just wanted to comment about game three of the playoffs.
0: Sure.
2: The Spurs came out that night. They were playing, street ball. They were taking cheap shots from Brunson the whole night. And they were laughing when the refs didn't call him, and they tried to get under his skin, and he behaved like a gentleman.
0: Oh, absolutely. Thank you, John. And, there's a jet. That's a very good, I keep saying classy, but Brunson very much conducts himself like a gentleman. And again, people are saying, oh, Buck, but I thought you think the NBA is woke. Guys, I think you all know, the Knicks win. It's the biggest news story in the country right now. It just is. It's that and maybe some of the Iran strikes, which I will be talking about, but that's it. And we're a news talk program, so I can't ignore the biggest story in America right now. Whether you think it matters or not, a lot of people do. But we're going to talk to Ryan Gerdusky about Iran, about California voting, about politics. That's coming up later.
3: 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Clay Travis and Buck Sexton.

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1: Hi, Michael. The conflict in Iran has been moving energy prices around. Where do things stand, and why does it matter for the Fed?
2: Sure, Monica. Energy is a big swing factor for inflation, and the Iran conflict has kept it front and center. Brent crude, the global benchmark, is still up more than 30% from a year ago, though it's eased to around $93 a barrel after the pause in fighting a while back. And if the Strait of Hormuz, a key shipping lane, stays disrupted, forecasters see oil climbing back towards $105. With prices firming and the job market still strong, the Fed's two goals, full employment and stable prices, are out of balance. So the conversation has shifted from rate cuts to a possible hike as soon as December.
1: And you pointed to another force pushing rates higher, which would be government debt. Can you unpack that for us?
2: Yes, and this one gets less attention. Here in the U.S. and around the world, governments are spending more than they take in. That means issuing a lot more debt. When investors hold all those bonds, they demand a little extra yield to do it. The extra yield has a name, the term premium. The 10-year treasury yield has crept up to over 4.5%. So two forces are leaning the same way, firming inflation and a growing pile of government debt. Together, they point to higher for longer rates for the foreseeable future.
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13: Fairbanks area weather. It's a beautiful Thursday. Mostly sunny skies. Should be partly cloudy tonight. Lows will drop down to the middle 40s. And for Friday, partly sunny. Highs in the lower 70s. But we have a slight chance of showers. Maybe even a thunderstorm in the afternoon.
14: Currently in downtown Fairbanks, we have 45 degrees.
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0: Second hour of Clay and Buck kicks off now. We're joined by Savannah Hernandez, Turning Point USA Frontlines reporter. She was covering the trial of Carmelo Anthony, which we know ended with a guilty verdict and a 35-year prison sentence for Anthony. Savannah, thanks for being with us.
1: Thank you so much for having me.
0: Tell us, were you there? You know, give us the full scope before we get into some of the aftermath here. You were there each day. What was it like, you know, inside, outside, the courtroom, some of those atmospherics of your reporting?
1: Sure. So getting inside of the courthouse was in itself extremely difficult because the judge in this case really put a lot of security protocols in place to try to keep this, you know, trial as secure as possible. So I was able to go inside for jury selection, and that's when I saw, you know, first look at Carmelo Anthony. And the jury selection process was really interesting in itself because the way that it worked is the courtroom itself was sectioned off for friends, family, and then just six members of the media. But then there was a separate room where the actual jury selection and then the trial was being live streamed to. And then people could line up every single day, you know, members of the public. And there were 27 spots for that room. However, people were lining up as early as 3 a.m. to try and get into this trial. You know, the judge, one of the security protocols that he had put in place was that there was a curfew on courthouse grounds. So nobody could be at the courthouse from 11 p.m. to 6 a.m., but people would line up on the public sidewalk as early as 3 o'clock in the morning to try to get a spot in line for this alternate, you know, room that was open to the public. So very competitive to actually even try to get into the courthouse at all. However, again, all of the action on my end was outside because you did have groups of Carmelo Anthony supporters that were there every single day. I got there last Monday, and I wanted to be there for the jury selection process, and the Carmelo supporters were there since day one of this trial. On top of that, I noticed as well that people began donating to Carmelo Anthony's Give, Send, Go as well as soon as the trial started last week. So that was a little bit of what the actual scene was like being on the ground. Like I said, I was able to get into the courthouse for jury selection, saw that first look of Carmelo Anthony, who, again, you know, as everybody has seen now that his booking photos have been released, he did shave his head. He had a very youthful look, youthful appearance. One of the things that his attorney was trying to do since the start of this case and during jury selection was refer to Carmelo Anthony as Mello as a way to, you know, again, this is my opinion, try to bolster that very youthful appearance, that youthful look, and then this youthful vibe surrounding Carmelo. So, again, that was kind of just what it was like being on the ground there.
0: What were, tell me about some of the, because the videos have gone, and I think some of them are even your videos, have gone very viral online of the Carmelo Anthony supporters outside saying some pretty jaw-dropping, eyebrow-raising things, especially after the verdict was announced. What percentage of them would you say were black? What were some of the things that were, you know, what was that like? Were they squaring off with supporters of Austin Metcalf's family? I mean, take us to some of the melee outside the courthouse day-to-day, and particularly after the verdict was announced.
1: Sure. So I unfortunately was not on the ground for the actual verdict. I had a legal meeting that I had to be at for my Minneapolis case. However, I was there the entire week prior. And again, we did see the footage that came out as the verdict was read when the verdict first came out. And it's exactly what I was expecting. Now, the week before, these Carmelo Anthony supporters were extremely aggressive. I had gone up to them last week on Monday or Tuesday when I had first gotten there, and I basically just wanted to ask them very basic questions. Why are you here? Why is this important to you? You know, what are your thoughts on this trial? And they were extremely aggressive. And at first I thought, okay, maybe they know that I work for Turning Point USA and they feel like that isn't a friendly media organization. However, as the, you know, the national media started showing up, they had this exact same reaction to everybody. And There was a local reporter there who had tapped on the shoulder of one of the leaders who was leading the chants, such as, you know, our black youth deserve protection too. All of them were wearing We Decree Carmelo Anthony Will Be Free shirts. And they were there chanting about how Carmelo Anthony was without a doubt innocent. They were not following the trial. They were not following the facts of this case. They were there every single day simply to declare that Carmelo Anthony was innocent. And anybody in the media who tried to speak with them was met with a lot of aggression. So going back to this local reporter, he tapped on the shoulder of one of the leaders of this group to simply try to get his name for the story that he was writing. And this Carmelo supporter acted like this guy tried to punch him in the face. And a mob quickly formed around him, and others had to hold this leader back. So this was one of the most aggressive groups I have ever encountered. I've covered protests for years, and this is one of the most aggressive. They would not let any media speak to them. Anytime anyone went over, simply to, again, get the name of their group, their organization, ask them a simple question, it was very aggressive. And then you did have Metcalf supporters that were showing up last week simply to wave American flags, and they were met with some of the most heinous racial slurs that I have ever heard. And again, going back to that aggression, it was quotes such as, you're going to be pushing up daisies just like Metcalf. If I was close enough to you, I would push you into the grave. And these were simply people that were there to support Austin Metcalf and his family. So that was, again, the week before the actual verdict was read. And then I did have friends that were on the ground for the verdict being read. They state that, again, there was a large group that was there. However, it was a few key actors, all of them, yes, African-American, who were very vocal, very aggressive, very angry about this guilty verdict. But again, this was not surprising at all to me based on what I had seen last week in terms of these supporters really not caring to follow the trial and really trying their hardest to make this about race, when in reality, it was about Carmelo Anthony murdering Austin Metcalf. Again, nobody on the witness stand brought forward race or how this was, you know, anything that was tied to race or racism at all. However, for some reason, multiple black activists tried their hardest to make this a racially divisive story and tried to highlight how this entire trial was somehow tied to white supremacy and racism.
0: Well, you might have heard or seen, Savannah, that member of Congress Jasmine Crockett, this is Cut 26 team, you just got to hear this, actually. I wanted to have you react to it. Play 26.
2: 35 years for a kid who had decided to go under a tent that was not his team's tent as it was raining and simply didn't want to be put out in the rain by some random kid that he didn't know who was larger than him. Listen, a lot of people don't know what it is to live as a black person in this country, but just like you can give the benefit of the doubt to so many police officers when they go out and they shoot some black unarmed person, even though they are trained, the fact that there was little to no mercy seen or humanity seen when this black boy said that I was scared.
0: People don't know what it's like to live as a black person in this country, she says. Everyone, including eyewitnesses who were black, agreed that Carmelo Anthony just dared someone to try to actually put a hand on him to move him from the tent and then stab the kid in the heart.
1: Exactly, Buck. And again, what the defense tried to argue was labeled as disastrous by, you know, multiple people, by many media members of the media. The defense had no defense, quite frankly, of Carmelo Anthony, and even the witnesses that they called forward stated that Carmelo Anthony was in the wrong and that he provoked all of this. Again, you know, Jasmine Crockett coming forward and trying to frame Carmelo Anthony as the victim in this situation is quite frankly disgusting. She also went on her podcast and stated that she wasn't sure if the knife that Carmelo Anthony used could be labeled as a, quote, deadly weapon.
0: Since you mentioned it, we have that. Play 29, guys.
3: Was it a switch? I don't know what he had.
4: It was like it seemed like it was a multi-tool, almost like a Swiss Army.
3: Like with like with the little scissors and everything and whatever. Mm-hmm. So it was small.
4: Well, I would argue the size of it alone, you wouldn't even think it's a deadly weapon.
0: She thinks that the weapon used to kill someone is not a deadly weapon. I think that's actually, Savannah, in many ways, kind of a perfect encapsulation of Jasmine Crockett's legal thinking and capabilities.
1: Exactly. And it's so frustrating, too, because we have such a strong victim mentality in this country that you have a cut and dry case of murder and the jury was able to deliberate on this in mere hours. This trial actually happened very quickly. Let's not forget that it really started last Thursday. And then from, you know, Thursday to Tuesday, the jury saw everything that they needed to and they were able to come to this guilty verdict very quickly because, again, like you just said, Buck, even, black teammates, black people who were there that day stated that Carmelo Anthony was in the wrong in this case. So for a sitting congresswoman, thank goodness that she's not going to be reelected and we won't have to deal with her in Texas anymore. But for a sitting congresswoman to try to make this a racial thing, instead of just saying, you know what, looking at the facts of this case, this was a murder and this was wrong. It's really disheartening to see that this is the type of rhetoric that is coming out of some subsets of the black community. And I actually did interview a woman who was there in support of Carmelo. She went viral as well after the verdict was read off because she was basically saying, I have 5 kids. What am I supposed to tell them now? I had interviewed her the week prior and I asked, if evidence comes out that shows that Carmelo Anthony is guilty of murder and that he was not acting in self-defense, is the black community going to accept that? And she said, no, we're going to stand with ours regardless. So I don't even know how to begin to understand this mindset of we are going to stand by our own, whether or not they murdered somebody in cold blood, but it's a real problem in this country.
0: I'm wondering how many people were outside the courthouse, just roughly speaking, when you were covering this, and did you see any vocal non-black Carmelo Anthony supporters outside the courthouse?
1: When I was out there, I want to say there was 30 to 45 for the day that the verdict is read off. I know that there was, you know, a much larger group than that. But when I was there, nope, they were all black supporters of Carmelo Anthony. And again, they were very much trying to make this a racial thing. This was very much, we're not going to look at the facts of the case. We are solely here because he is the same color as us, and therefore he is innocent because he's another black American. Completely ignoring the facts of the case, completely ignoring the fact that an entire family lost their son. They have been going through this. And also, too, you know, one of the things that was kind of overlooked was the victim impact statements, right? You had Austin Metcalf's mother, father, and his twin brother, Hunter, basically talk about how much they have been grieving. Austin Metcalf's father stating that he has been filled with rage, telling Carmelo that he failed his own family. He failed himself. He failed society as a whole. Austin's mother coming forward and stating that Carmelo got out of this easy because he got 35 years, but she's been sentenced to a life without her son. And then Hunter simply asking Carmelo to look at him in the eye when he gave his testimony. Carmelo was unable to make eye contact with any of them. So it's really sad to see how this entire situation played out. Let's not forget as well that Carmelo's own family utilized this tragedy to fundraise, and they were able to raise $625,000 on behalf of Carmelo's, quote, defense fund. But again, that went toward putting them in a home that was almost $1 million. Initially, Carmelo was held on a $1 million bond, but they pled to a judge that they were in financial straits and they couldn't make bond, and they asked for that judge to lower, the bond to $250,000, which the judge ended up doing, and he was out on bond the entirety of, the lead up to this trial.
0: You know, Savannah, honestly, looking at some of those videos, and I know you're saying that the people you interviewed, and now it's, I can say, because you were there, all of the supporters of Carmelo Anthony at the courthouse, at least, were black. And from what some of them have said, I do not believe that they think that he is innocent. I think they know what he did. I think that the attitude of some of the people at courthouse was the white boy got what was coming to him, which is a different thing. I don't think that they think that Carmelo Anthony was innocent. I think that they're like, oh, you know, we got one on the other side here. We managed to take, there was way too much dismissing of the actual evidence in the case. I think that there are some people out there who have so much animus that they felt that, like I said, that then the white kid got what was coming to him here. And that was their attitude. It's not that, oh, Carmelo Anthony actually was acting to defend himself, because there was no self-defense case to be made here. Otherwise, I've told everybody, if somebody bumped you in the subway, you could say they assaulted me, so I had to pull out a gun and shoot them. I mean, there has to be a reasonable standard. Thank you for the reporting you've done on this, Savannah. And Savannah Hernandez, everybody, TPUSA. And let us know how your trial, I know this is from, We got to go to a break here, but this is from up in Minnesota where you were assaulted by anti-ICE lunatics, right?
1: Yep, they've all filed restraining orders on me, so I now have to go back to Minneapolis to go fight those. So update on that case there.
0: All right, keep us in the loop, Savannah. Thank you so much. Born on America's darkest day of September 11th, the Tunnel to Towers Foundation has been helping America's heroes ever since. 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Shannon tragically lost her life in a suicide bomb attack in Syria. 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

0: Welcome back in here to Clay and Buck. Caller Kyle in Ohio wants to react to Savannah Hernandez telling us about the coverage of her coverage of the Carmelo Anthony trial. What's up, Kyle?
1: Hey, how you doing? In some of these cases, especially the racially charged ones, I don't understand why, in a court of your peers, why the rest of them have this thing videotaped and have it out for everybody to see the whole trial so that people can see that there's black men and black kids, testifying against another black kid. And then instead of the black community that's already made up their mind that this kid's innocent, rather than just take it
0: Kyle, it's a very, I just want to answer what you're saying. So thank you for calling in. It's a very good question. And it varies a lot. Federal courts have pretty strict bans against like broadcasting that they don't allow camera. I mean, they don't allow like video camera streaming, that kind of thing of proceedings. And in state court, there's a little bit more flexibility. So this was a state court case. But if the judge feels like there are identities that need to be a little bit protected, for example, there were minors who were testifying in this case, he can say no media, cameras going, no broadcasting is what I mean to say of the trial. And also there's always this concern that the trial could become a media spectacle that actually influences the feelings of the jurors and maybe even the lawyers are going to start to play to the cameras more and things like that. But, it's an argument. I got to tell you, there's a both sides to it, Kyle. So I hear you on that. Sometimes I think it would be better if we had a real clear video record of exactly what was presented. Pure Talk is the cell phone company I use, and they have a new monthly low price for unlimited high speed data. You heard that right. Unlimited. 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
1: Police are searching for a suspect in connection with a shooting that critically injured a man at Fairbanks. The Fairbanks Police Department says the suspect shot a 41-year-old man near 15th Avenue. The victim was hospitalized in critical but stable condition. Police described the suspect as a short, skinny white man with red hair. A man named Dan Sullivan, who is running for the seat, currently held by U.S. Senator Dan Sullivan, is fighting an investigation into his candidacy. Alaska's news source reports Daniel James Sullivan Jr. of Petersburg has sent a letter to Lieutenant Governor Nancy Dahlstrom, calling her investigation inappropriate. The Petersburg Sullivan accuses Dahlstrom of coordinating with the press to generate a story and calls the investigation an unprecedented affront to his rights as a candidate. The concern is that Daniel James Sullivan Jr. could be running to trick voters into selecting his name instead of the incumbent Senator Dan Sullivan. I'm Monica Nelson.
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18: Fairbanks area weather. It's a beautiful Thursday, mostly sunny skies. Should be partly cloudy tonight. Lows will drop down to the middle 40s. And for Friday, partly sunny, highs in the lower 70s, but we have a slight chance of showers, maybe even a thunderstorm in the afternoon.
19: Currently in downtown Fairbanks, we have 45 degrees.

0: Welcome back in here to Clay and Buck. President Trump was poised, as of this morning, for big, beautiful strikes all over Iran. The biggest strikes. We're going to kick their butts, all that stuff. He has canceled those strikes as of now. Breaking news. Different news outlets are currently reporting on this. So Trump has canceled the new strikes. So we had some strikes going on. And we were told there's going to be a lot more, and now there's not going to be a lot more. This was from this, just so you kind of know the context. This was from Trump this morning. This is cut four. Play it.
1: There will be more bombing tonight. It'll be a bigger, more powerful. Don't forget, we've knocked out all of their anti-aircraft. They don't have any they have nothing. I mean, they may get lucky with a shoulder weapon or something, but for the most part, you know, they have no defense. They're finished. But the papers, the media refuses to write it. They're finished. We can walk in there tomorrow. We could take soldiers. I don't want to have boots on the ground. But if I wanted to, we could put a small group of soldiers and take over the whole place.
0: Okay, so let's unpack this a little bit together. President Trump here says that the Iranians are finished and that their Air Force and their Navy and anti-air defense, notably, are essentially gone, have been taken out. And so I think the next fair and necessary question is, okay, they must know that too. So why is there no deal? So I will sit here and say to you, I have just said out loud what President Trump says he wants the media to say, which is that we have completely obliterated a lot of aspects of their military, have total dominance over their skies, can hit them basically anywhere we want to in the country. All of that is absolutely true. Why don't we have a deal yet? Right? Like, if we're just going to be intellectually honest about this for a minute, I mean, and by the way, maybe the deal is going to be announced in the next 2 days, the next 2 hours. I don't know. But I know that I've been told for weeks now, they're about to sign, and they haven't signed. If somebody, let me take it back. Trump would take it this direction. Trump would appreciate this, I think, himself, as a real estate guy. If you were selling, here we go. I said, CNN, the deal has been approved. This is now, we have this now? Okay. Because I was about to say, if you sold your house to somebody, and everything is agreed to, and they won't sign at the bottom of the page, there's clearly a problem. Saying now that the deal, CNN is now reporting the deal is approved by Iranian leaders. Okay, finally, it seems. Now, I don't know exactly what's in the deal. I want to see what the deal looks like. But this had been the missing piece for quite some time now. We were told the deal is imminent. The deal is going to be done. It's going to be done. It's going to be done. So now it makes sense that Trump hit them last night and as of this morning was going to be hitting them again. And it seems that that pressure has resulted in something happening. This is in real time, by the way, so I'm not checking to see exactly because we were just told that the strikes were on hold. And now we are just being told that there is a deal. Let me see. I want to get more. Guys, as we're getting more information on this, discussions and final points have been approved by Iranian leaders. That is what CNN is reporting right now. Okay. If this is in fact true, meaning the reporting is accurate, I want to know what's in the deal. I'm going to be honest with you about this deal. Here we go. Trump. Okay. I was waiting for this one. So this is what happens. Guys, this is all breaking in real time. So I'm here with you. This is from President Trump just minutes ago. I'll read it to you from his Truth Social. Based on the fact that discussions with the Islamic Republic of Iran have been brought to the highest levels of Iranian leadership and approved, I have, as President of the United States of America, canceled the scheduled strikes and bombings against Iran this evening. Discussions and final points have been, in both concept and great detail, approved by all parties involved. including the United States, Israel, Saudi Arabia, UAE, Qatar, Turkey, Pakistan, Bahrain, Kuwait, Jordan, Egypt, and others. The naval blockade will remain in full force and effect until this transaction is finalized. Time and place of the signing to be announced shortly. Donald J. Trump, President of the United States of America. Okay. This is now the closest, clearly, that we have been to the deal. That's what I was like, we could have a deal in 2 days, 2 hours, let's see. And that was actually 2 minutes for us to get a deal. So this is looking like it is almost signed, sealed, and delivered. I want to see what is in it, because there have been ongoing negotiations with all these different parties involved that that I'm sure involved plenty of horse trading, if you will. And in that respect, we need to see what has happened here. I will tell you that until we know what has been agreed to, it's really hard to know how much of a final victory this is against the Iranian nuclear program. I am hopeful that this is going to end up being exactly what Donald Trump has set out from the beginning, which is not only an agreement to take steps. And remember, I'm setting out this framework beforehand so that we can all be honest with each other about how this is actually turning out. An agreement to take steps that are both verifiable and enforceable so that Iran cannot reconstitute parts of its nuclear weapons program. Right? That's what really... So what that doesn't mean, and again, I haven't seen the text of the deal. No one has yet. What that doesn't mean is we're going to spend the next 90 days figuring out what the steps are, so we've agreed to that. That is an agreement to form an agreement. That's like a committee to talk about the committee. That would not be... And now Trump has said all along, he will not do that. I want to see what he does here, because we've also been hearing for weeks and weeks, the deal is about to happen. It's about to happen. Now it seems like it's finally happening. After quite a bit of wrangling and delay, I hope it's a great deal for America and a great deal for the region, because one, we've had quite an expenditure of military resources on this. Two, the price of gas is a major, people can like it or not like it, it is a major political liability right now in a midterm election year, if it were to stay this high. And three, of course, I don't want us to be in a situation where we've done this and then this has to be done again in the future, or we realize the hard way. You know, I can tell you right now, if the deal is not a good deal, Iran would, because of the oil revenue that it has, or that it would have with the strait fully reopened, Iran would be able to reconstitute. It didn't have much of a navy to begin with, my friends. And its air defenses, it will buy them from Russia, from China, from North Korea. It'll restock missiles. It'll do all of those things again if the regime stays. I will also note, regime change is not even a discussion anymore. That's not even talked about. So that's off the table. The regime is the regime. The new leadership is whoever we are left with, or whoever they're left with after we took out a lot of their leadership class with bombs or missiles or combination of the two. So that has been this process up to this point. I can tell you that if after today we're told that they didn't show up to the signing, or they haven't agreed or something, I'm going to be pretty salty about that, because there's only so many times I think we can be told, we the American people can be told, it's done, it's done, it's done, and it's not done. So I'm the first one who's going to say I hope that this is fantastic and that President Trump has this all buttoned up and ready to go. And if he achieves with this what he has set out to, and what he seems very confident that he not only will, but maybe is in process of doing, right? It's not just he said this is the mission. It seems like he has made a major step forward here to achieving that mission. If he were to take it to the steps, or take it to the point where he says we are going, it would be a masterstroke of foreign policy and national security strategy, the likes of which we haven't seen since really the fall of the Berlin Wall and Reagan and the defeat of the Soviet Union. I mean, this would be region transforming for the Middle East. So I am all about this. I am like, it's like Donald Trump is the Knicks here and I'm a Knicks fan. I want them to win. But the game has not been decided yet. So that's just so you understand where my psychology is on this. And if somebody says to me, well, the Knicks have already won, Buck, I'd say, well, no, actually, they haven't. Okay, so let's not. And don't tell me they've won until they win. Don't tell me that Trump has this done until it is done. And that includes seeing what the deal is with all these different parties involved in this. Because the Iranians are, this is what they, when I say the Iranians, I mean, I'm not talking about like our Persian friends who live in Los Angeles and are all rooting for a better country for those who are left back home in Iran itself. I'm saying the Iranian mullah, mullocracy, the IRA.

0: So let's see what this deal actually looks like. But that was quite a turnabout from, we're going to hit them again with massive strikes. Trump is saying that we're going to hear where the signing is going to occur. There are a few phases beyond that as well, because what you really hope is that whoever's doing this signing is really calling the shots in Iran. What happens if someone shows up and signs this thing and then they end up taking a dirt nap because somebody takes them out when they go back home, right? We don't even know. We haven't even heard who the leader is going to be. It's not going to be, as Clay calls him, Little Mo, I don't think. I don't know who it will be. Probably their foreign minister or something will show up and have the scepter of authority of the Iranian people, at least theoretically, in his hand as he does this. But this would be region defining and stabilizing if, in fact, Trump gets to where he says we're going. So, I like I've been telling you all along, I'm a Trump fan. I'm a Knicks fan. I want victory. I want this to go the distance. But Trump still has to get it to game five or game six here, so to speak. We have to see the deal. We have to see what's in it, see what's signed, and then how it's implemented. So this will be something of a process. And I think we need to keep an eye on all of that. So last night, I was having some drinks. If I'm going to be honest, I was having Perrier with lime because, I don't know, I can't really handle booze like I used to. I'm getting old. But I was really comfortable because I was wearing Cozy Earth pants. I have these navy-colored, everyday Cozy Earth pants that I can get away with wearing with a sport jacket, but they're also so comfortable I can throw on a t-shirt and sneakers, and they're like pajamas level comfort, but they look slick, they look good, they're very breathable. I love my Cozy Earth threads. When I'm traveling on business, Cozy Earth is my go-to for the pants, the polos, because like I said, I really want comfort, but I gotta look somewhat presentable, even though I'm a radio host, right? Gotta look somewhat presentable. So I know a lot of the dads out there, they want to be in that realm as well. You probably got a dad, you got a husband or there's a dad. He wears like a really kind of a tattered old golf shirt a lot now. It's time for an upgrade. Maybe time to get something new, a little snazzy. Cozy Earth can hook that up. 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I mean, I go to bed at night on Cozy Earth sheets. I wake up, I go downstairs, I have my coffee and I snuggle up with Ginger Spice and Carrie under a Cozy Earth blanket. 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
4: 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Hey!

0: Welcome back in here to Clay and Buck. Let's take some callers. Keith in South Carolina wants to chat. What's up, Keith?
1: Hey, how you doing? Thanks for taking the call, Buck.
0: Yes, sir.
1: I wanted to say that I agree with you 100% about don't tell the American people there's a deal till there's a deal. Second, this is just kicking the can down the road. For 47 years, they've never honored a deal with any country. They've never kept a deal. And this is kicking the can down the road for another president down the road to have to deal with them again. You know, enough is enough. It's time that it's the Khomeini's got to go.
0: Thank you so much, Keith. I would tell you, as a probability matter here, that's where I've been all along. Iranians bending the knee fully and finally on this in a way that this will not still be a problem for future presidents. I say that hoping that I'm wrong, but I also am not going to be told that when this is done or if it's not done, you know, we're going to call balls and strikes here on this one. All right. I've been to this dance before with Iraq and with other matters where people want to tell us one thing when we all see another. Let's see where Trump takes this. I hope it's the grand slam that he has been promising and assuring us is coming. But yeah. Don't tell me another time a deal is, if we don't have like word in the next 24 hours about where the signing is and everything else, I'm going to start to get a little suspicious about some of this stuff. Jerry in Florida, what's going on, Jerry? Jerry in Florida, going once.
2: I'm here.
0: You go, Jerry. What's up? You got to talk fast, man. We got a minute. Go.
2: The IRGC or the Iman, they can't surrender. They're billionaires. They got money all over the place, probably gold bars everywhere. They could just leave town. They don't care if Trump nukes the whole place. They'll live a life of kings. They'll go to, you know, I'm sure that Chicago or New York City would welcome them in. They could live like kings there. So why should they surrender? They don't care about the people.
0: Let's go with Brian. Thank you, Jerry. Brian in West Virginia. What's up, Brian? We got 40 seconds.
3: Yeah, hey, I used to train with Iranians back during the Shah days in the Navy, and what I've learned by the people, the Persians that I knew back then in the day, is that their entire culture is based on pride and losing face. So if an insubordinate would cause a subordinate to lose face, they were eliminated. And until we remove this regime, it will never change. And American people have to realize this. I mean, I know of people that were killed because they failed our courses in the Navy. It'll never change until.
0: Yeah, they're a tough and stubborn enemy. Thanks for being with us. Ryan Gruduski coming up in a minute. We'll talk L.A. mayor's race and more.
4: Speaking truth and having fun. Clay Travis and Buck Sexton.
0: Before the burgers hit the grill and fireworks light up the sky, take a few minutes to remember what Independence Day is about. 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
13: President Trump is canceling new strikes on Iran. He said in a Truth Social post today that his decision is based on the fact that discussions with Iran have been brought to the highest level of Iranian leadership and approved. He also said that final points have been, in both concept and great detail, approved by all parties involved. A lockdown at the Pentagon is over after a reported hazardous material incident. Pentagon spokesperson Sean Parnell said normal operations have resumed after testing confirmed no hazard existed. Earlier, he confirmed systems within the Pentagon detected an air quality issue necessitating precautionary measures. Millions are set to be impacted by severe weather. NOAA's Storm Prediction Center is upgrading the severe weather risk over Chicago and other parts of the Midwest. Strong thunderstorms were ongoing in parts of Nebraska, Iowa, Illinois, and Indiana earlier today, with additional thunderstorms expected to redevelop and intensify across the region later. Microsoft co-founder Bill Gates says his meeting with Jeffrey Epstein was a grave error in judgment. NBC's Hallie Jackson reports yesterday Gates testified before the House Oversight Committee behind closed doors.
14: Gates accusing the notorious sex offender of possible blackmail over Gates' extramarital affairs, saying he first met Epstein in 2011 in the interest of soliciting more donations for his philanthropic organizations. But Gates says he cut Epstein off when it became clear that was a dead end.
13: Gates says he never victimized anyone and that he never witnessed nor had any indication that Epstein was engaged in ongoing criminal conduct. The man accused of shooting and killing a Minnesota state lawmaker and her husband has pleaded guilty to federal charges. Vance Bolter was charged with shooting and killing Minnesota Representative Melissa Hortman and her husband. He reached a deal with federal prosecutors that took the death penalty off the table. The first trailer for Heart of the Beast is out now. Brad Pitt stars as a former Army Special Forces soldier who must escape the wilderness after his small plane crashes in Alaska. The film hits theaters on September 25th. I'm Chris Caraggio.
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9: Fairbanks area weather. It's a beautiful Thursday. Mostly sunny skies. Should be partly cloudy tonight. Lows will drop down to the middle 40s. And for Friday, partly sunny. Highs in the lower 70s. But we have a slight chance of showers. Maybe even a thunderstorm in the afternoon.
10: Currently in downtown Fairbanks, we have 45 degrees.
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0: Third hour of Clay and Buck gets going right now. We're joined by our friend Ryan Gerduski. He's the host of the It's a Numbers Game podcast, which is a fantastic place to get real insights, data, analysis on all the political stuff. You want to be smarter than your friends who think they know about politics? Listen to Ryan's It's a Numbers Game, and you can slap them around with polls, facts, figures, and data. Mr. Gerduski, always great to have you.
1: Thank you for having me again.
0: All right, I got a few things to talk to you about. First off, this guy Plattner in Maine. So now that he is the guy, you've been involved with political campaigns before, so you really know how this machinery operates. How formidable is this guy? How do you think Collins stacks up against him? Democrats, it seems, don't care about the Nazi tattoo, the, you know, maltreatment of women, blah, all that stuff. Where does this all shake out?
1: I mean, listen, Maine is a Democratic state. Maine has not voted for a Republican in many decades. It's also, ironically, the state that Ross Perot did the best in back in 1992 and 1996. So it has some working class, rustic populist feels to it. However, Susan Collins is a machine in the state. She's known as, especially for her constituent services, known as like the best in the state to get something done. So she's built in a lot of loyalty. She overperforms polls on average by 8 to 12 points. That being said, in a Democratic year, that may be enough to knock her out. He is formidable. You should not assume that because he's got all these scandals, he can't lose. Sorry, he can't win. He can win. Susan Collins is, you know, one of the toughest candidates to beat, though. So I would say right now it's 50-50 at best, that just because of her history of beating the polls. But on its face, on the polling just by itself, Plattner has the advantage. But because of her ability to beat everyone's predictions, I would say it's 50-50 at best.
0: What do you think this era that we're in now, I mean, how would you assess the whole, but Plattner is such a scumbag, he said bad things. I feel like the rule with Democrats is if they think the candidate can win and that is the person they need to win, it doesn't matter. I keep hearing, the next shoe is gonna drop and Plattner's gonna be out of this thing. I think a lot of shoes have dropped and nobody really seems to care very much.
1: Well, I was just in D.C. and I'm telling you, there are, from what everything I've heard from people who are legitimate, there are more shoes to drop that are actually even more serious than the allegations that already have come out. So wouldn't be surprised. That's why he keeps saying nothing real is coming out, but it is. But it's not a matter of if they can win. It's if someone can build a more political credibility by kicking another member of the party out. Kristen Gillibrand thought she was going to build a presidential race by knocking out Al Franken during the height of the Me Too movement. It's not how it worked in the end for Kristen Gillibrand, but it was all for her own political advantage. But in this era where progressives have a real stronghold on the party and are rising in political capabilities in the party, there is nothing you're going to gain from speaking out against Graham Plattner. Very few Democrats are willing to do it either, and a lot of them are either Jewish or very supportive of Israel, because Plattner's big thing is against Israel. I mean, that's really what unites the far left, is their hatred of Jews. So I think that's really where we're at, is it's not politically advantageous for someone to speak out against him. It may end up hurting their own chances and may end up, you know, seeing them face a primary challenge in the future. So that's,
0: am I right? Did Bernie Sanders endorse Plattner? Because what you just said there, it's just interesting to me. Bernie Sanders is a communist first and foremost, I guess.
1: Yeah. Oh, he's a big supporter. He was the first supporter.
0: Unbelievable that's where this is.
1: He was the first supporter. And look, I mean, Collins is going to fight like no one else did. It just depends on how Democrat a wave of a year is and if she can continue to defy gravity. That seat Maine has not elected a Democrat to the U.S. Senate in decades. It has been reliably Republican seats in the U.S. Senate, I think, going back since the 1970s. So we'll see if that trend continues and she's able to do it. But I would say there's more controversy coming for Graham Plattner, and maybe he doesn't survive, because what I've been hearing from D.C. people is way worse than what is already even out there.
0: Really? Well, for you to say that, you're not a catastrophist or a sky is falling guy. So if you're saying you're hearing really bad, I am curious
1: It's bad enough where they're saying, can we win the Senate majority without me? A number of Democratic consultants have said that, out loud.
0: Okay. Well, we'll keep an eye out for that for sure. Now, take us over to California for a minute here, because I'm going to tell you something, Ryan. I get a little bit of heat sometimes when I come on the air here, and not from everyone, but there are some in my beloved audience, some of the folks who are with us now listening, they get mad.

0: me when I say, guys, if we're going to say they're cheating, you have to tell me how and show me how you know the how, right? I'm not saying they're not cheating. I'm not saying I don't think Democrats cheat. I think Democrats would love to cheat as much as they can get away with, but it's not enough to just say they're cheating, they're cheating, they're cheating. Do we have yet any data of cheating to get, what's his name, Spencer Pratt out of this thing? Let's start with the mayor's race before we talk governor.
1: No, there is no evidence of broad cheating. I mean, there's a lot of anecdotal stuff you see online that is not evidence in itself. And if it was solid evidence, the DOJ would love to prosecute people in Los Angeles, especially Democratic activists. When you really think about it, the woman who came in second place, the city councilwoman, she, who with the unpronounceable name, she did not have the machine, the Democratic machine behind her. That was all Karen Bass. And of the two candidates, between Spencer Pratt and the city councilwoman, Spencer Pratt was the one that was easier to beat. So if the Democratic machine was going to steal this election for an easier race for Karen Bass, they would have sold for Spencer Pratt. He made a lot of news nationwide. But remember, L.A. has become much more Democratic over time. These major cities, New York, Chicago, Portland, you know, L.A., even Dallas and Austin have become sponges where if you have 45 genders and, you know, you weigh 500 pounds and your only dream is to work at Starbucks as a barista, you don't stay in Fresno. You don't stay in these little cities across the country or in rural America or even in red states. You all flock to the same places. And that's why a Mandani and a Brandon Johnson and this woman in L.A., this crackpot, can win, is because they have, you know, because Florida doesn't have these people anymore to my best degree, because they've moved all, we've had a student exchange program of crazies. So because all the Republicans left the blue states, all the nutbags from those red states have moved to the blue states, and the blue states have become bluer and much more extremely liberal. But here's what I say to people all the time. The thing that Republicans can win on in California this November is a ballot initiative to demand voting rights, it's voter ID. It's a big constitutional amendment. They just need a simple majority. The polls show it leading in a lot of the polls that voters in California want voter ID laws. The one thing that could have really upset the whole entire thing was if the Republicans didn't make the governor runoff. So if they were going to steal an election, they would have stole the governor's election, not the mayor of L.A. That means nothing to them because they were likely to win no matter what. But if Steve Hilton didn't make the ballot and Republicans had no reason to show up in November, well, then the chance of the voter ID law would have absolutely been much lower. That's the thing you have to think about, is why would they steal the race that doesn't matter and leave the race that does matter? And that's why it doesn't even make sense, the accusations they're throwing around.
0: So the governor's race, can Steve Hilton win this thing? Because we've been pushing for him from the very beginning when there were even other Republicans who were vying for the top GOP slot, if you will, among a very crowded race. Are the numbers there so that Hilton could flip this thing?
1: No, I mean, they're not. It's just California is a really, really tough state. And, the Republicans saw this surge in voter registration right after the election, and then it fell apart. Because at the end of the day, Republicans are getting out of California as much as they can. They're going to Nevada. They're going to Texas. They're going to Arizona. They're not staying in that state. And the people who are mostly Democrats. So Republicans have seen a voter registration drop over the last year. If he's successful, the one thing that Steve Hilton can do is get the voter ID law across the finish line, and he can try to get Republicans running for the state legislature across the finish line if he performs in the mid-40s. But that's it. Who knows? Maybe Becerra has a bunch of scandals. I know he's not well liked even among Democrats, even among CNN Democrats say that he's, you know, a complete imbecile and was the worst person in the Biden administration. That may be enough for Democrats in California. It's just that he has a D behind his name and they're not willing to change it up.
0: How are we looking for Senate control, would you say, right now, overall? Like, what are the key things you're looking at, and how do you think it's shaping up right now?
1: Well, I mean, obviously Maine's a big deal. Republicans have kind of written off North Carolina as just a loss. I mean, they're going to spend money there, but it's not looking good in North Carolina. The places that the good thing is that Republicans are gaining registration, a lot of swing seats for the House, if they're going to keep the House competitive. For the Senate, it's going to come down to really four places: Maine, Ohio, Iowa, and Alaska. Texas is 50-50, but I looked at the new Siena poll that just came out of the Texas A&M University, and there are actually, one in three Republicans don't know who Tallarico is, which is very, very interesting. And there are more undecided Republicans than there are Democrats. So I think Ken Paxton can finish across the line. I'm not super, super worried yet. Iowa, there's a lot of problems in the Midwest over the inflation because of the war. I've seen polls that even show tight races in Nebraska and Kansas because of it. The gas prices are over the top, and also the tariffs are very bad in Iowa. But most of the Iran war, Alaska, Dan Sullivan has a lot of problems on his hand. And people are already saying that, you know, Democrats could win Ohio. They say right now Democrats have the advantage in Ohio in both the governor and the Senate race.
0: Based on the numbers you're seeing, Ryan,
1: even internal Republican numbers that people were showing me, they were saying John Eustis does not have it right now. And Vivek Ramaswamy, who's doing marginally better because he's got a lot of money, is also not very likable, and he's struggling in some poll numbers. So those are the four races that will decide everything. Now, could a surprise happen in Michigan where Democrats are running a left-wing nut job? Of course. There could be surprises and scandals we don't know about. Of course, things could get better as far as prices, as far as oil prices. That would mean significant better chances in those four places. Republicans are really lucky that the map is so Republican this year. But those are the four states we're going to see whether or not Republicans retain the Senate. It's Ohio, Iowa, Alaska, and Maine.
0: Is it clear, as a point of political consensus, based on you're looking at the data, the numbers coming in all these different races and places, is the gas price thing the single biggest vulnerability the GOP has right now? Is that clear?
1: Gas and food. Yep, gas and food. It's all because, I spoke to Republican senators, and these were MAGA Republican senators, and they were furious over the Iran war. They were like, this is killing us. And, they were showing the internal polls in solidly red states where the Republican incumbent senator who was against a nobody Democrat was winning by low single digits. The gas prices and the food prices are really hurting them among their key demographic, which is working class whites. They are not doing as well with working class whites as they should because of those stuff.
0: Is that tying into why Plattner is a little bit more of a concern than he would otherwise be?
1: Yeah, and also Plattner has, Plattner's a concern because just Maine is a concern. Maine would have been a concern no matter who it is. Plattner's a concern because he created this image that is utterly false and fake. And the guy's got, more stories than Mother Goose as far as, I'm a redemption, I'm redeeming. He's constantly on a search for his own identity. And he needs to be in a psych ward, not running for U.S. Senate. that's just the case of it. This is we're all have it to bear to his emotional fallouts constantly.
0: What are you covering on Ryan? Just give everyone a little preview. What are you covering on It's a Numbers Game this week? The podcast on the Clay and Buck Network.
1: Great. So today, yesterday's episode was the DSA of Minneapolis released their policy platform that they want the Democrats to subscribe to. It includes giving back the state of Minnesota to the Native Americans. It's hilariously funny. Today's episode, or tomorrow's episode, is about Social Security and the fight over keeping Social Security solvent.
0: Fantastic, guys. 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Ryan Gruduski, thank you, my friend.
1: Thank you.
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0: Welcome back in here to Clay and Buck. We'll have to check in on this. You guys can send in emails to ask. Clay is golfing today with some of our fantastic sponsors on this program. So he is technically doing business for the show today. At least that's what I'm told. That's what the story is. But I'm hearing something about a hole-in-one. I don't know. I mean, that's just the rumor out there that Clay perhaps just stepped up there and hit a 300-yard drive hole-in-one. I don't know. This is what some people are saying. So you can ask him to answer for this rumor on Monday when he's back on the program. Also, we can officially welcome a new affiliate to the Clay and Buck family today. KNZR News Talk 1560 FM 97.7 is officially carrying Clay and Buck from 9 a.m. to noon Pacific time. So we are very excited about that. Thank you to KNZR World. And with that, let's see. Bill, speaking about the West Coast, Bill from Sacramento. This is C on the talkbacks. Let's hit it.
1: Your guest said that there's no real evidence that there's cheating going on at the mayoral race. But what about the videos of the homeless people getting paid to vote for Karen Bass? I think that's pretty compelling.
0: I've heard about this. I've heard about these videos. If think about it this way, okay, is that person going to give, would that person give sworn testimony? If that person gave sworn testimony, would it stand up under cross-examination? As in, would somebody be able to say, hey, this person who maybe lives on the streets and is a drug addict, their word can be taken on the issue of being paid to do it? Now, I'm not saying no, I'm just saying that's the standard that you should apply or would be applied to this, because you're talking about a criminal act. You can't go around and pay people money for their votes. So I think, remember, there was a big case about whether you can give out water to people in line even who are voting. When you say evidence of cheating, I also want to be very clear on this. I'm not saying there's no cheating. I'm not saying there's no evidence of cheating. I am just saying let's stay. What you did, Bill, is completely within the realm of what I'm asking for, which is point to what you see. Tell everybody about the thing, which in this case is paid off, unhoused, I think is the LA terminology, but homeless, paid off vagrants giving their votes in exchange for a couple of bucks. I would also think it'd be more than, I think even a homeless person would more than $2 for their vote, right? They'd probably negotiate it up a little bit. You know, I'm just, again, trying to gauge the veracity of this claim. But that's fair game. When you say, hey, I think they're paying off homeless people to vote, let's chase that down. That would be evidence. They're cheating because I like Spencer Pratt and I'm bummed out that that he's no longer in the mayor's race. That's a feeling. That's not evidence. And that's not going to stand up beyond just saying it out loud. We'll have Katie Zachariah on tomorrow, by the way, from California to talk about this. Israeli citizens are on high alert today, many of them anticipating attempted missile or drone attacks from hostile forces. It's been this way for the better part of nearly 3 years now, with some temporary pauses and ceasefire agreements. As a nation, Israel doesn't have nearly enough allies. We are, of course, their largest ally, the United States. That's not just during the Trump administration, but before as well. Ronald Reagan was a staunch supporter of Israel, respecting their interest in creating a self-sufficient country and one that stands by the principles of democracy. As America celebrates its 250th anniversary and Israel pursues its own freedoms, the International Fellowship of Christians and Jews, the IFCJ, reflects on the friendship between the United States and Israel, two democracies built on faith, liberty, and hope. 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
5: Anchorage city leaders are hitting pause on a major public safety overhaul. The assembly delayed a vote last night after a wave of public testimony raised concerns about transparency and oversight. Down on the Kenai, anglers gearing up. The Anchor River opening for king salmon fishing June 13th through the 17th. In politics, Senate candidate Mary Petilla is rolling out a new corporate tax proposal. Her plan would increase taxes on companies where CEO pay dramatically outpaces worker wages. Over in Kodiak, seafood processors are facing new environmental rules. A federal wastewater permit now bans the longstanding practice of dumping fish waste directly onto the seafloor. Companies will have to shift to cleaner disposal methods starting this month. And statewide inflation is climbing again, topping 4%, the highest in 3 years. I'm Monica Nelson.
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7: Fairbanks area weather. It's a beautiful Thursday, mostly sunny skies. Should be partly cloudy tonight. Lows will drop down to the middle 40s. And for Friday, partly sunny, highs in the lower 70s, but we have a slight chance of showers, maybe even a thunderstorm in the afternoon.
8: Currently in downtown Fairbanks, we have 45 degrees.

0: The deal is a very good deal. The problem with the deal is that it could be the greatest deal in history. They could wave the white flag of surrender. They could say, we surrender, we're finished, we've had it. The United States is the greatest power. Praise be to Allah. And they could do all of this. They could say it loud and clear. And the fake news would say it was a great victory for Iran. I mean, it's the craziest thing I've ever seen. We're killing them. They're finished. And yet, the fake news, just like with the election, the fake news is out there saying, wow, Iran is doing just so well. Trump is doing terribly. I watched it yesterday, one of the shows for 5 minutes. I haven't seen the show in a long while. This fake Joe Scarborough talking about how well Iran is doing. I'm saying, where do they come from? It's just the craziest thing.
1: President Trump, this morning, there he is. President Trump, big guy, we love you. Done amazing things for this country and continue to do so. Just tell us the deal is done and what's in the deal. I keep hearing how amazing the deal is and how we're not being, we need to be talking about how great the deal is, but we don't have a deal yet. Maybe we will tomorrow, I'm hoping. But we don't have a deal yet. It is not done. And I don't know what's in it. So this is the sort of kabuki dance that we're all in here of like, oh, but don't be fake news and say it's not the greatest deal ever. Okay, sure. Just, is it done? And what is it? I need those pieces of the equation. And I've been hearing from this White House for months now. They're on the ropes. They're finished. Okay, well, if they're on the ropes and they're finished, why is it so hard to get them to sign their name to the deal? Again, I am very much hoping tomorrow I could say, okay, signed, here it is, total surrender from Iran on the key points we need, mechanisms in place for enforcement that Trump can enforce and will, total victory, you know, put him on Mount Rushmore, biggest win since the fall of the Berlin Wall, yada, yada, yada. I'm hoping for that, but I'm not doing that until it happens, okay? And we're not going to get bullied into like, well, don't be like the fake news and not tell what a great deal it is. We don't have a deal yet. So what are we talking about here, folks? We don't even know what's in it and we don't have it. So what are we supposed to do? You know, we're being asked to run uphill on this one a little too much. Again, tomorrow, maybe totally different tune. Things will be great. We'll see. Something else, by the way, I wanted it because one of our callers called in about this. Again, I try to speak with clarity and precision about what I mean on issues like voter fraud and that when we talk about it, I want to talk about what the fraud is. Not, I think there's fraud. There are a lot of people out there who are just saying they cheated. Remember when you were a kid and you played, whether you were playing, you know, high school football or you're playing third grade kickball, sometimes there'd be a kid who's, you know, you cheated. Oh, the reps were bought off. Well, were they? Or did it just not go your way? In this case, we should make sure that we know the difference. LA has so many. We had Ryan Gerdusky on talking about this. So many crazy people. It keeps getting more Democrat. There's a whole system. You sit here, I sit here, and we say, but there's disorder and the spending and the fraud and the crime and the stuff on the streets. People who are of the leftist mindset say, but all the social justice, they're doing so much social justice. It's so great. And I'm one of the good people that supports it. And even if there's a crazy person peeing on my front door when I come home at night, at least I know that I voted for the social justice. You know, or the race communism or whatever it is. There are a lot of people who think that way and feel that way. I don't mean a lot like a hand. I mean millions and millions and millions of them in this country, unfortunately. And a lot of them live in Los Angeles. But our caller mentioned the report. Guys, who is this report from? I'm just reading the transcript of this. The homeless woman living on Skid Row. Is this like a local news report or who is this? Well, I'll figure that out and we'll play it. This is Cut 9. Here it is. Listen to the audio.
2: Did you vote?
3: Yeah.
2: Oh, you did for Karen Bass?
3: Yeah, Karen Bass. Right. That's her last name,
2: Bass? Karen Bass, yeah. Or Nithya Raman?
3: Karen.
2: They told you to vote for Karen?
3: Yeah, they had to sign a little thing.
2: And how much they pay you?
3: It was like $2.
2: $2? Oh, to sign off on a thing to vote for her?
3: Yeah.
2: And so they do this for everybody out here?
3: Yeah, they come out here all the time.
1: Okay, I mean, that here, they're telling me what this, who this report is from, which is important. Let me see. It was a James O'Keefe report picked up by the New York Post, and New York Post picked it up. Okay, so it's the Post, the Post sort of promoting that says L.A. needs, it's called L.A. needs Spencer Pratt. Guys, this, okay, this chain of reporting here is, you know, not ideal. We'll see about this. I just, it could be very real, but we need to make sure that we know. And keep in mind, there's always, in a lot of elections, there is some voter fraud. But this is the other part of the conversation. Is it an individual or is it systemic? Is it enough voter fraud to change the outcome of the election? There are elections where somebody double voted, and that's technically illegal. That's a crime. If you find somebody who double voted, that's not changing the outcome of an election for governor, mayor of a large city, or anything for that matter. So that's also something to take into account with this. I want us to be specific about it, because in 2020, there was so much that was not on the up and up about that election. There were so many areas of abuse of the system and malfeasance and breaking rules and courts allowing and everything else. But there were some people who were shouting the loudest, crazy people stuff. And then, you know, what happens is that everybody gets pushed aside with the, oh, you're part of the crazy people stuff. So this is why I like to keep it as to the facts as possible. Colby from New York wants to talk. He listens on WSYR. D, Colby, hit it.
4: Hey, Buck. Colby from Truxton, New York. Just wondering why your voice seems to be like an octave deeper today. Are you going to do some Barry White at karaoke later on?
1: Is my voice deeper today? It is hoarse because I was talking until late last night. Does my voice sound, if it's different, it is. Okay. Yeah, my voice is a little bit shot. And that's also, you might have, apologies for me clearing my throat a little bit. I try to do it away from the mic, but that's just irritation. Yeah, guys, it's from staying up late, watching the Knicks, and also talking to people late last night. Yeah, I have a horse. So that's your answer, Colby. Man, you guys have a good ear. The back of my throat is scratched up. So if I sound a little bit like, you know, you said Barry White, can't get enough of your love, baby. It's great tunes. This is why Clay and I, big throwdown on the show when he said R&B was all bad music. I'm not saying all R&B is good, obviously, but there is some really good R&B. Jeff in L.A. wants to talk. Jeff, what have you got for us?
5: Look, listen every day, never felt the need to call in, but I was just irritated enough. We all love Ryan Gerdusky, but I feel like he's doing something. I keep hearing, you know, on TV, Harry Enten, for example, but they keep strawmanning the conspiracy that people keep making fun of. No one thinks that Karen Bass is pulling the strings. She's a moron. But the L.A. mayoral race is actually a big deal. It would be a massive black eye to the Democrat machine. And also, like, what happened when Spencer Pratt looked like he won the runoff? He said he had 5 months to basically just destroy her and their policies. They don't want that. They couldn't afford that. The conspiracy is that they needed to get him out and they don't care who wins, or maybe they actually would prefer Rahman, but people keep trying to make it sound stupid, like, oh no, she'd rather have run against Spencer. That's the dumbest conspiracy. No one on the ground thinks that was the conspiracy. And also, from what I understand, Rahman, I believe, won every single dump of ballot dump from, what was it, like Friday to Monday or Tuesday, but she didn't even win her own council district. It's very weird. But yeah, I just feel like people keep strawmanning that and it's driving me crazy.
1: Well, so you're going to, and I wish Ryan was here to answer this, and maybe if he's listening to the show, he could text me what his response would be, because I obviously can't speak on his behalf. And look, I appreciate that you respect that Ryan does. He lives in the data. I mean, he's doing this stuff all the time. It sounds to me, Jeff, like you're speaking to what the motivations, like you disagree with the notion that the conspiracy's motivations would indicate that what happened wouldn't happen if there was a conspiracy, right? I know that's a little circuitous, but that's, I think, what you're saying. What I would just want to know beyond that, though, is, okay, so then what was happening or where was it happening? Because if we can't prove it, does it really matter what we think? So that's, and the DOJ, this Trump DOJ, and I do think this is a very valid point that Ryan brought up, they would be happy, to put it mildly, to bring a federal case against any individual entity, et cetera, that was involved in vote rigging of any kind, right? So, you know, racketeering or whatever it is that they would, that they would want to bring as a charge. Now, can they bring it if it's an LA mayor's race, you know, federal jurisdiction issue? That is interesting in and of itself. But I would just say, I want people to find the data and not tell me how ticked off they are about the loss, right? I need people to go out there and find more witnesses. I mean, if these people are being paid, okay, well, let's get them before a judge and let's get them to swear. Let's actually, you know, put this to task, because otherwise we just turn into people who whine when we lose as Republicans. And we don't want that. We've got to leave that to the Democrats. Thank you very much, Jeff, for calling in from LA. Where we also, you know, we have a huge audience in California as a state. We always say it's a blue state. We've got a lot of Republicans. A lot of Republicans in California. That's why people say, oh, why do you like New York City so much? Well, my family lives there for one, half my family.

0: I need to talk to the manager. People are being too loud on their phones, which, by the way, I think is a heroic move when people are being too loud on their phones in public. This is a montage. Play A on the listener talkback.
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5: They're called Todds, man. Come on, Todd.
6: A male Karen is a...
7: Sorry. Thank you so much.
8: Are you going giddy?
0: So, well done, Producer Greg. You guys all have different answers to the question, which means that there is no one answer to the question, right? I think the only one that appeared twice there was Kevin. A Karen is a Kevin. I feel like that's unfair to Kevins out there. Kevins in the audience, do you wish to defend your honor? Is this a thing? Are you known as a Kevin if you call for the manager as a guy? But I still stand behind what I said. People who go the extra mile to enforce norms and civility in public because no one else, it has to be some person who's going to do it. I'm going to tell you, I get it. A lot of servers in restaurants, I've come up against this, and I've talked to servers about it, and you know, they don't want to be the one that has to tell a patron, because the patron likes to get really aggressive and, you know, how dare you? I'm FaceTiming my, you know, they'll come up with some story, my ailing grandmother. And like, actually, it's, you know, some side chick that he's, you know, not telling his wife about. But whatever, the point is, like, they don't want to get involved. So somebody has to get involved. And there are heroes among us. They don't all wear capes. And some of them are named Karen. Apparently, some of them are named Kevin. Cyber hackers love a good challenge. They thrive off hacking into company databases. The goal is to steal lots of data, some of it possibly yours, and then sell it to the dark web. 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
3: Fairbanks area weather. It's a beautiful Thursday, mostly sunny skies. Should be partly cloudy tonight. Lows will drop down to the middle 40s. And for Friday, partly sunny, highs in the lower 70s, but we have a slight chance of showers, maybe even a thunderstorm in the afternoon.
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0: Kevins of America unite to stand up for their honor after some called it into question, I suppose, by saying that a male Karen is a Kevin. Kevin in Waynesville, North Carolina, you are first up at bat, sir. What say you?
1: That's me. I've been Kevin all my 70 years, and in Gaelic, Kevin means gentle lion, and I don't look like a male Karen, a heron, whatever it is.
0: Gentle lion. Interesting. Are there really any gentle lions? Yeah. That's a bit of a kind of an oxymoron, isn't it?
1: In Gaelic. Yeah.
0: No, I understand in Gaelic. I think sometimes they even call that Irish now, right? But I'm just saying,
1: well,
0: like
1: I am Irish.
0: Yeah, I've never met a gentle lion before. They generally are not so gentle. Thank you for calling in, though, Kevin. Thank you for defending the honor of all Kevins. I met Brady Quinn last night, and it took me a minute to realize. I was like, "Oh, this is the famous football man, Mr. Brady Quinn, and his wife, who's an Olympia. They're a lovely couple." And was chatting with them a little bit, and I found out that she has a Cane Corso, and I just thought this was so funny because here I was like, "Oh, you're dog people. I'm a dog person." And they're like, and they're just both lovely. I think Brady does Clay's former show on iHeart on sports radio, and he looks like Superman. By the way, the guy's like, man, this guy's square jaw. He's a handsome fellow, lovely wife. But we're talking about dogs, and I'm like, oh, I've got my dog is Ginger Spice, and she's so fluffy and sweet and cute, and she weighs 25 pounds. And, you know, she just sits on my lap and cuddles my feet. And I was like, what do you guys have? Like, we have a Cane Corso. I was like, whoa! I don't know how many of you have a Cane Corso, but those things, it's like a pit bull and a mastiff got together to create a dog that could bring about the end of days or something. I mean, those things are beasts. So anyway, I lost in the dog showdown there for sure. But Ginger Spice is cuddly and sweet. I'll be back with you tomorrow. I'll be home in Miami. We have some great guests lined up. We'll have a lot to talk about. Hopefully, we'll have a Trump deal. And maybe, I'll give you my pregame analysis for the Knicks in 6.
2: Speaking truth and having fun. Clay Travis and Buck Sexton.
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16: ABC News, I'm Michelle Franzen. At the White House, President Trump signaling a peace agreement with Iran is close.
17: We have a signing soon, and the documents are in pretty final shape, so we'll see.
16: A source with knowledge of the negotiations tells ABC News the deal is very close as mediators hit some breakthroughs. The president now backing away from new strikes against Iran. ABC's Stephen Portnoy has details.
18: What we heard the president say is that he has just spoken to the prime minister of Israel, the heads of Qatar, the UAE, Saudi Arabia, Kuwait, will soon be talking to Turkey. He said the Strait of Hormuz will be open. He mentioned that the U.S. has been engaged in what had been secret missions to take ships, oil tankers, out of the Strait of Hormuz, transiting them through to the global marketplace.
16: Just hours after FISA extension measures failed in both the House and Senate over Bill Pulte's role as acting DNI director, President Trump announced the nomination of U.S. Attorney and former SEC Chair Jay Clayton to lead the agency. ABC's Catherine Falders has more on Clayton's experience.
19: While he is a highly respected lawyer, he sits at the top of one of the largest and arguably one of the most important U.S. attorney's offices in the country. The question is, does he really have that much more national security experience than Bill Pulte, the previous person who Trump said was going to serve as acting, does?
16: Celebrations in New York City over the New York Knicks' last-minute Game 4 win last night against the San Antonio Spurs, leading police to arrest more than 50 people. Outside Madison Square Garden, New York police say due to rowdy fans and picking fights and climbing poles. Authorities say 10 officers were injured. And in Mexico, protests ahead of the World Cup's first match in Mexico City. Demonstrators using the high-profile event to bring light to other causes, including missing individuals. Mexico now co-hosting the World Cup with Canada and the U.S. You're listening to ABC News.
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2: In Texas, near the Mexican border, a driver of an 18-wheeler involved in a pursuit near the border is in custody, now facing charges of human trafficking. That incident ending in a dramatic rescue.
3: At the checkpoint near Falfurrias, Texas, Border Patrol agents ordered a secondary inspection of a tractor-trailer rig after a canine indicated something suspicious. But the driver sped away. Officers deployed spikes, flattening the truck's tires, but it kept going and, running on its rims, caught fire before stopping.
4: Hey, let's get some fire extinguishers!
3: Body-worn cameras captured state troopers' desperate attempts to open the trailer.
4: Get him out!
3: 39 people, thought to be undocumented immigrants, were rescued from the burning trailer while the driver was arrested. Jim Ryan, ABC News.
2: Vance Bolter, the man charged in the attacks against Democratic lawmakers in Minnesota last June, changed his plea to guilty today in his federal case. Bolter admitted he shot and killed Minnesota State Representative Melissa Hortman and also attempted to kill Senator John Hoffman and his wife Yvette. U.S. Attorney for the District of Minnesota Daniel Rosen discussed their decision on the change of plea agreement.
5: When you have a defendant that is prepared to plead guilty, take consecutive life terms plus to ensure that he never sees freedom again in his entire life, that was an opportunity that we just could not pass up.
2: Bolter initially pleaded not guilty to 6 federal counts. He still faces state charges in the killings. Michelle Franzen, ABC News.
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13: Fairbanks area weather. It's a beautiful Thursday, mostly sunny skies. Should be partly cloudy tonight. Lows will drop down to the middle 40s. And for Friday, partly sunny, highs in the lower 70s, but we have a slight chance of showers, maybe even a thunderstorm in the afternoon.
14: Currently in downtown Fairbanks, we have 45 degrees.
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18: I think they made that up. I've never heard of a country called Czechia. I'm just saying. That's there no country called Czechia. Oh, you're a little slow there. All right. It's Chuck Lemke on the microphone. So good. And if you're impressed with this, wait for the solo coming up. We're kind of missing the Daniel chorus to come in, kind of the backing vocals. Because he does that very well.
8: Well, coming into the studio, too, seeing Taylor Swift standing, looking at you, coming in the door, and she should have come up and have been part of this.
18: Rocky Barnett's cardboard, life-size cardboard cutout.
8: Life-size.
18: And she wanders, I swear, she wanders the building aimlessly, because you will see Taylor Swift anywhere in this building. And that cardboard cutout has been here for, what, 5 years or more? Probably.
8: I have not seen it before, that prime location.
18: Oh, you've seen it before, but not there.
8: No, I haven't seen it anyplace here.
18: She wanders around. She's all over the place in this building. And
8: she's avoiding me.
18: Maybe that's it. Yeah, she's. Yeah, let's just say your reputation preceded you, Chuck.
8: Well, she's saving herself for Kelsey.
18: I can't tell you how many times I've thought I was alone in the building, and I rounded the corner, and there was Taylor Swift, and I had like a sheer heart attack for half a second because I thought it was a real person. That's, kid you not.
8: It is that good of one. Now, I can't say much of anything because I have a cutout of Marilyn Monroe. It's not one that I had.
18: That'd be better than Taylor Swift.
8: Well, yeah, okay, not is now.
18: Okay, but in their prime. So is this the famous pose where she's standing over the grate and the air's coming up and lifting her dress?
8: It might be similar to...
18: It's the white dress and...
8: Yeah, well, see, what happened is, I forgot who the group was, some fundraising thing, and... They wanted to have something special, and I said, can I bring Grace over, which Grace is my limo.
18: Uh-huh.
8: And so here's this white Lincoln Town Car.
18: It's stretched. Yes. I how much is that stretched?
8: Oh, it's...
18: At least, like, maybe 3 feet?
8: At least that.
18: Yeah.
8: Oh, yeah.
18: Uh-huh.
8: And so I've got that, and so I said, sure, I'll come over. And they wound up having this cardboard cutout. it's not as... find a piece of artwork as Taylor is, but they had that standing there next to the car and so
18: nice.
8: And they said, "Here, you can have this."
18: Nice. So where does she reside these days?
8: She resides in my warehouse.
18: Oh, I'd like drop her down on the floor and slide her under the car like she's changing the oil.
8: That could work.
18: I got Marilyn Monroe. She's lubing the car. She's going to rotate the tires later,
8: well,
18: too.
8: Well, maybe we could have her standing outside either the Studebaker or what's that other green car that you've got?
18: The Bricklin.
8: Oh, the Bricklin. That's what that is.
18: Yeah, she could stand outside near the Bricklin. That would be okay. That would be okay, yes.
8: But
18: if I get to choose the celebrity... Can I think about that a little bit?
8: Sure.
18: Because I'd take Marilyn over Taylor, but there might be other ones I'd prefer over that.
8: I have never been a fan of hers.
18: Of Marilyn Monroe's?
8: No. Well, actually, of either of them.
18: Or her or Taylor's.
8: Yeah. Yeah. There's other ones that I think were better, but certainly prominence in...
18: You know, so, I mean, you and I, we're both kind of political animals, and I think we're, come from kind of the same political stripe. It seems we agree politically most of the time, and I don't care what an artist's politics are. If they keep it to themselves, yeah, I'll just enjoy the music. And you can be as flaming liberal as you want to be, but if you keep your mouth shut, I'll listen to your music and enjoy it. And that's fine. And that's so over on the countryside, because, I do the country radio quite a bit on Kayak. Uh-huh. Like an example of that would be Tim McGraw. I've come to learn that he's actually, I don't know how liberal he is, but he's got some liberal leanings to him. Mm-hmm. But I've only caught just bits and pieces and glimpses of that because he really doesn't talk about it. And I'm like, you know what? That's cool. So I'll listen to your music and enjoy it. Taylor Swift, she ruined it for me because she not only started talking about it, but she basically, she could have just, I don't know if she used the word deplorable for you and me, but that was kind of her idea. And I'm like, now how can I enjoy listening to your music anymore? And I did enjoy some of her music, but now I can't stomach it. If it comes on, I got to just turn it off. So that's where I'm at with her. So.
8: Well, I'm glad to see that you're so accommodating and reasonable.
18: Well, thank you. I always thought I was.
8: But yes, there's too many of them. Mm-hmm. Well, like the rest of the country, everybody's so polarized.
18: Mm-hmm.
8: And they go off the deep end on both sides, more on one side than the other. And
18: I won't
8: mention that.
18: No, we won't.
8: That might be.
18: We won't name which side we're talking about. No. Left. Okay. Yes. But
8: yeah. Just the whole country. It used to be people were even if they did discuss things, they were going to be reasonably discussing things.
18: Yeah, you could actually have a civilized conversation without animosity rising up, and that seems to have changed.
8: That has gone on the wayside.
18: That bus left town a while ago, I think. So.
8: So anyhow, but we don't want to get bogged down in all of that. But
18: well, thank you. So we can move on?
8: Yeah, it's finally the weather has arrived.
18: I saw in the forecast the number 80 showing up once.
8: Oh, my.
18: And I can't remember if that was tomorrow or Saturday, but possibly 80.
8: Oh, my word.
18: Well, I couldn't believe it.
8: I'm going to have to get out because that would mean that I could possibly seal my driveway.
18: Ooh.
8: It's been a couple years since I've done it, and it's showing signs. It's sort of like if I didn't put my makeup on.
18: Is it like a harp seal, or what kind of seal do you usually use?
8: That's right.
18: Chuck Slampy, he's got like 8 seals on his driveway.
8: That's right. Well, it's typically I prefer the Easter seal, but
18: all right, very good.
8: We have new.
18: Sorry,
8: yes,
18: that's a little late coming. I know
8: we have new equipment here in the studio.
18: Which is still offline. I don't know when. Here's the thing. The corporate is pushing on us to move to the new equipment because we got a whole new automation system they want us to launch. And the old automation system, I kid you not, I've been using this same automation system for over 20 years. I'm very comfortable with it. I know what buttons to push. Kind of like with you, I know what buttons to push. The new automation system, it's like they're pressuring us to get it online. And I'm like, well, I need a training session. And so finally, we scheduled a training session last Friday, and we were having connectivity issues. And so I couldn't learn anything. I'm like, and then they're like, well, are we done with training? Can we get it on the air yet? Well, I'd like to actually have a training session where I actually learn something. So we'll see when that happens.
8: So is this a matter of old dog, new tricks, things?
18: It's old dog, and they're not willing to train him with a new trick. It's like, at least, show me the Frisbee you want me to go catch.
8: Right. Here's some dog yummies. If you behave.
18: Does that sound like a seal or a dog? I'm not sure.
8: That was more of a seal.
18: Okay.
8: And not even the Easter seal.
18: Okay. Kind of a sickly seal at that. I told you about the time we went to the Sea Life Center, and my son Noah at the time was, I don't know, probably like 5 years old. And they got seals. They got a whole aquarium kind of habitat for them. Mm-hmm. And you get up to the top of it, you can kind of go down below and look in the water and see them swimming around. You can go up on top, and you can see them suntanning on the rocks. And there was one sitting up there that just, I think he had Taco Bell for lunch. He was, have you ever heard a seal fart? This seal was just farting up a storm. And I'm like, tacos and burritos, man. And Noah was cracking up like a little 5-year-old boy, just cracking up like, Dad, as the kids would say, he's pooping gas. He's pooping gas. I'm like, yes, he is. Yes, he is.
8: I mean, there must be some type of an award for someone that raises their child with that type of fantasy and that. So,
18: thank you.
8: My hat is off to you. What were you raised with?
18: A whip. Whip and a cane. Well, and a bad attitude.
8: Oh, my.
18: And a lit Marlboro hanging off the lips. My mom smoked. My dad didn't.
8: Same way here, too. Yeah, my mom smoked, and, it was like.
18: She gave it up years ago.
8: Well, and my mom, when she was still with us, and that, when my sons, who are your age or younger, a little bit, I just got to the point where I told her, I said, if you want to see your grandson, you must stop smoking, at least around.
18: Oh, yeah.
8: And
18: yeah.
8: She was like, oh, yeah. Don't do that. You know, it's like, so she did.
18: Oh, very
8: and
18: good.
8: Later on in her life, and she was having pulmonary considerations and stuff like that.
18: Nice way of putting it.
8: Yeah. And so, you know, talked to her about, well, you know, you did smoke. She says, but I quit.
18: Nice. Well, the damage is done.
8: That's like the guy's 100 yards off and he pulls the trigger on his sniper rifle.
18: Yeah.
8: And it's like, but he already fired it, but it hasn't done anything yet.
18: Or the cattle ranch. Well, I closed the gate. Well, after all the cows escaped, you close the gate now. Now they're locked out of the ranch. Okay.
8: I think that was a horse got out of the barn.
18: Was it a horse? Okay. Well, I never ran a cattle ranch. How would I know? I don't know.
8: You mentioned a Marlboro and
18: yeah.
8: You know, so as the Marlboro man, is you're riding the range where the deer and antelope play, and seldom is heard, you know.
18: A discouraging word.
8: And the skies are all...
18: It's not cloudy all day?
8: That's right.
18: How that goes? home on the range. Okay. All right. Okay. I'm feeling like we've pretty much we've milked this cow for everything it's got. You think?
8: I believe so.
18: Okay, we can officially end the bright shiny objects portion of the show. Runs a little long here. Coming in at 12 minutes and 47 seconds.
8: That's pretty good for not really saying anything.
18: I think so. Yeah, we spent 12 minutes and 47 seconds talking about nothing. So check your tickets. If you got 12:47, you're a winner. Oh, and you can redeem it at, you can redeem your ticket at any of our authorized redemption locations. We got them conveniently located for you in Swainsboro, Georgia, Glendale, Arizona, and Cabo San Lucas, Mexico.
8: So there you go. Might have a winning ticket, but if you're listening to this show, you're not a winner.
18: I'm sorry, but you got good company because Chuck and me are right there with you. Okay, you ready to move on?
8: Let's move on here.
18: Okay.
8: Hooray for Hollywood! Hooray!
18: Said Chuck and me. Chuck and I. My English teacher would kill me. Okay, I'm sorry.
8: I'm not a problem. No, you're not sorry. That's what my wife always will say. I said, you're not sorry. Well, yeah, I am.
18: Well, I am. I corrected myself. Yeah. So, yes.
8: Okay, right. We're at that portion of the program where I will identify actors and actorettes who performed together in a specific movie. And they often do that, referred to as a troupe, because the you know, producers and directors understand that they work well together.
18: Yes.
8: So the first one here is going to be Steve McQueen, James Coburn, and James Garner.
18: Ooh, okay, I'm going to make a guess. I'm writing that one down. Okay.
8: Okay, next one would be Cloris Leachman, Madeline Kahn, and Gene Hackman.
18: Oh, Gene Hackman throws me off on that. Okay, I'm still going to write down what I'm thinking.
8: Okay,
18: there.
8: And the last one here is Gene Hackman, Will Smith, and John Voight.
18: Oh, man. All right, there's my guess on the first two. Wrote them down. How'd I do on the first two?
8: The second one you got.
18: I got the set. I got the second one.
8: Yeah.
18: Cool.
8: Which you should, because that's a...
18: But that threw me off, because I didn't remember Gene Hackman from that movie, but I took a shot at it.
8: You know what role he played?
18: Well, we can't talk about it on air, because we'll give it away.
8: That's true.
18: Yeah. So we can talk about this later. 457-4636. The phone is ringing, by the way.
8: See, I have to get up pretty early in the afternoon to get one by.
18: Yeah. You're on the air with Chuck Lemke. What's cooking? Who's this?
9: Alan. Am I really on the air? This is Jim.
8: Jim. All right, we'll start identifying you as the caller beforehand. So how you doing, Jim?
9: I'm doing just fine. It's just a beautiful day out here.
8: You should be out on your motorcycle.
18: Yeah, that BMW, man.
9: Well, I was going to go for coffee, but then I just kind of delayed it. And I just took a walk on my property just now.
8: Oh,
9: just to
8: very
9: check
8: good.
9: Out the mosquitoes.
8: And, yeah, yeah. Oh, aren't they wonderful? Mm. That's
9: yes.
18: How many acres you got, Jim?
9: I got 3 acres, but there's like 5,000 skinny black spruce trees. You can't see the forest for the trees.
18: Yes. And I'm sure the mosquitoes love that territory.
8: That's right. As sweet as you are, they're attracted to you.
18: Yes.
9: Well, they buzz me, but, you know, I don't know. They're not biting me. Maybe I'm flicking them away too quickly, but I haven't gotten a mosquito bite. Well, one this whole summer, spring, whatever.
8: Okay,
9: But hey, this is unusual. I actually know one of these movies now.
8: All right.
18: Which one?
9: Number one. I believe that's The Great Escape.
8: That is The Great Escape.
18: Oh, yes. I almost wrote that down. I was thinking that, too. Almost. I wrote down Magnificent Seven. So
9: okay, yeah, that was an easy one for me. I definitely know that.
18: It was a good movie too.
8: Very good,
18: but I didn't remember James Garner in that. So
9: yeah, he was in there. A bunch of people, a lot of stars.
18: Yeah, okay, all right. Well, very good. So
9: let's see. James Garner was the guy that. Let's see, what did he do? Did he? Oh, he got things. He was the. Yeah. He was the guy that secured things.
8: A procurer.
18: Yeah. I just remember Steve McQueen riding that motorcycle and jumping that fence. That was kind of an iconic scene.
9: Kind of a sad ending. But
8: James Garner was the one, I believe, who flew the airplane and was getting this other gentleman who was either blind or just affirmed in some way. And
18: did any of them successfully escape?
8: Yes.
18: I said, because yes. I thought they all got rounded up again in the end.
8: No. Okay. They, let's see. It might have been James Coburn wound up getting to what country, but they wound up being in a boat, a rowboat.
18: Okay.
8: And got out. Yeah. And
18: I may have to watch that movie again. That was a good one.
8: It's worth watching.
18: It is. Definitely is.
9: Question.
18: Yes.
9: Do you still have the... houseboat thing?
8: The houseboat?
9: Chuck?
18: He's asking you.
9: When you did the river thing.
8: Oh, yeah, the pontoon boat, yes.
9: Yeah, the pontoon boat. Oh, yes. You ever get out on the river lately or no?
8: I haven't with COVID and everything else.
9: Oh, yeah.
8: I haven't. But, no, it's there. It's ready. And we wound up securing that because I used to operate the judge's boat for Red Green Regatta.
18: Oh, yeah, that's always a fun event.
8: And so job was to get us up and down the river, let the judges see everybody, and not hit anybody in the water.
18: Well, that would be a plus.
8: And then towards the end, the lady who had a travel service and used to run several pontoon boats, And she was going to be liquidating and getting out, and our lovely Gretchen Gordon over at that other radio station just said, "What are we going to do?" And I said, "Let me." So I went out and talked to the lady and looked at what she had, and she had some more things there. She had some different trailers and that, and so. I said, okay, and she asked which one I wanted. I said, well, the one that we used for the Red Green Regatta. It was the biggest one.
18: Okay.
8: And then also she had a car trailer, which was a very nice car trailer, and then had an enclosed trailer.
18: Oh,
8: and okay. So we struck a deal, and so I secured those. And so I told Gretchen, we're still on. We've got that. So that's how it continued on. So I was, I wasn't red, green, but I was more like black and blue.
18: Oh, very good.
8: But yes, I have that vessel, but haven't been out, but I've got friends who have places out on Harding Lake, and they said, well, you should bring that out and do that.
18: Yeah, because you're kind of landlocked where you live.
8: Yeah, it does. It doesn't go along as well on the ground,
18: especially up there in the hill.
9: Can it slide down in the snow?
18: I bet it could.
8: Yeah, I bet we could do that.
18: Yeah. Chuck's up there on a hill, so yeah, push it off the trailer and boom, all the way to Farmer's Loop. We'll take it all the way down.
8: We'll see what kind of braking there is on it.
18: Oh, a lot of things will break. Trust me.
9: Hey, just out of curiosity, do you know how many passengers the Riverboat Discovery 3 holds?
18: I think I got a ballpark figure for you. I want to say about 900.
9: That's exactly.
18: Well, that's it. Okay. So how did you know that?
9: I looked up the website.
18: Okay. Now, see, I
9: passed them on the river yesterday and 2 days earlier, and like 200 people have their cell phones aimed at me, and they're waving back to me. It's kind of a weird experience.
8: Now, you weren't on your motorcycle.
9: No, I was on my water cycle.
8: You've got a jet ski.
9: The jet ski.
8: A wave runner.
18: Yes. I've got
9: a Sea-Doo.
18: Yeah.

0: Crow.
1: Those
0: it's,
1: are,
0: it's for fishing, actually.
2: Those are fun. Those really are.
0: Yeah.
2: So my wife works for them part time, and
0: oh, really?
2: Yeah, and then J.R. Lewis, who's one of the announcers, what do you the host? What would you call him?
3: MC.
2: Yeah. Okay. So he's conducting the tour for the tourists as they go down the river. I know J.R. really well, and actually his dad Jay used to do that before that, and I knew Jay pretty well. I worked for Jay decades ago. So yeah, so
3: you
2: I've known the Lewis clan
3: boy,
2: for a while.
3: A lad.
2: I was a young lad. Yes, yes. So I got that right. 900's the number, huh?
0: Exactly. Yeah, that's amazing. So, I didn't think so. I thought it would maybe 400.
3: Oh yeah.
2: Well, I think that's Discovery 2 holds more than 400, I think.
0: Yeah, they don't use that very often now.
2: Yeah, JR has told me, you know, if they overbook, they'll run both boats down the river at the same time. So,
0: and Binkley's first boat was like 25 people.
2: Yeah, it was much smaller. Discovery 1, yes, yes. Oh, actually, Discovery 1 was their second boat because they had a boat called the Godspeed. And the Godspeed...
0: That was the one that's 25.
2: Yeah, because I think Discovery 1 might have held 100. You know, I don't know that, but I'm just kind of guessing. So,
3: my cool. We're just a wealth of knowledge.
2: Yeah, this is fun stuff, Jim. Thanks for bringing this up.
0: Yeah.
3: Well, I will have some things that for you... down in the foyer, as you know, and always glad, but I'm going to start identifying you before we pick up the call.
2: Oh, are you dropping Alan to second?
3: No, we just fair.
2: He's second chair now?
3: Fair and equal.
0: Boy, I don't know. I don't deserve this. I think Alan calls in with more right answers.
3: Yeah, I don't know how quickly he's able to.
2: I think Chuck's starting a controversy here. I don't know.
0: No, don't hurt his feelings, please.
3: Okay, all right, Alan, you're okay. Don't worry about it.
2: But your spot in second chair is secure. I will say that. Thanks,
0: appreciate
2: Alan.
0: It.
2: Thanks, Arthur.
0: Thanks,
2: Alan. Okay. No, I'm calling you Alan. Thanks, Jim.
0: Thank you.
2: Yeah, bye.
3: Take care. Go for a ride.
2: Oh my gosh. I can't believe we're 24 seconds away from the music starting.
3: I know. That's
2: you're going to talk about fried, you know, roasted peppers
3: well,
2: for 20
3: no,
2: seconds?
3: I was going to talk about steak prep and cooking.
2: Well, you got 12 seconds left.
3: you get the right cut and you cook it properly. Don't overcook it.
2: We did it. We actually talked food today. This show, once upon a time, was called What's Cooking with Chuck right. Lemke.
3: Well, and that's it should be taken not literally,
2: yes,
3: but
2: yeah,
3: figuratively.
2: Yes.
3: In that. All right, so
2: yes,
3: what we're going to do is name as many steak cuts as possible, and if you can identify what ranking they have.
2: I'm going to be pathetic. I'm just...
3: well, you got that coming in.
2: Thank you. Ribeye.
3: Ribeye, yes. Ribeye is number one.
2: Ooh, all right. That's all that matters. I got number one. What more do I need? I got ribeye. Isn't it like a New York cut?
3: New York strip, yes. That's number three.
2: Okay, I got one and three going for me. Tenderloin?
3: Number two.
2: Dang.
3: See, you're doing better than you thought.
2: I don't know, James Caan movies or whatever category you throw at me sometimes. What else? Let's see. What did I... So, name one, two, and three. Ribeye. What did I just say?
3: Ribeye, tenderloin, and New York strip.
2: Sirloin.
3: Sirloin, yes. It's in the list, but it's not one of the top ten.
2: Okay. All right. Yeah. What else? With a minute and a half to go. Gosh, we can...
3: And anybody wanting to call in at this time and identify your favorite steak or your favorite steakhouse.
2: Well, do it quickly, because we got a minute and 20 seconds to go.
3: Well, that's right. Well, that's, we can get them ready for
2: Alan,
3: anytime.
2: It's time for you to defend your first chair. 457-4636. Yeah, I don't know. You know, as much as I love steak... My wife doesn't, so we don't do it at home. You know, so when I have a steak, it's usually we're like going out to a restaurant somewhere and I'll order a steak and have them cook it and bring
3: okay.
2: it to me.
3: And okay, what would be your favorite cut?
2: Probably the ribeye.
3: Okay.
2: Yeah.
3: Okay.
2: But I might be price sensitive too. I might look at what they got and I'm like, oh, they want $58 for that. So what do they want over here for $42? I'll get this one instead.
3: Well, my consideration there is if And it depends on how you cook it. Mm-hmm. And if a ribeye, it has so much marbling in it, so much dense fat in
2: and
3: it.
2: And that gives it the flavor, right?
3: That's where the flavor comes from. Yep. So that's what makes it the most popular.
2: Mm-hmm.
3: But it makes a difference, too, of how you prepare it. You know, if you make a steak out of it,
2: Don't go into a whole soliloquy now. Okay, we don't have time.
3: You can make a steak out of it, or you can have a prime rib.
2: Or you can say goodbye, Chuck.
3: Well, adios, Carlos.
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7: Fairbanks area weather. It's a beautiful Thursday, mostly sunny skies. Should be partly cloudy tonight. Lows will drop down to the middle 40s. And for Friday, partly sunny, highs in the lower 70s, but we have a slight chance of showers, maybe even a thunderstorm in the afternoon.
8: Currently in downtown Fairbanks, we have 45 degrees.

0: It is the Chris Plant Show. Welcome back. Mike Opelka in for Chris this week. He is vacationing and also sending additional stories in. I appreciate that. We have a lot going on today, and we're keeping our eyes on every single story. It's like a news whack-a-mole here today. Ed, who called in earlier from New York City, is calling to express his thoughts and give us a question. Ed, thanks for calling back, sir. What's on your mind?
1: Okay, can you hear me?
0: Perfectly. You sound great.
1: Okay, good. Thank you. I have a couple of questions. Number one, far as I know, we don't rely on Middle East oil for anything.
0: Apparently.
1: We have Venezuelan oil on top of our oil. We have control of that.
0: Yeah.
1: Why are we getting hit with these prices?
0: Well, oil is sold in a global market. That's the problem. And the global market price for oil, you would think that if we cut ourselves off from the rest of the world, then things would be different. But it is a global market, and that creates the problem. Now, there were many people, and the president talked about this yesterday in the White House during he had a signing of the bill that was funding the Department of Homeland Security and the Immigration Services yesterday, that big $70 billion funding. And so he took questions afterwards, and one of the questions related to the price of oil. And there are many who've said that based on what's going on in the Gulf, you would think there would be a huge spike in the price of oil, possibly well over $150 a barrel for the price of oil, and some even say close to $200. And that's not the case right now. So thankfully, that hasn't happened. And the equities markets, the stock markets, have held up considerably beyond anyone's expectations as well. And they're all up again today. I'm looking at the current market numbers, because the market just opened a few minutes ago, and the Dow is up a couple hundred, almost 300 points, and the NASDAQ is up over 100, and the S&P 500 is up. So the even though yesterday was a horrible day with the Dow down 950 points, there is a certain amount of resilience that's there. So the price of oil is priced globally, even though we have enough to handle our own business, and we're helping Venezuela get itself back on a good economic footing by removing that oil and selling it on their behalf. Now, we're getting our beak wet on that, too. We're taking a slice of that, I guess. So that's kind of one interesting take on it. Now, if the free flow of oil and fertilizer and products through the Strait of Hormuz is happening again, then you're going to see a benefit economically everywhere, which would be a good thing.
1: Okay, so the second question is this. Trump gave like a 2-week, he said it'll be done in 2 weeks.
0: Yeah.
1: Your opinion, do you think he's just going to hold any water or what?
0: You mean 2 weeks from today?
1: I don't know. He said it, I think, don't quote me. He said it, I think, 2 days ago, a day ago, 2 days ago, something like that. He said, this will be over in 2 weeks.
0: Yeah, he you're right. He did say that on a phone call.
1: Unless I'm mistaken. I thought that's what I heard, but
0: no,
1: I could be.
0: I did play that phone call a couple of days ago where the president said he believes this will be settled in a couple of weeks. But let's go back to the very beginning of this, 104 days ago, where President Trump was saying this is going to be a very short incursion. And, you know, we were all looking at Venezuela and saying that was a matter of hours. Well, now we're into triple digits of days, and gas prices are up a lot higher than anybody wants to see. And the cost of traveling by air is up, and the cost of food is up. I know this because I do the grocery shopping in our house. And so I'm nervous because the Iranians have a history of being able to delay, delay, delay. But it looks like the president is done with being patient on this. And I think there is some credibility behind his statement. I honest to God think he'd love to get this done by his birthday. I said that several times. And I think if anything, the Iranians could say we're coming to the table this weekend, he could make that announcement. That may not happen, but we'll see. But, you know, General Keith Kellogg, who was a former official under the Trump administration and retired now, is talking about this. But I'm about to play his clip. But I appreciate you. Thank you for calling back, sir. Have a great rest of your day, Ed. Let us hear what General Keith Kellogg had to say as it relates to the current situation with Iran.
2: We're going to go in. We're going to finish the job. Having a protracted war is not the American way of war. It's a war we've been conditioned to in the last few decades, where we've done things in Afghanistan or Iraq. We ought to go back to the way we did it in like World War II or World War I, and we just finish the job, total war, obliterate them, and say, when you need to come to the table and you want to talk to us, you got our phone number, but until then we're done. Because right now we're playing their game, not our game. Let's play our game and force them to come to us.
0: General Keith Kellogg on Fox yesterday talking about how to deal with this, and I think that is a pure military stance. Yeah, you go in and you overwhelm. Remember shock and awe in the past. And the Secretary of War, Pete Hegseth, walked out of CENTCOM yesterday and was delivering some of what he was anticipating in terms of what we are going to do. Gave a brief, very informal press event yesterday.
3: They're going to have tap, tap, tap bombs dropping on key facilities in Iran from the United States of America. And that's not because we want to restart anything we don't have to restart. It's because the War Department is prepared to set the terms to ensure that we get the kind of deal President Trump expects.
0: Now that tap, tap, tap, I'm listening to the president. He's talking about tap, tap, tap too. And I think this is probably, I'm guessing here, I'm totally speculating here, that the term or the phrase tap, tap, tap was a Trump phrase relating to how people deal with negotiations. They're tapping on the table, just waiting and waiting and waiting. So the waiting appears to be over. Hegseth also laid out some of the negotiating tactics.
3: Those strikes that will happen tonight will be strong. They will be clear. If they happen to happen tomorrow night, they will be strong and they will be clear. CENTCOM, Central Command, will be busy tonight because President Trump said we will be hitting Iran hard, and we will be. If we need to negotiate with bombs, we'll negotiate with bombs.
0: We will negotiate with bombs. That's certainly a way of getting attention. I know there's been a great deal of discussion focused on whether or not we will be taking out the infrastructure of cities, we will be taking out the industrial infrastructure of the country of Iran. One of the things that the president has said from the beginning of this was we would like to see the regime change and the death to Israel, death to America, death to the West thinking end, and then Iran could build itself back into what it was in the 70s. And you've all seen the pictures, the videos of what Tehran looked like. It looked like Madison Avenue in New York City. Women in miniskirts, living life as it were in a Western nation. And then the theocracy came in and oppressed all the women and children, and they just became a pariah. So yesterday, when Pete Hegseth talked about negotiating with bombs, a reporter appeared to be upset about that and asked a question.
4: You just mentioned you're going to plan to hit them and strike them hard tonight. If the response is in hitting bridges, electrical infrastructure, how would that not be a war crime potentially targeting civilian infrastructure?
3: But precisely the kind of disingenuous question that I'm used to from the media, impugning the motives of the folks on our side who are incredibly professional and incredibly effective. We will hit them hard on our terms, on the targets that improve the environment for us to operate in and undermine the capabilities that Iran wants to have. Again, they can't do that to us meaningfully the way that we can to them, but we're also clearly signaling to them, you have a choice. You have a choice to in the way that you respond, and you have a choice with the our incredible negotiating team in Steve Witkoff and Jared Kushner and the vice president and the president across the board prepared, Marco Rubio, the whole team prepared to make a great deal that would benefit Iran. They choose not to, and as a result, they're going to meet United States Central Command again tonight in the way the president laid out clearly. Yes.
0: I'm always amazed that the default position of the reporters who come from the far left is, aren't you committing a war crime? And they think nothing of the statements out of the Iranian leadership about eliminating the entire state of Israel. And if they could, the United States of America. And anyone who sides with us, it's always amazing to me. And Pete Hegseth, I thought, delivered a clear rebuke of this guy right there. Phones have been very active today, and I appreciate that. 888-630-9625. Let's talk to Sergio in Maryland. Hello, Sergio. Welcome to the Chris Plant Show.
5: Hey. Good morning. How are you?
0: I'm good. You may have the best phone connection I've ever heard.
5: Well, that's good to hear.
0: It is.
5: Yeah, I called in because you were talking about regime change in Iran, and I happened to be at a bar just having a drink, and I was sitting next to a gentleman and his wife. This was like 5 months ago, and he said he was from Iran, and we talked for a couple of hours. We had a great conversation. He was a little bit guarded, very nice man, very nice couple, and we were talking about, you know, the Shah of Iran, and I said the name Pahlavi. I don't know where it came from, somewhere within the recesses of my memory. And the only reason I found out who I was sitting with, because I didn't know at the time, was the next morning. I just wanted to see if I spelled the name right, so I looked up Pahlavi. And there's his picture, and he's the son of the Shah of Iran.
0: Yeah.
5: And we're in Frederick, Maryland, you know, and all, you know, but he's been here since 1979. You know, his father went to Egypt. He came here. He's been here all those years, and he has three daughters here. But I'm wondering if the end game is, you know, that he's going to end up being the new leader of Iran.
0: There, Sergio, there are several people who have talked about that is the hope for them, to have Reza Pahlavi become the new leader of Iran. I personally

0: came to America who were part of the inner circle of the Pahlavi family who came to different parts of this country. I just wonder if you've been gone for 4+ decades, is there enough memory left of the Shah? And is it positive memory? Because there's been 4+ decades of propaganda that's been laid upon the people to say these guys were evil. That's why we're here. We were not respected, but now we are, and we can threaten the great Satan. So there's an interesting question being posed, but I just don't know if that's a reality. Plus, he's not a spring chicken either. He's not a young man. I mean, you were sitting right next to him. I have no idea how old he is, but he might be up there as well into his mid to late 60s. Not even sure. But I just how do you stumble into a bar in Frederick, Maryland, and end up sitting next to our Reza Pahlavi? That's an interesting story unto itself. I appreciate you sharing it with us. Well, we'll check into that and keep an eye on that as well. So many things I want to get to today. So many stories that have to be told in addition to what the president is doing. The president did reveal yesterday in the White House briefing that we've been taking millions of barrels of oil out of Iran as the Strait of Hormuz is closed. And this bubbled yesterday, and I think this was a huge surprise.
1: You know, I can say it now. Something you didn't know. Do you know we've been taking out millions of barrels of oil? Nobody knows it. You know who doesn't know about it? Iran, until right now. We took out the other night 22 ships late at night with no lights because they don't have any radar because we blasted the crap out of it. We took out, that's why oil's $85 a barrel.
0: Interesting program. I had no idea. I think most people had no idea. And maybe that is what might bring Iran back to the table, because the oil that transits through the Strait of Hormuz is critical to their economy. Some say in the amount of $500 million per day in terms of money going to the Iranian government, which they use, of course, for social programs, because they're not a capitalist society. 888-630-9625 is the number. Michael Pelka in for Chris Plant. When we return, the Democrats are singing again. They think that singing songs can knock down walls. I'll play you the madness outside of the ICE facility in New Jersey next on The Chris Plant Show.
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Welcome back to the Chris Plant Show. Mike Opelka, my name, sitting in for Chris while he was on vacation. There were some really fun moments yesterday, some fun moments in a House hearing, which we will get to with the Act Blue CEO, Regina Wallace-Jones, things that you just can't believe happened. A big Gretchen Whitmer, often discussed as a potential 2028 candidate for the Democrats, got caught on a hot mic. And if you've ever worked in broadcasting, you are told that every microphone should be considered a live microphone. So don't say anything stupid. And Big Gretch got caught on a hot mic. We'll have fun with the hot mic situation. And it was just a couple of days ago at the Delaney Hall Immigration Detention Center in New Jersey, where the police had to be called in to remove some of the violent protesters who had been bussed in, or probably flown in. These are people that are paid very well to create problems. And they bulldozed some of the supply area. They had set up a camp. They were also breaking up pieces of the pavement to try and throw at officers. Well, that seems to have been totally removed, which is a good thing. But now Miss Rachel, you know, the one who bends the minds of the kids, Miss Rachel gathered outside Delaney Hall in New Jersey yesterday to sing songs about knocking down walls and freeing detainees.

0: Gee, I didn't know this song, and I doubt these people have been singing it very long, but they've all got all the words down, don't they? Well, we'll sing down the walls. I don't know if you can sing down the walls. And we'll sing until everyone's free. Is that really going to happen?
1: I love you guys.
0: Oh, and Miss Rachel says, I love you guys. They've gathered. This is at least better than the unshowered mass of people that had gathered there for the last couple of weeks, creating not only a distraction, but a smell. And I suspect that the rumors of maggots inside may be more reflective of the reality inside the camp that had been built outside of Delaney Hall. And, well, we also have a great clip of LaMonica McIver, a Democrat member of the House, who was just confronted by a reporter, a credentialed reporter, only to be dismissed and insulted. The Democrats aren't free speech people. I think that's obvious. It's Mike Opelka in for Chris Plant on The Chris Plant Show.
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3: President Trump is indicating a peace deal with Iran could be imminent after he canceled planned military strikes set for tonight. He spoke from the Oval Office today.
4: With the Strait will officially open as soon as we sign, which could be soon, very soon, maybe over the weekend, in Europe.
3: And Wall Street is closing with stocks sharply higher following the president's announcement on Iran. At the closing bell, the Dow Jones Industrial Average gained 929 points to 50,848. The S&P 500 climbed 127 points to 7,394. And the NASDAQ rose 640 points to 25,809. The all clear has been given at the Pentagon after a false biohazard alarm triggered a lockdown earlier today. Pentagon spokesman Sean Parnell said normal operations have resumed after testing confirmed no hazard existed. He said the department executed standard protection protocols as a result. The U.S. is ramping up security during the FIFA World Cup, which got underway today, with the U.S. hosting 78 matches across 11 cities. FBI Director Kash Patel says he's making terrorist attack prevention the agency's top priority. The Trump administration said preparations include event and intelligence operations center staffing, as well as background checks and intelligence reports. Waymo is launching a new subscription tier called Waymo Premier as it pursues an aggressive expansion plan. Wendy Swanson has the story.
5: 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According to a blog post from the Alphabet-owned company, the new subscription tier is invite-only to start for select riders in San Francisco, Los Angeles, and Phoenix. 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
3: And tonight's Game 5 of the Stanley Cup Final. The Carolina Hurricanes are hosting the Vegas Golden Knights. The series is tied up 2-2. I'm Chris Caraggio.
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12: What do you want?
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16: Fairbanks area weather. It's a beautiful Thursday, mostly sunny skies. Should be partly cloudy tonight. Lows will drop down to the middle 40s. And for Friday, partly sunny, highs in the lower 70s, but we have a slight chance of showers, maybe even a thunderstorm in the afternoon.
17: Currently in downtown Fairbanks, we have 45 degrees.

0: I actually think the one in Maine is worse, because he's just an outright pig. He's like a pig. I watched him a couple of times. He's like a pig. That's what he reminds me of. You know, I come up with good names for people. I don't want to stick him with that one, although I think pigs would be very upset about it.
1: President Trump yesterday having some fun with the Graham Plattner candidacy. And then also making a funny joke about pigs. I laughed. And so did a lot of people in the room, but they were all Republicans. I don't think there was a single Democrat in that room. It is the Chris Plant Show. Mike Opelka sitting in for my friend Chris Plant. Thanks for being here. Kicking off this hour, yet another busy hour with so many things to get into today. We're monitoring everything that's going on with the latest in Iran. Overnight, the president sending in a swarm of Tomahawk missiles to try and get the Iranian leadership's attention, maybe return them to the negotiating table, get a peace agreement, or at least an MOU, a memorandum of understanding. One of my favorite terms. Can we get an MOU on this? I wonder if relationships have MOUs. We need a memorandum of understanding. Although I wouldn't trust the Iranians as far as I could throw one of them, which would not be very far. And we're also monitoring the Supreme Court, anticipating there may be some Supreme Court decisions rolling today. As you know, 'tis the month where Supreme Court decisions seem to come down every week. And that may make some big news, especially as it relates to, I don't know if birthright citizenship will be one that's held till the very end. But we will see. When it happens, we'll let you know. So there are things that are bubbling today. And yesterday, of course, we already reported on the congressional baseball game. The GOP won handily, 11-2. And Eric Schmidt is probably all bruised up today after his diving catch that earned him great respect and viral status online. So that was fun. But we had, as you heard it, President Trump talking in the White House yesterday in the Oval Office after the signing of the bill that signified the funding of the additional funding for DHS and ICE to do its job. Expect Tom Homan to be deploying a whole lot more people very soon, as he said he would be doing. But the president was taking questions from the press, and he was kind of freelancing a little bit when he got to the discussion of or the opinion of Mr. Plattner. And Plattner, who's has been everywhere in the last few days, he is very well rehearsed, it seems. At least to me, it seems this way. Plattner very well rehearsed on what he is saying to people about his campaign. And I think this is the kind of guy that you would be foolish to take lightly. I think this is a man who we know is also a community theater actor, so he has taken some education, some lessons, some training in how to play a role. And you have to wonder, is he playing a role now? Kind of felt that way about AOC when we first started seeing AOC bubbling up. So is Plattner educated into acting? Is that where this is coming from? Is that where this is going? He put out a new ad yesterday that I thought was really impressive. His campaign put out an ad that I thought is something that everyone should be mindful of. His campaign is focusing on, for Maine anyway, his campaign is focusing on the individual, the Maine rugged individual, if you will. You know, they don't like to think of themselves as typical Republican or Democrat. And as we see the ranks of the Republican Party and the Democrat Party shrinking, people that are registered to either party, those are shrinking, and the independent role is increasing, seems to be increasing at a very, very great rate. So I'll just give you a short ad from Plattner. I hate to say this, I think this is a smart strategy.
2: Some of the most powerful Democrats and Republicans in the country were on Epstein Island. It seems the only thing the party establishments can agree on is a love of Jeffrey Epstein and a hatred of me. I'm Graham Platt, and I approve this message because together we will take back our government from the Epstein class.
1: Now, there's a whole lot there packed into 15 seconds. He is lumping people on both sides of the aisle together by saying that they were people that visited Epstein Island, that were friends of Jeffrey Epstein. And they are on both sides of the aisle, and I think we know that. And he is saying the one thing they share is a hatred of me. I'm an independent voice. We can take back our country from the Epstein class. Which Michael Pierce and I were talking this morning. We didn't know there was an Epstein class. But this Plattner guy, I think he's going to be a formidable opponent for Susan Collins. And Susan Collins won her last election by 9 points, and she was expected to have a bigger challenge. A 9-point victory is a big stinking deal. And the Democrats are out there with an interesting angle on this. James Carville, the crazy Cajun, Mr. It's the Economy Stupid, yesterday commenting on Plattner. And I think this is a really important point he's making.
3: I think Plattner might be just his ideas and the things that his courage and also his imperfections are imperfections that we can all identify with.
1: He's just like you and me. His imperfections are things we can all identify with. That's the message they're going to sell. Very interesting to me. His imperfections are things that make him just like us. He's just one of us, they're saying. Plattner was on MS-13 Now last night with Jen Psaki on her little show called The Briefing and going over the fact that the president had called out Plattner. And they're all of them are jumping on the bus here. All of the Democrats are jumping aboard to prop up Plattner.
4: Plattner, the Democratic nominee for U.S. Senate in Maine. You've had quite a 24 hours. You're clearly under Donald Trump's skin. You could see that. We played a sample of that. I think he called you a thug, I don't even know, repeatedly today. We played some of it. And he said you are, quote, the worst than any human being that's ever run for office, probably. What'd you think when you heard that?
2: Well, coming from certainly the worst person to have ever run for office, I take it as an immense compliment.
1: And Jen gave him the obligatory giggle. Oh, I get it. I see where you're going here. Very interesting. Then over on The View yesterday, we had some fun on The View yesterday because why not? The ladies on The View, the Harpy group on The View, was making their comments known about the president. And they have a guest host because the ironically named Joy Behar, who is in Europe for the summer doing some sort of a one-woman show in France and in the UK, they have replaced her. I think it's Cheryl Underwood is there, but also Sonny Hostin and the usual crew is there. But Cheryl Underwood wanted to give her analysis of the Plattner campaign and the thought of a Nazi being the nominee.
5: Well, I guess my question is the debate more about the people of Maine electing this guy or saying it when you had, was it Mills? What's her name?
4: That
5: was
4: Janet Mills.
5: Janet Mills was still on the ballot.
4: Yeah.
5: I just think that the stakes are too high. Think also it says something about the country that these are the type of people. It used to be, no, I'm not going to elect this person. But most people don't know. Charles Lindbergh was a Nazi sympathizer.
4: Yeah. Yes, he was.
5: And they had Nazi rallies over at Madison Square Garden.
4: They were
5: the Bund. There are people that believe this stuff. And unfortunately, our country has pivoted to a way where I don't care what the guy is, can we control the House and the Senate so that maybe we can impeach?
4: You have more faith in GC than I do.
5: But, not faith, but I think what people want. They want to control the House and the Senate. Hopefully, they can impeach the president this time and vote him all the way out.
4: Yeah.
1: And vote him all the way out. That's what they want. They want to vote him all the way out. Doesn't matter that you might be electing a guy who has a Nazi tattoo. Did you know that Lindbergh was a Nazi sympathizer? I think that's pretty well known. But he wasn't running for the Senate. But does the end justify the means for Democrats? Is that what's going on here? It certainly feels that way, especially when you listen to Sonny Hostin. Sonny kind of, she kind of let the real story be told yesterday.
4: In a battle between Susan Collins and Graham Plattner, I'm with Susan
6: Look,
4: Collins.
6: I don't think Republicans at this point can ask us to take the moral high ground.
5: There you go.
6: That is over at this point.
1: So she's done with the moral high ground. Sonny Hostin says, we're not gonna take the moral high ground anymore. We're done with that. We're done with that. And of course, the trained SEALs in the audience respond.
6: That is over. It's a choice. I am sorry. Democrats have always fallen in love, and Republicans have always fallen in line.
1: Oh, listen to that. Whoopi finishes the line for her. Do you think they've worked this out in the pre-show? Yeah, they have about an hour of pre-show meetings. I know I've attended some of the View broadcasts. So listen, Whoopi finishes the line, even though it's not as true as they are claiming. Go ahead, Sonny. Repeat it.
6: Always fallen in love, and Republicans have always fallen in line. It's time for Democrats to stop that nonsense. Put emotions on the side. Let's be strategic. Let's get some power. Yes. Let's take over the Senate. Yes. Let's take over the House, and let's right the ship. Let's get our country back.
1: Now, remember, if we go back a few years ago, you go back a decade, when many people in the Tea Party movement, many people in the conservative

0: conservative movement of the early part of the 2010s were saying, let's take our country back. And the left was saying, the Democrats were saying, what are you talking about? Take it back to what? And Joe Biden said, they're going to have you all back in chains. Remember that? Well, take our country back. Well, now the Democrats are jumping on the take our country back. Take our country back. This is the new mantra from the Democrats.
1: I'm sorry. I am someone that believes in character. I am someone that believes that morals matter. But because of the state of this country, I would, if I lived in Maine, I would hold my nose and I would vote for Plattner. I would.
0: So I believe in morals, but the end justifies the means. Very interesting. Is she right? Is she wrong? 888-630-9625. 888-630-9625. We'll get into that. We'll break that down a little bit. I also want to grab a call here and see if some of the phones are lighting up here. Let's go to Marco in Springfield, Virginia. Hello, Marco. Welcome to the Chris Plant Show.
2: Hi, Michael. Thanks for taking my call. Doing
0: of course.
2: A great job.
0: Thank
2: hey,
0: you.
2: Plattner, those aren't imperfections. Those are perversions, number one.
0: That's a great
2: number
0: point. That's not something to take lightly. They're not imperfections. Those are perversions, especially using that one app that is known for some predatory activity. That's true. Great point.
2: Exactly. But, you know, there's a great encounter yesterday with Lisa McClain, who I think is a rising star. She really straightened out the Loudoun County public school supervisor, who I think is an absolute disaster, along with those other clowns that were on that stage being interrogated. She was so great in her delivery, so and entertaining, and I think she really made some great points. So for you Loudoun County people who have kids in school, I have grandkids in that school system, wake up. Because you've got a clown representing you worse than Fairfax County. I don't know how these people get into the seats that they get into, but they're controlling the future of our country and just destroying young minds. So,
0: that's a great point, Marco. Yeah. I have some clips from that school, those testimonies yesterday regarding the leadership of the Loudoun County School District, and they are stunning in what they reveal. We will share them with you. Just a reminder to everybody, change begins locally at the school board. If you can't run for a big office, you can run for a local office and plant the seeds of change. Well said, Marco. Thank you. Taking a break here. It's Michael Pelka in for Chris Plant on The Chris Plant Show.
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0: It is the Chris Plant Show. Mike Opelka in for my friend Chris Plant. He should return Monday. I think he's probably chomping at the bit, as they say, and ready for the morning after what we anticipate is still going to happen, the UFC fight on the White House lawn. There's an incredible video out there. I know it's radio, but you can find it if you're on social media. There's an incredible video showing what has been assembled, and I assume it will be removed pretty quickly. It will be taken apart and removed, because that's what happens. This is a small arena for this event, for the Octagon. I've never attended one of the UFC events. This certainly would be one ticket to have in your ticket folder. And the President of the United States will be there as well. So I'm sure Chris will have all the details on that going forward. Just around the corner, we will have, of course, the clips I talked about regarding the Loudoun County School District Superintendent and some of the madness. Plus, we have to talk about Act Blue. This money laundering mechanism, in my opinion, that Democrats have been using for some time. When you donate to Act Blue, you don't necessarily donate to the cause you think you were donating to. You give them the money and they get to shovel it around to where they think it can be best used, because you obviously don't know what's good for your money or where it should go. That's kind of the way the Democrat Party operates. So we'll see. And speaking of the Democrat Party operating, I mentioned this earlier. We have to play this. Big Gretchen Whitmer, the governor of the state of Michigan and often mentioned as a potential 2028 candidate, I think mostly by her, was talking with the CEO of Oracle Systems, Clay something. I can't pronounce his last name. A very important guy. And she forgot, apparently, that she had a microphone on. And as everybody in radio will tell you, when you're wearing a microphone, you have to assume that every stinking microphone is a hot mic. So you don't curse, you don't say something you want your mother to hear. And Big Gretch kind of screwed up yesterday. I think this is bleeped, Michael, but just have my back in case. Oh, I think it's not bleeped. But big
1: freeze people think.
2: That's doing it anyway. Anyone that can live through a winter like you did.
0: We're used to people saying F no and then we're doing it anyway. Yeah. Big Gretch doesn't care about you. Democrats don't care about you. I'm glad you had that clip bleep, Michael. I would have played the one that was not and gotten us all in trouble. As I said, I have more clips from hearings. We do have the Act Blue hearing that was entertaining as hell. And then the stunning statements out of the Loudoun County, Virginia school district from the superintendent. Absolutely stunning. It's Mike Opelka in for Chris Plant on the Chris Plant.
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4: A man running against Alaska U.S. Senator Dan Sullivan, who shares the same name, is pushing back against a state investigation into his candidacy. Daniel James Sullivan Jr. responded Wednesday to the state's challenge, calling it inappropriate. The investigation stems from concerns that voters could confuse Daniel James Sullivan Jr. with incumbent Senator Dan Sullivan on the ballot. UAF researchers are developing a tool to help reduce salmon bycatch in commercial fishing operations. The predictive model uses more than 700,000 data points collected from tagged salmon over 13 years. State transportation officials considering lowering the speed limit along the Tudor Road corridor. Officials are gathering public feedback this week on whether the current 45-mile-per-hour speed limit should be reduced. Additional suggestions included wider lane markings, fewer lane medians, and more space for pedestrians and cyclists. I'm Monica Nelson.
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17: Fairbanks area weather. It's a beautiful Thursday, mostly sunny skies. Should be partly cloudy tonight. Lows will drop down to the middle 40s. And for Friday, partly sunny, highs in the lower 70s, but we have a slight chance of showers, maybe even a thunderstorm in the afternoon.
18: Currently in downtown Fairbanks, we have 45 degrees.

0: See, I don't... I think... It is the Chris Plant Show. Mike Opelka in for my friend Chris Plant. Today, tomorrow, Chris returns on Monday. So much to get to today, trying to have some fun with it, but also pointing out some pretty serious stuff. House hearings, which, you know, for so many of the people that are asking questions, the House hearings are all about getting the right content for your campaign, the right video clip for your TikTok channel or your YouTube channel or your Instagram or social media, any social media channel. And so I watch some of these House hearings to see if there's actually anything being brought forward that will yield any results. And yesterday there was a hearing that discussed Loudoun County, Virginia, and the school board in Loudoun County, Virginia, which has a history that's pretty disturbing as it relates to allowing men pretending to be women into the locker rooms of young girls. And I think that's a pretty simple call. I think it's a pretty simple Q&A. I mean, you can ask about it, but when you think about it, it really doesn't take a NASA scientist to realize that the boys' bathroom should be for the biological boys and the girls' bathroom should be for the biological girls. And if you're so woke that you insist that a biological man or boy can be a girl, then you should create a third option bathroom-wise to protect the children. And yesterday, the Loudoun County, Virginia school superintendent, Aaron Spence, was in front of Congress being asked some questions, in front of the House in this hearing being asked some questions. And this guy is not in the right job, in my opinion.
1: Dr. Spence, yes or no, should biological men be allowed in locker rooms with biologic women or girls?
0: I think that's a pretty simple question. Mr. Spence, biological men, boys, in the locker room with biological women, girls. It's a simple question, yes or no, right?
2: Transgender women should be allowed in women's spaces.
1: That's a yes. So biologic men should be able to go into locker rooms and shower rooms.

0: with biologic girls.
1: Federal law requires it, yes.
0: No, it doesn't.
1: Yes, it does.
0: No, Title IX does not. In fact, quite the opposite. Title IX requires you to protect women and girls.
2: So that is the interesting question. Is Title IX excluding the trans folks, or are we accepting their madness? This guy is trying to lean on some federal, what he interprets to be a federal requirement. And then there was the series of questions asked by Chairwoman Lisa McClain, who cornered this guy. Just a fantastic back and forth. Let's go through it.
3: This is going to be frustrating to you, but I'm not
4: going to... It's not going to be frustrating to me. It's going to be frustrating to you.
3: I'm not going to speak on the specifics of
4: individual students. Okay, you want to speak some hypotheticals? If you don't want
3: to speak
4: specifics, that's cool. No, no, I'll give you your word.
3: I'm willing to speak
4: in general. You don't want to speak specifics.
3: I'm willing to speak in general and say...
4: Okay, great. Let's speak in specific. Let's speak in general.
3: That based on our policies, we would never discipline students absent a violation
4: of... Cool. Let's speak in hypotheticals.
3: Disciplinary policy.
4: I'm going to give you your world. Right? Since you're afraid to speak in specifics, even though your guidelines are
3: not going to speak about a specific student incident.
4: Okay. Just out of curiosity, why not?
3: Because I'm not at liberty to
4: share information. Sure you are. You're choosing not to.
3: This isn't a disciplinary matter,
4: sir. And you're a highly educated individual.
2: Well, he's got degrees. He's got diplomas. I love the fact that Chairwoman McClain says, this isn't a can't. Meaning this is a won't. This cat is choosing not to answer.
4: You know you can speak on specifics. This is a won't, but I'll give you your world. Let's speak in hypotheticals. So hypothetically speaking, there are three boys in a locker room. Hypothetically speaking, what usually happens in a locker room? People change in a locker room. They undress. It should be a private space. Hypothetically speaking, right, sir? Mr. Spence, you paying attention?
3: I am.
4: Okay, great. So hypothetically speaking, is that correct?
3: Hypothetically speaking.
4: Super. Great.
3: I'm just to clarify. Hypothetically speaking, change in locker rooms and should be able to change.
4: Right, it's kind of a private space, right?
2: Yeah, that's why we don't have windows in locker rooms. That's why we don't have full-length picture windows in locker rooms. And in some, we have dividers. I love this woman's energy.
4: Yeah, good. I'm glad we agree. So let me get this. In what universe, hypothetically speaking, would it make sense to you for a biological female, or anyone for that matter, to come in and begin videotaping me? And then the three boys that hypothetically in your world got videotaped, got a 10-day suspension, and the perpetrator, you know, the biological female in the boys' bathroom that's supposed to be a safe space, which you say is completely unacceptable to film in safe places. Could you explain in what realm, what universe, hypothetically speaking, that biological female would receive a lesser sentence? The person that does the filming gets, say, hypothetically, a one-day in-school suspension, hypothetically. But the victims that got filmed got a 10-day suspension, hypothetically. What's your response to that hypothetical question?
2: I love the way she has flipped the script on genders in this to point out the hypocrisy that is at the core of all of this. That if this is a girl's locker room and a boy pretending to be a girl comes in and films, the boy pretending to be the girl gets less of a suspension than the girls who complained. It's just wonderful. And this guy is twisted. He is completely twisted and tied up in knots.
3: Our school division would not discipline students absent a violation of our disciplinary policies.
4: Excuse me? What the heck does that mean?
2: Excellent. Yeah, what kind of jibber-jabber is that?
4: Our school division would not discipline students absent a violation of our disciplinary policies. So in what
3: realm does that make sense to you? Our school division.
4: That's a great answer to a question I didn't ask.
3: Students.
2: I love that. That's a great answer to a question I didn't ask. This kind of gives me hope that Representative Lisa McClain, who is not taking any garbage from this guy,

0: bringing back to the facts. A biological female pretending to be male. Video records confused boys in a middle school locker room. And she was called to be trolling, received a harsher punishment. Instead of answers, deflection. Instead of accountability, talking points. Common sense is where we need to go back to it. Listen, we had great success in the last election with common sense going forward. I do think that one of the best things that we saw in the 2024 election was Kamala Harris is for they, them. Donald Trump is for you. And we need to continue that. I know I've said that before. I'll continue harping on it because, in the words of the late John Prine, it don't make no sense. The common sense don't make no sense no more. Well done, Representative McClain. Well done. Keep the heat up. And speaking of keep the heat up, I teased this earlier. I realized I hadn't played it yet. The Congresswoman from New Jersey, LaMonica McIver, is facing a serious federal prison sentence if she is found guilty when she has been charged with allegedly assaulting ICE officers, allegedly interfering with ICE officers at Delaney Hall. Remember, that wasn't that long ago. A couple months ago, she was seen with that group of people, and she pushed her way in. Well, the Congresswoman was confronted by a Lindell TV reporter last week. The same woman, earlier this week, actually, this happened. The same woman who last week confronted Nancy Pelosi about Pelosi's denial of the National Guard on January 6th, way back when. Because we have the records on it. We have the receipts. Pelosi and the Capitol Police Chief said, no, we don't want it. And then there's the videotape of Pelosi. And when confronted by it, Pelosi lost her mud. And it was fun video. So the Lindell TV reporter, I think her first name is Allison, confronted LaMonica McIver as the Congresswoman was walking outside of the Capitol. She's in a public space. Here is a credentialed reporter from a TV network trying to ask a question about, well, you can hear it in the voice and in the questioning.
1: Well, Congresswoman, you have repeatedly called to defund and abolish ICE. If Democrats were to get their wish on that, who would enforce existing immigration law?
2: How would that, honey, go play with somebody else, not me today, okay?
0: So here's a woman who went to an ICE detention center who allegedly forced her way in, assaulted ICE officers, who's being asked, if you defund ICE, if Democrats get their way and defund ICE, who's going to enforce our policies? Who's going to protect our borders? Who is going to deal with people in the country illegally? And the first reaction from the Congresswoman is, honey, go play with somebody else. Now, if this had been a male who said that to a female reporter, there would be an outcry, especially if it were a liberal female reporter and a conservative member of Congress, man, saying, honey, go play with somebody else. Maybe McIver just had to kind of throw her off. But no, she continued.
1: Well, the American people would like to know how that would work.
2: I advise you to go play with somebody else, not me, okay? Have a great day.
1: Well, from what we've seen out of Delaney Hall, the violent agitators are the real problem. Is biting a federal law enforcement officer appropriate, in your opinion?
0: A great question, because one of the law enforcement officers was bitten by one of the people who was kind of like McIver out there protesting and forcing their way in. And the human bite is really a nasty thing. It's dangerous. It could be, in fact, life-threatening because there's a lot of germs in that mouth. So is that okay? Is it okay to bite ICE agents just because you disagree with him? McIver? Yes, McIver. Look, LaMonica McIver doesn't like this idea of being asked questions.
1: Is that acceptable or is that a criminal offense? Do you stand with the violent agitators?
2: You love wasting our time on the Hill. You're wasting your time, my time, and everybody else's.
0: Now, interesting. What we see in others, we recognize in ourselves. That's one of the axioms I live by. What we see in others, we recognize in ourselves. When McIver says, you guys love wasting our time. Point a finger.

0: In that sentence, I think it has some grammar issues. Keep that mic out my face. That's kind of what you people get, is microphones in your faces all the time. Keep that mic out my face.
1: Your folder?
2: Move the mic out my face.
0: Move the mic out my face. Not out of my face or away from my face. Out my face. They're not really smart people, are they? No, but they want you to know that they're very, very smart, and they have control over you. Really interesting. 888-630-9625 is the phone number here. We haven't even gotten into the Act Blue clips. There's a mountain of fun in the clips from the Act Blue hearing that I cannot wait to get to it. We just need some time on this. But the phones have been very active today. Let's grab Eduardo in Tampa, Florida. Good morning, Eduardo. How are you?
3: Yeah, Mike, you're doing a good job filling in for Chris. I'm going to bring up what's happening over there in Belfast with the Sudan illegal that killed. I'm watching this guy sitting on top of his neck after he stabs this guy over there. And we can't forget Spain let 500,000 illegals in there. Do these people not understand that some of these people carry diseases? Like in Mexico, we had the return of TB because of those caravans that were going up the border. They don't get that?
0: You're bringing up a pretty sensitive and broad topic here, but it is important. There was a story out of Belfast, Ireland, about a Sudanese man who attempted to behead an individual in broad daylight. There is video of it. They've got the guy, the perpetrator, under arrest, and there's been significant protests in the region, including some burning of buildings. The Irish people appear to be fed up with this. And the question that I pose, because I think, Eduardo, that Europe may be a lost cause at this point. If you look at what has happened with the population of some of these immigrant classes, they were very smart in populating some of these countries, some of these cities, and then overpopulating and eventually getting a foothold to get themselves elected. I don't know if the UK will ever be the same. I don't know if Ireland has been overrun, but unless you stand up now and say we want assimilation, I think the horse may be out of the barn and it's right. Too late to close the door. But we'll see. I know there's a lot of tension in the entire European continent over this. Sweden certainly has issues. And, of course, Ireland, the UK, we could go on and on and on. Should be a good lesson to those of us here in America. Taking a break, it's Mike Opelka in for Chris Plant on The Chris Plant Show.
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10: 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A pretty simple one, but I did it. Me. I couldn't believe it.

0: It is the Chris Plant Show. Mike Opelka in for my friend Chris Plant. Thank you for being here. I did make mention of the concern I have over the wave of immigration we've seen over the past 20 years that is not focused on assimilation, but on conquering, I think. And I guess I'm not the only one paying attention to this. Richard is in Manassas, Virginia. Richard, you had a thought on this this issue, especially Muslim immigration?
1: Yeah, so quick history lesson. The Moors from North Africa, Morocco, came over in, I think, the 600s, 700s. I don't have the date in front of me. But they conquered the Iberian Peninsula, what is now Spain, and then invaded France, what is known as Frankland at the time. And Charles Martel, and the first Merovingian king, defeated the Moorish invasion of Western Europe at the Battle of Tours. You fast forward 1,400 years or so, and now through invasion by migration as opposed to force of arms, it appears that the Muslims are getting far more traction in defeating Western Europe now than they ever did, and they're also being invited in by the Europeans. So they're the source of their own demise, is from my vantage point.
0: Yeah, it's a troubling situation, and if people are truly interested in leaving a bad situation in wherever they are from and coming to a more prosperous country and assimilating, I don't have a problem with that. But it's coming to that country and refusing to assimilate while taking all of the advantages financially, geographically, and forcing your way upon someone that causes me a problem. Not down with that, as the kids say. Thanks for the history lesson. It is accurate and terrifying at the same time. It's Mike Opelka in for Chris Plant on The Chris Plant Show.

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1: President Trump is indicating a peace deal with Iran could be imminent after he canceled planned military strikes set for tonight. He spoke from the Oval Office today.
2: With the Strait will officially open as soon as we sign, which could be soon, very soon, maybe over the weekend, in Europe.
1: And Wall Street is closing with stocks sharply higher following the president's announcement on Iran. At the closing bell, the Dow Jones Industrial Average gained 929 points to 50,848. The S&P 500 climbed 127 points to 7,394. And the NASDAQ rose 640 points to 25,809. The all clear has been given at the Pentagon after a false biohazard alarm triggered a lockdown earlier today. Pentagon spokesman Sean Parnell said normal operations have resumed after testing confirmed no hazard existed. He said the department executed standard protection protocols as a result. The U.S. is ramping up security during the FIFA World Cup, which got underway today, with the U.S. hosting 78 matches across 11 cities. FBI Director Kash Patel says he's making terrorist attack prevention the agency's top priority. The Trump administration said preparations include event and intelligence operations center staffing, as well as background checks and intelligence reports. Waymo is launching a new subscription tier called Waymo Premier as it pursues an aggressive expansion plan. Wendy Swanson has the story.
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1: And tonight's Game 5 of the Stanley Cup Final. The Carolina Hurricanes are hosting the Vegas Golden Knights. The series is tied up 2-2. I'm Chris Caraggio.
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20: Fairbanks area weather. It's a beautiful Thursday, mostly sunny skies. Should be partly cloudy tonight. Lows will drop down to the middle 40s. And for Friday, partly sunny, highs in the lower 70s, but we have a slight chance of showers, maybe even a thunderstorm in the afternoon.
21: Currently in downtown Fairbanks, we have 45 degrees.

0: Remembrance Day is not enough. We have to have reparations. And anybody who doesn't want the reparations, it's okay with me. I will take your portion. Thank you. Thank you, Brett.
1: Well, there he is, the cane. The cane, Al Green, a soon-to-be-retiring congressman, making his pitch not only for his reparations, but for yours if you don't want them. How kind of Al Green. It is the Chris Plant Show. Mike Opelka in for Chris. Thanks for being here. Third hour of the show. I got 2 pounds of show to try and shove into a one-pound bag. We'll try and get to all of it. Watching the Supreme Court because we were expecting something, but as of right now, I don't think we've gotten anything. Troubling. Maybe we'll get something soon. I know. Usually they come out right at 10 o'clock, so maybe it's tomorrow. Maybe there will be a Friday Supreme Court decision dump. We shall see. President Trump issuing a statement earlier today about the continuing action against Iran, where the president said we will soon take Karg Island and assume total control over Iranian oil and gas, just like we did with Venezuela. That would probably be enough to push the Iranian leadership back to the negotiating table, or maybe sign a memorandum of understanding, an MOU. It's really, really weird. Weird DC term. Do we have an MOU? I don't know. We'll see. A couple of big hearings yesterday. The hearing in the House that had the discussions with the head of Act Blue, the organization that truly is amazing to me. This is a group that takes all these donations from liberals and then doles them out. It is the paymaster, if you will, of the Democrat Party in terms of elections. So it's really interesting. The Act Blue CEO, Regina Wallace Jones, was brought in to testify. And it's laughable what happened. We'll get to that. Some great clips on that. Keeping our eyes on, as I said, everything that's going on. We talked earlier about Graham Plattner, the Democrat who won the primary handily in Maine. He will face Susan Collins, at least at this point. There are stories that there's still more stuff yet to come out about Plattner, that there is an entire dossier of opposition research with some pretty damning reports about Mr. Plattner, and he might be facing some other challenges. But I believe he has a couple more weeks, or the state of Maine says you have a couple more weeks before the party can remove and replace him. It doesn't matter that he won the primary. If the party chooses to replace him, apparently they can instruct him or encourage him to leave and then just put somebody else in there. Where have we heard this before? Isn't that the situation with Kamala? Yeah, maybe they can find somebody else. But meanwhile, the Democrats are all lining up, it seems, behind Plattner and defending him. One of the most unusual ones to me happened on CNN last night, where we had one of the reporters from the New York Times who had been covering the Me Too movement back in the day and writing several articles for the Me Too movement, which, if you weren't paying attention back then, it basically said that any accusation made by a woman about sexual impropriety or inappropriate behavior had to be listened to. You had to believe them 100%, 1,000%. And she was writing these articles. Her name is Jody Cantor. And she's now defending Graham Plattner, which is just astounding to me. We're going back to the end justifies the means. Happened on CNN last night.
2: Well, let's talk about what they may or may not be willing to overlook. The accusations against Graham Plattner are not classic Me Too accusations.
1: Really? They're not classic Me Too accusations. So locking someone in a closet, not letting them out, and maybe grabbing the woman and allegedly forcing her somewhere, that's not a classic Me Too. sexting with someone who is not your spouse, not part of a Me Too? Where's the Me Too textbook? Where's the Me Too rule book, please?
2: They're not about a boss and a young female employee being subjected to sexual advances.
1: So there's a standard based on power, but isn't physical power power? Couldn't that be considered? Isn't intellectual power power? You're talking about economic power. I get it.
2: They were mostly made in the context of consensual relationships. There are these like very sensational texts about sex. There are allegations from former girlfriends that are not, the way my colleagues reported them, were not like classic abuse allegations. They were mostly like, being his boyfriend gave me a view into him and I did not like what I saw. His character was scary. He had this Nazi tattoo, etc. There was one allegation of crossing a line physically. But I think that means that these are pretty different accusations than, say, the ones that President Trump faced.
1: And it's all about going back to Trump. But I thought one accusation was enough. Can we ask Al Franken? Wasn't one enough? One and done, I think, was one of the things. Interesting. We can excuse the Nazi tattoo. We can excuse the texting, sexting with women in the first year of his marriage. We can excuse the bathroom pictures. We can excuse that because the end justified the means. The gain of power.
2: Of course, in the Access Hollywood tape, President Trump bragged about grabbing women against their will. And so I think it speaks to the kind of confusion of the long post-Me Too moment in which...
1: The confusion of the long post-Me Too movement. Interesting. This is the woman who wrote the Me Too movement articles for the New York Times. You know who doesn't agree with...

0: with this lady,
1: you know, who does not join this New York Times reporter, Jody Cantor, in her analysis of it. Somebody who's already been through the process that Graham Plattner is about to go through, an election to the United States Senate, and someone who is a Democrat, John Fetterman. John Fetterman, the Democrat who Democrats will likely get rid of because he only votes with the party 90-plus percent of the time. John Fetterman, who supports the state of Israel and is likely to be primaried and not have a chance to get reelected. But John Fetterman, never short of a strong opinion. Fetterman was on Fox talking about Plattner, and I think making some pretty good sense.
2: Because I wear a hoodie. You know, there he is again. You know, that's P. Hustle there. And now I haven't insulting him. I am just using and describing his own behavior. And
1: now he's talking, what Fetterman is referencing here is the Fox screen put up the photo of Plattner when he was in the towel and he was posting it on this chat site, which some people say has underage women involved in it. But Fetterman talking about using Plattner's own words to describe him because he called himself P. Hustle. I don't even want to know.
2: These are actual facts. You know, whether it's like, come for the Nazi tattoo, stay for roughing up ex-girlfriends. And now the real thing is, you know, being a member of the community, it's a paradise for predators right now, and that's here. That's here we are. Yeah.
1: So there you go. You got John Fetterman, an elected Democrat who's not happy about this. But there are people like Karen Finney, who was a spokesperson for Hillary Clinton, a longtime Democrat mouthpiece. Karen Finney, who makes regular appearances on CNN. Someone who I've exchanged emails with in the past, and she then would send them to other Democrats and mock me. I know this because they were leaked in the WikiLeaks dump, and I didn't realize she was a person who spoke out of both sides of her mouth, but I should have known that because she's a Democrat. But Karen Finney was on CNN last night and had the misfortune of sitting across from Scott Jennings.
3: We'll see. He's going to have to prove himself all throughout this primary. It's ironic, though, particularly given this massive story today from the New York Times, and, you know, Trump is smart enough to know, you better, you know, that's what he does. He punches before you can counterpunch. I mean, the guy who has been accused by 30 women of various forms of sexual assault or improprieties, the guy who is a felon, a convicted felon who has been elected to the presidency, the question I think we should be asking is, has that lowered the bar for when we're talking about character and we're talking about whether or not it should matter? I think it should matter, and that's why I didn't vote for Donald Trump, and it's why I probably wouldn't have supported Graham Plattner.
4: But you worked for the Clintons, right?
3: I've actually had conversations with my former...
1: Yeah, you worked for the Clintons. Do we need to remind everybody Bill Clinton's history? Well done. Scott Jennings comes in just laying in the cut, as it were. Scott Jennings sitting there waiting for Karen Finney to finish and say, if you want to make all these cases, let's not forget who signed your check for several years. The Clinton family. Excellent point. You worked for the Clintons, didn't you? I do love it when the Democrats try and lay this stuff out and then they get hoisted on their own petard. It's always very entertaining. Always very entertaining. I don't think we're done with the Plattner stuff. It's going to run for some time, but I am wondering how long it's going to be before the opposition research is revealed. How long is it going to be before the GOP reveals that the worst stories about Plattner are still to come? I'm thinking the president knows some of this, otherwise he may not have called Plattner a pig. I think he knows.
5: I actually think the one in Maine is worse, because he's just an outright pig. He's like a pig. I watched him a couple of times. He's like a pig. That's what he reminds me of. You know, I come up with good names for people. I don't want to stick him with that one, although I think pigs would be very upset about it.
1: Yeah, I don't want to make the pigs angry. It's well done. A very good one. We still have to get to the Act Blue clips because they are just amazing. The clips from the Democrat CEO of Act Blue, we'll have to get to that. And there are also more reparations clips. We heard Hank Johnson talking about, not Hank Johnson, we heard Al Green talking about reparations. And then if nobody wants their reparations, he'll happily accept your reparations. So there's more tension. I thought we were done with the reparations thing. I thought that entire thing was done and over with. And a little breaking news, a Variety reporting that Vice President J.D. Vance will appear on The View. Just think about that. Vice President J.D. Vance will appear on The View on June 16th. So next week, this will be J.D. Vance's first appearance on The View, and he's going to join the program, all of the Harpies, to discuss his new book, Communion, Finding My Way Back to Faith. This should be an epic episode of The View. This should be a lot of fun. Plus, if you've been following the case out of Texas, Dallas, Texas, with the now-convicted killer, Carmelo Anthony, the young man who was sentenced, who was convicted and sentenced earlier this week, is facing 35 years in a Texas prison. He has to serve, since he was convicted of murder, he has to serve at least half of that, which means he still could be out before he's 40 years old. His family is appealing the conviction, but it's what his family did with the money that was crowdfunded to support his defense that has a lot of people wagging a finger. I'll share it with you just around the corner. And you're welcome to join us at 888-630-9625. 888-630-9625. It's Mike Opelka in for Chris Plant on The Chris Plant Show.
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0: It is the Chris Plant Show. Mike Opelka in for my friend, my pal, Chris Plant. Keeping an eye on all the news, it appears there may be something going on at the Pentagon, as they say in the UK. It's the Pentagon, the American Pentagon, the Pentagon. Apparently, having some kind of an evacuation. I'm not sure if we have the full story yet, but we're keeping an eye on it. No truth to the rumor that Jerry Nadler was seen leaving the Pentagon earlier and a trail of noxious fumes following him. That could or could not be true. I'm not exactly certain. But I did tease this story about the GoFundMe fundraiser for the kid in Texas, the 17-year-old who was convicted of murder and then sentenced to 35 years in prison for murdering another young man. High school kid murdering a high school kid. It's just a horrible thing. The family is under scrutiny because apparently they had a GoFundMe that was stopped, and then they opened up a Give, Send, Go campaign. Similar kind of a thing where you crowdfund to raise money. But there are being questions raised that they weren't raising money for the defense of Carmelo Anthony, but rather used it for things like home purchase or spa treatments. You know, the stuff that just doesn't make any sense at all. So the funding page has been yanked. And I wonder how the people feel who gave money to the fund. I wonder how the people feel saying, yeah, we want to defend this young man or help you defend this young man. 19-year-old Carmelo Anthony, convicted of killing a 17-year-old, another high school kid, Austin Metcalf, earlier this week. Just a bad look overall. If you're saying you need the money for pretrial needs, but just so happens that pretrial needs include other things that aren't paying lawyers. Very bad move. Very bad move. I guess the family have probably set up another campaign. And there are people who are foolish enough to donate to these things. Sorry, your child killed somebody. But you shouldn't be allowed to fleece the public in order to make money off this horrible tragedy. And I know the other family, the victim's family, has made statements about that they're willing to forgive, but they are also horrified at what their family has lost. And that's where the real loss has happened. Real tragedy. All right, when we get back, we'll get to some more of the fun with the Act Blue clips. Boy, oh boy, was this interesting. Plus, I really thought the reparations thing was over with. I thought the woke era was dead. I guess I was wrong. It's Mike Opelka in for Chris Plant on The Chris Plant Show.
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2: Alaska lawmakers are taking another swing at getting that long-talked-about North Slope natural gas pipeline moving. The House Finance Committee signed off on a bill that would basically swap out traditional property taxes on the pipeline for payments tied to how much gas actually moves through it. Governor Mike Dunleavy and the project developer say that change could make the 800-mile line from Prudhoe Bay to Cook Inlet more attractive to investors. Over in Mat-Su, the Assembly's kicking around a couple of tax ideas that could land on the November ballot. One would add a 1.5% sales tax outside city limits and bump up the property tax exemption for owner-occupied homes by $75,000. Anchorage drivers might see slower speeds on Tudor and Muldoon. State transportation officials say a recent study found more than 2,200 crashes along that corridor over the last 4 years, including 42 serious injuries and 10 deaths. They've been gathering public feedback on whether the current 45-mile-an-hour limit should come down. I'm Monica Nelson.
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27: Fairbanks area weather. It's a beautiful Thursday, mostly sunny skies. Should be partly cloudy tonight. Lows will drop down to the middle 40s. And for Friday, partly sunny, highs in the lower 70s, but we have a slight chance of showers, maybe even a thunderstorm in the afternoon.
28: Currently in downtown Fairbanks, we have 45 degrees.

0: It is the Chris Plant Show. Mike Opelka in for my friend Chris Plant. The remainder of today, and God willing, we'll be back tomorrow, and we'll look at everything that's breaking, especially what's going on with Iran. Hopefully there will be a resolution. Hopefully the Iranians will wake up and realize that the world's not going to let them have a nuclear weapon. Not as long as Donald Trump is still around. A lot of things I want to get to in this final half hour, but I just someone sent me, one of you in the vast and unpaid resource department sent me a brilliant meme. Since we were talking about the attempted beheading in Belfast earlier this week, the police in Belfast didn't do this, but it looks like they did. What to do if you begin to be beheaded? Step one, don't be racist. Step two, don't be Islamophobic. Step three, patiently await for the police to come and arrest you. And step four, do not react in anger. Use the incident to bring us all together. Yes, I think that's wise. I love the sarcasm. We don't have any additional update on whether or not there was a Jerry Nadler release of gas at the Pentagon, but there was some evacuation going on there. Yesterday, the people from Act Blue sent their CEO, Regina Wallace Jones, to the House of Representatives for a hearing. And this proved to be one of the more entertaining hearings that I've seen in quite some time. And Representative Loudermilk, Barry Loudermilk from Georgia, who I consider to be a pretty solid conservative, was just trying to get things going and trying to be respectful. And this was a tip-off that this was going to be anything other than a normal hearing.
1: I do have a series of questions for you, but I want to make sure I'm respectful. Is it Ms. Jones or Ms. Wallace Jones?
2: On the advice of counsel, I respectfully decline to answer the question pursuant to my Fifth Amendment rights under the Constitution.
1: Okay. Wow. Okay. Didn't expect expect that one. But I think I see where this is going.
0: Yeah, I think we all do. The woman is hyphenated in her presentation. Regina Wallace Jones. And all the representative was trying to do was be respectful, appropriately respectful of this individual. And you would think, oh, gee, that's nice. That's nice. Let's all be respectful. Who doesn't want respect to be the order of the day? I do. But no, these are Democrats. They really aren't serious people, and they will never be completely serious. Now, Representative Garcia from California, a Democrat from California, was saying that this hearing is nothing more than a charade, and Jim Jordan decided that we need to have some fun.
3: Mr. Garcia, in his opening statement, said we're here because Republicans

0: Republicans are playing politics. Let's be clear. We're here because Act Blue's legal counsel said Ms. Wallace Jones lied to Congress, willfully and knowingly misled the Congress of the United States. That's why we're here. Oh, by the way, who was the legal counsel, Covington Burling? Who was her counsel? Dana Remus, not some Republican. She was former White House counsel for Joe Biden. That's who said that. That's why we're here. So I just have a couple questions for you, Ms. Wallace Jones, just a couple. Your board chairman said ActBlue accepted up to 38 million contributions in 2024 that had the signs of foreign origin. How much fraud is too much fraud?
1: So, simple question from Chairman Jim Jordan to the CEO of ActBlue. How much fraud is too much fraud? Yes, I realize he's having a little bit of partisan fun here by saying, how much fraud is too much fraud? The answer should be zero fraud is too much fraud. One incident of fraud is too much fraud. What do you think she says? Remember her answer about how she should be addressed.
2: On the advice of counsel, I respectfully decline to answer the question pursuant to my Fifth Amendment rights under the Constitution.
1: Now, the interesting thing to me is this is the CEO of ActBlue, this group that appears to be a money laundering organization for Democrats, to me anyway. And she can't memorize this. She's the CEO. She has to read the statement. It's printed in front of her.
0: How many foreign contributions did ActBlue accept?
1: I would like to know that, too. How many foreign contributions did this organization that is taking political donations in the tens of millions, maybe hundreds of millions of dollars, how many did they accept? Remember how upset the Democrats got about the potential for Russia to have been involved in our elections during the first Trump administration. Remember how they said it was Russia, Russia, Russia. So foreign contributions should be something we're worried about. Foreign influence buying into our election process.
2: On the advice of counsel, I respectfully decline to answer the question pursuant to my Fifth Amendment rights under the Constitution.
1: See, if I were doing this, I would want to try and do it with a different accent or a different reading. Those of you who are Seinfeld fans will remember when Kramer kept saying, these pretzels are driving me crazy or making me thirsty, and he practiced it with different reads. If I were Ms. Wallace-Jones, I would be practicing different interpretations of this just to have a little fun with the hearing. But Jim Jordan continues with his questions.
0: How much money did ActBlue accept from Russia?
1: Ooh, I'd like to know that, too. Remember, Russia, Russia, Russia. How much money did ActBlue accept from Russia? Ms. Jones?
2: On the advice of counsel, I respectfully decline to answer the question pursuant to my Fifth Amendment rights under the Constitution.
1: See, I do think she knows, and I think ActBlue knows, and I believe that if we had true transparency in a lot of the campaign financing, we would know this. And maybe Jordan knows this because as an attorney, you rarely ask a question to which you do not know the answer. There's more because the line of questioning from Jordan exposes some of the problems with this ActBlue organization. How much fraud is too much fraud? How many foreign contributions did ActBlue accept? How much money did Russia give to ActBlue and they accepted? But wait, there's more.
0: Why did your entire legal team quit? Your in-house legal team.
1: So they had an in-house legal team, probably a highly paid group of lawyers friendly to the Democrat Party, since it is, of course, ActBlue. Why did they quit? Why did your legal team quit?
2: On the advice of counsel, I respectfully decline to answer the question pursuant to my Fifth Amendment rights under the Constitution.
1: Now, if you were a logical person, you'd think, maybe we should call in the House medics to see if this woman has had a stroke. When you listen to those PSAs of people that have strokes, they start saying things and repeating things, and maybe there's a problem here. If I were Jim Jordan, I would have immediately stopped and said, "Madam, are you having a stroke? Is this a medical emergency? Can we stop and get some?" No, Jim Jordan kept asking questions. So why did your legal team quit, your in-house legal team, the entire team quit? And was there a reason? Jordan would like to know.
0: Did your legal team quit because of reduced fraud standards?
2: On the advice of counsel, I respectfully decline to answer the question pursuant to my Fifth Amendment rights under the Constitution.
0: Understand.
1: Anyone seeing a pattern here? Anyone else sensing a pattern here? I think Jordan has one more question.
0: And we won't keep you here all day, but one more. Did you weaken your fraud standards to help Democrats?
2: On the advice of counsel, I respectfully decline to answer the question pursuant to my Fifth Amendment rights under the Constitution.
0: Mr. Chairman, I appreciate the good work you and your committee are doing. With that, Mr. Garcia.
1: Jim Jordan yields his time. He was not the chairman here. I was giving you bad information there. Jim Jordan with a great line of questions. And if you look at this, you got to believe there's something below the surface here. There is a serious problem with this Act Blue organization that I do look at it as a money laundering organization that takes millions, tens of millions, possibly hundreds of millions of smaller donations from people who are believing they're donating to a candidate or a cause inside the Democrat machine. And this group decides where it goes. They dole it out. And if you don't believe me, if you're ever looking at a candidate's website and they say donate, if you click on the website or if you just hover your cursor over it, you will see the address to which it is pointing. And typically, in the case of Democrats, it points to Act Blue. And they then assign it wherever they see the need to put that money. It's frustrating. Speaking of money, Yesterday, considerable discussion about reparations, which I kind of thought we were done with the whole reparations thing. No, as long as there's an opportunity to divide us by race and try and extort money from people, the reparations story will continue. Representative Summer Lee was on a podcast and talking about reparations.
3: They're trying to disenfranchise you because if you believe that you're never going to get reparations from the system, then you tap out. And you don't just tap out of the conversation. You tap out of the system. You don't want to vote anymore. You don't participate anymore. And they know that that's how they don't just control Congress. That's how they can get your school boards, your board of supervisors. They want us that far out of the system. So right now, we fight for reparations because it's owed us.
1: I don't really agree with you, Congresswoman. I think that's kind of strange to think it's owed you. But to say that that black voters who don't believe in reparations are tapping out, and that killing the idea of reparations, this is going back again to silencing the black vote. I think if you talk to most black voters, it's not about reparations. It's about being able to pay your bills, have a job, have the American dream, and earn your spot in this great country. She continued talking about reparations.
3: It is owed us. So we're not going to back down on that one way or another. I'm not shocked that my colleagues are not on it, that Democratic colleagues aren't on it. Again, there is a level of comfort in this building that sustains people. And I know that the people who don't want reparations back a lot of my colleagues, Democrat and otherwise. So no, I'm not shocked, but it is why we have to keep people on the outside encouraged.
1: We have to keep people on the outside encouraged so we can keep our cushy job. She admits it right in there. There is a certain level of comfort that sustains us, the people in this building. We have a certain, she has found out that the reparations argument will keep people coming back and donating, keeping people her elected, so she can enjoy the level of comfort that sustains her and two offices back in her home state, in her district. Really interesting. I think there's one more clip from Senator Raphael Warnock on this subject.
4: Right now, black voters are at the center of the debate that we're hearing. But I think that the Supreme Court has committed violence against our whole, the ways in which ordinary people can have a voice in our system.
1: So the Supreme Court has committed violence. I look at Clarence Thomas and Justice Sotomayor and Ketanji Brown Jackson, and I don't see violent people. I don't

0: I saw something Bill Maher said yesterday that was pretty interesting. I have to share it with you. And if you want to throw in a last comment, you can. 888-630-9625. 888-630-9625. It's Mike Opelka in for Chris Plant on The Chris Plant Show.
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0: Chris Plant Show, Mike Opelka in for Chris Plant. Thank you for being here. Big thanks to Michael Piercy, to the great Jasmine handling all the calls coming in, and you, the listener, for being part of what we're doing today. A lot happening all around us, and in the last 24 hours especially, the president taking more action against the Iranians. He did mention it yesterday before the strikes happened when he was in the Oval Office signing the Secure America Act to get the money for Homeland Security and for ICE.
1: I've been working with Iran for a number of months, and they should sign their deal. It's a good deal. It doesn't give them the right to have a nuclear weapon. In fact, it totally prohibits them from ever having a nuclear weapon.
0: See, I think that's part of the sticking point there, sir. I think they're really stuck on the nuclear weapon thing. And that's going to be the thing unless you do bomb them into submission, which may be happening. We had 40-plus Tomahawk missiles deliver a message overnight. And there are reports the president is specifically pointing to the oil terminal Karg Island, which may be under our control tomorrow morning. We will see. We'll talk about it tomorrow and get into it. So that could happen. And I also mentioned, I saw this thing from Bill Maher that I thought was fairly interesting. Bill Maher, a guy who calls himself a classic liberal. I do think he's a little more left of the classic liberal, but I think he's got good clarity when it comes to what the lunatic wing of the Islamic faith is doing.
2: There is such a thing as Western civilization. I remember after 9/11, if you said clash of civilizations, it was the beginning of sort of that wokeness where, oh, you don't say that, that's Islamophobia. No, it was a clash of civilizations. The civilizations are very different, and ours is better.
0: Right. Yeah, I agree. That's a good round of applause from his audience.
2: If you're not clapping, spend a week in a Muslim capital, you wouldn't last.
0: Yeah, if you're not clapping, you will probably not survive. He's right. It's so rare that we see this kind of truth come out of the left. This was excellent. A couple other stories we're watching. Again, the report that there was some kind of evacuation at the Pentagon. No other additional reporting that we have. We were still waiting and hopeful that there was going to be Supreme Court decisions handed down today. There apparently have not been anything significant that will come out. So maybe Friday, maybe we will get the birthright citizenship answers tomorrow. I would like to see that. I think at least I'd like to see it go in the correct direction to prevent people who are coming here just to get the American citizenship and not to assimilate into our country. I'd like to see that happen. And as the World Cup begins, there are some interesting stories where we keep hearing that the World Cup is going to bring all this travel and tourism to America. Well, one of the host cities is saying, no, that's not happening. Kansas City, Missouri, is saying, no, nobody's coming. We've had to cancel bookings, hotel bookings. 75% of the hotel bookings that were locked up by the FIFA people, the football people, FIFA cancels 75% because lack of interest. Now, maybe that means the locals who might be soccer fans will get to see more action. I think that's a good thing. But if you're telling us that all of this soccer is going to bring all this money into America, I'm not buying it. Not yet. And there's a report we have to follow up on. One of Chris's favorite Democrats to talk about, Debbie What's-Her-Name Schultz in Florida. Suddenly, she's running in a black district, and there seems to be an attempt to get a black candidate to oust Debbie What's-Her-Name Schultz. Details tomorrow. Till next time, Mike Opelka reminding you, get outside, enjoy the day, enjoy every sandwich, and testudo, my friends, testudo.
3: FBX Fairbanks. President Trump is indicating a peace deal with Iran could be imminent after he canceled planned military strikes set for tonight. He spoke from the Oval Office this afternoon.
1: We have a signing soon, and the documents are in pretty final shape. So we'll see. We'll see. Very good.
3: An official signing ceremony could take place this weekend, maybe in Europe, involving Vice President J.D. Vance and Iranian officials. The president says the Strait of Hormuz will open up after the deal is signed, even though U.S. Central Command insisted earlier today the strait has remained open to all commercial ships. Wall Street is closing with stocks sharply higher. It comes after President Trump announced he was canceling the U.S. strikes against Iran that were set for tonight. Here's Chris Caraggio.
4: At the closing bell, the Dow Jones Industrial Average gained 929 points to 50,848. The S&P 500 climbed 127 points to 7,394, and the NASDAQ rose 640 points to 25,809.
3: President Trump says he's taking action to lower the cost of seafood for Americans. Trump announced he's reversing regulations on the fishing industry to increase U.S. competitiveness with other countries.
1: It's amazing. They had a 500 mile by 500 mile, massive amount of the Atlantic Ocean. You weren't allowed to fish, but Canada was. Japan was. They all came in to fish, but our people weren't allowed to fish there.
3: Trump was surrounded with fishing industry workers when he signed his executive order. The first match of the World Cup is in the books. Mexico defeated South Africa 2-0 to open up the tournament in Mexico City. Later today, South Korea will face Czechia in Guadalajara. The U.S. team kicks off on Friday for their opener against Paraguay in Los Angeles. A global tournament featuring 48 countries from around the world is taking place in North America for the first time since 1994. I'm Lisa Carton.
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19: Fairbanks area weather. Look for partly cloudy skies tonight. Lows middle 40s. Friday should be partly sunny. Highs in the lower 70s. Slight chance of showers in the morning. Maybe thunderstorms in the afternoon. Saturday mostly sunny. Highs in the upper 70s.
20: Currently in downtown Fairbanks, we have 45 degrees.

0: Welcome to the Jesse Kelly Show. I am Lydia Serrani, filling in for the one, the only Jesse Kelly. We got a lot to talk about. And if you want to hear more, see more, you can tune into Newsmax tomorrow, 9 a.m. until noon. I'll also be filling in for Carl Higbee at 6 p.m. Eastern. And you can follow me on social media at Lydia News, LIDIANEWS. Where to start? Well, the media, the misinformation campaign continues. I've been closely following what's going on in Ireland. And if you read the headlines and even the right-wing media, even producers at my very station where I work at Newsmax, calling them anti-immigration protests, ultra-alt, right-wing thuggery. They're going door-to-door, hunting down migrants. They're Nazis. What is happening is the people of Ireland are tired of being invaded. They're tired of being taken over. They're tired of the violence, the crime. It always happens. Every time you have open borders, crime goes up. It's not a coincidence. This screw worm that is now infecting cattle in Texas. Wow. That disease of the cattle that it feeds on warm hosts. So it could actually potentially go into humans. That was eradicated back in the 50s. And then somehow recently in recent years in Texas, it's made a resurgence. I wonder what happened in the last couple of years that would cause some disease that was eradicated decades ago to make a resurgence? Oh, I know. It is open borders. Open borders. It destroys everything it touches. You cannot import the third world and then expect these people to act civilized. I've asked how many national security experts. It is physically impossible to vet these people. I talked to, I had this lawyer on today. She's a very nice woman. And she was saying, well, we need to vet these. We need to vet them because this country was built on immigrants. Listen, I'm first generation immigrant. I get it. Yes. But it's not just about vetting. This should be, it is a privilege to come to this country. It is a privilege to be an American. And yeah, even a simple vetting process isn't enough. You should be able to be a productive member of our society, contributing member of our society. I don't care if you're clean as a whistle. If you're going to come here and you're going to be a loser and you're uneducated, you're not going to be able to make anything of yourself. You're going to be a burden on the taxpayer, because that's how it used to be, the immigration system back in the day, then we don't want you. We want the best and the brightest from all over the world. That's what we want, right? That's what we want. People that want to come here and become better and achieve the American dream. So that is what's going on in Ireland, because they see their country is on the brink of collapse. They see what's happening in the United Kingdom, and it's coming to the United States. If it wasn't for President Trump, I promise you now, if this was Kamala Harris in charge, or if Joe Biden had Nancy Pelosi not staged that coup, poor little Joe, when he was taking that nap in the middle of the day, and then Dr. Jill woke him up and was like, honey, gotta wake you up, honey. He was like, oh, what's going on? What's going on, Jill? What's going on, Jill? And, meanwhile, he's from Scranton, and sometimes he would sound like he's a Southern. And she's like, I got some bad news. What's happening? Is Hunter, is this some crack again? Is he sleeping with his another sister? Is he sleeping with another sister-in-law? What's happening? No, honey, it's worse. It's worse. Yeah, Nancy kicks you out of the race. They put in Kamala. Yeah. And that would have been a complete disaster. That would have been a complete disaster, because at least Joe Biden once had a mind. He did. Once upon a time, many, many years ago, he had a mind. Kamala Harris has always been an idiot. She's always been a moron. She is the epitome of the DEI hire. She's the epitome of those people that you work with that you're like, wow, how did they get promoted? They fall their way to the top. And she's a DEI hire. I mean, seriously, if she wasn't a woman of color, she would not be where she is today. I mean, let's not forget, she dated Montel Williams. That's what she was known for. That was her jam, right? And then the other guy, now I'm forgetting his name, but it'll come to me. The other, Willie Brown. Thank you, Chris. Willie Brown, that she was hooking up with him. He's the one who promoted her. She makes all women look bad. Because it's about who you know and who you something, the other word that rhymes with no, right? We all know these women. Women out there listening to me right now, we know these type of women. You know, I'm not that kind of girl, right? And it's unfortunate. It's unfortunate. It's those women that give women like us, like women like me, a bad name. Kamala Harris has no business running in any kind of public office. She's lucky she's got what she already has. And she's a disgrace. She really is a disgrace and an embarrassment. So thank God if Kamala Harris had become president of the United States, all of the United States would be taken over. We would have race riots happening as we speak. We'd be on the precipice of a civil war. Every city would start looking like LA, would start looking like San Francisco. There'd be shootings. I mean, and because at the end of the day, they proved it now without a doubt that all Democrats care about is power. They prove that with Graham Platner. That's what they proved. He is the main U.S. Senate Democrat nominee. And the fact that you have Chuck Schumer, the highest ranking Jew in public office, Bernie Sanders, you got those two Jews endorsing him because they literally, and they said it, because they want to unseat Susan Collins, who's been there for six terms and has, I know people call her a rhino, whatever, but she shows up for all the votes, works in the, comes home for, I mean, obviously she's way better than a Nazi. The guy has a Totenkopf, this SS, that emblem that the Nazi concentration guard had on their body. That's what he tattooed on his body, and not just like a little tramp stamp, right? Because he's a freak, so I could see him having a tramp stamp. This guy had it on his chest. This is a huge tattoo, and he has the gall to lie to us and say that he didn't even know what it is. I look how outraged I am, and I'm not even Jewish, because Nazis, they hate people like me too, right? They hate people like me because I'm Catholic, right? Maybe I'm not white enough for them, even though I am white, I guess. I mean, maybe I'd be too. You never know. They wanted to kill anybody with any kind of disabilities. You name it. The Nazis, if you weren't, they were an evil, disgusting. I mean, how millions of people, what they did to the Jewish people, what they did to so many countries, the world. Hitler's burning in hell as we speak. And you've got Chuck Schumer endorsing him, Bernie Sanders endorsing him, Elizabeth Believe All Women endorsing him. They are despicable. They are disgusting. What about Kirsten Gillibrand? These Democrats, they're a disgrace. So that put the nail in the coffin, the fact that they are backing Graham Platner, who not only is a sexist, a misogynist, he's also a Nazi, and the Democrats are supporting him simply because he has a D next to his name. Meantime, you know, Republicans, we have zero problem criticizing each other. We have zero problem saying, I don't care he's a Republican. I don't care he's a conservative. Look what they say about Susan Collins. They're not fully supportive of her. So that's what goes to show you that the Democrats, everything that we have suspected about them, they say, no, they don't care. It's not just about power and control. Yes, it is. That's why they wanted the invasion. That's why the Trump administration announced. Did you know? Half a million migrant kids, illegal alien kids, were smuggled into this country under the Biden administration, right? The Trump administration has located about 160,000 of them, and over 300,000 of them are still missing. And these kids have come forward. They said they've been raped, they've been trafficked, you name it. So tell me which party is the compassionate party, which party cares about children, which party cares about people. I'm Lydia Serrani, filling in for the one, the only, Jesse Kelly. When we come back, we got a lot more to talk about. And if you want to follow me on social media at Lydia News, LIDIANEWS, we're going to talk about maybe some Carmelo Anthony. There is some more rumblings about that case. Don't go anywhere.
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I am Lydia Serrani, filling in for Jesse Kelly, and you can follow me on social media at Lydia News, LIDIANEWS. That's LIDIANEWS. I love getting all of your messages, guys, when you send me DMs and on social media and everything like that. So it's always great. So President Trump said he was going to basically bomb the S out of Iran. He decided not to. You know, he's going to finish it. He's going to finish this. I think he's going to do it as a birthday present for the 250th birthday. By then, it'll be this great present for the United States to finally rid the world of this Iranian regime, this threat. But, you know, we're dealing with a regime that is, it's like when President Trump on Easter Sunday, right? And he said, I'm going to bomb your civilization. And people got so offended. They said, how could he say something like that? Well, he was speaking to them the way they speak to us. Have you ever listened to Iranian state TV? I mean, obviously it's in Arabic, but the translation, all they do is talk about how we're so evil, we're deplorable, we're disgusting, we should all die. I saw some report today that they want to bomb now in the Middle East, Starlink, anything to do with Elon Musk because he's adjacent to President Trump. These are Starlink is their one way of communicating in the Middle East when they don't have the resources. I mean, they want the blood. They want the people to starve, like we see in Gaza, right? This is what they do. Think about it. What are they doing? I know. I don't want to see young kids die, but who wants them to die? Why do you think that they're building any of the facilities underneath the bomb making facility and the insurgents and the terrorists? Why are they underneath hospitals? Why are they underneath schools? This is a proven fact. Why do they do that? Because they want them to die. They want them to die. Why do you think they tell them stay, stay, stay when they know that a bomb is coming? They don't tell them to leave because they want them to die. They don't care. And so this is what's happening. And this is the religion, the people that are coming to the United States. I mean, think about it. We had an immigration. We had Italians, we had the Irish, we had all different ethnicities come. And what did they all have in common? Even though Italians look different and Irish look different, look, I'm Albanian. What do we all have in common? Judeo-Christian values. Judeo-Christian values. And then meanwhile, you're trying to, it's not compatible. It's not compatible. Islam, Sharia law, it's not compatible with our Christian values. Obviously, I'm not saying all Muslim people are bad. My mom, she has a Muslim neighbor, very lovely woman. She's the one person that always comes up to me and says, do you need help? Let me help you with your groceries. So we're not talking about all Muslim people. We're talking about these people. We're talking about the guy in Ireland that tried to cut the other guy's head off, who was from the Sudan, who came there about 3 years ago. And I don't think you know this because nobody talks about this. The guy whose head he was trying to chop off in the middle of the street and people were just recording with their phones. That guy was trying to help the Sudan illegal to get a taxpayer funded apartment. That's what he was doing. He was helping him. So

0: What about our civil rights? Everybody wants to talk about the illegals. Oh, we feel sorry for them. It's so poor. They're coming here. A Statue of Liberty. She's opened up her arms. What about our civil liberties? What about us being able to walk down the street and not be accosted and not be raped, right? Because they have rape gangs. I'm not trying to scare you, but it's true. This is what's happening. What about the crimes and the DUI? It's not a coincidence that you open the borders and the crime goes up. There's a direct correlation. And I said it before the break, the Democrats, they don't care. They don't care even about kids. 500,000 kids have gone missing. Do you know that when they give the kid to the sponsor, there's no way to prove that they're even related? It's not like they even do a blood test. They don't do a DNA test. They're not even legally required to check in with the courts. So that's why when we say that 500,000 kids were smuggled into the United States, about 160,000 were found by the Trump administration, and about 300,000 are still missing because they can't locate them. And how do we know that that is the person's uncle or the aunt or the brother or the sister or this? We don't know. There's no way to prove it. They could be their pimp. They could be the sex trafficker. And a lot of these kids are coming out and saying that that's exactly what was happening to them. Let's play this clip. DHS Secretary Mark Wayne Mullen, clip one.
1: We found 146,000 kids so far. 146,000 kids. We still have nearly 300,000 missing. We're investigating reports to where some of these kids claim that they were raped 600 to 700 times. I don't care who you are. I don't care if you have kids, if you don't have kids, I don't care if you're liberal, you're Republican. If you can't stand for law enforcement to go find these kids, who are you? Who are you? Every leader should understand what's going on. And do you know where we're finding the most of them? Sanctuary cities.
0: There you have it. Sanctuary cities. Oh, yes, the Democrats. The very people the Democrats claim to be protecting are the ones being hurt the most, because where do you think they settle these illegal aliens? Are they settling them in Chappaqua with Bill and Hill? No. Are they in Scarsdale? Are they in the suburbs? No, no. They are even, or how about in, he just said Sanctuary City, New York City. Are they really in, say, I don't know, Madison Avenue by Saks Fifth Avenue, Billionaire Row on Madison? No, no. They're in the Bronx. They're putting them in the poor parts of Brooklyn, Queens. This is what they do. Staten Island, but they pushed back, thankfully, to Staten Island. That's more of a, can you believe there's actually Republicans in New York City? They pushed back. But this is what they do. Rules for thee, not for me, as long as it's not in my backyard. The champagne socialists, right? This is AOC, Bernie Sanders. Well, they're flying on private jets and they're going to Bad Bunny concerts, like Mam Donnie going to a Knicks game, a finals game, where we know that the cheapest ticket was about $7,000-$8,000, and that's a nosebleed seat, right? The seat he's probably sitting. I mean, come on. They think you're stupid. They think we're all stupid. And guess what? Democrat voters are stupid. Because if I were to go out on the street right now, I guarantee you 100 people, they don't even know who the mayor is. But then if you ask them who Donald Trump is, big, bad, orange boogeyman, who are you going to vote for? Oh, he's the Democrat. I'm voting for him. They don't even care to vet the person. And that's why this country is going to poop. That's why this country is going to poop, because people are not informed correctly, thanks to the media, thanks to social media, and it's just disgusting. All right, well, I'm Lydia Serrano. When we come back, we'll be talking to former Congressman Anthony D'Esposito. We'll talk more about Anthony. We'll talk about this Carmelo Anthony case, that and much more. Again, I'm Lydia Serrano, Lydia News, LIDIANEWS.

0: Good news. The greatest test of the American spirit is upon us now. Why is this good news? Because throughout American history, high testosterone men thrive in times of chaos and uncertainty. Every red-blooded American man runs toward great trials and challenges. Communist big tech companies are trying to destroy American jobs. War in the Middle East is intensifying. Fertility rates are plummeting. And worst of all, there's a relentless 24/7 propaganda campaign aimed to demoralize us and break our will. Communists want to tear down Western civilization itself. With the constant bashing of masculinity, estrogens, and plastic, which is everywhere, and the junk in our food and water supply, it's no wonder the average testosterone levels are half of what they were 50 years ago. 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Thrive in the chaos with...
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2: Alaska lawmakers advancing legislation aimed at moving forward a North Slope natural gas pipeline project. The House Finance Committee approved the proposal, which would largely replace state and local property taxes on pipeline infrastructure with payments tied to gas moving through the system. Governor Dunleavy and project developer Glenn Farm Group argue the tax changes are needed to improve the project's chances of being built. The Mat-Su Assembly is considering tax proposals that could appear on the November ballot. One measure would create a 1.5% sales tax outside city limits and add a $75,000 property tax exemption for owner-occupied homes. Average property bills would go down by about $700 a year. And state transportation officials are considering lowering the speed limit along the Tudor Road and Muldoon Road corridor. A DOT study found more than 2,200 crashes happened on the roadway between 2020 and 2024, including 42 serious injury crashes and 10 fatalities. I'm Monica Nelson.
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15: Fairbanks area weather. Look for partly cloudy skies tonight. Lows middle 40s. Friday should be partly sunny. Highs in the lower 70s. Slight chance of showers in the morning. Maybe thunderstorms in the afternoon. Saturday, mostly sunny, highs in the upper 70s.
16: Currently in downtown Fairbanks, we have 45 degrees.

0: Yes, Sarah and I filling in for Jesse Kelly. You can see me on Newsmax tomorrow, 9 a.m. until noon. Also filling in for Carl Higbee at 6 p.m. Eastern. And you can follow me on social media at Lydia News, LIDIANEWS. We can't reach former Congressman Anthony D'Esposito because he sent me a number and there's a number missing. So I guess maybe he was like, wants me to try the last one, keep trying. I don't know. So it looks like his phone died, but it's okay. We'll keep it moving. I want to talk about the Carmelo Anthony case because now the family is trying to have the conviction overturned. The 19-year-old, you know, the case I'm talking about. Now it's about race and, oh, it's because he's black. He was found guilty. And why didn't he testify? And there weren't any black people on the jury. And this poor kid, 17-year-old Austin Metcalf, he was stabbed to death. And now Jasmine Crockett, you got Cardi B saying, oh, I'll pay the legal bills because the family, Carmelo Anthony's family, is claiming now that they're broke. Meanwhile, they raise over $600,000. So you have Jasmine Crockett, who has been going almost kind of like on a media tour. Everyone's talking about, she's like, oh, it wasn't even a knife. It was a tool. It's not even a deadly weapon. I want you to listen. Jasmine Crockett, you know who she is. She's a Texas congresswoman. Clip number 7.
1: Was it a switch? I don't know what he had.
2: It seemed like it was a multi-tool, almost like a Swiss Army.
1: Like with the little scissors and everything and whatever. Mm-hmm. So it was small. Mm-hmm. Well, I would argue the size of it alone, you wouldn't even think it's a deadly weapon.
0: So, I mean, do you hear her? So she's trying to make it sound like it was a sewing kit. I know Crockett is off her rocker, but I think the eyelash glue, the nail glue, the wig glue, whatever glue she is sniffing is really messing up her brain. I mean, how stupid. And the fact that people are like, girl, the facts show that he was the instigator. The facts show he went into that tent at a track meet. The facts show he came in with a knife. You know how we know he came in with a knife? Because Austin Metcalf is dead. He wouldn't have been able to kill him with a tiny little switchblade. He stabbed him once because it was a knife. It was a deep knife. And the fact that the jury only took about 2 hours to come back with a guilty verdict kind of tells you everything you need to know. People that I've been speaking to, legal experts, well, he should have testified. He should have testified. Well, maybe it was better that he didn't testify because who knows? Maybe this kid's an idiot. Maybe he'll show that he's very angry. Listen, it's sad that a 19-year-old is now going to spend 35 years behind bars. But what's really tragic and horrific, Austin Metcalf lost his life. He bled to death right there at a track meet, 17 years old. That kid was a baby, right? It is horrific. By the way, his father will be interviewed on Newsmax, 7 p.m. Eastern, on Rob Schmidt's show tonight. So obviously keep the radio on when you're listening to me or the app or whatever. But yes, he'll be interviewing his father. So this is a tragedy. I can't even imagine. I can't even imagine how the Metcalf family must be feeling. Where is the money for them being raised, right? Where are the GoFundMes? Where are the celebrities coming out and saying, oh my God, this is horrific. This is such an embarrassment to our society that people are defending a murderer, a killer, an instigator. Nobody jumped him. It was just all lies. That's why it only took them 2 hours. And now they're trying to use the race card once again, because that's how Democrats work. That's how libs work. It's always about, I'm a victim and, oh, poor me. And, I deserve this and I deserve that. And how dare you? And it's just disgusting. It's just disgusting. They are so, so hypocritical. The libs, it's disgusting. I want you to listen to this clip 18. And Jasmine Crockett, she says that black women have it worse than the Metcalf family, who lost their son.
1: Black women, especially black women who have black male children, live in fear and agony every single day. A fear and agony that I promise you, the Metcalfs probably never spent a day living that way. Mm-hmm. And we're going to have just some real conversations about race in this country.
0: Oh, yeah, we're going to have some race. You know, I mean, this is, I want you to listen to this Carmelo Anthony supporter now. He's a very, very lovely guy, very sweet, very gentle human being. Clip 12.
3: Ain't no judicial justice for black people. How many mother decades and decades have to go by where you don't receive that? Your justice is frontier justice. They kill one of y'all, you kill one of them. Our toughest soldiers ain't gonna do
0: lovely guy there.
3: I'm talking to you.
0: Mm-hmm. What a disgusting human being. Not civilized, right? He isn't a full, I swear, I think some of these people have not fully evolved, right? Because who talks like that? Who talks like that? There are people going out there saying that they want to dig up Metcalf and stab him again, that they want to kill the jurors. The jurors are now fearing for their lives, right? This is what's happening. You don't see this when the races are the other way around. You don't see this. I want you, Quentin Latham, he's black guy. He's a popular, apparent YouTuber, media personality. Listen to his solution to the problem of what's happening in the world, specifically when it comes to black people and white people relations. Clip 13.
4: Honestly and truthfully, stay out of the company of white people. That's really all I got. And I'm not trying to imply that all white people are bad, but it is just easier to stay out of the company of white people when you can.
0: I agree. How about that? If you want to be a degenerate, stay out of my way. Go away. I've like cut so many people out of my life that want to criticize this or that. Oh, President Trump is the big bad orange man. So my daughter, Julia, she made friends with this girl on the bus, and it was a lovely girl. So cute. She was like, please, I want a play date. So I said, okay, we'll do a play date. So the mom actually of the little girl reached out to me. We did the play date. I didn't leave my daughter, obviously, at the house. I was with my daughter the entire time. So I had to hang out with this woman at her house when my daughter's playing with her daughter. And the woman starts talking about how much she hates Trump out of nowhere. Of course, she came from the city because I live in Westchester, overpaid for her crappy house, like way overpaid. And I'm listening to her like talking, and I was like, I started pushing back a little bit, but I said, I didn't want to make it uncomfortable for my daughter, but she knew where I stood and I knew where she stood. And guess what? I never sent my daughter there again. That's what I did. Every time my daughter asked me for another play date, I was like, oh, honey, we're busy. Oh, this or that. Because you know what? I don't want my kid to be indoctrinated. I don't want her to become friends with the kid whose mom is brainwashed and who's a libtard and can't think for themselves, because libs, they have the mindset of sheep. They move in packs. That's why the Graham Platner, that's why they vote for these people like Ayanna Pressley. You know, she's that bold black woman, because they think the world is owed to them. They think they're righteous. They think that they're justifiable in everything that they do. And they have the moral high ground when they're despicable human beings. Listen to Representative Ayanna Pressley talking about reparative justice. Clip 8.
5: But we are here, and so we must work towards repair. This means reparative justice. H.R. 40 to develop reparations proposals, and as the lead House sponsor, I commit to advancing this bill alongside my movement siblings in the broader work for repair, truth, and healing. But let me be clear. This is not a movement or an appeal for benevolence or charity. This is a movement to demand redress.
0: Oh, my God. All right. When we come back, Anthony D'Esposito, he just texted me. I think somebody reached out to him and they heard me on the radio. I'm Lydia Serrano at Lydia News, LIDIANEWS. We'll be right back.
6: 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Jesse Kelly.

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4: 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OneNationAmerica.org.
7: We opened the cookery to actually be a year-round restaurant, and we're going to make everything from scratch, and we're going to buy locally. And we get a giant influx of business in the summertime, but October, November, December, not so much. First National Bank Alaska knows those seasonal influxes and what it might take to help us through those lean times.
8: First National isn't just there when you're struggling. 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
10: I'm Mary Peltola. I grew up in 3 tiny villages before we moved to the big city, Bethel. Right now, there are families in that region hauling jerry jugs of fuel because they can't afford a delivery. It's not just that politicians in D.C. don't care that we're paying $10 a gallon for diesel in rural Alaska. They don't even believe us. Overpriced fuel, overpriced food, overpriced ammo. The politicians rigging our economy have made life in Alaska unrecognizable. But I know this in my bones. There's no group of people more ready to save ourselves than Alaskans. It's why I'm running to bring our voices to the U.S. Senate, to bring down grocery costs, save our fisheries, lower energy prices, and build new housing Alaskans can afford. I approve this message because it's time to show D.C. what Alaska First looks like.
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0: Welcome back to the Jesse and Kelly Show. I'm Lydia Serrano. You can see me on Newsmax tomorrow, 9 a.m. until noon. Also filling in at 6 p.m. Eastern. And you can follow me on social media at Lydia News, L-I-D-I-A News, like you watch on TV. And speaking of TV, let's bring in a guy that comes on TV on Newsmax with me quite a bit. Former Congressman Anthony D'Esposito of New York. Congressman, thank you so much for joining us.
1: Lydia, great to be with you.
0: I've been talking about the Carmelo Anthony case and how it's become kind of a flashpoint in our nation, the race component to it. Now, his father spoke to CBS News, and it's just heartbreaking to hear Austin Metcalf, he's the victim in this. Listen to what that father said, just really broke him. Listen to this.
2: What killed me was the body cam footage when I could hear Hunter screaming. Oh God, my brother, my twin. You know, as a parent, you always want to protect your kids. And to hear my son and the fear in his voice, and I'm not there to fix it. What killed me?
0: What do you think about the fact that your former colleague, Jasmine Crockett, and so many other leaders coming out in defense of Carmelo Anthony, and you just hear so much heartache and pain in this father's voice, what he has gone through, and poor Hunter, his twin brother, has now lost his brother.
1: Yeah, and he should feel pain. I mean, the fact is that this was a young man who had a bright future ahead of him, and his life was taken tragically and by a criminal. And that's really what needs to be focused on here, is that you know, we should remove the race aspect of all of this and just talk about when people commit violent crimes, when people disregard law and order, there has to be a price to pay, and they have to be held accountable. And none of this should be about black and white. It should be about right and wrong. The fact is that, I mean, I've heard some of the interviews. Well, the knife doesn't look too dangerous. Well, the knife is small. Well, I mean, none of that matters. The fact is that a weapon was used, and it caused the demise of a young man who had a bright future ahead of him. And that's what this is about. Doesn't matter if what color the person's skin is. Doesn't matter where they're from. Doesn't matter their economic background or their religion. What matters is that they committed a crime. And quite frankly, it's, you know, we should all be thankful that, the jury and saw it for what it was, and, put this individual behind bars, and these, the individuals that are around the country and, want to start, throwing garbage pails through windows and lighting cars on fire and all of that. It is just more of the same. It's an excuse act like a child, and the fact is they should be focused on the crimes that are committed. And those individuals like Jasmine Crockett, what they should be doing is focusing on the fact that when you look at places like New York and other states who have implemented cashless bail and criminal justice reform, when they basically gaslighted and lied to black and brown communities that this was about helping them and saving them, if she really wants to do right by her people, then she should focus on the fact that those communities are the ones that are most affected in a negative way from these ridiculous laws like cashless bail and criminal justice reform. You look at certain precincts and certain communities in New York City where, you know, places like where I've worked, where there are good people there who, you know, they say they want to go for a gallon of milk and not have to worry about being clipped by a stray bullet. And the fact is, those are the communities that body bag after body bag people are being removed from.
0: Right. Here in New York City, I mean, I put it up on my social media. There was right across the street from Newsmax, there was a guy walking around with what appeared to be a long gun, a shotgun, and he was going kill, and people just walking by him like it was nothing. I ran across the street, hid behind a van, called 911. The cops came, I swear, within like 2 minutes. There's a police precinct nearby. We had cop cars on the sidewalk, and they tackled him. It was a toy gun, but he was a deranged-looking person just walking around. He had a sweater tied around his

0: waste, and people are just kind of immune. That's what was stunned me, is that I just walked by him. I went out and got a coffee, and this guy's just walking back and forth. He was pacing and pointing at people. I'm going to kill you. And nobody was doing anything. Like, this has become the norm. I see it every single day now in Midtown Manhattan, where I work, where even this studio is located on the west side. You see a deranged individual, and it's become the norm, and it shouldn't be the norm. Governor Cuomo shut down the mental hospitals, but you know what? I understand we can't force people into a hospitalization. They're saying we can't do it because it violates their civil liberties. But what about our civil liberties? What about us being able to walk down the street and get a cup of coffee or walk to school with our kids without being assaulted? What about our rights?
1: Absolutely. And I'll tell you, like, and that's the reason as to why in places like on Long Island and in Nassau County, where Democrats outnumber Republicans registered voters take Nassau County. There's almost 140,000 more Democrats than Republicans registered in the county of Nassau. Yet the Republicans control all four countywide seats, the town of Oyster Bay, North Hempstead, and the two cities. And there's a reason for that, because it's common sense. And I remember campaigning on the Long Island Railroad, the main line, in Belmore, in 2024, and a gentleman, you could tell, was a union guy, hard hat, was going in to work hard, and he was coming up the escalator, and he had a scooter in his hand, and he said to me, he asked me if I was a Democrat or Republican. I said, I'm a conservative Republican, and he said, well, I'm a lifelong Democrat. I voted for Bill Clinton. I voted for Barack Obama. I've supported Democrats, and I will never, ever vote Democrat again, because the fact of the matter is that now I take the Long Island Railroad into New York City, and I have to bring this scooter with me, because even me, who can, handle himself, doesn't want to take the subway because I'm in fear of what could happen. And that's what's happening to everyday New York, Long Islanders. And that is one of the reasons why common sense is prevailing. And I think we have opportunities to win races. And I think that's why we have an opportunity to change leadership in Albany and elect Bruce Blakeman our next governor.
0: All right. We got to leave it there, because we're running out of time. Thank you so much, Congressman D'Esposito. Again, this is Lydia Serrani at Lydia News, LIDIANEWS. We'll be right back.

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